0: reports on their efforts to contain it. MTS.
1: Jerika, good evening. There's a major push to contain this fast-moving and deadly outbreak of the Ebola virus. The Democratic Republic of Congo's government has said it's activated a public health emergency operations center, strengthened epidemiological and laboratory surveillance, and ordered the rapid deployment of response teams in an attempt to contain the outbreak. This remote corner of eastern Congo is on edge. In a nearby gold mining area, Ebola is spreading fast and people are dying. John Kasembo is a motorcycle taxi driver. We are very afraid, he says. Since the beginning of May, many people have died, and it keeps happening. We're so scared. Kasembo is right to be afraid. Spread through direct contact with bodily fluids and through broken skin, Ebola causes severe bleeding and organ failure. There is no proven cure for the virus, and according to the World Health Organization, the average fatality rate is around 50%. CBS News medical correspondent Dr. Celine Gounder says containing the virus won't be easy.
2: It's already a big outbreak at the point that we're hearing about it. There have already been a number of deaths, and this is a strain of Ebola for which we have no treatment, no vaccines.
1: This is the Democratic Republic of Congo's 17th outbreak of the deadly viral disease, which was first discovered in 1976 in what is now the DRC and is thought to have spread from bats. It's also unfolding against the backdrop of a deepening security crisis in the region, where clashes between rival militia groups have killed dozens of civilians in recent weeks. And tonight, global health experts are warning the Trump administration's dismantling of USAID and withdrawal from the WHO may have a serious impact on the global effort to contain the virus, Jerika, an Ebola outbreak, which has...
3: All right, well, what was the other virus that was on the cruise ship, the Hantavirus? Well, Hantavirus or whatever. They said that that came from rodents. And rap droppings and stuff like that. So here we go. And you know, when I see things like this, Congo, that they have resources over there. They said it was around like one of those gold mines or something. It was happening around a resource. So who finna go in there and really try to help those people? Or are they really trying to help themselves to the gold? Because even if I was going over there and I was near one of those gold things, those gold mines, and let's say I was helping people during the day, I'm going over there and shifting some dirt around to see if I can find me a gold nugget out of the gold mine or something. I'm not just finna just be there all day dealing with Ebola. I'm finna go over there and see what's over there. Maybe I can find me a gold nugget and make me a gold chain or something, a fat gold chain. It's always around resources, though. That's all I'm going to say about that. But they out of control. You know, a lot of things going on over there in the Congo. Ain't that where they get the material to make the iPhones?
4: Yeah, and a lot of those mines, Tori, yeah.
3: Yeah, a lot of those mines. There's a lot of resources in the Congo. So, you got an Ebola outbreak. Let us come over there and figure out what we can do. We ain't got no cure. But we definitely might take some time to try to see if we can grab some gold out of there. And what the movie, The Blood Diamonds? Wasn't that out of the Congo? So the Congo got like gold, diamonds, and the material that they use to lithium. Yeah, that's coming over there. That's somebody said, stop it, Tori. I'm just saying. It ain't no cure for it. So what y'all going? Y'all going over there just to quarantine people? Okay, I'm going to quarantine you when you go to sleep. I'm going to go over there and dig through see if I can find me some gold or something. See if I can come up, bring one of them nuggets back to the United States. I'm just saying. Hey, you know how we do. You know how Americans do. It's a crisis. Crisis in resources. That's what it is. Hey, and I'm going to throw this out there. Now, I want to talk about this Hantavirus virus. They saying that it's from rodents and rat droppings, right? I said, how come we ain't never heard of it? Because I didn't been in infested housing in the city with rats and poop, rat poop all over the place. Some of these restaurants got rat droppings at the restaurant.

0: restaurants, they ain't got an A, you know, from the health organizations, you know, they dirty dining. I mean, why am I just hearing about this? I never heard about the Hunter's virus. And if it's from rat droppings, you know how many buildings in the city that got rodents, issues, and rat droppings all over the place? So why we never heard about this?
1: Have you ever heard of Gene Hackman? He's an old actor. So him and his wife passed away. They had dementia and stuff. But they died from Hunter's virus because they had all the rodents in their home.
0: Right. But what I'm saying, grandma had rats. I'm just saying, I grew up.
1: I think it's a Southwestern
0: thing. I didn't go as far as Michael Jackson to make it one of my pets. I didn't have a pet rat.
1: Everything I've heard, it seems like it's a Southwestern thing because it happens in Latin America, American Southwest. Like, it feels like a Southern thing.
0: That's all I'm saying. So you can't just say it's from rodents and rat droppings because half the hood, it's some rats up in the suburbs, a rat infestation. So, okay, what's that?
1: I hope you weren't going to say here. I was like, oh, I hope he's not staying here.
0: Well, we had some traps laid down, you know. We in the food court, so.
1: Not since I've been here.
0: Okay, but what I'm saying is this, I got to just raise an eyebrow when the mainstream media start running these ideas of outbreaks and this and that, and I hear where they say it's coming from. I got to go and fight landlords all the time because these residents been complaining about infestation and they need somebody to come in and try to rectify the infestation. So like I said, I don't know. Like I said, why more people on the block or where a lot of the situations I've seen over the years, how come that ain't going on like that? That's all I'm going to say. If who out there had infestation, had rodents in the house before, rat droppings and all that stuff, and y'all worked to get rid of it, but y'all ain't come out with the Hunter's virus. I ain't saying it ain't no problem. All I'm saying is the media, you know, when it's in the mainstream media, and I got my daughter asking me about what it is, because she got asthma, and then I go look and say it's from rodents and rat droppings, well, I didn't been around rodents and rat droppings my whole life when I was coming up. I'm just saying. We gonna open up the line 833-212-1017. This is the last week of the Tory Lowe show, so I'm gonna leave the lines open. I'm gonna leave the lines open for people to call in, and if y'all anything y'all want to discuss, I don't even want to put a topic on this last week. So. From Monday to Friday, if there's anything that's going on that y'all want to discuss outside of what we're discussing, fine. If y'all want to say what y'all want to say about what's happening with the truth or whatever, you know, like I said, God bless. You know, we always want to make sure we wish everybody the best moving forward with life. But like I said, Truth Nation, we have been doing this for 5 years now. And like I said, I've always on my show, I've allowed people to say from their perspective and talk, you know, as long as you ain't talking out the side of your face. Now, you know, we don't do, when you start talking out the side of your neck, then I might have to, you know, I might have to stop you right there. But if you just, you know, just pure opinion, just how you feel, just kind of idealistic wise from your perspective, you know, we always welcome that.
1: But I would like to hear from Truth Nation their favorite Tory Lowe memories, Tory.
0: Favorite Tory Lowe memories?
1: Yeah, like memories, moments of the from the show.
0: Oh, wow. Well, let's open up the lines for the favorite memories. I guess Andrew says he wants to hear what the favorite memories was, you know. Maybe I'll tell you my favorite memory from the show. I got so many. But maybe I'll talk about it when we get back. Truth Nation! Stay locked in right here on Tory Lowe.
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0: Tory Lanez show. Before we went to break, we was talking about the Hunter's virus. And I looked at the talk to text. And 2465 says, because I said I never heard about it before because I've been around infestation my whole life. You know, rat droppings. I remember when I woke up one morning and I went in the pantry. I tried to sneak in the pantry. Grandma had left some cookies in the pantry. And Grandma put the lock on the pantry. She locked the pantry because we kept eating all the goodies out the pantry. Well, she locked us out and the rats ate it. You know, we looked in there and I was mad because she put the lock on it. And I don't understand why she put the lock on the pantry because people was coming in and out, getting stuff out of the pantry. And she would look up and want something and it was gone because people was eating out the pantry. But when she went and put the lock on the pantry, the rats ate the food and the cereal and the stuff. So we looked in the pantry and the cookies, the rats ate up all the cookies. There was rat droppings everywhere. So what I'm saying is, you know, I don't have to be a biologist to know if you, because when you get sick, you go to the doctor, they're going to tell you what you got. Now, I found out that it was a small outbreak. When was that, the outbreak of the Hunter's virus? 1993. And how many people got the Hunter's virus in this outbreak?
1: It was like six people, Tori.
0: Six people. Okay, so that's all I'm saying. Like, I'm just asking questions from common sense. Some of y'all just listen to stuff and just, oh, this got to be it. You know what I mean? No, I mean, I'm around.

0: I grew up on the block. We grew up poor. I had family members that had infestation issues, rats, roaches, all that. So I came from that. So I never heard of it. And so if I was a biologist, I would be knowing about a lot of different things that I wouldn't understand if I wasn't. But at the same time, if it was affecting people with the rodents, with the rat droppings and stuff like that, trust me, we'd be talking about it because we'd be trying to spread the word. And I'm telling you, in the word of mouth spread fast in the hood. Word of mouth. And I remember back when I was coming up, they used to say, sleep tight, don't let the bed bugs bite. I thought that was like a Dr. Seuss riddle. Till I finally got to the point where we had, like, at one point it was a bad bed bug outbreak in the city. They was down at the courthouse. Bed bugs was down at the juvenile detention center. Bed bugs was running wild, like the ultimate warrior all over the city. And so I thought that bed bugs was just a saying. And then all of a sudden, the elders was calling me to these nursing homes. They had a bed bug outbreak. So I had to deal with it to try to resolve some of these infestations in the city, like different styles of infestation, and try to get, especially when it comes to the elders, you know, when they're trying to enjoy their latter years and all of a sudden there's an infestation. So, like I said, I understand a lot of how to really, you know, maneuver and get these things resolved as far as like the landlord, if they renting and getting people over there to try to resolve some of these issues. But if it was a sickness out here, we would have knew it from that. I don't have to be a biologist to know, because I would have heard about it. So that's all I'm going to say about that. But if you want to join the conversation today, 833-212-1017, what was your favorite Tory Lowe moment? What was your favorite Tory Lowe moment? Once again, this is the last week of the Tory Lowe Show. On the truth, 833-212-1017. If you got something powerful that you wanted to throw out there, something, a memory. What'd you say, Andrew? Okay, we got something going on in Arkansas as well when it comes to this Hunter virus. An Arkansas man allegedly threatened to shoot up a Walmart if the Hunter virus forces the United States to shut down. A lot of people think, you know, when they traumatized from COVID. The COVID shutdown traumatized a lot of people. So they paying attention to this Hunter virus. If you watch this rebroadcast live, we got video. Let's listen.
1: Arkansas man is facing charges after investigators say he threatened a mass shooting at a Walmart during an online video game. The Marion County Sheriff's Office says 20-year-old Aaron Keith Bynum said he would carry out the attack if the country faced a lockdown tied to hantavirus concerns. The FBI traced the threats through an online gaming account. Deputies arrested Bynum at his home. Authorities say computers and other electronic devices were collected during the investigation.
0: Hey, look, I'm going to tell you right now, when you playing them video games, you can talk crazy all you want. You used to could, but now you don't write nothing crazy down on no digital platform, because somebody can take it serious, send it to the authorities, and it's legit. You wrote that from your IP address, and they'll come get you. They'll come get you. Like I said, you can't do all of that extra writing down now. They have to take precaution. A lot of these people, like, I'm going to do this and I'm going to do that to somebody. And I'm surprised half of the stuff people write down on social media. Only reason they ain't going to jail because nobody ain't reported. If you screenshot a threat and send it to the police department or to the federal government, depending on where the threat is, if you threaten anybody from government, politicians, things like that, they can screenshot that and put it in a space where you could go to jail. They could get a search warrant for your house. Look what they did to this man. He probably was, he a nerd on the couch, you know. But then once again, you know, ain't no telling. You don't know what somebody who's going to shoot up mass shootings look like. Most of them look like geek, you know, nerds or people, you know.

0: that's off to the side. Introverts or something like that. So you don't know. Ain't no real labeling. Ain't no real labeling. Anybody can go crazy. I'll say that. But look what happened to him. He was probably frustrated and triggered from the COVID-19 shutdown. He said, I'm not staying in the house again. If this happened again, I'm going to do it. Okay, now you're going to go to prison. Now you ain't got to worry about the Hunter virus. You got to worry about Big Bubba coming to grab you. And that's worse than the Hunter virus. You got to sleep with the plastic knife, and you got to sleep with holding the plastic spoon, sharpening the edge of the plastic spoon, trying to go to sleep. We got Mr. Lee on the lines. If you want to join the conversation, 833-212-1017. How you doing, Mr. Lee?
1: Man, it's a beautiful day out. I do hope you guys do get out and enjoy some of this weather. Other than that, my most memorable moment, and it was for me, is when you guys surprised me on my birthday, man. I called in, and this is back when Big Brother DZ was one of the producers.
0: Okay.
1: And, you know, I call in, and you guys was like, oh, you know, here's someone that everybody stops and listens to. And I'm like, and they all burst out with the happy birthday. And I'm like, what? How did y'all know it's my birthday? Well, come the surprise was because my wife called you guys and set that up. It's usually really hard to surprise me, but one thing they did know that I listened to you guys' station. And that was a memorable moment for me.
0: Nice
1: I pal. Appreciate you guys for doing that. That was in, I believe, Justin, your second year of the station. And there's many memorable moments, period, as far as what you guys have been doing. And the truth is always going to be new to somebody, and the truth is going to outlast any of us. So, you know, that's what's going to keep us. So keep up the good work. I was listening to you and Minister Kevin, Miracle Kevin, man, that brother. God bless him. God bless y'all. I appreciate you. But I was listening to y'all, and that's what it's about. It's really about specifically that keeps us, that love in the truth, that concern right. for the truth, and that we stay steadfast in the truth. So, you know, I don't look at it, when I hear those words, the truth, it does. I don't look at it as a station. I don't look at it as anybody owns it. I just look at it, as, again, with this platform and where you guys are going from here. No, that it's not even a bump in the road, nor is it a stumbling block, man. It's just growth, and we're going to grow even more. They can't stop us from growing. Much love and God bless.
0: Hey, thank you, Mr. Lee. I appreciate you, and thank you. You know, many times when we come in here, we try to give the best experience to our listeners. At least that was the goal, and making sure that we do what we can do to try to push a positive vibe out there in the community. And that just warms my heart to know that we were able to, you know, brighten your day, especially on a birthday. That's powerful. But if you want to call in, give me your best truth moments, 833-212-1017. When we come back, we'll have more conversation, Truth Nation. Stay locked in right here on Tory Lowe.
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0: Tory Lowe show. Question of the day, what is the most memorable moment on The Truth? Tory Lowe show, any show, you know, let me know. 833-212-1017. This is my last week on the air as far as being on The Truth. But like I said, this is something that we're going to celebrate. This is actually a great celebration because now we get to, you know, talk about things and reflect. And then as we move forward, you know, we got to gear up. We got to still gear up. We still got to work to repair the village. So this is just not a goodbye moment. This is just a reminiscent understanding that, okay, we had 5 beautiful years. What was something that stuck out to you the most? 833-212-1017. We got Blake on the lines. How you doing, Blake?
1: What's up, big brother Tory? Even though I'm a little older than you, still my little big brother. What's happening, man?
0: Blessings, brother. I appreciate you for tapping in, as usual.
1: For sure. Almost off work. But my moment was when I met you. All us around Christmas when Rodney Poe came, we was at the exclusive thing, and when we met, you know what I mean? You, me, and Liz Brown, and we hung out that night. That was beautiful. That was my moment. Yes, sir. That was my moment with you, man. But I appreciate you. I'm proud of you. You can always reach me if you need me, G.
0: Hey, look, I appreciate you for calling in and being faithful to the topics and things that we were doing in the community, and you definitely been a blessing, and I appreciate you as well.
1: I'm just doing my work as I can. I've been feeding the homeless at Repairs of the Breach and in the guest house every other Sunday. And I've been talking to these kids. Like you say, talk to these young kids, man. Mm-hmm. Don't make them afraid of you. So I've been doing my work in the community as well.

0: else hurt. So you just keep on, man, and when you don't hurt me, know how to find me if y'all need me every time to get down, baby.
1: I appreciate that. I appreciate that. Like I said, there's always a lot more work to do. And you know, I thanked everybody on my Facebook today for 17 years of just dealing with the community. And we, in 17 years, it was so much that then took place over the last 17 years right here in the city of Milwaukee. I'm talking about long walks, protests, you know, helping people with evictions, missing people, you name it. We done been through it in the last 17 years. In the last 5 of those years, the movement has been on 101.7 The Truth. That's why I say the movement continues, the marathon continues. Regardless of what takes place, the movement continues, the marathon continues. And if you've been around 17 years and look how many things that then took shape and took place, I'm looking forward to the next, whatever's next, because it's going to continue. The marathon is always going to continue. And I'm proud of everybody that have contributed to the movement that I have since day one, that joined whenever they joined, whatever day they picked up on what was going on in the city. They used to say it wasn't nobody helping nobody, wasn't nobody doing nothing. Well, we crushed those sayings. We crushed those sayings. And I always wanted an active audience. I didn't want y'all to just listen to the show. I wanted y'all to get out in the community and get involved. And that's what largely took place. And I appreciate the brothers and sisters on the front lines. Many times when we talk about frontline work, a lot of times it goes off the radar because it ain't all with the drama. It ain't got a lot of drama attached to it. And some of y'all attracted to the drama. So a lot of the frontline work that was going on kind of goes under the radar. But we were able to get the frontline work in the front and do a lot of amazing things over the last 5 years with radio. I didn't know what we was doing in the streets was going to translate to radio, but it did. It translated over to radio, and we brought people to radio that wasn't even listening to radio or didn't look at radio as nothing that they needed to really listen to other than listening to music. Talk radio was something that when you talk about this new generation, they was like, you know, they didn't have to really listen to that. But then when the Tory Lowe show came, the truth came, as we started to build a lot of people, we got a whole new audience that was like, oh, wow, I like this. I like the way this is set up. And I appreciate everybody that was a part of the Truth family, the ones that are currently here and the ones that are no longer here. Everybody worked to add in the energy to make the Truth in what it is right now. And bless the Truth moving forward, whatever that looked like. Hopefully it can deliver and continue to deliver as, you know, it has always been. And salute to everybody that joined us out at the festivals at Juneteenth. I mean, I mean, we had amazing time. I was at Juneteenth. We was broadcasting live at Juneteenth. My most memorable moment to me was something personal. My most memorable moment was when I first went live at Summerfest. And the only reason it was personal to me because I was an intern at 1290. It was a radio, it was a black talk radio station or a black radio station back years ago that's no longer around, 1290. And I was an intern at 1290. And they had me doing all, I might as well went and got a cheesecake, you know, walk to get the cheesecake. I felt like making the band back then. But what happened was, they would go up to Summerfest and they had me hooking up the studio at Summerfest. And I remember thinking like, man, I can't wait till one day to have a show up at Summerfest. And I remember breaking it down. I had to do the setup. Then I had to take it down and bring it back to Sherman. They off of 40th and Sherman. Don't quote me on that. But

0: remember that day like it was yesterday. And then I remember sitting in the while the live talent was going live from Summerfest. I remember looking and like, man, like, I can't wait to get my own show up at Summerfest. And when that happened with the truth, I couldn't believe it. I mean, I didn't say nothing. I just went live and did my show. But I remember walking to the Summerfest grounds and setting up to go live. And I remember back when I was working at 1290. And it just was like a full circle moment. I went from working and setting up the show to having my own show eventually. So that was a great manifestation to me. And that was my biggest moment with the truth. Other than a lot of the families coming in, talking about the issues, I love all of the interviews we had, all of the people that came in and added to the topics, a lot of the callers, a lot of the chat. I love the chat. I appreciate everybody that joined the show in the chat, faithfully in the chat. You know, all of this was amazing. And we created this from scratch. And I appreciate everybody for whatever part they played as far as the Tory Lowe show, as far as the truth, as far as the production. It all worked together. And we will continue. The movement will continue. And I appreciate the listeners. A lot of y'all listeners out there in radio land would tune in to the truth, no matter what show y'all liked, no matter, you know, how y'all consumed it. Y'all were a part of this journey as well. And I thank the listeners, the listening audience, for being simply amazing over these last 5 years. And I cannot tell you how much I appreciate each and every one of you that have been following this journey for the last 17 years. And whatever comes next, trust me, hold on to your seats. 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And look, when we come back, we'll have more conversation, Truth Nation. Stay locked in right here on Tory Lowe.
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0: to the question of the day. What is your most memorable moment on The Truth? How you doing, Shauna? How you doing, girl?
1: Hey, what's up?
0: Hey, how you doing, Shauna?
1: I'm good, baby. This is a bittersweet moment, but this is what growth looks like.
0: Right.
1: And I'm loving it. I don't know what the plan is for them because we don't get no blanket in what y'all been doing, but I'm excited for you and all the others and your endeavors going forward. My most memorable moment was when you tried my vegan chicken sandwich.
0: Oh, that was puff.
1: How can I forget
0: that? That was puff.
1: But anywho, it started a beautiful movement of just introducing that type of stuff here, you know. But that was my memorable moment. But learning about you guys leaving, you know, I ain't gonna lie, broke my heart a little bit. But I am so excited for you, for Liz, for Kyle, everybody's new endeavors going forward, and many blessings to y'all, you know. I know y'all gonna do well. This ain't no goodbye. You know that, right?
0: Right. I keep telling people that. It's just only on this truth, on this stage, only this, on this brand. But the movement continues. You know, God bless. You know,
1: it's going. Hey, the marathon. Like I said,
0: I've been out here 17 years. You know, like, you know how many changes I've been through in 17 years.
1: Absolutely.
0: And
1: it's
0: continue.
1: All been growth, though.
0: And it's always been growth. Yeah. And it's always been community first. So
1: yeah.
0: that ain't stopping, you know. Well, I don't think the community will let me stop that.
1: No, we ain't going to let you stop, bro.
0: Right.
1: Like, I'm trying to tell you.
0: Like, so, like I said, but like I said.
1: But you got to rest, though. We want you to rest and have vacation. So make sure you do that.
0: We'll see about the rest.
1: I love you.
0: I can't guarantee no rest. I ain't had no rest yet, so I can't guarantee that.
1: Oh man, we gotta work on that. That's part of the new endeavor. We gonna work on that.
0: Okay.
1: Okay.
0: I got you.
1: So much love to y'all. Yeah. Take care, and I'll see you soon.
0: Yeah, and I appreciate you too. And like I said, you definitely been a blessing. You know, throughout this journey, and I appreciate you, Shauna. Thank you. Thank.

0: you. Thank you. We've been having issues with these fast food restaurants. And like I said, since the show started, we've been kind of eyeing a lot of the weird stuff that's been going on in through the drive-through fights, shootings, people arguing over, missed orders or just going in there. I don't even know what's going on in 2026. A lot of these incidents with these fast food restaurants, I don't know what to call it anymore. It's just outrageous. Well, I want to head over to Boston. This is a situation that happened in Boston. Charges expected after a video appears to show a McDonald's worker contaminating the fries. And y'all know y'all like the McDonald's fries. If you watch this, we broadcast live. We got some video. Let's listen.
1: The video, when you watch it, is quite uncomfortable. And now the woman in the video, we're told by the Southbridge Police Department, is facing charges. But they've been pretty tight-lipped and have not told us what those charges are. The video stems from this Southbridge McDonald's. It went viral earlier this month, and it shows an apparent female employee stuffing French fries into her mouth, then putting those French fries in a large red McDonald's cup. And then there's a second apparent employee that can be seen holding the cup and laughing. The video now has tens of thousands of views, so many that the Southbridge Police Department says numerous people have been calling in and submitting online tips about the incident. The department also says they've been working with the Board of Health and Restaurant Management trying to determine if those French fries that were in her mouth were ultimately served to a customer. Now, the owners of this McDonald's did put out a statement. They say they've been working with police and the health department and that the department found no health code violations inside of the McDonald's. The question now is, what charges exactly will this woman be facing? We're told we'll have to await for her to appear in court before we learn more information. So, of course, we'll keep you posted.
0: All right, here we go. Now, and this is where I say, like, this is why I'm always cautious of when I pull up to fast food ideas or... So let's say I'm out late and I want to grab me a bite or something like that from a fast food. If that person at the window give me an attitude, I'm not buying no food. Because ain't no telling what they up in there doing to the food. And if you got a bad attitude and you serving food, chances are, what's stopping you from doing something disgusting to the food? Or, they not paying you enough, you upset with your paycheck. Or maybe you going through a bad situation and you irritated and you got all this food around you. The likelihood of them, being careless or doing something they ain't supposed to do because they don't care because their life is probably spiraling out of control. Or it's a huge possibility that a person comes into the restaurant with the wrong attitude might give you a little sprinkle or something. I don't know. They said she put the fries in her mouth and then put it into, the orange, fry container. All I'm saying is I go off the vibe, and that's from what I can see. But if I go somewhere and somebody got a nasty attitude, customer service is bad, most likely I'm not never coming back there because I don't want nobody with a nasty attitude making my food, putting the vibrations, the negative vibrations on the food. And or maybe not really caring, to really be clean, maybe not washing their hands because they're in a situation of distraught. So I don't know. I tend to not eat out as much as I used to now that I've been running these stories.
2: Put the fork down.
0: Hey, got to put the fork down. Hey, look, we talking about making changes. Andrew, do we have a picture of you, how you looked before you put the fork down?
2: Oh, yeah.
0: Yeah, I mean, Andrew came in on the Tory Lowe show, and he put the fork down. He stopped going to these restaurants where there may be a chance of him chewing on some fries that have been in somebody's mouth. And he put the fork down, and you lost 50 pounds.
2: Yes, sir.
0: 50 pounds. I'm talking about he was a producer on other shows. But when he got on the Tory Lowe show, he felt powerful. And now he came in today with his haircut. Andrew got a haircut. I don't know. Take a picture, Andrew. Do something to show the people how he got a new haircut for the summer.

0: photos up after the break.
1: Yeah, after the break, we'll get the photos up. But Andrew came in with a nice haircut. He's been dressing in suits, lost 50 pounds. See what I'm trying to tell you? Change is happening all around. Hey, look, when we come back, I guess we're going to show Andrew how Andrew looked. Now, Andrew, show the, make sure you show the one where, you know.
0: You look fat?
1: Yeah, the fat boy one.
0: Yeah, okay.
1: Like, because he showed it to me. And Truth Nation breathed life into Andrew. Now he out here trying to catch this summer. Hey, look, when we come back, we'll have more discussion, Truth Nation. Stay locked in right here on Tory Lowe.
2: 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He's the voice for the people and the community's connection to change.
1: So I was shocked that they let an advocate get on the air. You know, because I was like, man, y'all, do y'all really want to know what's really going on out here in these streets? 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I could do a whole show on my voice message. 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I'm gonna let y'all hear the raw material because we can't even play it on the air. 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
1: Violence is a tool. 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No. Y'all know how America was discovered? Murder. Slavery. 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The origins of violence predates hip-hop. 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
2: 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I peed again, came on back. I said, what y'all been doing? 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
4: 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The movement continues.

0: the truth. Tory Lowe. Tory Lowe Show live from American Family Insurance Studio at the Avenue. The movement continues. The marathon continues right here. 101.7 The Truth. Thank you for joining me for the third hour of the Tory Lowe Show. And last week, before we went into the weekend, we was talking about a potential data center that was supposed to be at the Walmart at Midtown. I guess it was a lot of controversy on that topic. Well, I look up and I'm seeing a news report saying that the Milwaukee Midtown Center building owner disputes proposal claims. It's not a data center. They saying that ain't no data center going to be at Midtown. Now, we went off the reports. So what's the confusion here? Even one of the aldermen put out a message and said that it wouldn't be a data center that uses the water. It'll be self-contained. Didn't I read that on the air? Okay, he didn't say it wasn't going to be no data center. He just said it was going to be, the water is going to be self-contained. So I don't know what to believe at this point. But they're saying that the Milwaukee Midtown Center building owner, he's disputing the proposal claims. If you watch this, we broadcast live. We got some audio and video on this. Let's listen.
1: Able to track down the owner of this abandoned Walmart. He does not live here in Milwaukee. And he says what people are calling a data center will be anything but. He says it will actually be a medical research facility.
2: It's 160,000 square feet of empty space. A proposal to fill 12% of it right now causing a stir. That's because this proposal says it would be for a data processing, computer services, computer research facility, specifically focused on high-performance computing. Some neighbors concerned it will be like one of the data centers under construction right now in Port Washington and Mount Pleasant.
3: What can you tell us about what this plan is?
4: I don't know about what's happening with that yet.
2: The mayor, without specifics of what's to come.
4: I think the proposal is talking about a space of an existing building, not demolishing, for instance, all of, you know, Midtown Center and putting a massive data center there.
2: But 12 News has learned a company called AFS Milwaukee LLC owns the building. Reached by phone, owner Trent Overhugh would not agree to being recorded, but spoke at length with 12 News. He would not reveal the tenant, but said the project is, quote, not a data center, but rather a facility for medical research with computers, but no servers. He also had strong words about the process.
0: Computers, quote, no servers.
2: I'm tired of working with the city of Milwaukee on this project, he angrily told me. Every time I try to do something positive in this area, you guys jump all down my back.
0: Oh, well, I got an attitude. He's what you hiding? If it's, why you got an attitude problem? He said, I'm tired of working with Milwaukee. Every time I try to do something, you're jumping down my back on the Tory Lowe Show. Well, you ain't got to worry about it after

0: This is what I do. No, you the mayor. It's coming into your old automatic district, and you don't know? Stop. Why did they want to be forward with the public? And if it wasn't a data center, why are you mad? See what I'm saying? See, something they pulled out because they don't want, they know how we get down in Milwaukee. Y'all think them Karens up there in the suburbs is going crazy over them data centers? I know when we said we wasn't going to get no jobs or no opportunities. They already know. They already know it was finna go left. They thought they was going to slide it in. Plus, the aldermen said that it was going to be some kind of self-containing idea. Let me pull up this, what the alderman said before this article came out, because I like to read stuff. So if obviously he thought it was going to be some kind of, you know, data center, obviously, because what he wrote. So what's this? The mayor don't know what it really is, but he gave an opinion of like some type of medical research. Mark Chambers, this is where he wrote. I tried to read this. He said, data centers are a couple of very bad words these days. He goes on to say that they conjure images of gray buildings covering thousands of acres, creating menace levels of noise and taxing local water supplies and other resources. And then he goes on to say that, I want to get to the part where he says it was like a self-containing idea. It is true the high technology use is included in the part of the project. This is what he said. It's true that high technology use is included in part of the project submitted by AFS Milwaukee, LLC. While the details of their submittal are not final, that use is expected to have a small footprint, and with respect to water, utilize a closed-loop system that will be entirely self-sustaining and require no water from local supply. Its power needs will be similarly limited. Now, why would you say all of that if it wasn't no data center? Because that sounds like a small version of what we've been seeing of the idea. So now it ain't nothing. Now it ain't no data center. No data center. They don't want it. They don't. It seemed like we pulled the cover off something, or the media started checking into it, and then you heard the mayor. I'm just saying, why we don't know? How come you don't know? I'm just asking. And why you got a nasty attitude with the news? And send a bad message to the community. It sounds like the end of Scooby-Doo. I would have got away with it if it wasn't for the meddling kids. You know, every time I try to start a project in the city of Milwaukee, you get on my back. Well, you should do something that neat that the community won't. You should do something that the community agree with. You got all this space over there sitting empty. Concrete growing grass. I mean, bring something in the community that we can be happy and proud of and can use. That's all I'm saying. But, hey. We're going to stay on this. If you want to join the conversation, 833-212-1017. We got Ray on the lines. How you doing, Ray?
1: Good afternoon, Troy.
0: Blessings, brother.
1: All right. Got a question about the fellow that called in. I think it's last week or maybe the week before, but he had the issue in one of the outlying counties, which we got stopped by the police.
0: Oh, the brother that was out in Woolworth County.
1: Yeah,

0: So have you been in touch with him lately? Did he get an attorney?
1: He's working to get the attorney, and he's working to get any body cam video.
0: Right, okay.
1: From the incident. Because, in Wisconsin, law enforcement have to wear body camera, so we want the body camera footage. And he also has footage as well from his phone as well.
0: Yeah, okay. Now, I was calling to see, if you need some assistance with, fundraisers, see if you got any kind of fundraising issues.
1: Oh, okay.
0: Assistance with.
1: Well, check this out. Send me your information, email, phone number. Stay on the line. Give me that information, and I'll keep you up to speed because it seems like you want to be involved in what's happening with that, and I'll make sure that you have all the details needed so you can be a part of what's going on with that. And I appreciate you for asking about that. But sometimes when you got to go and do those releases to get the body cam from them, they're going to make you wait, and then, they don't want people to see that type of behavior. They don't even think that we even know about getting all of that stuff. So when you send that stuff in, and then some attorneys, if they from that area, they may not want to have the conflict with the sheriff department. So, we just go through our due diligence to make sure we got the maximum amount of proof so we can make sure that the public understands what's going on. So I appreciate you for checking up on them because I'm going to let them know that you was, you wanted to, make sure that you wanted to assist. So I appreciate that's what I'm talking about, being about that action, Ray. And I thank you for calling in. That's what I'm saying. We're going to continue to make sure that we deliver things like stories like what happened to the young man that was out in Woolworth County. Let me make sure I got the county correct. But he just reached out to me and was like he's working with trying to get an attorney to help him out with this situation. And we're trying to get the body camera footage. Here we go. It's sad. It's sad. A lot of these stories, even the rental scandal, the rental scam. A lot of people want to get an update on the rental scam, but we'll make sure we keep y'all updated on everything that's going on. It's not in this format, but we'll continue to make sure we inform the community the best way going forward and making sure that these stories have follow-ups and all of that. Don't worry about that. We're going to definitely make sure we do call to actions as well around some of these ideas. It's just a lot going on. But like I said, we're going to have to be the change that we want to see. We're going to have to be the ones to try to bring the results that we want. So stop looking outside of us and make sure that we concentrate and lock in, because this is the year to repair the village. And trust me, we got the tools out. We got everybody do a little. Nobody got to do a lot. And we going to make it happen. We're going to definitely make it happen as we continue to move forward. Hey, look, when we come back, Truth Nation, we'll have more conversation. Stay locked in right here on Tory Lowe.
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1: Did you go along with this? 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He's already serving life. He's going to die in prison. I think that that's what's going to happen. At the same time, this is a message to the younger folks.
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0: over to Orlando, where police announced arrests in EBT fraud scheme. Another EBT fraud scheme going. It's a lot of fraud schemes going on. We've been uncovering quite a few in the last, what, couple months. We probably talked about 5 or 6 different fraud schemes that's going on. But in Orlando, Florida, police are saying that there was an EBT fraud scheme going on. If you're watching as we broadcast live, we got some video on this. Let's listen.
1: 5 people faced more than 100 charges combined for their alleged roles in what Orlando police say was an elaborate fraud scheme involving EBT cards. According to an arrest report, police say the suspects used fake cards with stolen information from real EBT cards believed to have been skimmed to make small purchases at places like this Walmart.

0: Wawa on South Goldenrod Road. The receipts would then show how much money was available in each account. Police say the suspects bought cases of energy drinks and coffee from multiple stores in Orlando, including this Walmart also on South Goldenrod Road, draining the victims' accounts. The report says victims reported discovering their accounts depleted or declined when attempting to purchase groceries for themselves or their households. Police allege the group stashed the products at several storage units before taking them to a food and beverage warehouse where they were sold for a profit. Detectives investigated a total of 37 incidents within the city of Orlando, all between October 2025 and April of this year. They ended up identifying at least 29 victims. Overall, police say the group stole more than $5,000 in EBT funds.
1: I was devastated because it's like, okay, I've been waiting all month to purchase what little items I got. Why would you do that to somebody like that? I mean, you don't even know the person, or you could really honestly care less.
0: Of the five suspects, police say Carlos Ruben Gomez Jimenez, Maite Lazara Mesa Labrada, and Carlos Luis Diaz Jimenez were primarily responsible for buying the products using stolen card information. They faced multiple charges, including racketeering, criminal use of personal identification information, and public assistance fraud.
2: Wow. And the woman on the phone, you know, she hurt. You know, because they fill the card up once a month. So you got this card, this is what you got to use for the month to get your food. And they stole from the people. They stole the money from the people that didn't even have it to do. And, you know, I'll say this. You got to be careful. You got to be careful where you're purchasing food at. You got to make sure that the place is legit. You seen what happened with the rental scheme. So now you got the housing people scamming, and now they're trying to take the food stamps. Now they're trying to take the EBT money. Keep your head on the swivel. If it look funny and it sound like it's too good to be true, pull back. Pull back, because you might be getting scammed. It might be a scam. If you in a situation where somebody is too happy about you making the transaction, and they excited and try to keep you geeked up or keep you, you know, it's like when you get them cold calls and people try to sell you something, they try to keep you on the phone. Like, I don't know how they got this lady in the position to take her money, but, you know, everybody, it's always, you can fool anybody if you just, you know, people can get fooled if they don't understand how it works. And urgency is always the first thing to me, where you got to buy this, you got to do that. You need to give it to me now. You need to give me your number right now. Like, what's going on? No, I don't need to do nothing. I don't need to give you nothing right now. I don't need to do nothing you talking about. They try to talk you in and walk you into a scam. Most scam artists try to make it seem like, you know, you need to do this because it's the best thing for you. I don't even know you. How you know what the best thing for me is? It's a scam, okay? When they say it's the best thing for you to do, it's really the best thing for you to do it for them. Okay? Let me start. I almost said something that, you know, I ain't going to say it, because I deal with scams all the time. We expose scams all the time.
3: Last week, Tori, you're not gonna get this soapbox.
2: I just said last week. I had some friends of that was close to me that tried to scam me.
3: Oh wow!
2: Yeah, and I, you know, I just in my brain, I'm like, do you understand who you talking to? I didn't even say nothing. I just let them talk.
3: What type of scam was it?
2: Credit card scam.
3: Oh, brother.
2: You know, all I'm saying is I'm looking like, okay. Wow. You know, and you never know. Like I said, you never know what people, you know, it could be close family members that try to scam you because they closer to you and you may care about them. You know, people get scammed in multiple ways. But anytime it's urgency, anytime somebody, you know, is working with you in financial, you got to kind of pull back and try to examine what's really going on. What they say, Nick Cannon just got one of his accountants took him for like $2 million.

0: Nick Cannon.
1: Damn.
0: I saw that floating around. And since he said that about the Democrats and Republicans, people, that's what you get. That's what you get for siding with the Republicans. Like, they don't care. You know.
2: Ah, that's tough.
0: That is tough. People always, you know, I got scared out of $2 million. Well, you said something against Donkey Gang, so you deserved it. Man, that's trash. You know what? It is my last week. I shouldn't say, every time I say I shouldn't say, I should say it. But I ain't trying to do that. I can, you know, it's a lot of stuff I hold back from because my grandma told me, if you ain't got nothing really good to say at the moment and it's going to start a whole thing, don't say it. So I'm trying to pay attention to my grandmama right now.
2: I'm trying to think the last time I got scammed. I've done a pretty good job of staying above the fray.
0: Okay. Well, like I said, I got another story that I want to cover. They're saying that a 71-year-old elder was killed in a Milwaukee hit and run. 71-year-old elder was killed in a hit and run right here in the city. It's been a lot of hit and run incidents. I've had to tackle several hit and run incidents, but when you talk about the elders out here trying to function and get around, this is a sad situation. 71 years old, lost his life to a hit and run. We got some audio and video on this. Let's listen.
3: Criminal charges for the man police say hit a pedestrian in the middle of the street, then sped off. 33-year-old Sean Evans is accused of running over 71-year-old Marshall Hill at 43rd and Silver Spring Monday night. Hill's family tells 12 News he was crossing the street to catch a county bus. Surveillance video shows Hill crossing the street just before 9 Monday night when police say a Chevy Camaro driven by Sean Evans speeds down the street and hits him. We've paused the video before the moment of impact. According to a search warrant, Evans told investigators he knew he hit someone but drove off because he was afraid. He had his first court appearance today.
4: He fled from the scene after striking the victim. He indicated during an interview that he went into panic mode.
3: A judge set Evans' bail at $20,000.
0: Wow. Now, he knew he was wrong for speeding. That's why he panicked. Because if he wasn't speeding, he probably wouldn't have hit the elder. Like, I'm going to tell you this. When you do stupid stuff and stupid stuff happens, nobody want to hear that excuse. I don't think nobody want to hear that. Like, it's obviously you was going fast when you hit the elder, you know. Some of y'all be in a hurry to go nowhere but to jail. It's like, y'all, let me get to jail right quick. Let me hit the gas. Let me do something stupid right quick so I can mess my life up. Let me speed. And then eventually, if something bad happens, I'm on the news looking sick. Because I was trying to hurry. I you know what? What you did was you sped up and put yourself in prison. You sped up just to go to jail. Like, you could have drove regular speed limit and still been free. Some of y'all out here doing stupid stuff, speeding y'all way either to the grave or to jail, driving, doing reckless driving. The moment you get out of control with a vehicle, you making a choice to probably put yourself in a bad situation. Now, if he would have been driving a regular speed limit, he could have stopped, checked on the elder to see what was going on. And he probably wouldn't even got in trouble because accidents happen. But you knew that you was speeding, you was going higher than the speed limit, and you hit an elder, and that's why you drove off. That's why you did the hit and run, because you knew your life was over with. Now, wherever you was going don't even matter. This is why I don't understand why people speed and thinking that they doing something, then as soon as they hit somebody or as soon as the car get tore up or something happened bad, you on there looking for empathy and sympathy all the time. And ain't nobody going to give it to you like that. Now he wish he had a win slow. Now he wish he hadn't sped up and put that, you know, whatever he was listening to. I don't know what y'all be listening to. I don't know what kind of drugs y'all taking. I don't even know if it's either or,

0: But I always wonder why every time I see somebody speeding down the street, I'm like, you in a rush to go to prison. That's what I think. You're in a rush to cause some bad to happen, and then all of a sudden you're going to be looking sick on the news with your mugshot. Hey, look, when we come back, Truth Nation, we'll have more conversations. Stay locked in right here on Tory Lowe.
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0: Tory212-1017. What is your best moment on The Truth? No matter if it's Tory Lowe's show, any other show right here on the station, what is your best moment that you remember in the last 5 years? We got Kathy on the lines. How you doing, Kathy? How you doing, Kathy? Is Kathy still on the lines? Well, get her back on and we'll come back to her. We'll come back to her. Well, while we waiting for Kathy, maybe because Kathy would been on hold for a second, so maybe she listening to the show waiting for her name to be called. Let me know when she get back on the lines. But it was a police chase that I wanted to talk about. There was a police chase in Wisconsin. Somewhere in Wisconsin. It wasn't in Milwaukee. But I'm going to need y'all to tap in because in this police chase, the car flies over the traffic. Like, it talk about it ramped the traffic and just did one of them Dukes of Hazzards. Like, if he survived this, he could probably get a job as a stunt double. Hey, look, if you watch this rebroadcast live, we got a Wisconsin police chase where a car took flight. Y'all want to watch this footage if y'all watching this rebroadcast live. Let's listen.
1: Over. Did you see that? Happened last Saturday. A fleeing car goes off the road, goes airborne, jumped clean over another car, landed on the other side of the road, on the other side of a guardrail. It's almost like something out of a movie. It wasn't a movie. The driver was taken into custody after being tased. Well, now we know who he is. This is 44-year-old Dwayne Stokes of Milwaukee. According to a new criminal complaint, a search of his car revealed a firearm and some marijuana. At the time of his arrest, Stokes was out of bond at a Kenosha County case for driving in a stolen vehicle. He's now got multiple new charges tonight.
2: New tonight, West Dallas police not messing around.
0: Hey, you go on these joyrides. I'm surprised he survived. This that Grand Theft Auto. Like, these kids been watching Grand Theft Auto so much that when they get in like one of these situations where the car flipped over a couple times, they just get out and start running. Just like the video game. He was able to survive. Also, I got Zeta Shea is in the chat. He says the story about he was referring to the story about the young man that hit the 71-year-old. He said, my cousin, unfortunately, he's been having issues, devastating for the family of the victim and suspect. Prayers for the family. Prayers for the family. Christopher in the chat says, he should have been blasting the Tory Lowe show on The Truth on his radio and going 30 miles an hour instead of 65. Wow. But did you see that the guy that did the ramp? That looked like it came out of a movie, like in action. And then he just went and did it. He survived, got out the car and started walking. And the police took him down. I'm surprised he didn't have broken bones or nothing in his body. That was crazy.
3: Car had good suspension.
0: I mean, that's how I feel when I hit a pothole. Like I'm about to take flight. Wow. Also, we got Kathy back on the lines. How you doing, Kathy?
4: I'm doing good. I'm glad you talked about that car, but I got something else to tell you. But listen, he was riding high. There's a song called Riding High, a nine-year-old brain, okay? He's a grown-ass man up in Fondland. Riding high, nine-year-old brain. It ain't just young people. But going up to another story here, Corey, I'm glad you talked about that card for people taking food and SNAP. I'm going to tell you something. Please, y'all, listen to me. Do not go to service stations taking money out and small corner stores buying your food. Do not go to a regular box store because it's hard to track that. They track that and they cut counters on those things. You take money out, they got the counter on there. They're counting your money out. With the story in New York about that. Then you go to these convenience stores to get your groceries and food on those SNAP cards, even on your regular card, because they got your PIN number. They're recording all that stuff. There ain't that many criminals out here. The same people and families and small businesses doing that. Go to a major store where they can track that information back, okay? And don't give your kids and family all your stuff, your car.

0: card. Don't do those kids that have to go to the store like that. Please don't do that. Don't go to a service station and give me your rent out of the service station. You see, they're counting that money already. They already know this. Okay, they count. There's a counter on there. And that's what they do. So don't just go to more bigger stores, box stores to buy your stuff. At least you can trace it down better if something happened. But a neighborhood conveniency store, that's where they're getting a lot of people at. It's like they file your taxes and all of a sudden if somebody down in Atlanta kept all the people money. They had to put it into their bank account. Okay? Right. And I want to cover this again because this is probably my last time. Do not put your children under 18 years old living with you on a rent application. Do not. They're not written from you. They do not need that information. Do not put all your Social Security. Put the last four numbers on there because on CCAP, it doesn't show your social. And if somebody really need to check you out, they'll do a little more thorough check. And you check them out. Ask the owners for an ID. When I get there, I like to see an ID that you own this property or show me the deed to the property. They can get a copy because you check the city assessor's office and make sure that name on that property matches you, matches the person who's renting it to you, or it'll be LLC and see who the LLC name is in. Verify them with an ID also. If you can't do that, they won't show up when you get to the appointment. Don't be so heavy to give somebody something because they're doing you a favor.
1: Mm. They're really not doing you no favor.
0: No, they're not doing you a favor. Like you said, they're going in a hurry. They're desperate. They got bad credit references already. But do not put your Social Security name down on there. Ask me. Say, ma'am, I'd like to see an ID to show that you own the property. But the name should match the property at the city assessor's office. If they say they're leasing from somebody, it ain't theirs. The other thing they're doing, it's got to be in the LLC, and they can check that out, too. And the other one, call Jeff Call. That's the Attorney General's office, okay? And then Karen Long, if she's still working at the city, because Karen Long does landlord training, and you can go there as a citizen yourself also and learn what to do when doing applications for people. Please, y'all, if you can get me on the show for 20 minutes before you leave or whatever show you're going on, I'm serious. People cannot be given all the information without me showing you my information on who I am. And I'm a landlord myself.
1: Mm.
0: I educate people on stuff, even if I'm not going to rent to them. I say, don't do it like that. Don't put all that information down.
1: That was good advice. That's good advice.
0: Please don't, y'all. Don't get desperate. Don't get it twisted. Don't get desperate. I don't rent to people who say they got all the money and security deposit at one time. I don't work like that. I want to check things out myself. Okay? They got to bring me an ID up. I'll show them who I am. But get the deed. They can show you a deed to their property. Ain't nobody business. Who cares? Make sure that's the person that you're renting from. Okay? Not the agent.
1: All right. Hey, look. Kathy dropping some gems on y'all. Open up your ears now. Open up your ears. Hey, look, when we come back, we're going to have a recap of the show today. Truth Nation, stay locked in.
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0: and the truth. Tory Lowe, Tory Lowe Show. We got the recap with Andrew. How you doing, Andrew? What happened on the show today? What we got on the recap?
1: Man, another jam-packed show for you, Tori. Started off with Miracle Minister Kevin stopping by. I think it's the first time he was in studio with Vibin' Around, which I love to see him. Very powerful. Very powerful. Reminiscing on the last 5 years, Tori, of the Tory Lowe Show. And, man, it got me a little choked up, to be honest with you.
0: You know, Miracle Minister Kevin has been faithful to the Monday prayer concept. And I always think it's important to give the first show, the first moments of my show, to prayer during the week. Monday prayer, something I do online. I've been doing it online for years. Like, I always come on with the Monday prayer first thing in the morning. Monday prayer, starting the week off. You know, a lot of people want to pray on Sunday or something. I like Mondays because when you got to get up and go into the work week, you got to get on one accord, get your mind right, get yourself motivated. And I brought that to 101.7 The Truth with my show. And the Miracle Minister Kevin was faithful even after he was shot. You know, he got shot driving Uber multiple times. And, you know, he continued to, after he recovered, 2 months. I think he missed about 2 months. And then he came right back. And it just has been a wonderful blessing to have the Miracle Minister Kevin doing that Monday prayer faithfully for the last 5 years.
1: And Tori, him talking about the shooting and what he went through and the surgery and everything else like that, I mean, it really adds a different level to Miracle, for sure.
0: I agree. And salute to Minister Milton, Pastor Milton of Miracle Temple as well, who fill in when Miracle Minister Kevin can't do it. Pastor Milton is right there. Two of my favorite brothers from the cloth, and I appreciate it. I was blessed to have them as brothers here.
1: In the Pop Culture Report, Tori, we recapped a little bit of the 3-album drop from Drake on Friday. And, you know, Nazir has his takes. You have your takes. We had a couple days to kind of sit on it. I think we all are kind of in the same spot. Mediocre.
0: Well, like I said, I don't think the plan was to have a stellar album. I think what I'm seeing with the plan was to get out the deal. And he you don't want to give all your good stuff if you trying to get out of a deal. Plus, he got a bad taste in his mouth after the Kendrick. Universal Music Group supported Kendrick, and they went into the Super Bowl and all of that. He's just trying to get out the deal. I got it now. It wasn't meant to be like a classic Drake hit record. It was kind of like, to me, was a hard drive dump. And he dumped 3 albums out there to get out of the contract. They're going to go gold, at least.

0: Each album may go gold, which ain't never happened. According to Apple Music, he got like 60 songs charting at the top. So would that translate over in the Billboard? I don't know. But he's out of the deal. He's a free agent. I think that was the real move.
1: Yeah.
0: The business move. He was playing chess with this.
1: And I'll tell you, his fans are going to say that his throwaway songs are better than your favorite artist's
0: right.
1: real album. So,
0: well, you know, I don't think they were intended to be throwaway songs. I just think that they just didn't make the cut. He had a lot of extra songs laying around. I even think that that Run to Atlanta song with Future could have been something they had done, but it didn't make the cut.
1: Now, I'm surprised that he put that Future track out.
0: Yeah, but what I'm saying is I think that he threw that out there, you know, in the bunch. And that was something he already had in the archives. I would love to hear if what Future says about it. I would love to hear it. Probably something he had in the tuck. But like I said, this wasn't about making hits. This was about getting out of the deal so he could start his own independent journey. And that's when he started his own independent journey, that's when you're going to see Drake that we... The hit maker, the creativity on a high level when he starts his next journey.
1: And the $2 billion man if he gets that deal from private equity. That's what the report is right
0: that's
1: now.
0: That's a rumor. That's a lot of talk going on. I don't know if that's a rumor. I don't know what that is. But all I'm saying is he is now a free agent. And I know he has the formula on making hits. He's been making hits for a long time. When I hear this album dump, I call it an album dump. And he doesn't have any hits that I have to really listen to on it. But if you're a Drake fan, you got a lot of new music. It's like those people that wanted to get what was in Prince's hard drive.
1: Mm.
0: You know, Prince had made a lot of songs, but he had a lot of songs piled up in his hard drive. And people was like, oh, I wish I could listen to what was in his hard drive. Or, you know, Tupac made a lot of songs. And then all of a sudden, when he died, he had all of these songs in his hard drive that was released on the streets, you know. So, like I said, this is what it seems like to me. I could be wrong.
1: All right, well, we continued in hour two, Tori, and it looks like we might have to break out the masks between Ebola and Hantavirus.
0: I'm a
1: little concerned. I don't know if orange juice will save us this time.
0: I don't know, but like I said, what you say, the Hantavirus virus is what the outbreak last time was in Wisconsin.
1: 93, yeah.
0: In 1993.
1: Something like that, yeah.
0: And about 6 or 7 people got it.
1: I hope it doesn't happen again.
0: Okay, because it's making its rounds. And my daughter was asking me about the Hunter's virus because she got asthma. And I was like, we'll see.
1: As long as we're not around any mice or rodents or anything like that, I think we'll be okay, Tori.
0: Well, all I'm saying is I know a lot of people in the hood got infestation and rat poop all over the place. And I ain't heard about no Hunter's virus. So I don't know. Maybe it's out there, but I don't think... Like, we wouldn't know if it was something that was crazy. Like, I remember when chicken pox was crazy. Like, everybody was talking about chicken pox. And I got chicken pox, you know, when I was a kid. But they say it's good to get it so it could be in your immune system so you didn't get it again. So, like I said, we'll see. We'll see how they try to maneuver the next sickness that comes along. You know, mainstream media always got to blow it up for the ratings.
1: Well, Tori, we've done a lot of stories about people freaking out in fast food. This might be the first one that I would say would be justified. That if somebody freaked out on the McDonald's worker who was putting French fries potentially in their mouth and then into the little French fried holder to give to customers, I think that'd be enough for me to go crazy.
0: Let me tell you something. You should never tamper with nobody's food. That's, you know, especially when they're hungry. And then if I found out you put bodily fluids on the food, I'm going crazy. I'm freaking out because you didn't have to do that. So, like I said, you got to be careful. You know, I say if somebody got a bad vibe, you go there. If the person that's taking the money got a bad vibe, or if you look in the kitchen, there's some drama going on, I may not want to eat there because I don't know what happened. Maybe they bad attitude and translated into what they serving. And maybe a lot of disgruntled workers out there and the management ain't around, they might hit you with the patow. They might hit you with something extra on the food. So
1: I don't know if I told you this, but we tried to get McDonald's the day of the cleanup tour, and the service was so bad at this McDonald's. They didn't melt the cheese on it. It was
0: Oh, wow.
1: Such a bad
0: experience.
1: They
0: slapped it together.
1: Yeah, very bad experience.

0: experience.
1: See, that's what I'm saying. Like, you're taking a gamble every time you eat out.
0: Put the fork down. Don't have to worry about these things.
1: Put the fork down. I got somebody in the chat that said, Big C in the chat says, hopefully, I mean, not in the chat, in Talk to Texas, hopefully I can find you somewhere else. This was the best show I ever listened to. Thank you for all you do, bro. That's puff.
0: Yeah, good stuff. And finally, EBT scam in Orlando, Tori. One more thing to keep our head on a swivel about.
1: If you got EBT, make sure that you're going to the right place. Go to a place that's known. Go to a place that everybody knows that has the right, machines for the EBT card. They stealing the EBT money. This was a scam that was going on. Hey, look. Sometimes people get desperate and they think that they can get an edge, but you may get taken advantage of and get taken for a ride. All right. Well, another powerful show. Another powerful show. Truth Nation, I salute to everybody that called in to talk about their best memory. Salute to everybody in the chat that dialed in to the show today. Salute to everybody in the Talk to Text. And salute to everybody out there in Radio Land. This is my last week as a Truth host. And I appreciate y'all for tapping in. Hey, join me the whole week. We may have people stopping in. We may have people calling in. Andrew told me don't plan nothing for Friday. I guess something is supposed to be powerful on Friday. And after the Friday show, we'll be out in the Third Street Market Hall. And you're more than welcome to come out. So if you ain't got that on your calendar, put that on your calendar for Third Street Market Hall around 4:30 Friday. We'll be out in the Market Hall. Hey, look. I appreciate you. Thank you. Keep your head on the swivel. Green don't always mean go. And look both ways before you cross the streets. I love you. Dr. Ken Harris, I'm next.

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1: If you acted up, if you were out here doing any kind of foolishness or just something that people know would make your family's name look bad, your neighbor from down the street, if they see the son or daughter, be like, what are you doing? They gonna call you out. They gonna let you know that they saw you. And then they gonna tell you, come here. Mm-hmm. Now you know I'm gonna tell your daddy.
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4: When I was diagnosed with Hodgkin lymphoma, I had so many questions. 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
10: Corey, I love you. I love you when I first started hearing your voice. And what you're doing in the words of T-Pain and Gorilla, I love it.
11: Thank you, brother. Bless.
10: Hey, I'm down with you, man. I'm

Good morning. Welcome to the program. Looks like you've made it to Thursday, April 2nd, 2026. You may know him as the first African-American Attorney General of the United States, the 82nd Attorney General, in fact. You also may know him for his work in redistricting fights and to make those fights for fair maps equitable to all, his civil rights acumen and his dedication to pushing the needle of our democracy forward. Mr. Eric Holder is going to be in studio with us in, about 45 or so minutes. He has endorsed Judge Chris Taylor for the Wisconsin State Supreme Court race. I have not discussed that race very much because this is probably one of the most obvious and easiest choices that anyone who believes in the furtherance and the protection of our democracy could make. So we did ask a question on the YouTube. If you haven't done so already, go to YouTube.com or open up your YouTube app from your smartphone or other mobile device, and you'll be able to participate in our poll. I just want to see something. Do you plan on voting in next Tuesday's state Supreme Court election between very conservative former prosecutor Maria Lazar or more left-leaning Judge Chris Taylor? You've probably seen some of Judge Chris Taylor's advertisements on the television or via social media. You've also heard a couple of advertisements here on 101.7 The Truth from outside groups that are supporting Judge Chris Taylor. But we're going to get Eric Holder's perspective on it. So he's actually batting 1,000 the last, three times that he was here.

Well, there's a debate tonight between those two. You'll be able to see the contrast right there in front of your very eyes. I'll give you details on the state Supreme Court candidate debate a little bit later on in the program. But I'm still stuck on, you know, what we've been seeing over the past few days, I guess, maybe the past week or more with the takeovers, because it gives us an opportunity to analyze. And more things are going to happen. More things are going to take place as the weather gets warm. I just found out the kids were on spring break because I never even thought to ask, why are there so many young people out anyway? They're on the spring break, so they don't have any class, and they're congregating and getting together and taking things over during their spring break. But this gives the adults in the room some time to pause. And I was asking myself a lot of questions to see if I had any answers, and I couldn't really think of any. Have we, as a whole city, as a community, and this is not just black people, this is everybody, have we provided a safe, loving, welcoming, nurturing, encouraging environment for young people? Or have we just left them to their own devices to just figure it out and do whatever it is that they want? Do we just want the kids out of sight, out of mind? Have we created structures where it's safe for them to be, to exist, to ask questions, to explore, and to be themselves? Have we as a whole city protected them? I don't know if we have. Yesterday I went on this long, drawn-out soliloquy about they are, in fact, rebelling. Maybe we're not providing space for them. They're going to take space because you got to keep this in mind. This is going to be their city. It is. Some will move away. Most will not. Time will go on and maybe even more will come. Have we, and this is a rhetorical question, have we prepared the city of Milwaukee's young people to take over, to run, and to lead the city of Milwaukee of tomorrow? And if we have, what kind of city are we going to have with this particular group, this cohort of young people at the helm? They're going to be running for mayor. You may not think that, but a lot of people that are in politics right now, very few of them had this dream growing up. A couple of weird kids probably did. Not many 6, 7, 8, 9, 10, 12-year-olds, 6th, 7th, 8th, 9th graders like, I wanted to be an alderman. You just maybe take advantage of an opportunity, or you see where leadership is needed, and people usually, they step up to that call. And a lot of times it's reluctant. There are a number of people that represent us in this city and in this county in different capacities that had to be pushed into running for office. We used to do this thing a long time ago. We stopped, of course, because it didn't bear any fruit. We would draft someone. So let's say Gavin Newsom was not interested in running for president in 2028. But a lot of people around the country like his style, his delivery. Maybe they like the policies in California. They like the California economy. I don't know. They like how Gavin Newsom pushes back on Donald Trump. But let's just say Gavin Newsom did not have political aspirations. Back in the day, there would be a draft movement. And the draft movement essentially would be, somebody would create a website, create associated social media pages, an Instagram page. Back then it was Twitter. And they would fill it with details and photographs encouraging Gavin Newsom to run for president. And then those social media pages would grow in their popularity. Let's just assume that Gavin Newsom had no political aspirations whatsoever, but then he sees this draft movement that's taking on its own organic life of its own on social media. And he may see that and be like, wait a minute, all these people and all of these likes and comments and shares from this draft movement, wow, the people really want me to run. And that was, it was successful until it wasn't. Because there are people who are really wonderful members of our community. They're well-liked, they're well-respected, they're great examples of success. They have mentored lots of people. They have aided in other people's success. And we may say, oh, wow, you would make a great mayor. People have been saying that about Derek Mosley for 20 years. But Derek Mosley is never going to run for mayor of the city of Milwaukee. At least I don't think that he will. But he is one that would likely ignore a draft movement. But one example is, you find this person, there is this person that
they're so good and they're so well liked and they're so well respected.

affected, and they can even mediate conflict between warring groups. And in Milwaukee, we have a lot of groups that are at war with one another. Maybe they're competing for resources. Maybe they're competing for, you know, public spotlight. And we find whoever this person is, and it's a ubiquitous person. We all know who they are. And we think, like, wow, they would be the perfect mayor or county executive or governor or whatever. And then we draft them to run for office. They get elected and they suck. The skills that people have when it comes to being successful, being respected, and being well-liked is not the same skill set to be a successful politician, because you're probably going to run under the guise of one political party or another. And once somebody does that, once you pick a side, because you can't really be in the middle, voters will make you choose. Donors will make you choose. And then the things that we liked about this person that was so well-regarded and highly respected and very successful and a wonderful, wonderful mentor to many, they get in office, then they have to pick a side, and then half of the people that once loved them now hate them. It's a very, very difficult proposition. But as I was thinking about how we demonize the young people, I made a lot of parallels to the civil rights movement and how these young people are acting. They're not listening. They're not following the rules. They're not following the law. They're making space where no space has been made for them. And maybe they're doing it all in the guise of fun, but I think that they are rebelling against a system that we all admit that we hate, but haven't changed. And we're opening the door wide for the next generation of young people to come into the halls of the system that we all despise. And some of them don't want to have anything to do with that. I also know this, that they can just get together and they can incite fear in adults in this town to where we are scrambling to figure something out. That's power. Think about that. If you just get a big group of young black kids together, now the police got to come, now the sheriff has to be there, now the violence interrupters, they have to get up and interrupt the violence, you see. That's a tremendous amount of power. And if I'm thinking about it from a young person's perspective, they can make adults who they may not even respect, because I don't know if we have done a yeoman's job of creating a safe developmental environment for them. We certainly haven't done so educationally. We have not, and we all know that. Not even close. But they can make us move. In any other regard, we probably would ignore them. We would dismiss them. We would want to punish them. We would want to criminalize them. But once they get together, there's something here. If this power can be harnessed, if we can get the adults to maybe see this a little bit differently, we might have something. Because we're going to need to get our leaders of the next generation from somewhere. I would never consider myself a community leader. I'm just a commentator, but I ain't going to be doing this forever. Hopefully there will be someone else, many, many people coming behind me and will be able to fill this position in my stead. But if we are not providing environments and the training grounds for young people, then I think we're going to have ourselves to blame. I'm going to take a break when I come back. You know, Milwaukee is not that bad in a couple of regards. I know we always talk about the horrible and the terrible things. And yeah, that's because, you know, we kind of fell asleep at the wheel. When it comes to the cost of living, and you know, everything is getting more expensive. We know that. In fact, the price of eggs was the biggest strike against Kamala Harris. That and, you know, the woman thing. And she was black and part Indian and had a white husband. And she's too close to Joe Biden. And then when she was asked if she would do anything different from Joe Biden, she said no. But aside from that, aside from those small little details, it was rising costs. And costs went up, you know, during the Biden era, and mostly because of the stimulus checks that were given out and money was printed. There was no productivity associated with that money that was given to people, et cetera. And so here's the thing about prices. They're always going to go up, but what we can do temporarily is we can employ more people, we can raise wages, and hopefully prices, however temporary, will be able to stagnate so people can just begin to get their head above water. I compare Milwaukee to three other cities that, so some are larger, but they are comparable percentage-wise when it comes to ethnic diversity and cultural attractions, right? So if someone is in Milwaukee right now and you are just discontent, you want to leave,

0: want to go somewhere that feels and looks familiar, where you have plenty of things to do, where you have cultural offerings, etc. And I want to compare the city of Milwaukee to Detroit, Baltimore, and Kansas City. So they're metro areas, so not just the cities proper, to see if Milwaukee stacks up to those cities. So if you think things are expensive here, maybe you can go somewhere else and have a better life where things are much more cost effective. So we'll do some comparison there. Also have a really interesting list of what the high income jobs will be here in the city of Milwaukee. And I'm talking really good money. I'm talking family sustaining money. I'm talking home ownership money, can buy a car money, can go out to eat money. Maybe not super fancy expensive, but you'll be able to go to Applebee's and Chili's. I got five jobs or five industries, because if we're going to be engaging with young people, they're going to need to know how to make money, or they're just going to take it. So we have industries that I don't even know if we're discussing these industries enough here in the city of Milwaukee. And I would usually keep this stuff close to the vest, because here's what I don't want. I don't want you foreigners coming into our city and taking our jobs. I can't stand a foreigner. I wish you would just stay at home. And when I say foreigner, I mean somebody from Racine. Don't come here. You're not allowed. Waukesha people, I think Waukesha people need a passport. You want to come to Milwaukee for anything or pay a toll. So I got some jobs that are very, very high paying that Milwaukee will have a monopoly on. And maybe we can start engaging or influencing, whether it be the young people themselves or maybe the curriculum at their schools, to get them ready for these jobs of the future. Because I want the young people to make a bunch of money, because I want a bunch of their money to be paid into Social Security so that I can have an even more comfortable retirement on the backs of their labor. The Truth with Sherwin Hughes, now with more streaming on YouTube. We'll be right back.
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I'm looking at population size of between 500,000 people and 700,000 people per city, with a metro area of 1.5 million to 2.5 million. And Milwaukee fits into that category. We know that everything is getting more expensive. Those of you that are paying rent, your rents have been going up steadily. Maybe we should consider some kind of a rent cap. I'm not sure if landlords would necessarily go for that. But when rents get to a point where they are unaffordable, I typically would say, oh, well, just go and buy a house. Well, because so many people refinance their mortgages during COVID, and some folks have a 2% interest rate, they're not selling their houses. So the people that are selling their houses are selling them for very, very heavy premiums. I think we have more people that could be potential home buyers than we have sellers. Because if you sell your house and you have one of those 2%, 30-year fixed interest rates, and you sell your house and you make a decent amount of money in equity, let's say you've got 200 grand or so in equity, which is not unheard of in Milwaukee, believe it or not. The next house or condo that you buy, your interest rate is going to be three times what you are paying right now. And for some people in this economic environment cultivated by Donald Trump and the Republicans, paying three times the interest rate than you're paying right now on your house is encouraging people to stay exactly where they're at. And because there is this hanging on to people's residential property, I think landlords are taking advantage of that. But if I compare the city of Milwaukee to other places, because I know a bunch of y'all are fed up. I know you are. I know you want to leave. I know you don't want to be here anymore. The number of people that just I know personally that I have grown up with or gone to school with, black people in particular, even though it's people of all races and colors, have left Milwaukee and don't even look back. Even though their family is here, their roots are here, they had to get the heck out of here. And some of them went to Texas, and they come to realize Texas is not all it's cracked up to be, especially when they have these privately held utility companies and they have power outages all the time and they get the rainings and the floods. And they even got snow in Texas. You get an inch of snow in Texas, people freak out. They don't know how to drive in the snow. Neither do people in Wisconsin. So let's go ahead and clear that up. All right, here we go. The cost of living index, the national average for Milwaukee, between 94 and 100. So it's basically right there in the middle. The median incomes in Milwaukee for a single person. Now, if you have a whole bunch of kids, that changes the math. Here's the best financial advice that I could give someone. Without knowing all of your situation, how much money you have, how much money you make, if you want to have the best chance at being reasonably successful, really take a critical look if you can afford to bring another human being into the world. Because there's like other associated costs with children. So the data I'm going to give you is if you are opting not to have children, get a dog maybe. No, that might even be too much responsibility for some people. Start with like a houseplant. See if you can keep a house plant alive. And if you can't, you like, oh, okay, I'm going to get a house plant. I'm going to take real good care of it. I'm going to talk to it. I'm going to water it. But then you kind of forget about it because you get busy with life and you go out to happy hour and you go hang out with your friends and you go to watch the Milwaukee Bucks. Maybe you go watch the Admirals. I don't know what you do. And then you look and your plant is dead because you forgot about it. That plant is basically, you just killed a child. So if you can't keep a house plant alive, maybe. And a house plant is very inexpensive. You maybe can get like fertilizer for it, I guess, even though the cost of fertilizer is going up. But you basically, you water it and maybe you talk to it. Read it a book, maybe. Play a movie for it. I don't know what you do to keep a plant alive. But if you can't keep a plant alive, chances are your child may not make it to kindergarten. Okay, housing.

primary driver of the cost of living in a city. The median home price here in the city of Milwaukee, I mean, it's $230,000 to $235,000. That ain't that bad. Rent for a two-bedroom, one bedroom for you and one for your plant, in Milwaukee averages about $1,200. In Detroit, a one-bedroom is $1,100, so you're better off in Milwaukee because you can get two bedrooms for $1,200, where in Detroit, one bedroom is going to average you $1,100. Baltimore, where the median home income is way, or the home prices, rather, in Baltimore, Maryland. I'm not sure who the hell wants to move to Baltimore, but it's comparable to Milwaukee. I've been there before. It's not horrible, but I found myself in a, because I'm not afraid to go anywhere. I'm not afraid of the hood because it's just a bunch of nice black people that are unique, right? That's what the hood is fine. The hood is like, I feel safer sometimes in the hood than I do in the suburbs, because in the suburbs, I look a little bit more suspicious. In the hood, yeah, I guess I look suspicious there too. But I'm more comfortable looking suspicious in the hood than looking suspicious in the suburbs, right? I found myself on the wrong side of the tracks when I was in Baltimore. I went out there for a work training many years ago, and I heard about this, the street where all the fun stuff is. It was sold to me as like a black Water Street. Now, remember, at the time that I went, this is in 04, 05, Water Street was really all white. There was no black people that went to Water Street in the early 2000s, and I wish that it was more diverse at the time because I was a young person. I was in my 20s. So when I heard about this, they call it the block in Baltimore. And they said, oh, Sherwin, you're going to love it. It's like a black Water Street. All these black-owned bars and nightclubs, whatever. Yeah, they lied to me. I was terrified. And once I realized that I was somewhere that I didn't belong, there's no Uber back then. So I had to get money to use a payphone to call a taxi. Do you understand that like four taxi cab companies wouldn't even come and pick me up? They wouldn't even come. I had to flag a taxi down that already had a rider and had to ask that guy to come back. So that's for those of you that are wanting to go to Baltimore. And I'm sure all that is cleaned up by now. That was 20 years ago. I'm sure Baltimore is a great place. Rent for a one bedroom in Baltimore, though, it's a little expensive. And their median home prices averages between $330,000 and $380,000. They got very good crab cakes, though. If you ever happen to go to Baltimore, Maryland, the crab cakes are chef's kiss. Rent, you're going to be paying $1,500 to $1,800 per month. And there's an even higher housing burden in Baltimore than Milwaukee. So far, Milwaukee is winning. 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Kansas City. 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Rent for a one bedroom in Kansas City is going to average you $1,300. Now, remember, in Milwaukee, you get two bedrooms for $1,200. Well, food and grocery prices. Milwaukee is 8% lower than the national average, even with all of this inflationary stuff going on. Food, while it's getting expensive, it is still less expensive here than if you move to a comparable city or metro area with the same amount of racial and ethnic diversity. Detroit has slightly higher food costs than Milwaukee. They say Baltimore is near or slightly above the national average, means they're more expensive than Milwaukee. Kansas City, though, I guess they score a win because they are slightly below the national average. And with all the cities that I mentioned, the cost of food is within a 10% range, but over the course of a year, that 10% can add up to be quite a bit. Milwaukee's transportation costs, so this is everything. This is whether you take public transportation, whether you take one of those bubbler bikes or a Lime scooter, or you drive a vehicle. This even takes into account how much you're going to pay for gasoline. You know, gas prices vary by region. Transportation costs all in for all different modalities of transportation. Milwaukee is 7% less for transportation costs than the national average. Detroit has low transit costs, but car dependency is very high.

0: and traffic is horrendous. Baltimore also has higher transportation costs due to congestion, some of the highest insurance rates in the country, and exorbitant parking fees. Kansas City, they say, is similar to Milwaukee, but still slightly more expensive. I'm going to take a break, come back. I want to talk to you about utilities. You know, We Energy is seeking a 14% rate hike by 2024, which is very upsetting to a lot of people. So we'll compare utility costs with these cities and also see what's up with We Energy's wanting 14% more than they are getting right now for our gas and electric services. The Truth with Sherwin Hughes on 101.7 FM. We'll be right back.
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going through the cost to live in other cities, comparing Milwaukee to places you may want to consider, even though I don't know who's leaving Milwaukee to go to Detroit. Actually, Detroit, when I do the whole summary of all the cities, it's a little bit less expensive to live in Detroit. However, I think the chances of you getting shot in the face in Detroit, a little bit higher. But if you're saving money, then maybe it's worth a bullet in the face. I don't know. You have your preferences. I have mine. I am comparing Baltimore with Kansas.

0: Kansas City and Detroit, that those aren't even destinations that I think that. But they're industrial, old former industrial cities that are certainly making a comeback. Detroit has made a hell of a comeback. They were filing for bankruptcy about 10 years ago. Now they got stuff going on in Detroit, Michigan. All right, utilities, which is a very timely conversation because We Energies is seeking a 14% rate hike. And so somebody had posted a response to that article in the Hughes Views Facebook group, which is the Facebook group that corresponds to this show. And they were under the impression that the legislature, which is a reasonable assumption, they assumed that the Wisconsin state legislature, which is currently controlled by Republicans, that they would be the ones to vote on and approve a hike to the rate of what we pay for natural gas and for electricity. It is actually not the legislature. It's a group called the Public Service Commission. It's a small committee of individuals who are appointed by other stakeholders, elected officials, and dignitaries. And it's supposed to be like a citizen board. And they review We Energy's requests, and then they either approve or reject the rate hikes. And I actually posted a link to the Public Service Commission in the Hughes Views Facebook group so you can read up on them and get more familiar with them. Here's what I'll say. I can't recall the number of power outages that I've experienced throughout my life. Like when I was growing up, you know, at home with my parents, or even when I went away to school. But I do know this, in my particular neighborhood, I'm near Sherman, I'm between Sherman Park and the St. Joseph's neighborhood in Milwaukee. I have experienced very, very few power outages in the 20 plus years I've lived in my house. Very few. In fact, I've seen like people on social media and then postings, of course, on, you know, news websites of power outages all throughout the city. I've had very, very few. And I appreciate We Energy's infrastructure. Now, that infrastructure is going to cost us now. And then the times in which I've had maybe two or three times I had a power outage overnight, maybe in 20 years. That ain't bad. You got some cities, they have rolling blackouts pretty much all the time, every single summer when people are using their air conditioners. And because I'm just a single person and I keep the temperature in my house reasonable, and I have real creative ways in which, because I don't use all of my house and I damn sure don't heat it all. If I'm not in a particular room, I'm not having the heating vent open in that room. So over the years, I've gotten used to, you know, changing how I heat my home to try and be efficient. And also, I'm heavily dependent on electricity because that is what my vehicle is powered on. And so the 14% rate hike, while it will sting, I'd rather pay more than pay less and have to deal with power outages all the time. It's worth it because it's never cool, especially if you just went to the grocery store. You just went. You got all the groceries. You have so many different foods. You have many foods. You have delicious foods, maybe not so delicious foods. You have healthy foods. Who am I kidding? You don't have any healthy foods. And then your power goes out and you are now running the risk of all of that food spoilage. Add up the cost of that. So if you are paying less money for utility, I'm over here defending a rate hike for We Energies. All I know is this. They're the only ones that are providing us with power. Now, is it fair for them to have a monopoly? It is not. But utility companies do have that option. So X, they say that Mr. Holder is here. We don't want to make him wait, do we?
1: Yeah, when we go get him?
0: Why don't we do this? Should we take a break? We'll take a break. All this cost of living stuff can be put on hold. We got the dignitary and a friend of mine. In fact, in my original intro for this show is a snippet of an interview that I did with Mr. Eric Holder some years ago. So we're going to take a pause. We're going to come back with the former Attorney General of the United States, who is now the chairman of the National Democratic Redistricting Committee. And he's here talking about his support for Chris Taylor, a candidate for the Wisconsin State Supreme Court. When we come back, Mr. Eric Holder will be in studio. The Truth with Sherwin Hughes will be back shortly.
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1: Hey.
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1: Yeah.
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0: Welcome back to the program. In studio, back once again, because I think he likes it here. Former Attorney General and now Chairman of the National Democratic Redistricting Committee, Eric Holder's in studio. Welcome back, sir. Glad to have you.
1: Always good to see you, Sherwin. And this has become an annual stop. You know, I love Wisconsin and I love hanging out with you.
0: Well, thank you. Likewise. And, you know, you must be our lucky charm because, first of all, when you're here, it's business, right? And the business that we are attending to is a very important, a crucial Wisconsin State Supreme Court race. And the courts are always important, but in these days and times with the leadership we have, you know, elsewhere, protecting our courts and getting justices on our state Supreme Court sometimes is our last line of defense from some of the worst impulses of, you know, who we're speaking about. We know that you don't take your endorsements of candidates lightly. You have made the decision to endorse Chris Taylor, who is running, and actually the election is 5 days away. Tell us what went into the decision to endorse her and then some of the contrast between her and her opponent, Maria Lazar.
1: Yeah, I mean, I think what you said is exactly right. I don't make these endorsements lightly. I looked at the records of the two candidates. Chris Taylor is a person who has served well as a judge now, who has served as a state legislator, who has worked for the people as a lawyer. She was the head of Planned Parenthood's outreach efforts. And if you look at the record that she has, she's a person who's dedicated herself to the people, as opposed to her opponent, who has been, I think, a captive of the special interests. I mean, her opponent helped Scott Walker put in place the gerrymanders that we've been trying to break here in Wisconsin for the course of the last decade. She says that she supports this 1849 abortion ban. Has said that she thinks that, you know, women should get should be banned from getting abortions after 6 weeks. Has stood with polluters. Has turned over material to people who were challenging the results of the 2020 election. The contrast could not be more stark. You know, Judge Taylor is a person, as I said, who I think stands with the people, and her opponent is one who stands with the special interest. And I will say also, very interestingly, I'm not only endorsing her, but just yesterday, former President Obama endorsed Judge Taylor as well. And this is something that's very unusual. A

0: Former president of the United States is, you know, for lack of a better term, reaching down and saying, you know, this is important. And I am going to endorse Judge Taylor for the Wisconsin Supreme Court. So at every level, we are trying to do the best that we can to put a qualified person on the Wisconsin Supreme Court that, as you said, is extremely important and serves as a backstop for the, you know, for that which is coming out of Washington, D.C.
1: It is an April election, and spring elections typically in the state of Wisconsin do not get the kind of attention and turnout that we'll see in partisan primaries, especially even in a midterm year where we see a little bit of depressed election turnout. Do you think that with everything that is happening right now, that we will have better than average turnout even for an April election, but then also stress how important it is to vote in every single election? And, you know, that fella's planning some things. He's trying to do some things with how we vote. He's trying to make a national voter registry. And so we still have the option and opportunity to vote in our states without any federal interference. Let's just reinforce the fact of how important it is, not just to vote in this election, but every election upcoming.
0: And that's precisely right, Sherwin. I mean, every election is in some ways a repayment for or the ability to vote in an election is in some ways a repayment for those who came before us, who sacrificed, committed themselves, sometimes gave their lives so that we'd have the capacity to vote in ways that they did not. And it seems to me, and it sounds a little, you know, dramatic, but I think it's almost a betrayal of the sacrifices of that previous generation if we don't vote in every election, especially in an election like this, when we're concerned not only about what's going on in the state, but what federal election officials are trying to do, federal executive branch officials are trying to do with regard to the vote. We get all of these executive orders coming out of the White House to make it more difficult to vote by mail. They want to get access to voter rolls. There's a whole range of things that they're trying to do. You can call it what you want and use technical terms, but here's the bottom line. They're trying to cheat because they think that the programs that they have put in place, their legislative agenda, is not popular. And they think that unless they do these things that are anti-democracy, they won't have a chance to win come November of 26. And that's why having people like Chris Taylor to put her hand up and say, no, that's not what we're going to allow to happen here. I'm going to decide cases on the facts, on the law, and I'm going to do things in the interests of the people. That's why I support her. And I don't know how she's going to vote in a particular case. You know, I don't know that. But I do have confidence in her abilities to make decisions in a neutral way, as opposed to her opponent, who I think will do things to protect the special interests and also to protect, you know, the folks in D.C.
1: Speaking with Mr. Eric Holder, who is the chairman of the National Democratic Redistricting Committee, there was a period of time in the state of Wisconsin where like 55-56% of the votes cast in this state would be for a Democrat.
0: Right.
1: But Republicans would win better than 60+% of the seats because exactly. We had some of the worst gerrymandered districts in the entire country. And let me thank you once again for the work that you all and your committee has done to give us much more fair maps. And we have the potential for a Democratic majority in our Wisconsin state legislature here for the first time in a very, very long time. But can you speak to the illegalities of these gerrymanders that Republicans are now adding to their political playbook, including the president asking for 5 or 6 or 10 more Republican-controlled districts? So let's give us a little background on the importance of curtailing that gerrymander so that people can be adequately represented.
0: No, you're being a little kind here. He didn't say he didn't ask for 5 additional seats in Texas. He said that I'm entitled to 5 additional congressional seats in Texas. And that's an indication of what it is that they think they're trying to do. They're trying to rig the election so that they will have, through gerrymandering, more opportunities to put more people in place who don't have necessarily the support of the people. And the statistics that you cite are extremely important. People need to remember this. You know, Democrats had, by terms of the popular vote, on a number of cycles between 2011 and now, had more people come out and vote for Democratic candidates, and yet had maybe 30-40% of the seats in the state legislature. All a function of gerrymandering. That's what Republicans are trying to do here. Now, I think what they expected Democrats to do when Trump said, I'm entitled to these 5 seats, is that, you know, well, I'd come on your show and complain, I'd write an op-ed. And we said, you know what? We're going to get tough. And if you're going to try to do that, we're going to try to make sure that this is

0: there. We saw what happened in California where the people decided to do redistricting in such a way to counter that which they did in Texas. There's an effort underway in Virginia to counter what they're trying to do as well. I expect that Florida is going to try to do something consistent with what President Trump wants to do. And, you know, this mid-cycle redistricting, this is supposed to happen every 10 years. And they're trying to recycle mid-cycle so that they can come up with ways in which they can protect themselves from the very voters who they claim they want to represent.
1: Can we talk about the Wisconsin State Supreme Court and maybe a different perspective, because it oftentimes is not one of those elections or campaigns that gets a tremendous amount of attention. Explain how it's like a stopgap. The good thing is the state of Wisconsin, we control our elections. In fact, all elections are controlled by those individual states. So if there is federal overreach in the state of Wisconsin, explain how the Wisconsin State Supreme Court can actually protect and defend Wisconsin's right to maintain control over its elections.
0: The Wisconsin Supreme Court is the ultimate arbiter of what the Wisconsin Constitution says. And that, in our electoral system, we have a federal system. The last word of a state Supreme Court is the one that generally will rule. And so the feds can come in and say some things. The Supreme Court in Wisconsin and in other states can interpret the state constitution and say, you know what you're saying is inconsistent with the rules that are set out in our constitution, and we're going to follow the rules that this Supreme Court, this state Supreme Court, says. And it's, as you said at the very beginning, it is a backstop. It's a bulwark against overreach by the federal government.
1: He wants a lot of things. He wants to create a national, federalized voter registration list. I think the SAVE Act is a part of his demand. Can you speak to how detrimental and how dangerous and disenfranchising the SAVE Act would be? Because most folks have the SAVE Act confused with a student loan act of something similar, and I don't know if people are paying a lot of attention, but just give us a couple of details of how the SAVE Act, which we hope will not see the light of day, but if it does, how detrimental it can be.
0: If you want to get a sense of what these people are about, you need to look at the SAVE Act. The SAVE Act says that you have to come up with a whole bunch of identification material to make sure that you're not casting an in-person fraudulent ballot. The Brennan Center has looked at this and said, you know what? You're more likely to get hit by lightning than to come to a polling place and cast a fraudulent ballot. But the SAVE Act will say, among other things, you have to make sure that you have a birth certificate, a passport, these kinds of things in order to prove that you have the ability to vote. One of the interesting things is that women who were born with one name and who changed their names after they got married would have to find their birth certificates and then have to pay to get access to those birth certificates and prove those. So you not only have the difficulty of finding your birth certificate if you're a woman, you've got to pay in order to get it. And I think that's in some ways a poll tax. And so these are the kinds of things that they are trying to do with the SAVE Act. They try to say it's a photo ID law, you know, voter identification law. It's way more than that. It also calls for the turning over of voter material to the Department of Homeland Security, recently run by the late, great Kristi Noem. You know, you want to have state voter material turned over to the federal government, and God only knows what this administration would do with that kind of material. So the SAVE Act is a really, really pernicious, really dangerous piece of legislation that I don't think is going to become law, but I think is reflective of what Republicans are trying to do.
1: Eric Holder was the 82nd Attorney General of the United States, currently chairman of the National Democratic Redistricting Committee. How long are you in town for? What you got going on while you're here?
0: Well, I did a couple events in Milwaukee yesterday. I'm going to Kenosha and to Janesville today. I've done virtual things with Judge Taylor. We sent out, I guess, 300,000 texts to people to try to get them to the polls. And that is my main concern at this point. I don't want people to think, you know, Wisconsin got a lot of attention last year for that Supreme Court race. Elon Musk was here with millions of dollars. This election is just as important as that one was. And I really urge people to make sure that you get to the polls. No later than April the 7th. If you have any questions about this, go to wisdems.org/vote and make yourself a plan in order to vote. You still can vote early, I guess up until April the

0: 5th. But if you can't do that, make sure that you vote on April the 7th. This election is critically important to democracy in Wisconsin, and it will have a national impact as well.
1: Tonight at 7 p.m., you'll be able to watch a debate between the two candidates, Chris Taylor and Maria Lazar. It's going to be on WISN Channel 12 at 7 p.m. in case you want to hear from both of the candidates before you make your decision. So that's this evening at 7 p.m. on Channel 12. Eric, I got to ask you this before you go. Mm-hmm. Now, we were warned about this fella. And we had a candidate in 2024. She lived in Milwaukee. She was here. Kamala was here more times than I can count. In fact, I look at my calendar. Oh, she's here again in studio again. But we love her here. In fact, the convention was in Chicago, but she came to Milwaukee to accept the nomination, which we thought mm-hmm. was fantastic. And so she was warning us about this fella. He gets reelected. And we had an idea that it would be bad. We knew it would be worse. Did you ever think that it would be this bad?
0: I knew it was going to be bad, but I had no idea it was going to be this bad. I mean, you look at an institution that I revere and that raised me as a young lawyer, the Justice Department, that has always prided itself on being independent from the president. Trump uses the Justice Department as his lawyers. I mean, he has used the Justice Department to go after his political opponents. It's not the kind of stuff you see in the United States of America. It's not the kind of stuff that you see with Republican or Democratic, Department of Justices. And yet, that's what he has done. And he is brazen about it. I mean, he's, you know, we saw that text, email, whatever it was that he sent to Pam Bondi where he was expressing, you know, his dissatisfaction that she wasn't going fast enough against, people. And we've seen what happened when they've put these cases before grand juries or trial juries. They tried to indict Jim Comey, Letitia James, and grand jury, the guy who threw the sandwich at an ICE officer or something like that.
1: He was acquitted, by the way.
0: He was acquitted, exactly. I mean, and, you know, this is the kind of stuff that they're doing. And so, I knew it was going to be bad, and Kamala warned us that it was going to be bad, but I don't think anybody could have anticipated the things that they have been doing. I mean, the FCC going after Jimmy Kimmel, threatening broadcasters about what it is that they say that's inconsistent with what the administration wants to hear. I mean, this is more like Russia than it is the United States of America. This is more like an authoritarian regime than the United States of America. And the way in which we fight back is for people to use the ultimate power, and that's the power that we have at the ballot box. We have to vote.
1: Mr. Eric Holder, always a pleasure. Thank you for being here. Everybody go on out and make sure that you cast your vote. We're not telling you who to vote for.
0: Well,
1: a little bit. I'm not supposed to, but there's going to be a candidate debate going on tonight. Chris Taylor is, of course, the one that we believe is going to best uphold democracy for people in the state of Wisconsin. You're always welcome back here. And you know, if you decided you wanted to run for president, we've talked about this before. We'll get you 10 electoral votes from Wisconsin. Where you get the other 260, that's not us. But you'll get at least 10 if you decide to run.
0: Is that a promise?
1: Yes.
0: Oh, all right. There we go.
1: All right. Eric Holder, always a pleasure. Good to see you. We'll see you again very soon.
0: All right, always good to see you, Sherwin.
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0: Welcome to Hour 2 of the Truth with Sherwin Hughes. It's always good to talk to good old Eric. Me and him so cool, I just call him Eric. You know, it's not Mr. Attorney General, it's not Mr. Holder, it's not Attorney Holder. That's my guy, Eric.
1: Yeah, you guys seem like good friends.
0: Oh, yeah. I've been talking to Eric for... Oh, I can't even remember the first time I interviewed him. 3 radio stations ago, probably. And then every time he is in Milwaukee, we find some time to chat. He just invited me out to D.C., hang out, have lunch. So next time I find myself in the district, which I don't think I want to go to Washington, D.C. until the Democrats get control of Congress. But, yeah, he's a great guy, and I appreciate the work that he does here in Wisconsin. Well, what we will likely see, like how his work materializes in the National Democratic Redistricting Committee, is that we have maps now

that have made some of our legislative districts, state assembly and state senate districts, much more competitive. Because around the country, we've had a few special elections since Donald Trump got reelected in 2024 and inaugurated in 2025. And there are districts that Donald Trump won by 10, 15, in some cases 20 points that have been flipped to a Democrat. Usually a district that maybe Trump won or Republican won by like 2 points or 3 points, depending upon what the economy is doing and the popularity of the president, you know, those have the possibility for being turned from one party to another. Now, if Trump won a district by 10 points or more, that's the district that is in jeopardy of being lost by the Republicans. So we have districts in the state of Wisconsin, our state legislature, the assembly and the Senate, that were within that margin, or some where Trump won those assembly districts or Senate districts by 10 points or more. Democrats have a real credible shot, and you will start to see a real change in Wisconsin politics. Now, Tony Evers, while he's not everybody's favorite, he did literally everything he possibly could to curtail Wisconsin from some of the worst conservative and Trump-loving impulses, because most of our legislature here in the state of Wisconsin, the Republicans anyway, are Trump sycophants. So whatever Trump wanted, the Republican legislature did their best to try and enact. But Tony Evers stopped a lot of that stuff, especially with these the vetoes, the line item vetoes that Tony Evers has. So who we select as the next governor is going to be very important. So, speaking of governor, okay, here's what we're doing. I think this is what we're doing. I got to get confirmation. Francesca Hong, who is a candidate for Wisconsin governor. I'm interested in what she has to say now. You guys know how I feel about the socialisms. It's not that it's an inherently bad idea. It just does not focus on what impacts black people, and that's race and how we interface with this system. Democratic socialism just seems to put the bourgeoisie against the proletariat, and of course it's for workers' rights and higher wages and lower cost health care or free health care. But even if we get all of those things, there's still going to be a racial disparity, and they have never answered how they're going to address that. That's number one. Number two, we're stuck with Democrats and Republicans in the legislature. We are. Now, we have a couple of Democratic socialists who are occupying spaces either at the county board or in the Wisconsin State Assembly, and in local areas of government, we may have a couple few, right? But that's not enough, because what a Democratic Socialist executive would require from the legislature, and remember, the Democrats and the Republicans, they got to find some kind of way to work together. I do not know how. Here's what I'm hoping for, because I remember a time where if the policy made sense, the parties would support it. They would remove partisanship from common sense proposals. An example would be, a long time ago, we used to have a state elections board. It was a 9-member body that oversaw all of the elections in all 1,851 municipalities in the state of Wisconsin. Because we had a Democratic governor at the time, the

relax. I didn't think that they would get that mad at me to where the Republicans wanted to disband the state elections board because of me. I'm sorry. What do you want from me? There's a guy named Mark Green. You may remember him. Maybe you don't. He was running. He was a Republican. Well, still is a Republican. And he was running against Jim Doyle. This was in the 2006 gubernatorial election. And what we found with Mark Green, who was a former Republican congressman, he real close to George Bush. He loved him some George Bush. Back during that time, we didn't love George Bush so much. And we were involved in two wars at the time. So we really didn't want nor need a George W. Bush acolyte being governor of the state of Wisconsin. You understand? We didn't want that. Wisconsin was like, nah, we don't really want that. So here's what we come to find out. Mark Green raised millions of dollars from special interests while he was in Congress, while he was a Republican in Congress, while he was a Republican in Congress voting for George Bush's wars and voting for troop surges and all of that stuff. And he raised millions and millions and millions of dollars. And then all the money that Mark Green raised when he was in Congress, he took all that money and he dumped it into his campaign for governor in the state of Wisconsin. Well, we don't like that. Mm-hmm. We don't like you raising money from all these conservative special interest groups and then using that money to try and buy an election here in Wisconsin. So I came up with a plan. I hope I can discuss this and not go to prison. Well, it was 20 years ago. So statute of limitations, I'm probably fine. Mark Green raised. So at the time, there was probably about 3 or 4 weeks left until the actual election day. In November of 2006. So we were in the fall, October-ish of 2006. And so I came up with an idea. And remember, I was the appointee of the governor on the state elections board, and I was the chair. Why the hell they made my 29-year-old self chair of that board? They'll never do that again. So I said, wait a minute, guys. Mark Green has raised all of this money from special interests, conservative special interest. He's dumping that money into his gubernatorial campaign. We don't want Washington, D.C. conservative special interest money buying a Wisconsin governor's race. And so I talked to my four other Democratic colleagues on the state election board. And I said, guys, we can vote to make Mark Green return that money to those special interest groups, meaning we were going to ban any money that he raised while he was in Congress to influence the governor's race. And then my other Democratic colleagues were like, yo, because I was the only black person on the board. They're like, yo, the black dude is smart. I said, yo. And they were all like in their 50s and their 60s. They're all lawyers and they're all fancy political people. Then you got me. So we voted. Well, we brought the motion to make. Now, remember, there's 9 people on this board. 4 of them are Republicans and appointed by Republicans. There's 5 Democrats on the board. I'm the chair. I'm appointed by the governor. And I brought the motion. I was like, yeah, we don't want Mark Green to be able to use special interest money that he raised in Washington, D.C. while he was a member of Congress influencing the Wisconsin gubernatorial race. So I moved to make him give all of his money back or ban him from spending. And I remember there's a lot of television commercials going on. There wasn't really any social. There was no social media, really, but no political advertising on social media. So back then you got flyers in the mail. And you had a bunch of television commercials when it was a statewide race. The Republicans were very, very angry that we were going to require their candidate. Because remember, the 4 candidates or the 4 other board members were supporting Mark Green. But when they realized that we, the Democrats, had the 5 votes, they were very, very angry. But they voted with us to make Mark Green have to divest himself of the money that he raised in Washington, D.C. So here's what happened. Mark Green's television commercials and his radio commercials were immediately cut off because we did not allow him to spend. And the only money that he had left was money he raised when he was in Washington, D.C. So for 3 weeks or a month, you didn't see a Mark Green commercial. You didn't hear a Mark Green radio ad. It was just Governor Jim Doyle. Now, when Mark Green lost that race, the first thing that he said when he gave his concession speech was, damn that state elections board. Damn, damn, damn. So here was the compromise, because the Republicans in the Wisconsin state legislature were hopping mad because they

0: wanted a Republican governor. And we made their candidate, Mark Green, return all of his Washington, D.C. money. And so Governor Doyle, who got reelected in damn near a landslide, because it's a lot easier to win election when your opponent has $0 to advertise, to send out direct mail, to run TV ads and radio ads. Your boy knew what he was doing when I did that. So the compromise was this. The Republicans, once they returned back to session, that would have been January of 2007, the Republicans put together a bill to permanently ban the Wisconsin State Elections Board because they believed that it was too partisan, and they blamed the Elections Board on why their Republican candidate, former Congressman Mark Green, lost. And Governor Doyle was like, yeah, cool, I'll sign that bill because we don't need it anymore because I got reelected. Governor Doyle served 4 years and he never ran for governor again. I said all that to say this. I was destined for greatness, Xavier. You know what I mean? Because I was young in my career. I was in my 20s, you see. Here's the part that I don't get. They give out these awards. The business community and other stakeholders, the top 40 under 40, where they select 40 business executives. In fact, our vice president here, Greg Scalzo, just recently was nominated and won, was picked as one of the top 40 executives under the age of 40 years old in the state of Wisconsin or city of Milwaukee or wherever they pull from. I've accomplished a lot. I got a whole room in my house with all of my accolades, my plaques, my trophies, my awards, my recognitions, my Wisconsin Broadcasters Association awards. I'm going to need a new wing to my house. I need to build a ballroom like Trump got to hold all my awards. But for some reason, your boy never got a 40 under 40. Because let me tell you about this. The stuff that I did before I was 30 should have gotten me a 40 under 40. But I also come to find out that they don't often select people that are political in nature. No. I take that back. Jason Fields got one. And Jason Fields was a member of the legislature. I think they just don't like your boy.
1: Sounds like it.
0: Yeah, that's probably what it was. Because I have been overwhelmingly pronounced in my partisanship throughout my career. Now, have there been opportunities for me and my other professional endeavors to work with Republicans? Absolutely. But at the end of the day, I make it about the policy. And then the Republicans, no, I don't fool with them because they tend to just pretend like we don't exist. And I'll just give you examples. Yeah, some of it, you know, is dramatic on my part. But the other thing is, you know, you got an election going on right now. You're going to have a bunch of elections happening where the African-American vote is crucial. It really is. Republicans won't come here. They won't come in our community. They're not going to barbershops. They're not having their people knock on doors in our community. They want to pretend like we don't exist. In fact, electorally, they want to evaporate us. All these voter ID things. Now, look, most of y'all can get an ID, but it's not about most of y'all. It's about a percentage or two of us that have difficulty either getting a birth certificate, if you even have a birth certificate, or getting the necessary identification requirements. I've always been against politicians wanting us to verify who we are in order to vote for them. No. You got to verify who you are before we vote for you. But it's these little things that they do. And the other thing that I've been competing against, most of us that do the kind of work that a lot of us do have been competing against, is that conservative media, it's so uniform in its messaging. If Donald Trump wants to sell something, a policy, an idea, and it can be the worst thing ever, conservative media, and it's not just Fox News, it's influencers, it's podcasters, it's whatever AM, FM, talk radio still exists, they literally repeat and recite everything that he wants. It's a uniform message, and there's no dissent. Democrats don't have that. The channels in which Democrats get their political information is very diverse and it is varied. Republicans and conservatives, they still get their information from just a very narrow strip of avenues, and they repeat the same thing to them. And where conservative talk radio has always been a thorn in my side is you have people that come to the city of Milwaukee. They hate it here. They hate the people here. A lot of them are very big.

0: bigoted, but they work in the city of Milwaukee. They work in the office buildings downtown. And while they're commuting in from wherever they're coming from, probably Racine, Waukesha or Washington County or Dodge County, wherever these folks are coming from, they turn on that conservative talk radio and they ride with that conservative talk radio host all the way into the city of Milwaukee, getting indoctrinated. And then when they get back in their car to go home, radio still tuned to the same conservative radio station, and they get indoctrinated on the way home as well. Now, imagine somebody coming to the city of Milwaukee and working for 30 or 35 years, the stuff they've heard. And who was the first one to do it? Who started it all? Rush Limbaugh. That's right. And so us on the other side of the dial and the other side of the political spectrum, because our folks, we live in the city. We work in the city. So we're not in the car listening to left-leaning, common-sense, democratic, moderate radio. If anything, we listen for 8 minutes. And so we have not had the kind of influence, at least in the car. Now things are getting a little bit more even because we're podcasting and YouTubing and downloadable. But that was something that we always had to compete with. Conservative talk radio listeners live further away. They're in the car for longer. They're being indoctrinated for longer because they're hearing the same thing. And guess what happens when they get home? So they had 30, 45 minutes of conservative talk radio driving to work. Maybe an hour of conservative talk radio driving home because traffic might be a little bit thick with three C's. And then they get home, what they put on? Fox News. And now those folks are so indoctrinated, their kids and their grandkids are indoctrinated too, and that's what we're competing against. The state Supreme Court candidate debate is tonight at 7 p.m. on WISN Channel 12. I suggest you watch it. The contrast between the candidates is going to be evident and clear. We'll have a discussion about that tomorrow. Right now, I'm going to take a little break. 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I'll be right back.
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Oh, look, a text message from Dion, formerly known as Dion the Non-Voter. Those of you that have been listening to 101.7 The Truth for some time might be familiar with Dion. He used to call in all the time and give reasons and excuses as to why he has never voted in an election. But I'm glad to say that we turned him. Now, it took 3 years, but we turned him into a voter. Now he's a proud voter. And every time he goes and votes, he lets us know. The first time this man voted, and he's in his late 40s. The first time he ever voted was for Kamala Harris. Better late than never, I suppose. So he just texted in at 833-212-1017 and said he's about to go and vote right now. Look at that. Now you get addicted to it. It's usually a tough sell because everything else in society is when you decide you want something, you just go get it. I can use my thumbs and order toothpaste from Amazon. It'll be in my house by the time I get home. That's the world that we live in. We live in a world of incredible, quick convenience. And if you're a young person, you know, 18, 19, 20, 25, you were born into a world of internet and online convenience. So if you want something, the moment you decide you want something, you can obtain it or get it very soon. Voting and politics does not work that way. In fact, a lot of the votes that we cast now won't be materialized into something tangible until later. In fact, a lot of the voting that we do right now and the political participation that we do right now and the organizing we do right now is for the future. And so let me give you an example, one that is very realistic. What we are seeing right now, including all the stuff you don't like and some of the people that are currently in office, is a result of political organizing from people years ago and decades ago. This is what we have. The social condition.

conversations that have been cultivated have seemed to move at a snail's pace, if not backwards, was cultivated by a lack of participation or a lack of research and a lack of understanding that those people some time ago were voting to create this world, the one that we are in right now. Donald Trump is a political creation 30 plus years in the making, because he had flirted with running for president several times. I think maybe in 88, in 2000, I think he toyed with it. He's always been there. And the thing about someone like him, and there will be another. Also, here's the thing. We got to look at him as the problem, not the problem, but a symptom of the problem. The problem is bigger. And here's the thing with Kamala. Kamala wasn't the cure. She was a treatment. She wasn't preventing a nationwide political epidemic of diabetes. Kamala was just the insulin. She would have made it more manageable and more tolerable, maybe. The pain and the underlying illness and the sickness of our society would still be there, but at least we could get some medication in the form of a Democratic woman president. But it was not a cure. And if I look at all of the stuff, all of the frustrations, and we can go down to the minuscule. You guys don't like what you're paying for groceries and gasoline and paying for rent. Or at the macro level, our democracy is essentially upended and the United States is about to leave NATO, an organization that we helped found. There's only one remedy for it, and we know what it is. Education. Unbiased, objective education. You ever wonder why in the last couple of election cycles, why really hardcore Trump-loving conservatives have doubled down running for school board? That's usually a position that most people know nothing about. If I ask most voters in the city of Milwaukee who their school board representative is, they probably don't know. And that's very much on purpose because we focus on the bigger things. But the people that are running for school board, they want to make sure that certain books are banned. History about certain people is never taught, or it's whitewashed, or it's removed altogether. They want to have an impact and an influence on the curriculum because they know that if history is taught in chronological order objectively, this would be a very different world, and it would not favor people that have a very conservative political mindset. So they put millions of dollars into school board races because they are the ones trying to indoctrinate our children to remain ignorant. And I focus on education. I didn't used to focus on it so much. I talk about it in one form or fashion every single day. And what we are seeing right now with these children and these takeovers, they are screaming at us that their developmental environments are lacking. Because also, there's far too many of us that, oh, they just need more basketball hoops. No, they don't. They can go play basketball if they want to. No, they don't want to play basketball. And plus, a lot of them aren't good. Why do you think black people are so good at basketball? I'm terrible at it. I can only really dribble with one hand. So if you just, you guard me on the right, I'm done. I can't dribble with my left hand. The ball goes off my foot. I don't want to stereotype black people. We're not always good at basketball. If education is the remedy, and I found out that it was through many years of just having conversations, in-person conversations, not just conversations on the radio, the number of us, and you know when I say us, who I mean. Sometimes I'll use those pronouns. Us and them. When I say us, you know who I mean. When I say them, you know who I mean. So us, we know so little about history. It used to warm my heart, make me feel good. Now I just get sad when people say, oh, Sherwin, I never knew that. Like, wait, what? Real specific history about us and who we are and our culture and things that we went through and some of the notable people that helped get us to where we're at a point right now where we take a lot of stuff for granted. 60, 70, 80 year old people. Oh, sure. When I never knew that, I never knew that happened. And I don't feel good about that anymore, because that means that something was intentionally kept from us. Information, knowledge was kept from us, and it has hampered our progress. And I vowed some time ago to do whatever

0: I can to at least have the conversation about the curriculum that is needed, because I can't have another generation of people in their 30s, their 40s, their 50s, and their 60s that weren't taught history. Because if you don't know what happened, then you're not going to know what is going to happen to you. So we talk about, in fact, we're going to have some interviews with the good folks at City Forward Collective coming up later this month and also in May, and have those deep conversations about education. But it's also the entire environment that we are structuring for young people. And I don't think that they like what we have structured. We are expecting them to walk into the halls of institutions that we all admit that we hate, that we feel trapped by, that have limited our progress. Because, you know, the young people hear us complaining about it. They know that we're unhappy. They also see what's going on. They see what's going on from a much different perspective. And I don't blame them for not wanting to inherit this. But let's be clear about this. This is all our fault. The world that they were born into, we created it. And the rebellion that they are exhibiting needs to be harnessed as a courageous revolution that none of us have the bravery to enact. We're too worried about losing our job or losing our status or losing our title or be looked at badly. These kids don't care about none of that. They got nothing to lose. They have literally everything to gain. And they also know that their collective power, which they're going to need in the future. Now, right now, their collective power is being used for, let's just say it's a little bit unproductive at the moment. But they realize if a bunch of them get together, they can make us move. Oh, they can make us panic. They can make us scared. They can make us think about we need new laws. We need new programs. We need new funding. Oh, they can make us move. And I think that's a beautiful thing. But we got to see it for what it is. We are not providing, and we have not provided, a developmental environment for these young people to feel safe, to feel comfortable, to feel nurtured, and to feel loved. Now, here's the last thing I'm going to say about this, and I got to take me a break now. Y'all over here working my nerves now. They are going to be the future leaders of this place. And what we pour into them ultimately is the investment that we're going to get back. We are not going to blame a politician when you have got adults, parents, and guardians that have failed at their job, and now they want to make it an elected official's fault. If you can't provide a certain environment for your children or the children that are in your purview, the ones that are in your house, and not always your biological children, but if you can't provide an environment for them where they feel safe, loved, nurtured, and taken care of, then what the hell is the mayor going to do about that? We don't listen to the mayor anyway. It's the craziest thing that we expect elected officials to fix everything. We ain't going to listen to them. We don't listen to nobody. In fact, a teacher could call a mother or a father and say, hey, here's what your kid is doing. They're being disruptive in class. And the teacher will get cussed out and yelled at and get beat up. So we got to stop outsourcing the blame. We did it. Now let's try and fix it. The Truth with Sherwin Hughes on 101.7 FM. We'll be right back.
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0: You've been diagnosed with COPD, but breathing seems to be getting harder. 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

crazy. Tonight on Channel 12 at 7 o'clock, you'll be able to see the two candidates for the Wisconsin State Supreme Court face off in a mud wrestling match. No, they're not going to be mud wrestling. Would it be weird? Because you got to do unconventional things. Can we admit you got to do unconventional things and weird things and unorthodox things? Because this is not the old world where everything was all decent and everything was civil. What if, and I'm not saying these two, I'm not saying Chris Taylor and Maria Lazar, not saying them at all, but maybe for a future contest between two women or two men or Byron Nome. That's Kristi Noem's husband that likes to dress up like women and take pictures because he's into a fetish. That's why Kristi Noem was removed as Department of Homeland Security head, because it was too embarrassing for the Trump administration to have one of his department heads of arguably one of the most significant agencies in Trump world, the Department of Homeland Security, because they control ICE, to have the husband of his secretary, Kristi Noem, have pictures released of him with big fake women's breasts wearing some hot pants. That's very embarrassing. So it wasn't the grifting. It wasn't even the fact that Kristi Noem was having an affair with Corey Lewandowski. Everybody knew that. I don't even think that Donald Trump cares about that. I bet you there's a lot of people in Trump world that are having illicit affairs. Look how many he had. And here's the thing. Not only did he have a bunch, it didn't preclude him from getting elected twice in non-consecutive terms. In fact, Trump got worse for his second term. So it's not the humping. It's the fact that's embarrassing. Why has he got fake breasts underneath his shirt? Why is he wearing pink hot pants? I think that was the reason why Kristi Noem was removed. So let me get back to why we need to do like unique and unconventional things. I would say that Donald Trump, when he was running, not that you want to emulate everything he did, because only he could do what he did. A Democrat can't run for office, especially president, and just not go to any debates. That's, we wouldn't like that. As voters, we want our candidates to show up. But what if candidates mud wrestle? No, I'm serious. Oh, like you wouldn't watch it. I would watch Joel Brennan and David Crowley mud wrestle. I mean, just for the shock value of it. You know, you got to do unconventional things. And if it's all in good, clean, I mean, dirty fun. I'm careful and cautious not to mention two women candidates mud wrestling because you guys would probably think that was sexist. I bet there's a bunch of women that weren't paying attention to a particular race, but if they see the two candidates mud wrestling in like a kiddie pool, like you, one of those inflatable kiddie, like a small one, a little small inflatable kiddie pool filled with mud. Up next, Tom Tiffany and Joel Brennan, David Crowley entering the mud ring. I think it would be really funny. It would just get more people, and they still would have like candidate debates, and they still would do the formal things. But then you just schedule a mud wrestle because we want to

0: see who would win. So tonight at 7 o'clock, they're not going to mud wrestle, but Chris Taylor and Maria Lazar, their candidates running for the Wisconsin State Supreme Court, they're going to be on Channel 12 tonight. I'm just picturing these two candidates in particular mud wrestling. I don't want to say their names. Milwaukee's advantage is simple: lower cost of living than other major metropolitan areas. Their strong legacy industries plus emerging tech layers. Multiple paths in the city of Milwaukee to make $80,000 to $120,000 without elite credentials. Did I give the details of this? No, I didn't. I've got five industries in which Milwaukee is going to not only lead the region, but lead the nation and potentially the globe, where our homegrown talent could take advantage of these employment opportunities right here. And I want us to be aware of them, because when we are having our conversations with the young people that we fear when they gather, shouldn't we be pouring into them options for employment or what they can do so they can be productive? Because you know what stops somebody from being a criminal person? Giving them an opportunity where they can earn and have their own and they don't have to take it from somebody. Giving them that kind of autonomy where they have the skill set to go out there and get it. Because I think that's what most people prefer. You don't want to have to rob everybody for every meal. You want to have everything that you need so you can be self-sufficient in the job market and make a decent living and do it legitimately. Going to talk about those industries on the other side. We already talked about the cost of living in Milwaukee compared to other metropolitan areas of similar size and demographic, and Milwaukee is definitely punching above its weight in that we have a lower cost of living than other comparable cities. Let's talk about some of the industries that are uniquely ours that can be great opportunities for people now and in the future. The Truth with Sherwin Hughes. We'll be right back.
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0: it's okay to date somebody you work with. I mean, what if that's where your spouse is? What if you find your spouse at work? Don't dismiss your blessings. And maybe a lot of people meet their person at work.
1: And sounds like those were successful Me Toos.
0: No, you got to know how to do it. The woman just has to be attracted to you. If a woman's attracted to you, the problem is men don't oftentimes know how to read the subtleties of a woman. If a woman really likes you, you don't even have to take her out to eat. You don't got to do any. You got to spend no money if she like. If she likes you, you can just do it in the car. No, I'm serious. Like, men think, oh, I'm gonna buy her love. You trick. Unless that's the arrangement. But thinking like, oh, I'm gonna wine and dine this woman, and eventually, well, no, she's just gonna get used to spending your money, and she'll keep you hanging on and hanging on. Next thing you know, a year and $25,000 worth of dinners and concerts later, you still in a friend zone, sucker. Sending good morning texts.
2: Good morning, beautiful. Thinking about you. Have a good day at work.
0: You're a sucker. I know the ladies getting mad at me. Don't get mad, ladies. All right, here we go. Healthcare and healthcare systems are the most stable jobs and industries in Milwaukee, and they're in the highest demand. Largest

0: 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The job growth is steady at 3% every single year. 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Healthcare, ladies and gentlemen, is recession resistant. Don't matter what the economy is, if you break your face, you got to go to the hospital. Hello, sir. Can I help you? Yes. How can we help you here at the hospital? My face is broken. Come right on in. We'll fix your face. Oh, speaking of healthcare and hospitals, I'm old now, so now I got to do all the healthcare things. Colonoscopies, that's no big deal. You got to go get your physical and you got to get your checkups. You got to do all that stuff. You got to check under the hood. I have to do a stress test in a couple of weeks. That's where they look at your heart. They put you on a treadmill and they run you like a hit mule and then they test your heart. So I'm not going to be here. What day it is? I think it's April 14th or 15th. I ain't going to be here because I got to do a stress test. I got to get on the treadmill. And they hook a bunch of stuff up to you.
1: I'll host the show.
0: No, you won't. You ain't going to host this one. I mean, no offense. But no, we don't do that here. No, buddy. It is not as easy as I make it look. I know you got a whole bunch of stuff to say.
1: Oh, yeah.
0: But nah. Mm-mm.
1: I can withhold a 3-hour show.
0: Well, I'm...
1: 12-minute segments?
0: So could Trump. I don't mean nobody want to hear it. No offense to you. You know what I mean? But our audiences are very different. Here's how I learned that. There used to be a time where we would fill in for each other. So this is a long time ago. My show and Tori's show were back to back. I used to be 10-1. Tori has always been 1-4. So when Tori was doing stuff, I remember one time he was coming back from Madison. He was at a hearing or he was testifying on something. I would host the show until Tori came back. And we all filled in for each other. I filled in for Dr. Kim before, filled in for Tori. Kyle's show didn't exist at the time. And Tori's audience, they didn't hate me, but they wanted Tori. And I respect that. I totally do. Dr. Ken's audience wasn't as bad. Because he and I, believe it or not, share some social/political stances. Mostly because we're just old, angry black men. And once you get into that stage of old anger and you're black, it all just kind of, we become the same. But nah, I don't. Because we have to differentiate. Because there's stuff that I like to talk about that nobody else cares about except for me. That don't make good radio. I used to think so. Sometimes I would just talk about me and my life and what I did. And nobody cares. Like, nobody gives a hoot. What makes sense, or at least what I would want to listen to. And I don't listen to talk radio because, ugh. How does what's happening at the local level, state level, regional and national, and maybe even international level, how does that impact me? What am I going to see? How's my life going to be different? How's my life going to be harder, easier? What opportunities exist for me? How do I navigate all this stuff that's going on? Because people can read the headlines on their own. But what does it mean here? Like, what's going on behind the scenes? Right? How can I get involved? How can I get engaged? How can I make a change based upon what is happening right now in our world? And if you're able to break that down for people, and I, you know, varying degrees of success of breaking that stuff down. Because some of it makes no sense whatsoever. But then there's other things, especially elections that have the ability to shield, protect, and safeguard us from the worst impulses of the other political party. I try and explain that stuff. 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

0: recession proof, great income, incredible benefits. Being a nurse isn't easy because people are gross. You guys have any nurse friends? Ask them what a bad day is like. So tell your nurse friends about your bad day, okay? Then ask your nurse friends to tell you about one of their bad days. Oh, I had a terrible day. The radio show didn't go so good. Blah, blah, blah, blah, blah. Sure, when I had to stuff somebody's bowels back into the rectum, and then I had to go to lunch. Oh, a patient threw up on my face. Some patients,
1: you're going to love this,
0: can't get up and use the bathroom. Nurse! Yep. I went again. Yeah, come. Oh, my. You got to be a special kind of human being. And then the nurses have to deal with the families? Oh, my God. Oh, it's so bad. I don't know how. Nurses don't make enough. Teachers should make more money. But not. Don't just pay them just more money without, like, benchmarks. Teachers, because they got to deal with. They got to deal with kids that when they get together, we call the police on. Think about that. Those kids, basically, classrooms are takeovers. When you think about it, a classroom is the takeover of YNs. Teachers should make more money, but nurses should too. The Truth with Sherwin Hughes will be back for hour three.
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0: I travel all around the world, Dr. Ken. 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
8: Your expression on your face, that's got to me. 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

0: Welcome to Hour 3 of the Truth with Sherwin Hughes. There are five industries in Milwaukee that are going to lead us into the future. Some of them are recession-proof. All of them are high-paying. And we lead the state, the region, the country, and maybe even the world in these five career opportunities, options, and avenues. And maybe we should start pouring some of this into the young people, because we need to give them some kind of direction other than the trades. And if you want to be a tradesperson, by all means, we need people that are going to be carpenters and welders. What else? Mechanics. HVAC, that stands for heating and ventilation and air conditioning. Going to need all those people. But sometimes you need an electrician to make your electricity work. We're going to need those people. But you need to have an aptitude for that stuff. Yeah, you don't go and be an electrician and you don't like wires. You got to like electricity. You got to like lightning. I don't know. You got to be into it. You got to know volts and amps. Watts, right? Watts are electric. Yep. You got to know that stuff. You have to be fascinated by it. Some of you have had jobs where you just weren't into it. Like it wasn't a passion of yours. Yeah, you'll do it. But it's not the same. Once you find your thing, it feels good sometimes going to work. You know? Having a real good job that you love, where you can exhibit your creativity, it's a wonderful feeling. I was going to compare it to something, but a lot of y'all get mad when I take the show in a naughty direction. I can't help it. All right. Thomas says, Thomas, you silly person. Not sure how to compare Sherwin's interview with Eric Holder and Tory's interviews with Ron Johnson. All I know is Eric is much smarter than Ron. There's a few other comparisons I think you can make, Thomas. First of all, no comparison. Eric Holder is not running for anything. Ron Johnson was running for the Senate. Ron Johnson has a history of being very supportive of Donald Trump. Eric Holder has a history of being supportive of Barack Obama. There's a lot of differences there. So I don't know what you're trying to compare. Sincere Ronnie Ray Real says, should we raise a free Sherwin campaign? T-shirts coming right away. Wait a minute. Hold on. What you mean free Sherwin? Where I'm going? The people coming for me? Y'all got to let me know now.
1: You didn't say anything.
0: I'm sure I did. He said, should we raise a free Sherwin campaign? T-shirts coming right up. Well, hell, give me a T-shirt. I'll wear a free Sherwin T-shirt. E. Gibson says, did you get an honorable mention, Sherwin? Oh, you talking about for the 40 under 40? No. That doesn't work like that. I started radio when I was in my 30s. Some of the people that would nominate me or some of the people that are affiliated with that accolade, the top 40 under 40, I have talked about mercilessly. They don't like that. I don't attack people like personally unless you deserve it. I may attack the output or lack thereof of a person's work. Because if you have an obligation,

and to do good work because you're representing the public and you don't do good work, I'm going to name you and I'm going to say, hey, this, your work is not very good. People take that stuff so personal. I've had people get real mad at me because here's the thing. If I suck, y'all will tell me, and I want you to, and you do when I suck sometimes. It's not often. It's not often. Because I have an obligation and a responsibility to convey information. If I'm not doing it right or effectively, like, I have to know that so I can get better. There are some people that suck and just don't want anyone to say anything. And the problem is there's a lot of really nice people in this town. Horrible at their jobs. Awful. In fact, it's detrimental, meaning when they leave that position, somebody's going to have to spend years cleaning it up. But they're really nice people.

intimate, not intimate sexually, but they love their pastors more than Jesus. And if I know the truth about them, they don't want to hear that. Like, whenever I talk about religion, my mother gets really mad. If I ask her, like, hey, mama, where is anybody in the Bible buried? You going to hell? Well, no, just answer the question. Jeez. Or I'm just perplexed by it because I have a logical way. Like, I need logic. I need objective facts. Otherwise, the world makes no sense to me. I can't just live my life with magic miracles. I need to know, like, what is behind something that occurs. So this one has been bothering me. They wouldn't teach us to read, but they give us a Bible. The only day that we got off was Sunday. This is in the slavery, the antebellum period. And we were taught intensely about Christianity. If you look at other places, because the United States is not the only country, very rarely do you have the oppressor and the oppressed worshiping the same religion. A lot of our fights and our arguments and our wars are two separate theological perspectives. If you just look globally, rarely do you have a people that are oppressed that follow the same religion and the religious doctrine and holy teachings of the people that are oppressing them. So that I find, I guess, a little inconsistent. And doesn't the Bible, in some kind of way, and some of you that have read it will know much better than me, doesn't it give you the keys to heaven? It tells you about the kingdom of heaven. Somewhere, it's a lot of chapters. Why are Bible pages always so thin? We can have that conversation another day. Oh, yes, I am going to get back to the high-income job opportunities and career paths in Milwaukee. Don't worry, they're not going anywhere. But I'm just confused by if the slave master did not see us really as human beings. We were chattel. We were property. We had no rights. We really weren't even considered human. We were three-fifths of a human being. Can we agree that they thought really low of us? I mean, they still think low of us now, but back then, if you told a slave master, like, yeah, hey, I want to go somewhere, I want to leave, he'd say, no. They were really mean to us. They hated us. They would kill us and do all sorts of things. Right? We know that much about history. But if they hated us so much on earth, why would they give us the keys to heaven? Did you ever think about that for a second? Because they probably thought they were very much going to heaven. And they're thinking, like, oh, here's a Bible. I'm going to teach you how you can get into heaven, too. There's something about that that doesn't sit well with me. Because if you demean and demoralize and demonize a people the way a slave master did his property, why would you give the people that you despise the keys to the kingdom of heaven? Because it's the same religion. So you have to think, if the slave master who believes it is in fact biblical to own slaves, there's slavery in the Bible, and the slave master is like, I'm not doing anything wrong. This is legal. It's legitimate. These people are my property. It's backed up in the Bible, and I'm just going to follow the teachings of Jesus, and I'm going to share these biblical messages with my slaves. Why would they want us to be in their heaven? Unless, did they teach us that we went to a separate heaven? Can anybody answer this for me? Like, why would the people that hate us so very much give us their religion and give us the option to join them in heaven? I don't know if I was a slave, I'd want to be in slave master's heaven. Because what if you die and, like, oh, this is great, I was a good slave and I'm going to go to heaven. And then you get there and you see your slave master. I've been waiting on you. We got some clouds that need to be picking. You know, clouds look just like cotton. That would be so disappointing. Like, here you are in the afterlife, and you're still a slave because your slave master gave you the religion that you followed. You went to heaven, and your slave master's like, surprise. Oh, you shocked to see me? I'm the one that gave you that pocket-sized Bible, and you read it. And now look it. That just seems
Did I

0: anything offensive right there? Was that offensive at all? Because sometimes I lose my ability to determine offensive stuff.
1: Well, I'm kind of a hard judge to, you know.
0: You're not a religious person.
1: Come up with that because when I saw someone speaking tongues when I was a kid, I thought that was crap. And then, you know, I just totally went against it after that.
0: I imitated somebody speaking tongues a couple of times on there. I won't do that again. They don't.
1: They didn't like it. It's talking tongues?
0: Oh, yeah. Because I can imitate it real good.
1: Oh, yeah. I mean, it's just.
0: Why you make it sound like Swahili?
1: That's tongues, though, right? That's what it sounded like when I was. And then you shake and then you make all the kind of noises.
0: Ooh-wee.
1: But, you know, the brain on religion is that's a whole nother thing.
0: That wasn't me that said that, y'all. That was Xavier. He's here all week.
1: The ghost.
0: 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Why it's ideal for people in the city of Milwaukee and surrounding areas, it's a fast path to middle-class income. There's overtime potential, which can make all of the aforementioned jobs go deep into the six figures and lower student debt, especially with technical colleges. So it's not that I'm against the trades. It's just I think we oversimplified it because a lot of folks know the benefits and the money that you can make. But being an engineer and knowing some of this stuff is a lot of math, a ton of it. You got to know. I never took calculus. Because I didn't have to graduate from high school. Now the kids, maybe you got to take calculus. I don't know. But had I taken calculus, I would better understand how to read stock charts. Because stock charts moved with this calculus involved. I don't know all that stuff. Reading the charts and the moving and averages and convergences and divergences and all the charts and all the different things. That's a lot of stuff that I don't know. Here's another industry that's growing quickly in Milwaukee. Finance, insurance, and corporate services. And they say this has some of the highest income ceilings in the region. Major, why it stands out in Milwaukee, major sector locally, finance, insurance, and real estate. Headquarters and large employers are expanding their hiring in Milwaukee. 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You got to be a certain person to do sales. You do. I am not a salesperson. Mm-mm. I couldn't do it. If I had to make my money off of selling somebody something, I'd be better off robbing them. Because I don't know how to. And you got to be deceptive. Seriously, a good salesperson, they're kind of

0: a little slimy. They're rarely above board. They are. They got a little sneak to them. Like used car salesmen, they're a little sneaky. You know what I mean? Especially people that, and a lot of folks are getting into real estate. Real estate is like, they were stay-at-home moms for a while, now they want to get back into the work world, or they're like former strippers and want to turn their lives around. There's always just, I don't know, something about, I don't know, real estate people are just slick. Because you gotta slick somebody out of their money. You got to use all these different tools and tricks. I shouldn't say anything negative about sales because we have a fantastic sales department here at Good Karma Brands, but I'm not one of them. I can't. So if anything, I would be more likely to find a bargain. So, oh, hey, Sherwin, I'm here to visit you at this car lot because Sherwin is a used car salesman. I'd be like, nah, you better off going down the street. They got cheaper Chevrolets. And that doesn't do anything for my pocketbook because I need the sale to make the commission. And I'd be sending people to Ford dealerships and Hyundai dealerships because you blacks love a Hyundai. What is it about Hyundais and Kias?
1: Affordable.
0: Well, anything is affordable. 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Why a Hyundai or a Kia? I do not understand. You know it's going to get stolen. And if you get a Hyundai or the other one, I'm convinced these cars are given away free. Nissan Altimas. There's something about a Nissan Altima. When you get one, it's got to have damage. It's got to have a fender that's broken. It's got to have a headlight that does. It has to, okay? And if you have a Nissan Altima, you never have to have a license plate. I'm serious. I think it might be written in the state law. Maybe we should talk to Tony Evers about that because I don't know if I've ever in my life seen a Nissan Altima with a license plate. And then if you want to get fancy with it, if you want to get like a higher level Nissan Altima, anything by Infiniti. Infinities and Altimas are probably responsible for as much like car accidents, car thefts, as Budweiser is responsible for domestic violence. Oh, speaking about domestic violence, that's not funny. It's not a funny topic. But you know who has the highest rates of domestic violence? We don't call it domestic violence. Intimate partner violence, because people don't always live together. Lesbians. Isn't that crazy?
1: I would not have imagined that.
0: Oh, I do. I know how women get along. Not very well. They also have the highest divorce rate and the highest incidences of intimate partner violence. So, I mean, scientifically, women are the problem.
1: You know, I always wondered, why does, you know, in those relationships, it always seems like one always emulates a man and then one emulates, like, the female thing. You know what I mean? You know what I'm talking about?
0: I won't agree or disagree with what I can't. That's controversial.
1: Is it?
0: Yeah.
1: I think we're having a controversial show today, I guess.
0: Well, I've done way worse.
1: Yes.
0: This is tame. Yeah, lesbian dudes are cool, though.
1: Lesbian dudes?
0: Yeah, those are my guys.
1: Oh, like the stud?
0: Yeah, they're gentlemen.
1: That's politically correcting this.
0: I can kick it with them because we can chase women together and they're down to fight.
2: Hey, Sherwin, you want to go watch the game?
0: Yeah, I watch the game with you, sir.
1: Do they have a sturdy chin?
0: I'd like to think so.
2: Or they can always say, you wouldn't hit a girl, would you?
0: And then most guys would be like, oh, you're right. And then the lesbian, boom, but I'd hit a dude. And then there you go. And you've finished drinking your beer and finished watching the game. 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I'll be right back.
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0: what are the names of the songs they're playing? I have a Spotify playlist, and I got to be careful because this is the music, like my personal playlist. So when I get in the vehicle, this is the music that comes on. Some of it's got cussing in it, and I can't always remember which songs have the cussings in them. So I play from my playlist. Sometimes I add songs based upon whatever the topic is. I got to stop doing that, though, because YouTube will sometimes suppress my video because I'm playing very copyrighted music, which isn't fair because we're a radio station. Radio stations should be able to play all of the different kinds of music, and we can if we just broadcast it, but YouTube acts funny sometimes. So Dr. Ken told me that he provides his playlists for people that ask for it. Like, he can send people his music playlist on his show, which I don't know how he does that. But is Dr. Ken's music even good? Like, he plays like a 90s weird music. What does he play, Xavier? You produced a show for a little bit, didn't he?
1: Like, you know, that Bobby Brown stuff, and, you know, like that Kids on the... What's that band that Bobby Brown was in? New Edition or whatever?
0: Yeah.
1: That kind of stuff.
0: Huh.
1: Yeah.
0: Who the hell wants that playlist? Like, sure, when I provide the playlist to people when they ask for it.
1: I don't know. People that likes to listen to 90s bebop? Is that what that's called?
0: You said 90s bebop. Whoa! Because with music, you can listen to anything from anyone all the time. Any song you've ever heard, you can listen to for free. We used to have to go to a record store, and we used to have to buy cassette tapes. Maybe you'd hear the single on the radio, and you go get the whole album. And the album would be terrible sometimes, but you bought the whole thing to hear one song. Or you bought the cassette single for 99 cents or $2.99 or whatever they cost. Now you can just listen to it. I pay like $9-$10 a month for Spotify. It's the best $9-$10 a month I could spend. Because it's all the music that I want. You can organize it into playlists by genre. It even recommends songs for you. It asks you what you want to listen to, and it just will make music start playing out of nowhere. I like it. It's worth it to me. Netflix, I will not pay for. Netflix just raised their prices again. And Netflix isn't even all that good. Maybe a couple times a year, Netflix will have a show or a special that I want to see. But I can't. People, oh, sure, why are you being so cheap? I ain't cheap. I'm financially literate. Because I pay a lot of money for a lot of different convenience apps. I got Sling TV instead of cable. I got Spotify. I got a bunch of stuff. You know what I mean? Just, and it all adds up. But I think I guess I could make this playlist shareable. I think it's Shaquanda. Shaquanda? Yeah. Shaquanda, do you have the Spotify's? I don't do Apple Music. Apple is a cult. Because Apple makes you buy all Apple stuff. You can't even use a normal person charger. I don't understand the affinity with what's cold. I'm never going to understand it. Oh, Sherwin, where do you get your Android phone fixed when you crack the screen? I've never cracked a screen in an Android phone. I've had the same phone since, I think this phone is 10 years old. And here's the problem with this phone. Like, there's some apps I can't download because my phone is too old. Eventually, I'm going to have to get another one, but I don't. All these apps on here, I don't want to have to go through and redo all the passwords on them. Because passwords don't transfer them when you upgrade your Android phone. Oh, sure. Well, when do you get your phone fixed? I don't. This phone has been dropped on a hardwood floor 3 times a week for 10 years, and it's still ticking. Why would I replace the phone? Why do y'all do that? Oh, I got to get the new phone. Is it even that different than the previous phone? And those phones are expensive. iPhones are like $1,000. No, thank you. $1,000. That's a little mini computer. $1,000. To do what? To send nudes? Xavier, you be sending nudes? Don't say yes.
1: I plead the fifth.
0: That's gross. Don't do that.

0: Oh no, don't do that. Never do that. Now, if you won't receive them, that's, I can't control what somebody sends me now. Just, are you saying that on the air or are you just saying that in my ear? Now, do what you got to do. I ain't mad at nobody. In fact, you know what? I don't care what anybody does anymore. I do not care. I do whatever you want. Listen, Byron Nome, he sent a picture of his balloon titties. Do what you need to do. Sherwin is not going to judge you.
1: Yeah, sometimes you can't be afraid to show it off.
0: Yeah, but you know if you send that stuff to a woman, she's going to show all her friends. Because we do.
1: Yeah, I mean, I don't.
0: Sherwin, if I send you this picture, you got to promise not to show anybody, okay? You promise? Yup.
1: You're bad. See, I don't. Yeah, see, you're not supposed to kiss and tell, man.
0: That's not kissing.
1: Oh,
0: she,
1: you know.
0: She sent me.
1: That's
0: first
1: an
0: of
1: intimate
0: all,
1: moment.
0: If I got a photo album, I'm going to show people. Back in the day, entertainment was, hey, you guys want to look through the photo album? And you pull out your photo album and you would just flip through the photo album. I got a photo album in my phone. You want to see a picture? I'll show you a picture. You got to promise not. That's ridiculous.
1: Is it?
0: Promise not to show nobody, okay? If you don't want me to show anybody, you probably shouldn't send it. Now, here's what I won't do. I won't send the photo to another person, but I'll let them see the phone. I mean, look at this here.
1: See, okay.
0: Bet you ain't never seen nothing like this.
1: Ladies, you've been warned, I guess.
0: They know. They don't. They all got nudes in their phone. All of them do.
1: Yeah. It's the 21st century.
0: I just want to see how I look. Who does that? The last thing I want to see is a picture of myself naked in my photographs. I would delete me immediately. If I was scrolling and I came across a naked picture of me,
1: you don't love yourself like that?
0: Man, I don't want to see it. I've been in this body for half a century, bro. I know what every bit, piece, inch, centimeter looks like. I don't need... I don't even want to know what you got on your phone, buddy. Please don't.
1: I don't think you do.
0: No, I don't. Ever. I got to be careful, though, because I might die. And then... somebody's going to have to get my phone to get, like, there's stuff, like, affairs that may need to get, you know, settled and banking stuff. Oh, we got to get in this phone. Okay, yeah, we need the password. We got to do all the things so we can take care of all of these. Whoever's going to be watching over my estate. Well, should we look at his photos? Maybe he has some final moments in his photos.
1: You don't have a secure folder?
0: No. Why would I do that?
1: Well, you know, just in case.
0: Because I don't have anybody. If somebody goes through my phone, like I don't have like a significant other or something, where if I did have a significant other, because I'm not deleting pictures of ex-girlfriends.
1: Oh, okay.
0: And some women, oh, you need to get her out of your phone. I will do no such thing.
1: And then that goes into your secure folder.
0: Yeah, exactly. But since I don't, right now, if somebody's like, oh, sure, well, can I look in your phone? Yeah, go ahead. Don't get your feelings hurt, though. Yeah, I don't have a. And also, there's no, like, little kids running around playing with my phone. I don't have anything. Because if I had a secure folder, I'd end up forgetting the password. So, no, I don't have. And there's some pictures that, like, the picture we posted yesterday of Byron Nome, I sent the screenshot to myself. So someone going through my phone might think that I'm a freak because they see I got Byron Nome's titties. Well, I don't know if I can say that word.
1: Yeah, you can. All right. Breasts.
0: I didn't say breast, though. I had his balloon augmentations in my phone. If somebody found my phone or going through my phone, like, oh, snap, Sherwin was a freak. There's a fetish. It's called bimbofication, where men dress up or they prefer women that are shaped like overly siliconed fake women, and he was imitating that, I guess. So, yeah, I deleted the picture, though, because I don't need that taking up memory. But, yeah, I don't I got all the pictures from all of our different events and our Beyond the Mic events and our Juneteenth days. Sometimes I take selfies with people, and sometimes I take pictures when I go to the basketball games and whatnot. So, yeah, but I don't have anything secure. I said I was going to be talking about these damn high-income jobs. Let's do one more, then we got to take a break. I think this is 5. Logistics, supply chain, and distribution. It's an underrated, high-earning series of jobs, vocations, and professions.

0: And it's going to see explosive growth in the Milwaukee area. 148,000 plus workers in the trade and transport sector in Milwaukee, and it's growing. Milwaukee is a regional logistics hub because of the Great Lakes and our highways. The best roles are supply chain analysts making between $65,000 and $95,000 a year to start, logistics managers making between $80,000 and $120,000 a year, operations managers, managing a warehouse pays $110,000. CDL, commercial driver's license / specialized transport, they can make between $60,000 to $100,000. Why it's ideal, there's high demand and relatively low barriers to entry, rapid advancement into management, and these are critical industries that are stable even in economic recession. So maybe we should be sharing some of these professions with young people because we want them to have the best opportunities possible to make good family-supporting wages. The Truth with Sherwin Hughes will be right back.
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you're going to need to make some of the salaries and incomes that I listed in those fast-growing Milwaukee professions, because We Energies is seeking a 14% residential electric rate hike by 2028. The sixth increase since 2020. Wait a minute. So no increase in natural gas, which is what we heat our homes with here in southeastern Wisconsin. Why you got to hike up the electricity again, We Energies? Because you know that I'm driving an electric vehicle. I am enjoying very reasonable rates to charge my vehicle. I don't need that going up. Paying 10 cents per kilowatt hour, which means nothing to most of you, but it means a lot to me. Did you know that? So it's hard for me to conceptualize what a kilowatt hour is. You have to look it up. It'll make more sense to you if you look it up. I'm not going to go into it. But we pay, so from 9 p.m., no, let me get this right. At 9 p.m. at night, our kilowatt hours that we are charged for using electricity goes down to 10 cents per kilowatt hour. Before 9 p.m., so from 9 p.m. to 9 a.m., so that 12-hour block, basically overnight, we're only paying 10 cents per kilowatt hour. But the rest of the day, so starting at 9 a.m. till 9 p.m., we're paying 49 cents a kilowatt hour. It is five times cheaper to use electricity. And then the weekends, it's all 10 cents a kilowatt hour. So I have the ability to set when I want my vehicle to start charging. And my vehicle starts charging at 10 cents a kilowatt hour. And it takes, like, if I have a lot of driving, like I did a bunch of driving yesterday. I was in Oak Creek yesterday. I went to Oak Creek. I was going to see my guy at the packing house, but he wasn't there. Where else I go yesterday? I had to run errands yesterday. I was all throughout the county. Milwaukee County is surprisingly big. And when you're in some of these other suburban areas, it feels like you're in another state. So I was all up in the Oak Creeks and all over by the airport. Then I had a little stop I had to do over in the Wauwatosa. I was riding all around. And I think I probably drove, all told, about 30 miles. 35 miles running my little errands all day yesterday. That probably cost me 15, 20 cents of electricity. So it's very efficient. But I don't need We Energies raising my rates now. We Energies customers can expect their monthly electric bills to increase as the utility invests in new power generation for data centers and its transition to clean energy. Before you say bad stuff about data centers, we gotta have them. Because you use a bunch of data. Y'all are using your phones and using the cloud to store pictures you'll never even look at again. Like all of that.

0: requires data to be stored somewhere. So if you don't want to have all the data centers and if you don't want your We Energy's bills to go up, stop taking nudes. Stop posting stuff on Instagram that nobody cares about. Speaking of Instagram, Instagram will recommend people I should follow. I don't know what Instagram knows about me, but I don't know why it's recommending those people. I wish I could show you, but I'm not going to subject myself to that kind of ridicule and embarrassment. Like, oh, here, Sherwin, here's some people that you should know and follow. Like, why would I? It's usually women with very curvy posteriors, which, okay, but if I just followed women on Instagram with curvy posteriors, I wouldn't get anything done. We Energy is seeking a 9.2% electric rate hike for all non-data center customers, residential and business, over the next 2 years, according to a proposal submitted to state regulators on April 1st. The utility plans to raise rates 4.7% in 2027 and another 4.5% the following year in 2028. Residential customers would see rates rise 9.25% in 2027 and 5.5% in 2028. That would add roughly $13 to monthly electric bills in 2027 and another $8 to $9 in 2028. That is going to start getting expensive. The typical residential customer, $142.66 per month is the typical residential customer. No way. Even if I got on a budget plan, I'd be paying more than $142.66. This was a cold winter. I think my biggest We Energy's bill was $344. But in the summertime, though, my We Energy's bills are routinely, even with charging my vehicle, are routinely under $100. So it almost is better for me to weather the like 2 or 3 months of relatively high We Energy's bills, but then to pay less than $100 a month for July for sure, August, September. Hell, it's hot even into October. And then in November, because, you know, I fight it. I fight turning the heat on. I'm one of those because I don't want to admit that winter is coming. It'd be cold as hell in my house. I'm like, I ain't turning it on. You better get a blanket. You better go get a hoodie. But sure, when it's cold, you better cuddle. Yeah, it's cold in here. You better wear some socks. Yeah, I got some house shoes you can put on, and it's cold. Here, riddle me this, Batman and women. I gotta say this. I gotta take a break. If it's this is April, okay? Let's say it's like 67 degrees. It's not today, but let's say you walk outside. It's 67 degrees. In April, it feels warm, or like 67 degrees in March. We might have even hit 60 degrees in February. We have weird weather. You know, you walk outside in February and it's 60 degrees. Like, you want to wear shorts and a t-shirt. It feels so warm. That sun feels warm. You might even break a little bit of a sweat. If it's 60, 65 degrees in the middle of winter, it feels really warm. Like warm, like comfortable warm, right? Why, if it's 60 or 65 degrees in your house, you're freezing? Can somebody explain that to me? You know exactly what I'm talking about. You walk outside on February 19th and it's 62 degrees. You're like, oh, snap. I want to take off my shirt and pants because it's warm. But if it's 62 degrees in your house, you can damn near see your breath. Why is that? You can literally go from a 62 degree house and be freezing, walk outside and it's 62 degrees in February and be like, oh, I don't need a jacket. Somebody figure that out for me and I'm going to take a break. The Truth with Sherwin Hughes will be right back.
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0: Another function of white supremacy. 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

0: I found something from the archives. Let me see. Stop playing music and stop. Where's my archives? Right here.
1: Let me get this door because it's a weird knock.
0: Oh, yeah, this is good. Keep us on the phone. He said it's a... Of course you got to keep us on the phone during a weird knock.
1: No, sir. How may I help you, sir?
0: Uh-oh.
1: Sir, I'll be right back. All right.
0: Uh-oh.
1: The police are at my door right now. We're going live. The police are at my door right now. Sir, how may I help you, sir? How may I help you, sir?
0: Hold on.
1: What do you need, sir? I'm not going to come out, sir. There's a no trespassing sign on the door. You can talk from the door. I can hear you very clearly, sir.
2: Okay. Can you come talk with us about something?
1: Talk to you about what, sir?
2: Huh?
1: About what, sir?
2: You're going to have to come talk with me outside.
3: No, he's trying to get him.
1: What is it involving, sir? What is it involving?
2: I need to speak with you.
1: I can't hear you?
2: So some investigation that I need to speak with you with?
1: An investigation you need to speak with me about?
2: Are you trying to pick up some property at Channel 4?
1: I got to knock at the door, man. Hold on. Let me get this door.
0: He ended up getting in the squad car with the cops. I don't know what happened after that, but the cops sounded so just like nice and calm. And you want to come on outside? No, no, no. It's totally fine. Come here. I just want to talk to you. I want to see you real close. Get your hands behind your back. Taste, taste, taste. Taste, taste, taste. I don't know what happened to him, but he ended up getting in the squad car, and I wouldn't do that, nor would I advise it, because cops are not Ubers. There's only one place they're giving you a ride to, and it's not Aldi.

0: No way. 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Here, just have a seat in my squad car. Here, just for my safety, can I cuff you? Were you guys watching when... So I brought a pair of handcuffs. I don't know why. I brought a pair of handcuffs in the studio one day, and I was playing with them. Don't ask me why I do most of what I do. Hell, I don't know why I do most of what I do. So I'm in the studio, like, twirling the handcuffs around my finger while I'm doing my show. I don't know why I brought them. But they're like novelty handcuffs. They weren't real. They didn't have a key, so if you could just push a button and unlock them. Oh, you know, I think they were freak handcuffs. I want them in, like, a raffle or something, like, freak handcuffs, like, so you can be freaky. And so I'm doing my show. I'm twirling my handcuffs. Then in the middle of my show, Dr. Ken, I didn't even know Dr. Ken was here. His show doesn't start till 4 o'clock. So he busts in the door. This is all while we were on air and it was broadcasted on YouTube. Dr. Ken busts in the studio, grabs my handcuffs and cuffs me. Like he got rough with it. Like he pushed me against the wall right here and cuffed me.
1: Like it was a fantasy or something?
0: No,
1: or?
0: I didn't. No. That's not my fantasy. That's a nightmare. Who wants to be cuffed? I don't even want to be blindfolded. Sherwin, can we try a blindfold? Hell no. You might steal my wallet. I don't know you like that, girl.
1: That's happened to you?
0: Well, my wallet was stolen. Well, no, I didn't let her blindfold me.
1: Oh, they asked you to, be blindfolded.
0: Correct. I'm like, no, I need to be able to see. You might walk out the room and somebody else might walk in. You might think it's funny. She might walk, yeah, I'm just going to blindfold you here. Just stop. Let me blindfold. And then she blindfolds me. All of a sudden, it gets real quiet. And the next thing I hear, yeah, sure, when you like that.
1: Some Pulp Fiction action?
0: I don't need that now. Then they bring out the gimp. Nobody. Please don't do that to me. I'm not doing no blindfold. I'm not into all that stuff. Some of y'all are a bunch of freaks. I got another one here. Water technology and energy innovation. 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The Black Travel Summit is coming here in October. That's a really big deal. And as we get closer to October, we're going to have guests, we're going to have interviews and people from the Black Travel Summit. So the Black Travel Summit is a group of social media influencers that literally travel all over the world. They go to all the different continents and they go to different restaurants and they stay at different hotels and they digitally document their experiences as Black travelers, right? It's really neat thing that they have going on. Because, you know, Black folks, we can't always know if we're going to be safe if we travel internationally. And so what they do is they go to all these places all over the world and they document on YouTube and on social media their experiences traveling to different countries. Here's an example. Last year they were in Rio de Janeiro, Brazil. This year they're coming to Milwaukee. I'm nervous because if they happen to go to the wrong place at the wrong time in Milwaukee, they may not give us good reviews. I'm going to have them stay the hell away from Bayshore because, you know, I love the YNs.
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0: just off the voice message, y'all wouldn't even believe what I got in my voice message. 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

0: My name is Emma. I am 13 years old. 6 years ago, I was injured in a car accident that left me paralyzed from the waist down. 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
6: They live in suburbs together. They live in the city together. They hang out together, all in the same family. We're the only idiots that fight because we want our voice to only be on one side. Like, does that even make any sense? And when the side loses, you lose everything. They, on the other hand, have a voice no matter what because somebody that looks like them is always in control.
5: Frank, candid, and straight to the point.
7: Well, it's just a skewed system.
6: Of course it is.
7: It's a lot of judgment.
6: But answer my question, though. Should we let people go? Should we let people go?

0: You just let them come back and live right next to you. They can live upstairs from you. Let them come in your house.
1: Frank, candid and straight to the point. 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
0: Now, he's the mayor of the city of Milwaukee. He's a young man. Give him a chance. I only complain about things that I care about. What I want you to do is pretend like I'm in St. Louis. And all I'm asking the mayor and the Common Council president and the Common Council, show me.
1: Now, live from the American Family Insurance Studio at the

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I'm your host, Dr. Ken Harris. 833-212-1017 is the number. So I want to get something out of the way that I put on my social media over the weekend, and I got a truckload of comments and DMs and all sorts of of all the ridiculous things. But wanted to let you know that this is my last week on 101.7 The Truth. I will not be moving forward with the

company. And I think, as they say, it is what it is. So let's have a great week. Let's have some great fun. Let's move forward and do some things and all that. So, but I was thinking about, as I always do, I guess because I'm a black man. I think about black men and I think about the things black men need to do. And I think about all those things that need to change. And so I think I'm going to spend this week dispensing advice. Of course, you know, after this week, I'll be on YouTube. So, you know, that's that. Dr. Ken's Truth on YouTube. So it'll be, that'll be cool. There are so many things in life that we want to do and so many things in life we want to change. And as they say, when you're younger versus older, sometimes people don't want you because you're older. Sometimes people don't want you because you're younger. But in the end, it comes down to time versus wisdom. Right? Time versus wisdom. You can't sit here and say that you have issues with, like I'm in the YouTube chat right now, somebody said, I can't take all this change. Yes, you can, because life changes. It changes. I'll still be hanging out. You can decide if you want to support the new piece or not. It's completely up to you. But what you shouldn't do is make a decision before you've had time to think and think it through and all that stuff. So I ain't going nowhere. I'll be around. Haven't decided if it's going to be live or if it's going to be 3 days a week or Monday through Thursday. I don't know, because I like my Friday, Saturday, Sunday. I'm just saying. So I'll probably do Monday through Thursday, definitely. Unless you all tell me you want something different. Then it'll be every day. Every single day, Monday through Friday from 4 to 6. So, but that doesn't preclude you from support here. Got it? So let's not get all nonsensical. Because elders have wisdom. Young folks have time. I talked about that in the past. And so one of the things I'm going to talk about this week, I want to talk about men. Because I always talk about women. And we talk about women with women and all that other kind of nonsense like this, right? But I want to talk about the perception of black men in America, especially in Milwaukee. And my top 5 at 5 have some interesting things in it by virtue of the fact that it's about women and some of the stuff women are doing. However, I want you to understand, if you're going to change perception, no one's going to beg white America for acceptance. You have to build an undeniable presence, discipline, excellence, influence, that stereotype will just collapse because eventually you'll become the stereotype. Oh, all of them like that. Perception changes when patterns change. So if you want to try to change something, you have to interrupt. You have to disrupt, right? When visibility changes, when power changes, when behavior becomes impossible to ignore, that is the only thing that is going to change the perception of black men in Milwaukee.

Makes no sense. You change the perception of black men by sustaining cultural, economic, intellectual, and, listen close, personal discipline. Black people ain't responsible for racism, so stop telling us we got to change because of something you did. You created it, you end it, but you don't get to tell us how it affects us. Black people are not responsible for historical oppression. It's in the past. There's nothing you can do to change the past. So I think black people need to, like, build up a little persistence and resilience and all that stuff and move forward. But we're not responsible for it. And we're not responsible for stereotypes that you created of us. We are responsible for what we normalize, what we continue to do that other people use against us. We're responsible for what we celebrate, for what we tolerate. And we're responsible for what we produce moving forward, you know, like your children. Perception is built through repeated exposure. So if you're only exposed to the negative sides of black people, then that's all you're going to get. If people in Milwaukee repeatedly see dysfunction, teen meetups, trashing cars, doing dumb stuff, running red lights, it assumes dysfunction in the black community is normal. So then you can't complain when people call you something, because that's how the majority of you are acting. And when you have a chance to correct it, you say it's culture. If the city repeatedly sees ownership, discipline, innovation, that perception is going to change. Every single ethnic group in America corrected itself. The Jews weren't accepted when they first got here. Italians weren't accepted when they first got here. Irish, they weren't accepted. Chinese, Japanese, they weren't accepted when they first got here. It wasn't overnight and it wasn't perfectly, but they did it intentionally. So here's some things black men can do right now in the city of Milwaukee to change the perception of how black people, white people, Hispanic people, Asian people, all people in America see black men. Number one, become economically dangerous. Not physically dangerous, economically dangerous. Own enough stuff where whenever they have to make a decision, they got to call you. You are a power player at the table. Because we know America respects ownership. Don't matter what you own, but they respect it. If you can sign the check instead of cashing them, people respect you. Next, protect your image with discipline. If you're going to go do some dumb stuff and some silly stuff and some outrageous stuff, go somewhere where there are no cameras, no internet, no pictures, no phones, no nothing. Do what you do and come back and go, hey, I'm great. Because right now we're fighting caricatures. Lazy, irresponsible, hypersexual, emotionally absent, criminal, undisciplined, no control whatsoever. And whether the media is fair or not is irrelevant. It just amplifies the examples that it already has. And to be honest with you, we cooperate with the performance too. I mean, at some point, every time you have a confrontation, it doesn't need to be content. Every weakness doesn't need to become entertainment. Sometimes, watch this, maturity is revolutionary. Because if you're disciplined as a black man, you can change perception simply by controlling yourself. How you dress, how you speak, how you respond to conflict, how you carry yourself in public, how you conduct business, that matters. The times that I've gotten in trouble the most was when I did just that, because then people got bothered. We as black people are judged as a whole by the visibility of the few.

0: It's not fair, but it is what it is. If you understand systems and you understand processes, you can do anything in life. However, too many of us entertain culture, right? But we're not the owners of the culture. I can attest, because I use myself as an example, a well-spoken, highly informed black man can disrupt more people than a loud, boisterous one. Because ignorance is expensive. It'll cost you too much. When you don't understand contracts, taxes, investing, insurance, politics, media, and you don't know who to call to get it, that's a problem. Somebody else profits from our confusion. But in the end, no matter what we do, we have to control the narrative. We have to tell our story because they monetize our pain. They monetize our dysfunction, put it in movies, sell it to people, and then we're supposed to say it's okay. When you think about the dysfunction that was in the Michael Jackson family, let alone his life, and they're going to make tens, if not hundreds of millions of dollars off of his life and his death. But look at all the things black people have built in Milwaukee. We built music, sports, language, culture, fashion, innovation, the city, leadership, entrepreneurship, faith community, all those things. But they only look at the loudest thing as the thing they want to show that represents us. If I can show something negative, that represents all black men. And we know when we walk in a room, people meet us before they meet us because they assume we're like everybody else. Fair or unfair? But let me be clear. Changing the perception of black men in Milwaukee is not performing for white people. It's not about assimilation. It's not about abandoning black culture. It's about elevating the standard and keeping your identity. How do you do that? Number one, you can wear culture but not become a caricature. You can elevate standards, preserve identity. Embrace blackness without glorifying destruction, right? Elevate standards, preserve identity. Honor struggle, but don't normalize dysfunction. Yeah, you're struggling in your own welfare, but at some point, you got to get off and move forward. Because I'm going to be honest with you. The only time black people are protested against is when we show excellence. And it's too difficult to dismiss. Ownership is too difficult to silence. Intellect is too difficult to manipulate. Strong families, difficult to destroy. Unified communication, that's a whole other thing. So how do you change all this perception? One, you stay rooted, you stay focused, and you stay disciplined. You become so excellent that stereotypes seem like a lie because everything that they've seen is of excellence. We want to build, which is why we got fraternities. It's why we got Prince Hall Masons. It's why we got 100 Black Men. All these organizations. The goal is to build a generation of black men so strong that they no longer need validation in any part of their life, especially from people that are committed to misunderstand them. Makes no sense. Because history has shown us something powerful. I'll leave you with this. Perception might just shape our opportunity, but persistence will definitely shape our destiny.
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I'm your host, Dr. Ken Harris. 833-212-1017 is the number. We've been talking about how we going to get black men to change the perspective and the profile of what it is they do. I think every day this week, leading up to Friday, I'm going to pick one topic, and that's going to be my show topic for the day. I want to kick around things that can be done. And so if you have any comments about how do we change it? How do we create destiny? Which drives me to a question I don't know if I should ask. I don't know if I've asked this before, but why can't black people get out of the influence of white society? Like, have so many things, by the way, 833-212-1017, if you want to respond. Why can't black people get out of the way, get out of the, under the influence of white society? Is it that we perceive that they have the control they have? They actually have the control they have? Or we just want to be like every other human in America, in the world, and just belong? I don't know. At some point, we stopped getting sick and tired of being sick and tired. We allow people to do things to us and through us, but then only get ours and discount other things, other people, other entities, which is fine. It's just people can play your human nature against you when you're black to work against you being black, which is weird to me. But that's what we do. Todd, talking text line, said, "Hi, Dr. Ken. I will follow you on whatever platform you're on. I am super upset you're leaving. I recently found you the absolute best talk show host." I'm not reading this because this is what he wrote. "Host I have ever listened to, bar none." Well, thank you for that. You are the best at your craft. I love your perspective on current events and life in general. I will always follow your career in any avenue you choose. Your loyal listener, Todd." Was that Todd from Oconomowoc or Waukesha's? Waterford. Todd from Waterford. Okay. Well, thank you for that. But yeah, it's at some point, we keep talking about a colorblind society, but is that what we really want? Do black people really want a colorblind society? Too much of our culture, too much of our life, too much of what we do is tied into our color. But then in order for us to move forward, we let other things happen, and then we take care of ourselves first. Which I get. That's how life goes. But at some point, are we going to give away the culture and miss changing that perspective of negative? Because we perpetuate that a lot. I was walking around this weekend and I just saw black people with, I'm like, well, are you dressed that way because you're poor? Or are you dressed that way because you dress that way? Or are you dressed that way because you're just, you know, jamming people and you actually got money? You just standing outside.

0: Like, here's the problem. Here's what I say. Anytime I see you on a schedule to beg for money, that's a problem for me. I go to this same place every Thursday morning, this same guy shows up to beg for money. I'm like, player, what you doing like Sunday through Wednesday and Friday and Saturday? What you doing? And so I think, yeah. So when you got a system set up, I'm inclined not to help you. The other thing was, before I get to the calls, I offered to give somebody some money. And they said, oh, okay. I said, but what do you need? Oh, man, I'm hungry. I said, why don't you come inside and I'll buy you something to eat? He told me that's okay. I said, that is why I knew you were lying and I'm not giving you money. I'll admit, I'm kind of hard on. Let me think about if I want to say that before I get beat up. Fitzgerald, you're on the award-winning 101.7 The Truth.
1: Good afternoon, Dr. Ken. Great topic. I think that when you mentioned earlier in the dialogue about the culture, you referenced culture. And I think that that is a key. And I think part of culture, for me and my little bit of understanding, is values. And I think if you can get, when you can get black men to have certain values, right, and those values that they have, if they demonstrate how, if those values can influence them how to be a specific way in terms of how they think, and then the results of that thinking, I think now you're on a pathway to maybe correcting that what I hear and some of the problem that you're referring to in terms of black men. Now,
0: okay,
1: you know, when you go across the country, I don't know what it looks like specifically. When you talk about black men and you compare men in the city of Milwaukee to a comparable city, not a big city that's got 8 times the population. I'm not talking Chicago, but, you know, compare black men here to like Kansas City or, you know, Cleveland or Minneapolis. And then I would be interested in some kind of research to show, like to see what kind of success and then the areas of success that black men have. But if we're focusing on here, because we're from here,
0: right.
1: I live here, born here.
0: Well, I'm not.
1: Think, oh, you're not? Okay.
0: No,
1: I'm born and raised here.
0: Half my life I lived in Chicago, the other half I lived here. I am literally smack dab in the middle.
1: Oh, wow. Yeah, I was born here. So I've seen the changes and I've, you know, had an opportunity to live in other cities for a little small time.
0: Okay.
1: And, yeah, it's the values. I know it is. It's the values. And for some reason.
0: Okay, so then let me challenge you with that because I'm getting short on time. What values are you talking about?
1: Well, one in particular is self-value. How do you value yourself? So let's start there. Like, when you value yourself, how many things do you do that causes harm to yourself, right? And then when you talk about self-development, is it existential or is it something internal? You have to decide. You have to decide that, right? So once again, like when you start to value your life, yourself, your body, your mind, I would think, just thinking on that, I would do things that's going to enhance my mind, my body, my spirit. You know, I'm going to do positive things to enhance that, what I am. But if I don't value it, you know, hey, you know, it floats however way my mind goes. And so you have to like be centered on, like, I care about for myself in an extreme way, almost to the point where it may be sounding selfish. But it's my self-preservation that I need to have kick in, right?
0: I gotta toss this in here.
1: Oh, my.
0: You're making a huge assumption that people value that. You value it. And so the way you see it.
1: But that's the key. That's the key
0: to
1: what you're referring
0: to. It's not. It's up
1: you
0: to that person. If that person doesn't value it, you assume that if they value life or value themselves,

0: then they won't hurt other people, kill other people, do all these other things. That's an assumption.
1: Well, it's an assumption based on enough eyewitness accountability that most people probably fall into that thinking.
0: Which is anecdotal at best, so we really don't know. If that, in other words, look at the other side. What's stopping people not from killing people or hurting people or shooting people or stealing?
1: We don't know
0: that because we haven't asked that question, have we?
1: Well, it depends on what you call values.
0: We're making an assumption. Well, you use the word values. We're making an assumption.
1: Because you mentioned about culture.
0: Right. But you're making an assumption about the outcome of those values. And I don't know if that's true.
1: Well, it depends on who the person is, as in my case, making the assumption. So if I use my own life, then I'm going to say it's truth to it. And that my life is not that much special than anybody else's. So I'm suggesting that if black men did 50% of the things that I've done mm-hmm. in my life, Milwaukee would be a lot better place.
0: Yeah.
1: Now, I know you're saying I can't guarantee that, but contrary to that, you can't say that it can't be that way either.
0: I'm saying show me.
1: Well, that's why we're trying to answer the question.
0: Okay. Show me.
1: Right?
0: Show me.
1: So it would take black men to have a value within the culture that's going to help improve, like that. That's just one aspect of your life. That's just one aspect of value. There's other ways to slice that apple that there's more components to it.
0: Okay.
1: But, you know, we're not sitting down writing a book or we're not writing your memoir. So, you know, I
0: can't. Not yet. All right, Fitzgerald. Thank you. I appreciate you. All right. Take care.
1: Yes, sir. Bye-bye.
0: And so we've been kicking it around. Fitzgerald brought up some very good points. I'm running behind a little, but he brought up some very good points as it relates to what do black men value? If I can show what you spend your money on over the last 5 days, I can show you what you value. I can tell whether or not you enjoy something, like something, have your mind on something, if I can see your bank book. You know what I'm saying? Like your balance and all that. However, if you tell me who your 5 closest friends are, I could tell you whether or not you're going to get through the week.
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2: 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I'm Nizir Spencer. The Brewers are headed to Chicago to face the Cubs for the first time since the Brewers beat the Cubs 3-2 in last season's NLDS. The Brewers have won 8 out of their last 10 games, but suffered one of those losses in the final game of the series against the Twins. Brewers lost yesterday's game 5-4.
3: This one behind home plate. Caratini sheds the mask. He's got room, makes the catch. And the Twins survive and they salvage a game out of this series.
2: Chicago came together during the White Sox and Cubs series to call out a familiar Wisconsin sports team. 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Well, here's a familiar sound for Brewers fans.
4: It is gone! Bryce Terang! An October moment!
2: 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I'm Nizir Spencer, and this is the True Sports Update on 101.7 The Truth.
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You're listening to Truth in the Afternoon. I'm your host, Dr. Ken Harris. 833-212-1017 is the number. We're going to take it easy this week. We ain't going to do too much deep stuff. We're going to take it easy. But I'm going to talk and do all sorts of things and have a great time and reminisce and all that stuff. So 833-212-1017 is the number. Kwanda said, let me take the YouTube chat. Y'all be done. Oh, by the way, Kathleen put, will you still be doing your book review, The Spook Who Sat By The Door? Almost definitely. Almost definitely, yes. So I think we'll be doing that, just so you know. Babar, what? What are you talking about, Babar? Welcome back, Dr. Ken, even though you'll be leaving soon. That's from Mao. So you can hit me on at Dr. Ken's Truth on YouTube, and that's my X handle, and LinkedIn, Dr. Kenneth Harris Jr. So I'll be in all them places doing what I do. Let me see what it was. So Kwanda said, Dr. Ken, I pray you enjoyed your birthday weekend. We'll be listening. It'll no longer be. Okay. That's cool. Appreciate it. Yeah. Oh, look at you. Outstanding. Got some.

0: awards and stuff. That's what I'm talking about. Winning. Winning the way you do. And Lucretia Kwanda said, what's up? Cool. I get it. And so one of the things we have to realize and understand that happens in life is that change happens, right? And so as I was going through the news today, I was looking at some of the things from my top five, and I was a little perplexed to the point where I'm going to like ask that question, because it was kind of a weird thing. I don't really understand how we allow ourselves to be manipulated and presented in a way that's not really clear, that's not really positive, and we do it. We talk about weighing whether or not you're black or not, or whether or not you're black enough, or take your black card. We do that silliness here. But in the end, what it came down to is what's acceptable. But is it acceptable to white America, or is it acceptable to black America? Because those two things are mutually exclusive, although there's some things that fit. I can think of things in white culture that fit black, but not black culture that fits white. We seem to be only in the entertainment and the sports arena acceptable in white society. And then everything after that, you know, we got to fight in business. We got to fight in real estate. We got to fight in investing. We got to fight in home ownership. We got to fight in everything else. And I don't know if that's important enough for us to really bother to. I think we spend an inordinate amount of time not taking advantage of resources instead of just doing what we do. There are some things I do as a black man that I only do with black people. Or if there's a white person in my family, that is my family that I do. I can't say what somebody else told me, but it's what we do. And sometimes people will invite me to stuff. Hey, can you do such and such? And I go, no. I had an example today. Somebody wanted to introduce me, and then we'll take a break. Somebody wanted to introduce me to somebody because of some of the work I do in the community and all this and that. And I thought about it, and I said, and I guess you can tell me how to do this. 833-212-1017 is the number. How do you tell somebody else who wants to introduce you, and I'm using this, introduce you to somebody? No. Be like, hey, Zach, I want to introduce you to a friend of mine. You want to go on the radio. He want to be in the radio, blah, blah, blah, blah, blah, blah, blah. How does Zach say to me, hey, Dr. Ken? Yeah, no. Without sounding pompous, without sounding like, I don't really need that. Not really. Now, to be honest with you, when we come back, I need you to answer that question. How do I tell somebody that the person they want to introduce me to, yeah, I'm not interested. Now, I'll tell you why, but I want to hear from you. 833-212-1017. How do you tell somebody who wants to introduce you to somebody that you really don't want to meet them? I need an entryway into that conversation, because I've got like three or four different answers to that just might not be appropriate. You're listening to Truth in the Afternoon. I'm your host, Dr. Ken Harris. How do I tell someone that I don't want to meet somebody they want to introduce me to?
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I'm your host, Dr. Ken Harris. 833-212-1017 is the number. I had a question on the floor. How do you tell somebody? Like, hey, thanks for the friend connection, but, you know, I mean, it's easy to do on LinkedIn. It's easy to do on Facebook. You just decide, nah, ignore. And then it keeps popping up, like, ignore. Like, what are we going to do? Decline? Like, what? So somebody says, hey, I want to introduce you to, I got a friend of mine, y'all do the same stuff. And I'm like, I'm not really seeing any utility in really meeting the person. So how do I say thanks, but no thanks? Without it sounding pompous or arrogant, or, I got for you. Right? I'm just, yeah. So let me go back through the talking text line. And the YouTube chat. Oh, that's funny. That is funny. Oh, somebody said when I read the YouTube chat and all that, I don't read the comments. Some of my, well, one of the reasons I don't is because if it takes a significant amount of time to have to give the backstory to answer what the person is saying, it's kind of not worth saying it. Y'all see it in here, so I guess y'all could talk to each other, but I'm just saying. Lucretia said, what's up, bestie? So you heard that. Yeah. But it just is what it is, you know. Tony said, how do I feel about Tory Lowe leaving? Tory Lowe's a grown man. Tory Lowe can do what he wants, just like I can. If somebody wants you, they do. If they don't, they don't. And you move forward and life happens and you be professional and you go on. Like, what are we doing? I don't really understand that. I don't really. Yeah. We'll just restart study hall on at Dr. Ken's Truth and we'll just keep moving. Yeah. It's not a big deal. People are relax. Just take it easy, move forward, all that. Right? Ooh. It is perfectly fine. But going back to it, like black stuff. Oh, you need to quit, Babar. You need to quit. So Zeta Shay said, what's your reason for leaving? So I don't, do people even know? Has anybody said anything? So 1017 The Truth was acquired by another company, entity, and they're moving forward and they're changing some of the lineup or all of it, or I don't know. And they're moving forward and I'm not moving forward with them. It's not a, relax. It'll be great. Last week, everything's fine. It just disturbs me that we as black people, getting back to it, the wigs, black people don't take responsibility for some of the things that we do. That we don't, we want black stuff and we want to do black things, but then when it becomes negative, it's kind of, yeah, I know I'm jumping all the way because I'm reading through all the chats and reading through all the things. But at some point, black people need to be responsible. And so that's why I started out this entire hour for black men to kind of ask them, what y'all doing? Like, what exactly is y'all doing? What are you doing? Because if you stay quiet and don't say anything, you're as bad as the people doing the work. There's a way. My other topic was, how do I tell somebody that wants to be my friend, I won't be their friend? It wasn't like that, though. It wasn't that way. See, now I'm getting, you know, reading too many text messages and going all over the place. But one of the main things before the break was whether or not I was going to, a person said they wanted to introduce me to somebody, and I didn't know how to tell that person thanks, but thanks, but I don't really want to be friends. So here's what I did. Because first it's cold, then it's hot, then it's cold, now it's hot again.

Probably because I'm drinking coffee. So one of the things I had to consider, because this is what went through my mind when the person's asking me. Number one, I don't know who this person is. They told me the name, and I don't know what I'm going to talk about. And they started talking about all the things we had in common. I said, okay. I said, well, this person lives in such and such. And I was like, okay. I'm not really understanding what I would have in common with this particular person and why. Oh, you all do this, you all do that, you all do this, you all do that. And I just connected something that didn't make any sense to me at the time, but now it makes a sense to me now. And I'm going to use race as an issue because I know this person. I've known him for years. He's a friend. He's never done anything negative. But he's a white guy who understands black culture and all that. But he was introduced to me to a foreigner who's from another Latin American country. And he said, yeah, I want to introduce you. You know, you're a black guy and you do stuff with black kids and all that. And then he said this person. And I said to myself, thinking internally, this guy's not black. What what exactly are you saying we have in common? Because we do this or because we do that? And so I was like, I don't know if I want to be friends. And the thing that triggered me was, this guy's not black. He's Latino. Which is okay. I'm going to do like everybody else. I got a lot of friends that are Latino. But it's from a different point of view. It ain't black stuff, which is okay. But I don't know if in that space, that's going to fly. It'll become too generic. And here's my other reason. And I had to be honest about this because people get mad. Sometimes you get old enough you just don't want to make new friends. Like, dude, like, I got enough friends. I appreciate it. We could be an acquaintance. We can hang out every now and then. We could do that. But I got enough friends. And that sounds mean. Right? That sounds mean. But at some point, you got to like check it, right? I understand why people that are in their 80s, you'd be like, hey, let's do so-and-so. They'd be like, nah, let's not do that. Yeah, but we're going to, I'm good. Because you get to a point, and I think that age is around like 50-ish, you get to a point where you're not really trying to take on too much stuff. Like you're not going to take on so much stuff that I got to make. Because honestly, you know the trauma in making new friends? You got to see how they cool and do you want to get to know their family and friends? And I did that in elementary school, middle school, high school, college. I'm not doing that anymore. Do that at work. I'm not making any new friends anymore. It's almost to the point where if you don't know me by now, too bad, so sad. If I don't have an understanding or inkling of you doing something, I'm pretty done. And that sounds mean. Mal said you can never have enough friends. Mal clearly is under the age of 50. Because Mal don't know what he's talking about. You're listening to Truth in the Afternoon. I'm your host, Dr. Ken Harris. Top 5 at 5 up next.

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1: We address people, young boys, as if they're grown when they're not. 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
1: They live in suburbs together. 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We're the only idiots that fight because we want our voice to only be on one side. 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
1: Now, he's the mayor of the city of Milwaukee. He's a young man. Give him a chance. I only complain about things that I care about. What I want you to do is pretend like I'm in St. Louis. And all I'm asking the mayor and the Common Council president and the Common Council, show me.
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0: 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I'm your host, Dr. Ken Harris. 833-212-1017 is the number. So much stuff has been going on this weekend. So much stuff is happening. Like it's like trying to keep up with everything is just, yeah, it's just bizarre.
1: Number five.
0: From CBS 58, a former school principal learned her sentence today after being convicted of her fourth OWI. I don't know how she had a job, but anyway. So this is quite literally when we're talking about an OWI offense, it's as aggravated as you can get, says Judge Michael Kinnitz. And I haven't even gotten to your blood alcohol level, and I haven't gotten to the fact that there was alcohol in the vehicle. I haven't even mentioned that your license was revoked at the time. Blair Busack, former principal at Milwaukee's Institute of Technology and Academics, will spend 2 years in prison with 6 years of probation after

0: release. She was arrested last March after leading police on a chase in Washington County, which ended in her crashing into a guardrail. Back in March of this year, she pleaded guilty to attempting to flee an officer? Attempting. Well, I guess when she didn't do it, I guess it didn't matter. She crashed. Anyway, as well as her fourth OWI, those OWI convictions have occurred over the course of the past 2 decades. Does it matter if it's 2 decades or 2 weeks? What were this woman's friends doing? Like, literally, what were this woman's friends doing that she felt like she had the ability to just roll in and drive? But I guess, I don't know what it is. I have no idea what it is. Well, I know what this is.
1: Number 4.
0: Also from CBS 58, Milwaukee police are investigating a stabbing that happened near 14th and Fond du Lac this past Saturday. Police around 5 a.m. say a 33-year-old victim was stabbed and transported to a local hospital. A 24-year-old woman was arrested in connection. Criminal charges were referred to the district attorney's office in Milwaukee. And as if that wasn't enough.
1: Number 3.
0: Also from CBS 58, a 26-year-old woman was arrested in connection with the stabbing near 13th and Hayes. 27-year-old was stabbed during a domestic violence incident around 2 a.m. Victim was transported to a hospital for treatment of serious but non-fatal injuries. Criminal charges against the 26-year-old suspect will be referred to the Milwaukee County District Attorney's Office. And last time I checked, because, you know, I can count, I went to the public school. That's two women in 2 days that stabbed another person. Now, maybe I'm missing something. Maybe something's wrong with me. But when y'all start complaining about us's, you know, like men, which is what I'm talking about today, y'all start complaining about us. Don't like, you know, pretend like you know what you're talking about.
1: Number 2.
0: From WISN.com, a Milwaukee County judge refused to accept a plea deal today for a 15-year-old charged in the kidnapping of a 7-year-old last year. Judge David Borowski denied the agreement, which would have reduced the teen's potential sentence to over 90 years to a maximum of 15 years in prison. The plea deal included the teen pleading guilty to robbery and waiving his right to trial. This crime, as described in the complaint, is straight out of a very, very, I say, severe Netflix movie, Borowski said. Barry Coleman, the teen defendant, appeared shackled in court as the state and defense presented the plea deal. According to the criminal complaint, Coleman orchestrated a plan to rob the 7-year-old boy's mother, but instead kidnapped the boy, y'all remember this, in an attempt to hold him for ransom in July of last year. He's charged with 3 felonies and a misdemeanor, including kidnapping, taking hostages.

0: Counselor, the defense wants to try to convince me. You can try, but right now I'm not convinced. That's what Borowski said. Following statements from the assistant district attorney, Kenneth Olstinski, and the defense attorney, Borowski said he was rejecting their plea deal. The judge said. They said 15 years in prison. The judge said, no, we need to look at approaching 90, basically. He said the defendant is the one that allegedly did the physical grabbing and the carrying and the throwing of the kid into the car. So I'm not accepting the plea, period. That's what Borowski said. It's not in the interest of justice for me to accept this. Borowski scheduled a new hearing next week to give the two sides a chance to revise their deal and present it to him again. Otherwise, the case will be scheduled for a jury trial. Now, think about this. Trying to get money, scooped up the kid, threw him in the car, held him for ransom. Remember, they went looking for him, and all of a sudden he was released from the place and was found walking down the street and all that, and mother wasn't alleged this, and dad wasn't alleged that, and all that drama lasts. And then they found the person. 15-year-old kidnaps a 7-year-old. Would you lock him up for 15 years and he gets out when he's 30? Or with the pile of time, do 90? I wish it was 20. 90? What's playing a part in this story? Like, what's playing a part in this story? Is it because of race? Is it because of age? Is it because of who they grabbed? is it because of who they, like, I don't know what it is, but something about this story disturbs me that judges are now deciding that a plea deal between the defense and the prosecution for 15 years of prison and the kid can get out sooner, he's only 15 years old, might be able to be saved, right? But something in this is stopping it. You want to give him more time? Like, I don't know. Is that something that we should do? I'll have to talk about that later.
1: Number one.
0: Because I thought I've heard things, but I guess safety isn't even safe anymore. A private parking garage security guard was attacked while confronting a man attempting to break into cars. The assault happened just before 6 a.m. So the Milwaukee police said the 34-year-old guard discovered a 32-year-old man inside the parking garage trying to break in the vehicles. The guard confronted them. The man attacked the guard, according to the police, who was taken to a hospital with injuries. They didn't provide an update on the guard's condition, right? All this would be, like, almost normalized, right? Until you found out it was in cars near the Milwaukee County Courthouse. Till you find of where they were breaking into. People that park in the parking lot, I have parked in that place every day I worked when I worked in District 1 or the jail or had to go to court. And you have security who actually works there, who's walking through, sees a guy trying to break into cars, tries to stop the guy breaking into cars, and the 32-year-old man inside the parking garage trying to break into cars attacks the 34-year-old guard. Police detectives confirmed around 10:15 a.m. that the suspect had been taken into custody and the criminal charge would be referred to the DA's office. The guard is employed by Securitas, a private security company, and they're checking with the company. That's what WISN 12 is doing. We have come to a point in society where we have to watch the watchers. That we can't even trust simple security, so our car can't get broken into to be there. And that's unfortunate. It is really unfortunate because we're getting to a point where, I don't know. You're listening to Truth in the Afternoon. I'm your host, Dr. Ken Harris. When we come back, I'm going to hit the talk and text line and the YouTube chat. And I got a few topics up my sleeve. We'll be back.
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3: Now, let's just talk about what we can bring for dessert.
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4: 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I'm your host, Dr. Ken Harris. 833-212-1017 is the number. I'm confused. Like, is crime, are women taking over crime now? Or is it, I know it's anecdotal, women just using, like, knives now? Like, I don't know. And are we starting to categorize crime the way that we categorized crime back in the day? Like, it's like boomer crime, right? You know what I'm saying? It's like we used to be able to see, oh, somebody got shot. Oh, I know who did that. Hey, somebody got cut. Oh, I know who did that. Oh, somebody stole like a pound of this or that or that. Oh, yeah, I know who did that. You could tell if it was a mob thing or if it was a gang or if it was just some knucklehead going in to do. Like, you knew based on the information they gave you who really committed the crime, because we were good at categorizing. Now people are mad. You can't categorize me. I could be different. I think we're moving back to categories, like women stabbing people. Because back in the day, that was a, you know, when women got mad, she better be careful. She might have a knife. Like, that was what we talked about in the, yeah. He was like, she might have a knife. She might cut you. Better be careful. She gonna cut you. Well, 2 in 2 days. Like, that's a lot. Just for me. I'm just saying. That's a lot. I think that's a lot. And if I think that's a lot, I'm pretty sure you think that's a lot too. Mal said, I love the shirt, by the way. Thank you. Black Scholars Matter. That's right. As he said, when I was talking about new friends, as he said, just say no new friends and move on. No big deal. Just say, nah, I'm good. But what do I do?

to handle the other person that's offended that I actually said that, or to handle their offense? Or should I bother? Should I actually bother to control how they feel? Or just blow them off and be like, hey, if you don't feel okay. And if they're offended, they're offended. Because I can't control people being offended. Like I was telling somebody today, they were like, you know, you're being disrespectful. When I said, well, I can't control you feeling disrespected. Just like people can't control me feeling disrespected. Like, you know, I can say it can be taken as being disrespectful, but I'm not disrespected. Like, I don't feel, oh my God, you disrespected me. That caused too many fights, too many world, you know, wars. Some stuff is just let go. Let go. But I just don't want to make no new friends. Like, I don't want to. We might hang out. We might meet up. We might chill somewhere. We might, hey, let's all meet up at this a place. Let's meet up at that a place. But I'm not making new friends. I think I got all the friends that I want to make. And, you know, if we click, we click. And if we don't, we not. And I'm okay. Now, there's a other secret side to that that I want to talk about. And the other secret side is being so alone that you end up in the man cave by yourself watching Netflix documentaries on poodles and all kind of crazy stuff. Like, it's just too much. It's just too much. And so we have to be careful of that happening. And as you age, your friends die. And then you ain't got nobody to talk to. But there's always family and some friends and all. But just making new friends, I mean, to the point of we got to go through this ritual of, hey, how you doing? I'm fine. How are you? Let's go have coffee. And how was your life? How did you grow up? How did you? Sometimes you get tired of doing that. Like, I can't do that. Maybe it's just me. It's not. But at some point, Mr. Badi say, I'm your friend. No, you're not. Trust me, you're not. And then that's when I read that Miles said that you can never have enough friends. That's not true. Because then what do they want from you? And what do you want to give them? Right? And so sometimes, and I'm going to just say this, Mr. Madi, sometimes we mask how we really feel in being happy all the time. Of being opposite. Oh, I never. Of always thinking positive all the time. That's dangerous. Because he said something. He said, Dr. Ken sounds like an old man. Okay. What you miss from that is how'd you get there? How did you get to that point? Because nobody wants to hear that. They just want to hear you there. And so I find it interesting. I'm just reading through some of the things in here. Like some of the things Mr. Madi says, it strikes me as you're just trying to be provocative, or that doesn't make any sense to me. It doesn't make any sense. As he said, Hughes Views is on vacation, but he is live this week on YouTube. Okay. Okay. As he said, I'm done promoting. y'all, terrible. Curly Q said, So, on my top 5 at 5, we were talking about somebody at the parking garage that was breaking into cars. And Curly Q said it was her cousin that did it. Okay, I'm just teasing. I'm just teasing. So my cousin on the south side of Chicago, Dad, this is what Aaron said, always warned us about the women with blades. I'm just saying, that was a serious caricature, a serious stereotype that if a woman got mad at you, she was going to stab you. She was going to cut you. And so you always had that thing in the back of your mind going, yeah, I need

I need to be cognizant of that. As he said, we ran into an 80-year-old man the other day, and he said all his friends have passed on. He was by himself and having a drink and a good time by himself. He said he's just blessed to be here. I know that's right. But here's the kicker, though. Here's what I'm saying. You're blessed to be here at 20. At 20 years old. We have not taken control over our lives to the point where we don't understand that it's literally not promised. That you could be here today, 5 minutes from now, you could no longer be alive, and that's it. And so if we don't live life in a way that's positive or doing or working towards something where the other fellow stars, I think we're wasting our time. I think we're wasting our energy. And people don't miss that. People miss that. People understand that moving forward, there are just some things and some shackles that fall off. And that everyone is a victim of time. And that time is always going to be there no matter what. And it's always going to pass no matter what. And you can't change it. You can't push it. Once it's passed, you can't adjust it. All that you can do is look forward. And I think that's something that we as Black people don't do. We go through life with this thing that is going to be so terrible. And that's what has me confused. It's going to be so terrible. It's going to be, oh my God, it's like nobody in your life won anything? Like you didn't overcome anything? Like there's nobody, like I can understand if you're 80 or 90 years old and all your friends passed away and all your family got older, moved away, something like that. But when you're in your 30s or 40s, or God forbid, even 50s, and you're complaining, and the fact that you're alive and complaining is a whole other issue for me. It just seems weird. The city of Milwaukee has to change. And the only people that are going to change it is you. That means you can't wait on somebody to come around, roll around, decide to do this, decide to do that, decide to. In the end, it's going to come down to you. And you have to step up and you have to decide whether or not you're going to be the one to say, I'll do it or I'll go. Because I'm going to tell you, it's not a lot of people that want to step up and take care of anything. And it's unfortunate. But not a lot of people want to step up and take care of anything. And you'll be left wanting. You're gonna look up and you're gonna find out that the only person left is you and they're coming for you. Unless we do something in this city to correct all the mistakes and correct all the things. When we come back, I want to talk about some comments that the governor made about one of the reasons why the bill didn't pass in Madison and what that's going to do for Black people. What's it going to do for Milwaukee? It may have gone and people were complaining about, you know, it shouldn't pass, it's terrible. But do they really understand when your leadership tells you it's going to be bad that it didn't pass and people skip past that person, the governor, because in their brain, he's lamed up. We'll see. 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I'm your host, Dr. Ken Harris. 833-212-1017 is the number. 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
3: 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I'm Nizir Spencer. The Brewers are headed to Chicago to face the Cubs for the first time since the Brewers beat the Cubs 3-2 in last season's NLDS. The Brewers have won 8 out of their last 10 games, but suffered one of those losses in the final game of the series against the Twins. Brewers lost yesterday's game 5-4.
4: This one behind home plate. Caratini sheds the mask. He's got room, makes the catch. And the Twins survive and they salvage a game out of this series.
3: 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As you can hear, Green Bay sucks. Well, here's a familiar sound for Brewers fans.
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3: 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I'm Nizir Spencer, and this is the True Sports Update on 101.7 The Truth.
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1: The tax relief deal negotiated by Democratic Governor Tony Evers and Republican leaders fails the state Senate. Democrats rejecting their sitting governor.
3: That's the dumbest thing I ever heard.
1: Republicans hearing objections from Tom Tiffany.
4: And we have to work with the governors here because folks need help now.
1: This Sunday, inside the turbulent fallout, what it means for the race for governor. And our exclusive, our new interview one-on-one with Governor Tony Evers. His wide-ranging reaction just moments away.
5: Then state party convention.
6: And so if you missed it last week, the governor and Republican leaders and a few Democratic leaders decided that they wanted to make sure that we had tax relief. So Governor Tony Evers said the Senate Democrats, this is from WISN and a story written by Matt Smith, Senate Democrats who voted against the tax relief deal have put themselves in an untenable position ahead of the November elections after, get this, all 15 Democrats voted with three Republicans to kill the bill. They said they believe that somehow putting money back into people's pockets that are struggling financially across the state, apparently they don't believe that's an issue. And that's the kind of problem that we're having here in Wisconsin in relation to that. However, the governor says they're going to say, we're going to fix it next time when all these wonderful things happens after Evers is gone, and we'll have a new governor and we'll have Democrats all over the place. And he said, that's fine. That's a wish list. But you're impacting kids right now, impacting children right now, and it's a bad place for Democrats. What are your thoughts? 833-212-1017 is the number. Were you for it or against it, or does it really matter? It looks like people are voting against it because either the governor's lame duck or they don't like Republican leadership, or I don't know what it is, but they just don't like giving money back. They want to spend it on what they want to spend it. It's just weird that you would take, you know, money and blow it on something that you shouldn't buy it on. But if you give it back to the person that gave it to you, there's an issue with that. What are your thoughts? 833-212-1017 is the number. You can hit us on the talk and text line, or you can hit us on the YouTube chat. I just find it bizarre. I just find it weird that when we try to give people their money back at a time when people are clearly struggling. I got friends that are struggling. I mean struggling. Like, I have to at times go, I can't spend money on that. Like, I can't do that right now. Because I don't know what the future is going to look like. And I don't know if I can do that because I can't do that. Does that make sense? But for some reason, we just, I don't know, we just keep going. Sandra, you're on the award.

0: Winning 101.7 The Truth. How you be?
1: I'm just fine. How you be?
0: I'm good. What's up?
1: I heard you had a birthday.
0: Did you have a birthday? Technically, yes.
1: Okay. What day?
0: I'm not telling.
1: Oh, well, I'm a Taurus like you. I guess. If you don't tell me, I don't know. You might be a Gemini.
0: Let's just say it's in the vicinity, and I never give an exact day because that way people can't figure out who you are and get all your information, all that stuff. So got to be careful. We got cray-cray people out here. We got people that'll dox you and people that'll do all kind of bizarre stuff. So,
1: some of it they learn. They learn from some other folks.
0: Yeah, but that don't mean I got to be a victim.
1: No, me either. But I said when mine was, you know, whatever. You know, I can't run around here worrying about what they're going to do to me. I just try to look around and try to be safe. That's what I try to do. But anyways, I was just calling you about this. So the station is bought out, right?
0: It's not bought out. Somebody
1: the station
0: bought
1: there.
0: Somebody bought the station.
1: Well,
0: yeah. Okay.
1: Right. So that's bought out, right? Maybe I didn't phrase it right. Somebody bought the station.
0: Okay.
1: So back to kid, I'm going to say this. I don't want to hold you too long. Now, from what I read, my information again, I read that the media is being bought out by big hedge funds and big corporations and stuff. And so these are the people with the money.
0: I have nothing to say regarding it. I'm not moving forward with it.
1: I don't want you to say nothing. I'm saying it.
0: Well, then why?
1: Well,
0: but I don't want you to say something that may not necessarily.
1: What I read.
0: How do you feel about it?
1: But what I read, I just read it.
0: If you're not going to tell me where you got it from, Sandra, tell me how you feel about it. I would prefer that.
1: How do I feel about the media?
0: No. How do you feel about this?
1: I like your freedom of speech.
0: Okay.
1: I like your freedom of speech so you can be able to say what you want to say. I want somebody to die it out and tell us we got to say what they want, what they tell us to say.
0: Well,
1: that's what I, you know.
0: No radio has freedom of speech. Let's get that misnomer that people have in their brain. You have a license by the Federal Communications Commission, and you're responsible for that license. You're responsible for what goes out over the air because you have it. So that's a special bond you have with the federal government. But you only have freedom of speech to a point. Like, you can't say certain words. You can't say certain dirty things on the air. Like, you still need to have decency. Does that make sense? Even though we don't have any more, what do you call it? Equality. Like, you can be all conservative or all liberal or somewhere in the middle or libertarian. We can be odd and other stuff. But we used to have equal, right? If I had somebody on for 22 minutes for this, you got 22 minutes for that. And then some people don't like radio, so they want a different type of person on. So they try to, we're going to use this rule to stop that group, but then our group can be on. And then they want to change the rules so that their group is, and it just gets to a point where, yeah, in the end, nobody really has freedom of speech. Not on radio, not on TV.
1: Some people
0: because
1: do
0: you need to be, well,
1: really
0: you don't. You don't.
1: People
0: tend to agree that there's freedom of speech when other people say things that they want to say that they don't like.
1: No, like, but that's their example. I mean, I've heard people say stuff and they never got shit off. I said something
0: say what?
1: To YouTube. They shut me off so fast.
0: Well, that's YouTube.
1: Well,
0: that's YouTube. YouTube. You have to understand, most social media leans one political way versus another political way. So if you're not politically correct in their eyes, they have become the police for people who feel a certain way or think a certain way.
1: Well, like I say, and they need us too, just as well as I enjoy being on it, but I figure they need us too. Because if people didn't listen to them or use them, you know, they'd be demolished too. So, yeah, but they say stuff and they let stuff be up there, so I felt I could answer back. And when I answer back, click. But that's basically what I had to say about the media being bought out. Okay, Dr. Ken.
0: All right, take care.
1: Okay, bye-bye. You too.
0: Bye-bye. 833-212-1017 is the number. We just have to remember that we live in America, but freedom of speech only goes so far. Right. There's some things under the Constitution and federal law

0: you can't do. You can't say under any circumstances. They used to come after you to get you if you said you wanted to kill the president. Now people don't like the president. So some people can get away with saying they want to kill the president and they'll come talk to you, but they won't. They may not necessarily arrest you. I don't know what that's about. I think you should do it regardless of who the president is, from Barack Obama to Donald Trump to Bush to Clinton, on and on and on. It's the position, not the person. I think when we allow our personal feelings to cloud doing what's right or saying what's right, that's a problem. But it is what it is, right? You just don't have that right to do it in certain spaces. You used to have that right on cable to do it. Now you don't have that right on cable because now the people that will send you the cable will say, we don't like what was on your station, so we're going to cut you off ours. Like, it's just weird. So when you think about it, there really is no freedom of speech unless you are standing outside in the public square speaking. Otherwise, you can get checked. And unfortunately, sometime you should.
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0: Hefty slider bag. 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

Well, that's pretty darn depressing. You're listening to Truth of the Afternoon. I'm your host, Dr. Ken Harris. 833-212-1017 is the number. I mean, dug up some Hall & Oates from back in the day. Wow. Currently, it's 83 degrees at 46 minutes after the hour. High today was 86. The low tonight is 64 with a 1% chance. Just one. There's a 1% chance of rain, so we got to be careful of that. What is the week looking like? What is it going to be like over the next? Is it going to rain or is it going? What's it going to do? Tuesday, the high is 70 with a 13% chance of rain. Then Wednesday, 50, 50, 56, 50. So it's going to cool off for the rest of the week. So if you weren't outside today, it rained a little bit earlier and then it's starting to warm up now. So if you want to get out and relax and take a walk and chill, now might be the time to do it. 833-212-1017 is the number if you got any questions or comments. Let me go back to the talk and text line. Ken, I understand that it is an age thing. If it's political, meaning that people may help you get where you want to get, you have to be introduced. I agree. I also have enough friends, and the majority are not true friends. When you reach 60, you have a handful of true friends. You're lucky. I got a lot of true friends. Like, I literally have friends that I talk to every day. Like, we call. And when we haven't talked to each other in a bit, maybe 1 or 2 days, we start going, okay, is everything okay? Let me get that person a call. Let me see what's going on. Let me see what's, right? And so that's a friend where you could pick up the phone and really not like miss what you were talking about before. You might miss it because of it.

age. You know what I'm saying? You might miss it because of age, but you don't miss it because, you know, you weren't, like, connected. You're always connected. You're always doing stuff. You're always, hey, what's going on? And you have so much stuff to talk about. Like, I just referred a book to someone, and I'm going to bring the book in tomorrow. Even though Thursday we're going to talk about The Spook Who Sat by the Door, which is just a just an excellent, phenomenal read. And if you don't have time, you can just do it on Audible and check it out, and you'll be able to do that. It is so appropriate. I didn't like the ending that much, but I'm going to talk about that in relation to what we do today and how we function today and the things we've had to come through to figure out how to make it to where we are today. Because it's true. Like, some things are political, some things are just, yeah. But when you get to a certain point in your life, you start seeing those patterns and those processes. And you see how and why people have been able to do things. And it's unfortunate. It really is. It really is unfortunate. Talking text line says, Dr. Ken, the real pro-union, pro-working class Democrats are long gone. Now it's how much can you disagree with the Republicans and Donald Trump? The Democrats need more people like Senator Fetterman from Pennsylvania, pro-fossil fuel, pro-worker. And to a point, yes, I can see that. I think what happens is that we have grown to disagree with people's differences. Like, it literally used to be a cool thing to be different. Now it's not. Now we want everybody to think the same way, speak the same way, talk the same way, support the same thing, do the same thing. And they don't really care whether or not you agree. And they'll hide behind political correctness. And it makes you sound like a conservative when in fact you're actually being more liberal by allowing people to be who they are. Like, I think that's the whole point, to let people be who they are. Whether you accept it or not, you leave them be. Not tolerate, because tolerate is like, I really hate you, but I'm going to put up with you. No, I'm not talking about that. I'm talking about leaving people be, letting people be who they are. To the point that it doesn't infringe on my life, then we have an issue. But until then, leave people. Now, it's a cool thing to hate Democrats. Like, it's a cool thing to call people out and talk about them and racialize everything. It's a cool thing to hate Donald Trump and hate MAGA and everything they stand for, when in fact, both of those groups are the wealthiest in the country, have more money, have more political power, more clout, own more than everything, and are in the top 1%, top 10% of the population. Democrat or Republican. So essentially, what are we missing? People from up top poke the bear and have everybody argue and scream and holler. These are not nothing in Milwaukee. Nothing in Milwaukee. Well, that too. Nothing has changed in Milwaukee or America. The players have changed, but it really hasn't changed. You know, we talk about, you know, the Democratic Party used to be the party of the Klan. Yeah, and the Republican Party used to be the party of anti-slavery. Like, those things are historical. Times change. Not always for the better. And until we start taking a look at what's going on and recognizing what's going on, we're going to be surprised. Except you shouldn't be surprised, because the process has always been there. The work has always been there. And we pretend like it's not. And then, oh my God, I can't believe that happened. What are you talking about? You were told, hey, if you keep doing this, this is going to happen. Oh no, it's not going to happen because they, right, Republican, Democrat, told me it's not going to happen. And then what happens? It happens. And then you act like you're shocked. And then they'll walk up. Oh my God, I cannot believe this happened. You poor Republicans are doing this to Democrats. You poor Democrats are doing this to Republicans. But somebody says something in a YouTube chat that

0: clicked. Don't they both eat at the same table? Don't they both get their money from the same place? Like, what am I missing? Y'all sit and eat at the same table. You're complaining from the same side. Both of y'all eating. Complain about the other side as you eat, as you take resources, as you grow. So, are we fooling ourselves? I don't know. Sandra has a longer runway than me. She's older than me. So she has a bigger runway than I have. So sometimes when she talks and you all hear, Sandra again, you might want to listen, because there's a little kernel you'll get, a little nugget that makes you go, oh, that's what that is. Because I've learned that when older people, elders, get revved up about something, they see the pattern, they see the process of things starting to repeat itself. You're listening to Truth in the Afternoon. I'm your host, Dr. Ken Harris. Tory Lowe Show's coming up next. Have a great weekend. Have a great time. It's been a fun. Don't work too hard. God bless. Take care. Thank you, Zach. Appreciate you. Deuces. I'm out.
1: Be quiet.
0: Chicken head.

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1: If you acted up, if you were out here doing any kind of foolishness or just something that people know would make your family's name look bad, your neighbor from down the street, if they see the son or daughter, be like, what are you doing? They gonna call you out. They gonna let you know that they saw you. And then they gonna tell you, come here. Mm-hmm. Now, you know I'm gonna tell your daddy.
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9: Violence is a tool. 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
10: 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I am the legendary Homie Blow, along with my brother,
11: MC Dame Elzy in the building.
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12: Happy Monday.
10: We are broadcasting live from the American Family Insurance Studio in the heart of downtown at the Avenue. And it is Monday. A new week has begun. Shout out to all of the graduates over the weekend.
11: Yeah.
10: One of the events that I had to DJ on Saturday was a graduate, and she is now a lawyer. As of this morning, she will be an Esquire. So, yeah, congratulations.
11: That's dope.
10: Yeah, so, and it was, you know, the way all of the way it was set up was for, you know, family and friends to come after, you know, the big graduation. And man, they showed up and had a great time. And so what I did, of course, you know, she came in, right? But you know me, I'm if you know me and you know my style of entertainment, I ended up having her, you know, after everybody got there and they were getting ready to try to serve the food. I was like, hold on. We got to bring her in. So because of the lawyer situation, you know, I'm this creative mind type person. So I told her to, you know, go out in the hall, and I said, everybody, y'all stand up, you know, so when she get ready to come in, I said, but I'll let y'all know, and the song will let you know what y'all need to do, and I'll be like, now. So I played the pomp and circumstance. You get what I'm saying? Mm-hmm. And I'm like, nope, not yet. And then I played the Law and Order theme.
11: That's funny.
10: Yeah, man. Yeah.
11: That's funny.
10: And then right after that, I played this remix that I have of T.I. Let 'Em Know, that when he comes on with, put your hands up, put your hands up. So, you know, everybody putting their hands up. They hype.
11: So you gave
10: them
11: all the instructions.
10: Yeah.
11: That's
10: well, dope. I said the song would tell them.
11: That's dope.
10: So when they heard it, I'm like, y'all know what to do now. You know, so everybody put their hands up. They was filming. So she came in, you know, dancing. And, yeah, it was a great time to see the smile on her face, her mother's face, and just everybody that came. They were happy. They were excited.
11: Graduations are always fun when they, for real.
10: I knew that was coming.
11: You knew that was coming.
10: I knew
11: that's
10: it was coming.
11: That's a real graduation.
10: Babe. I knew it was coming. Also, shout out to Ali. And the pastor over at Omega Missionary Baptist Church, they had the big cleanest. Shout out to Tamara from Bader Philanthropies, Inc., Uplifting Dignity, who were the sponsors of the big clean MKE that was taking place over there. And so it was a great turnout. A lot of young people turned out, and that was great. And so they were cleaning basically on Titonia. Mm-hmm. So they started from where the church

0: church was. And of course, I was playing music. I was a rotisserie chicken at first because, you know.
1: It was hot.
0: You didn't feel Saturday?
1: It was hot. That's what I'm saying. And shout out to, before we leave graduation, shout out to my BM's sister, Shonda. She graduated from business school.
0: Saturday.
1: So shout out to Shonda.
0: Yeah, so, you know, with all of those things, that all the things that were going on, and speaking of that as well, that brings to mind another brother who definitely works for 414 Life here in Milwaukee. So I definitely want to shout out James Watkins.
1: Mm-hmm.
0: So he also graduated.
1: Shout out James.
0: So James Watkins, congratulations, you know, and, you know, his story, you know, he did 25 years in prison and came out and, you know, reformed himself.
1: That's dope.
0: And then ended up getting with 414 Life and, you know, with his life trials and tribulations that he went through.
1: Yeah, doing 25 that's different.
0: Yeah, you feel what I'm saying?
1: Doing two or three, not that it's any different, but 25 is a long time.
0: Yeah, so, but very intelligent brother, man. He was at the Truth Summit. He was one of the brothers that was asking the different questions.
1: That's dope, because you spend 25 inside. You change. That changed a person, right? Mm-hmm, and so you come out and still want to, you know, move forward and do things.
0: Absolutely.
1: And you get that opportunity. You got to salute that. That's a real graduation right there.
0: Yeah, absolutely. And his sister, Akaya Smith, had made a nice post just congratulating him on that and just being able to be proud. You feel what I'm saying? Because like you were just saying, you know, a lot of people don't come back from that. Not in a positive way.
1: Not in a positive way. Go you for a little while.
0: Institutionalized. Right. Because there's some people that go in a little while and still don't come out reformed or turn their life around.
1: That's a different mindset you have to have to be, you know, locked up. It ain't conducive to that type of forward thinking. So salute that.
0: Yeah, he got a business called Returning Citizens, which is dope.
1: Yeah, that's dope.
0: You know what I'm saying? So again, James Watkins, congratulations on your graduation. Of course, Akaya Smith, she's definitely proud of him. So hashtag that part, hashtag facts.
1: Shout out to everybody that did a little dance when they walked across stage too. Shout out to, you know, when I graduated from, when I got my master's, I didn't even go to the graduation.
0: Mm-hmm.
1: My mother and sister were trying to get me to go. I'm like, I did it already. But my undergrad I did, and it was because I had worked so long and so hard for that one.
0: Mm-hmm.
1: It was a feeling of, so I understand how it was. You felt like you had accomplished something
0: for real, right?
1: And so when you walk across that stage and they hand you, they say your name, and it goes so fast. You hand the person your card, they say your name, mm-hmm. and then you shake the person's hand, you take your little pictures and stuff. Mm-hmm. And just to hear my kids and my family yell, because, you know, I was married at that time. I was 35 when I got my undergrad.
0: Uh-huh.
1: Just to hear my kids and all of them yell that stuff out.
0: Oh, that's James.
1: It was super dope. Shout out to James. Yeah, see, and we went to eat afterwards and mm-hmm. stuff. And all of that mm-hmm. stuff that goes with it. I had a birthday graduation album release party. You know what I'm saying?
0: Yes, sir.
1: That's
0: yes,
1: when the
0: sir.
1: Shift in
0: yes,
1: the Wind sir. Came out. It was such a big thing.
0: Mm-hmm.
1: And to all the graduates, you know, shout out to y'all, because I know what y'all went through. I know there's times when you want to quit.
0: Mm-hmm.
1: There's times when you be like, man, F this. There's times when you staying up late and not getting no sleep. It happens. And those are the fires you go through. And that's mm-hmm. why when people say, oh, I got this bachelor's or I got this master's, I'll be like, okay, that means you went through them fires and I see.
0: Mm-hmm,
1: and, I,
0: mm-hmm.
1: And so shout out to all the graduates that went through those fires and did those things that they were supposed to do to get what they were supposed to get.
0: That part. Yeah, but to all the graduates, you know what I mean? And it was thousands of them.

0: graduation. I just say a celebration.
1: Say celebration. Yeah, say something like that. But don't false sense of, now that's an accomplishment. You get out of high school, boom. Now you done it. Mm-hmm. Get out of college, boom. Mm-hmm. Now you done it.
0: Mm-hmm.
1: You know?
0: Yeah.
1: That's just me.
0: Yeah, I know.
1: Because, you know, I like to set the ceiling high.
0: I get it.
1: I set the ceiling high for all of mine. And it seems
0: and it paid off. Yeah.
1: It
0: continues to pay off.
1: It continues to pay off. We're just talking about Nyla going on an internship to Arkansas. So shout out to her.
0: Mm-hmm.
1: Yeah, they keep pushing themselves. And I would like to think that their mother and I set the example. And they got to see us both walk across stages and see that this is what is expected of them.
0: Mm-hmm.
1: So again, shout out to all the graduates, because you don't even, a lot of times graduates will be the first ones in their families to graduate. You know what I'm saying? And mm-hmm. that's a different thing.
0: Right.
1: You know what I'm saying? You're mm-hmm. the first one to graduate, whether it be high school, whether it be college, whether it be to get a master's. Sometimes we still got families that this is the first one. And that, and now those kids in that family see that. And I talk to some of those kids who have older people in their family that get their degrees and whatever, and they see it, and they like, you know, it clicks mm-hmm. with them.
0: Right.
1: We can talk all the stuff, they can see it on TV, but when there's somebody they know
0: mm-hmm.
1: did it,
0: mm-hmm.
1: it's mm-hmm. different.
0: Yeah, that part. Shout out to everybody on our YouTube page. Make sure while you're there, you hit that like and subscribe button. On our road to 8,000 subscribers on our YouTube page. And, yeah, it's all because of Truth Nation and the love and support that we continue to get. Dr. Clarissa Lawrence, great morning. Love you. Appreciate you. Willie Jones, Anita Nicole, Shakita Marie, Sincere Ronnie Ray Real, Jasmine Gooden, It's Me, S.E., and everybody that is checking in on our YouTube page. And it's all at 1017 The Truth. You can also catch us on Facebook Live at 1017 The Truth and on X. So make sure you're there. And if you're on Facebook, make sure you hit the like and follow. So, yeah, you can keep up. And you can watch the show live. So when we playing videos, you can be able to see it, see what who some of the perpetrators may be, or see what the story is about and what they're talking about. You can see those potholes, but they've been working. I'm telling you, bro, they've been working. It might be a temporary patch, but I'm not falling in the holes like I was.
1: Yeah, it's better in certain situations, mm-hmm. and so I give them credit. There's still a lot that needs to be done,
0: mm-hmm.
1: and like I said, somebody asked me, and I'm like, yeah, they're gonna need a whole infantry. Take them all summer.
0: They're gonna be doing
1: it all summer.
0: Yeah.
1: But then,
0: especially when that heat hits, and then some of that other stuff starts settling,
1: and then it's gonna pop out as soon as it get cold or something like that. It don't matter.
0: Mm-hmm.
1: It's only temporary.
0: Shout out to all of the DPW workers that are out there working hard to make sure that we can, you know, we don't have to get whiplash just driving, and don't have to get new parts for our car. As Al says, $300, you know, you hit one of them potholes.
1: Mario Kart's out there. You be moving and grooving. Yeah. If you don't know that street, you better keep your head on the swivel, as Tori would say.
0: Yeah. And there's a story that I'd like to end up coming back to where Milwaukee owner occupancy rates are rising in major housing shift. So I think that's something that we need to talk about. So it's a lot more people that are owning homes and a lot more of those people that look like us. So you're listening to Truth in the Morning on the award-winning 101.7 FM The Truth. I am the legendary Home Blow along with my brother,
1: MC Dame Elzy, in the building.
0: We got to take care of these bills and we'll be black.
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4: MC Dame Elsie in the building.
3: And shout out to our girl, Bailey Coleman. Great morning, Bailey.
5: $5,000.
3: I knew it was coming. And it's like, you're going to learn today. Dame, you know, as much as, you know, we talk about houses and then, and it was a great point that you brought up with the, what is it called? LIHTC? With the
4: LIHTC.
3: With the low-income housing thing. That was very educational in learning how that really works. You know what I'm saying? As people think like, oh yeah, this is great. You know what I'm saying? Well maybe not
4: home
3: so
4: ownership, you know, with the LIHTC, just so, you know, catch everybody up, you know, low income housing tax credit, and people get tax credits for saying they build an apartments that are low income. They go take those tax credits. They sell them to fill the gaps in their development, whatever they're doing. And so for 10 to 15 years, it's low income. But at some point, that low income designation, they aren't obligated to have it on there anymore, and it's gone. And so then they can sell those apartments or whatever it is at market value and rent them at market, the whole thing. So it doesn't really help us. It's only a temporary stopgap for keeping us in our neighborhoods, whereas home ownership is the way. If somebody own a house, they got roots. They're going to be there. So,
3: And you get more respect. Like, you get what I'm saying? And be like, because even now, when you ride through our city and a lot of the inner city areas, you can kind of tell who the homeowners
4: are. You can tell.
3: As opposed to who's just renting or on Section 8. You know, it's just, although it shouldn't matter, you should, you know, the community should be beautiful. That people should take care of their properties. Landlords should do what they need to do and all of that. But oftentimes we don't see it. And, of course, the landlords, some of them are like, well, hell, if they ain't going to, you know, pick up that part they could do, it's not like, oh, something wrong with the house itself. It's like, you could have picked up this trash in the yard. You could have, you know what I'm saying, cut the grass. You could have, you know, done these things.
4: But see, it's a transient population. And by that, I mean, we have a population of people that where they're not staying anywhere longer than 2 years.
3: Yep.
4: And I've been, as a landlord for the last 15 years, 20 years, nobody stays any place for longer than, only a special few. You know what I'm saying? And that's why, if you're a landlord or something like that, and you, God told me a long time ago when I say this, he was like, he would rather keep his space vacant than to rent to somebody that's going to be in and out. So you rent to somebody, then how long are you going to be here? And they're letting you know, I plan on being here for a while. I'm, you know, in this nice house and this, that, and the other. But a lot of times people come through, take your stuff up, or whatever the case may be, and they go, they with somebody, and they break up, and now, whatever has happened, they only there for 2-3 years, and they bounce, right? And so if you look at that

0: to our neighborhoods, you have a population of people that think, I'm not going to be here that long, so why do I care about this? Why should I go out here and do the extra? Mm-hmm. Why should I, when I'm only here for a short time, not a long time?
1: Right.
0: Whereas in the past, when there were more homeowners on a block than there were renters, mm-hmm. then now those renters felt the pressure. Well, I better keep my stuff up because Miss Lattimore down the street
1: mm-hmm.
0: is going to be on me. Mr. Elsie going to be on me. The Carter's going to be. And I'm just speaking of my block specifically.
1: Yes, sir. Yes, sir.
0: When I grew up. And so that changes the mindset of everyone that's on that block. And that's important. And so that's why this article that you're about to mention and talk about
1: mm-hmm.
0: talks about the rise in home ownership
1: yep.
0: in the city of Milwaukee. And that's very important.
1: Yep. And this is from JS Online. Milwaukee owner occupancy rates are rising as distant landlords sell. And key points leading into this article, Black and Hispanic home ownership is increasing in Milwaukee, reversing a trend from the Great Recession. Also, the demographic profile of new home buyers in Milwaukee now more closely mirrors the city's overall population.
0: That's dope.
1: Large out-of-state investment companies have stopped their buying spree and are now selling properties. While homeownership is growing, particularly in majority Black neighborhoods, it has not yet returned to pre-recession levels. So, and now going into the story, said less than a decade ago, Milwaukee was nearing the end of a long and painful downward spiral. The city has seen its working-class neighborhoods battered by the aftershocks of the Great Recession. Thousands of homes that once offered their owners a chance to build generational wealth were in foreclosure or being sold on the cheap. Many had become rental properties owned by distant landlords seeking profits rather than the people living who lived in them. Let's see. Old Black over here. Nowhere was this development more evident than in the majority Black census tracts. On the north side, from 2008 to 2013, the worst 6 years of the recession was minus 15% of homes experienced a foreclosure. The decimation of Black home ownership threatened to haunt the city for years to come. Today, a more encouraging story is playing out in Milwaukee. Black home ownership is increasing in a meaningful way across many neighborhoods in the city. New research from Marquette University Law School's Lubar Center for Public Policy Research and Civic Education shows that despite a higher interest rate environment, the city is making progress in its effort to increase owner occupancy in Milwaukee, particularly among Black and Hispanic residents. Our research also points to another significant development after acquiring nearly 1,500 homes in majority Black neighborhoods to be used as rentals. Three large out-of-state investment companies not only stopped their buying spree, but also sold several hundred properties. The two trends are not unrelated. Homes that could have been purchased by working-class families were instead gobbled up by the out-of-town, out-of-state investors who had the advantage of scale and, in some cases, the ability to pay cash. Still, despite the added competition from investors, owner occupancy has grown since 2018. Using federal mortgage records, parcel data, and recent census data, we estimate that the number of owner-occupied homes in Milwaukee increased by 3,800 through the end of 2025. Given the typical size of an owner-occupied household, that would mean about 9,600 more people live in a home their family owns. The best evidence suggests most of these new owner occupants are Black or Hispanic.
0: Yeah, that's dope.
1: And yeah, so it's an article that you can read on JS Online. This particular article was done by Mike Goucher and John D. Johnson. So it's special mm-hmm. information they did with the Journal Sentinel.
0: Yeah, but, and you know, the rises in the biggest rise has been in the 6th District and in the 15th District, which are predominantly African-American automatic districts. And so when you look at it, in 2020, 71% of the homeowners were Black, and that dropped to 57%
1: mm-hmm.
0: among
1: mm-hmm.
0: the new homeowners, and the whites were only 12% of homeowners in 2020, but they made up 20% of the new home buyers. So since then, since like then in 2020 and then in 2022,

0: it started to go back up.
1: Mm-hmm.
0: So
1: mm-hmm.
0: you had, so what they're saying is you had the recession. A lot of people had subprime loans and all that stuff, as they'd like to blame us for that.
1: Right, right.
0: And so a lot that recession really hit a lot of black people.
1: Mm-hmm.
0: Because and I could speak for myself. I had just bought the house I'm in now, like literally the week of the recession.
1: Wow.
0: So we had a lender, wow. We had everything together.
1: Yeah, yeah.
0: And then as we're going to sign the paperwork, everybody in the office is rustling and bustling, and we like, what the hell's going on here?
1: Right, right, right.
0: Like, literally, homie. It was like, and so the lady was like, if y'all didn't have y'all signing today, it probably wouldn't happen.
1: Wow.
0: So we signed that day, mm-hmm. and then the next day, the bottom fell out.
1: Wow, bro.
0: Like, literally, bro, the bottom fell out the next day. Yeah. So I literally bought the house I'm in now in 2008.
1: Mm-hmm.
0: And or 2007, around that time, right?
1: Mm-hmm.
0: And so it's crazy to think that we just missed that opportunity.
1: Yeah, right.
0: You know, I had already owned a home, so mm-hmm. it wasn't like mm-hmm. I would have missed,
1: right,
0: you know,
1: right, right,
0: the home
1: right.
0: ownership. But it was like moving to a bigger house, more expensive house, mm-hmm, a true investment house. And to see now that it's taken 19 years.
1: Right, right.
0: The 18 yeah. years, 2026, yeah, yeah. 18 years
1: mm-hmm.
0: for it to get back. And it's not even all the way back.
1: That's right.
0: To pre-recession
1: right.
0: levels.
1: Yeah.
0: That just shows you how policy and things like that can change and affect everything around that you encounter. But shout out to people like Metcalf Park
1: mm-hmm.
0: that are actively investing in their neighborhoods
1: mm-hmm.
0: and doing what they're supposed to be doing. Shout out to the program we did, the Rich Program, reinvested in city housing,
1: mm-hmm.
0: that made, it was only like, I don't know, 10 or 15, 20 people.
1: But
0: that's a lot of
1: right,
0: people
1: absolutely.
0: That are getting into houses. You know
1: that's
0: what I'm
1: right,
0: saying?
1: That's
0: so
1: right. That's right.
0: Every little bit hurts. Every little bit works, not hurts. Every little bit helps in
1: right.
0: that regard.
1: We're going to go to the Truth Talk text lines. We've got Gene. Gene, great morning. Love you. Appreciate you. You hear the conversation this morning. What's your truth?
2: Yes. Good morning. Love you and appreciate you also, Homer. It was a really interesting article you were reading. And I wonder, are these investors now that they bought up so many properties in the city, at what rate are they trying to sell these houses back to people? Are they selling them at a higher rate?
1: Mm-hmm.
2: Or I just wonder, what are they trying to do?
0: Well, I can answer that.
2: As far as selling these properties back.
0: In the article, it states, and from, you know, actual knowledge of working in those areas, they were holding on to them till recently. That's why I think the difference is like $13,000 from where the homeowners in the black and brown neighborhoods has gone up by like $13,000. And they had these homeowners and these major investment people had so many properties. They had like 2,000 or something like that
1: mm-hmm.
0: at one point,
1: mm-hmm.
0: 20,000 mm-hmm. or something. It was crazy.
1: Yeah.
0: So now they've, because of pressure from community groups like Metcalf Park, like Imani, like all of these groups that are doing it, Lindsay Heights, they are starting to sell these properties. And I know in the article they talk about, I don't know why, Sharon Adams
1: mm-hmm.
0: and what they were doing over there in their organization, and they were buying the properties and doing stuff, and how people are calling to get these properties off their hands
1: mm-hmm.
0: so that then they can fix them up and then sell them. And a lot of them are being foreclosed on anyway because they walked away from them. So a little bit they are selling them back to the community, but then a little bit they still hold on to them for their portfolios.
1: That answer you, Gene?
0: Gene, you still there?
2: Pardon me?
1: Yeah.
2: yes, can you hear me?
1: Yes, now we can. Just asking, did that
2: yes,
1: help you? Yes,
2: yeah, I know that. Yes, it was helpful. And I know the mayor mentioned that he wanted to stop these out-of-state investors from buying up properties like they were.
1: Mm-hmm.
2: And I'm not sure if that helped or if he's still working on that, but I need to find out if there's a neighborhood group where I live, because I always hear about Imani and maybe another one. They have
1: what area do you live
2: companies.
1: In without giving away your address? What area do you live in?
2: 17th and Capitol.
0: Okay. Yeah, you got the...
2: Between Capitol and Keith.
0: You got the Rufus King neighborhood over there. Between Capitol and Keith, you might be on the other side because I think they stopped on Capitol.

0: Yeah, I'm on the other side.
1: So you in the 6th
0: There's
1: district.
0: A lot of new people moving in over there, a lot of construction.
1: Yeah.
0: But I need to see if we have a community neighborhood group that'll do things like I hear the Imani neighborhood and other ones.
1: Yeah.
0: Because I know that would help. We need a little help.
1: Yeah, you in it.
0: But have a good day. Have a good week.
1: All right.
0: Omar, I'll be down south next week.
2: Okay. Okay.
0: Love you and appreciate you too.
2: All right. All right. We got to get ready to take care of some bills. We'll come back with a little more information on that. 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We'll be back.
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2: Welcome, Black Troop Nation. I am the legendary Home Blow, along with my brother,
1: MC Dame LZ in the building.
2: Yeah, so we were talking about the fact that owner occupancy rates are on the rise and more in majority Black and brown people. So we are getting these homes. So as one way to get the homes Black, yep, you know what I'm saying? Get your neighborhood Black to where you can feel proud and be like, look, I got a home. I got a house. Some things got to change around here. And that's where you get the respect Black, in my mm-hmm. opinion. Because, again, the transitional renters, they will have you wondering where your next meal is coming from, especially when you buy some of these homes as investment properties.
1: Right.
2: So if you buy it as an investment property, and then it's like they behind on their rent, and now it's like, man, I got this so I wouldn't have to, and this could take care of this and take care of that and mortgage and all that stuff. Mm-hmm. And now it's still falling on the homeowner.

0: water. So, yeah, that's crazy. Again, the True Talk text lines are open at 833-212-1017, 833-212-1017. If you'd like to talk about it on our YouTube page, Stacy, great morning, love you, appreciate you, said, they are holding and also charging higher rent. Said, I'm a realtor and president of Milwaukee chapter of NAREB, and out-of-state investors are still buying in bulk and hiding and holding them, holding, then selling at a higher price. And he said, you can't legally prevent them from buying in bulk. Here, they can limit how many they can build if a law is passed. Mm. So,
1: yeah, let me tell y'all something. And this is going to be years ago. Years ago, because I was coming from Department of Neighborhood Services, dealing with home inspections, dealing, not really home inspections, but dealing with landlords and stuff like that. And I saw the influx of out-of-town landlords. And how did I see the influx of out-of-town landlords? Because they have a lot of LLCs. And when you start to write up property owners, you have to look up stuff. And so then we would have to go through these LLC programs to backtrack to find somebody's name to put on it. Now it's just the first registered agent. That's the person that get it. But we had to go find that. So we had to go through. And it was a lot of them was out-of-town owners.
0: Oh,
1: and
0: wow.
1: It became more and more apparent that out-of-town ownership was going to be an issue moving forward. So then when I moved over to City Hall and started working for the 15th District, what I realized was that issue wasn't just in commercial properties. It was in residential properties as well.
0: Right.
1: So Russ and I decided we need to do something about this. So we came up with, we need to have them register. Out-of-state landlords need to register on a separate registration form so that we know who they are.
0: Right.
1: We know what homes they own. And then we set up some type of thing with DNS. So at the very minimum, we can make sure that they're keeping their properties up. Right? Because a lot of times these are the properties on the blocks that become eyesores. So we wanted to do something like that. The landlord association fought against it, went up to the state capitol, got them to say what we were trying to do was illegal.
0: Wow.
1: So then we couldn't do it. So 5 or 6 years ago, 7 years ago, I don't know how long, because so much stuff that happens.
0: Absolutely.
1: It all blurs into one. So like when we talk about Black Elephant and we used to do shows, every show now for 10 years is just one big show.
0: Right.
1: So
0: right,
1: 12 years that I was over at City Hall, every legislation was just one big legislation.
0: One big legislation, yep.
1: So I say all of that to say, we tried to get ahead of this. But then here they come with, oh, no, you can't do that. That's illegal. And then we get the issues that we get now where these out-of-state people come through, and I'm glad we're coming out of it. They come through, they buy up all of the properties and do this and do that. But at least we could have known then who these out-of-state property owners were.
0: Right.
1: And it wouldn't have taken an expose by the Journal Sentinel. It wouldn't have taken, you know, some news organization to go say, hey, these people really own 500 properties.
0: Right.
1: Which is a hell of a lot of properties.
0: It is.
1: When you considering, y'all, that it's only 25 to 30 properties on a block. So it's 25 to 30. So that's like they're owning 20 blocks worth of properties in our cities. Each one of these out of town, that's a whole community. That's 2 or 3 neighborhoods.
0: Hashtag that part.
1: So if you mess around and get a bad out-of-state owner, and I tend to think that all of them are bad, but if you mess around and get a bad out-of-state owner who doesn't care about his properties and they're just holding on to them, now they all boarded up. And they this. And you once they board them up, you can't force them to unboard them up as long as they're keeping them up. As long as the boards, the technical code was with DNS, as long as the boards is matching whatever they're doing and they in good shape, they can keep their properties boarded up.
0: Wow.
1: We can't force them to unboard them, right? Because, again, landlord association is like, no, you can't do that. So a lot of times, y'all, your elected officials are ahead of this stuff. And then sometimes you're like, why don't they do something? Well, we tried. And they blocked us from doing it.
0: Wow.
1: You know, and maybe we wouldn't have been taken us 8 years, 10 years to get out of the hole that we was in. If we could have kept track of the landlords, we could have kept track of who was doing what and understood then. We understood then

0: what this was going to do to our community.
1: So does that mean when you talk about they could keep it boarded up, that as long as they may have painted the boards green or something like that?
0: Well, the green boards are the city boards.
1: Okay.
0: So people, and a lot of times people know that in the city, I think they may have stopped using them because people are just breaking into them because they know this city, this is vacant and the city owns it. Well, this is boarded up, is vacant anyway. But the green boards, as long as the boards is in good shape, they didn't even have to paint them. I could come through as a building inspector and say, okay, now you got to paint these boards or do something. But as long as the boards was in good shape,
1: right,
0: they didn't. And they only got to board up the first floor.
1: You
0: only got to board up the second floor and stuff like that. So you only had to board up back then. You only had to board up the first floor. Listen.
1: But what if it was broken windows on the second floor? Then they could be cited for that?
0: Then they could be cited for that, okay, to repair the broken windows. And then they just board them up. Board them up as well. But a lot of times those houses aren't getting inspected unless people make complaints on them, because they only inspect, residential would only inspect houses if they were three or more units in the house, so not even a duplex. So if you don't call to say something, then they not coming out to look at that property. And then they had the vacant building registration program, which I love, because it was a lot of times when out-of-state landlords would come through and have these properties and have them vacant. The vacant building registration program was like every 6 months or sometimes every month. It might have been more stringent when I started. It was every month, and then they made them knock it down. But I'm checking these properties every month. I'm driving past them to make sure they are in good shape. So you don't even have to complain on them because they're vacant. I'm checking them. And so that was good, and I think they knocked that down and said that was illegal, and so then they could only check them like every so often. But we was checking these properties every, I had a list of 60-80 properties that every month I knew I had to go past these properties,
1: right,
0: and at the minimum drive by them or walk around them to make sure that they were secure, to make sure that they weren't falling apart and causing hazards to the house next to them or the neighborhood. And again, you know, the state said that was illegal.
1: Wow.
0: You know, so they still do it, but they had to alter the way that they do it.
1: Wow. Stacey, if you get a chance, call in. We got to get ready to take care of some bills. You've got a lot of insight on it as a realtor yourself. So give us a call on the True Talk text lines, 833-212-1017. We got to get ready to take care of some bills. 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I am the legendary Home Blow, along with my brother,
0: MC Dame Elsie, in the building.
1: And great morning to our girl, Bailey Coleman. We'll be black.
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0: But never happens. 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
3: Welcome, Black Truth Nation. You're inside Truth in the Morning. So we were talking about the fact that Milwaukee owner occupancy rates are rising in major housing shift. I do believe we have Stacy, because in the next hour, we're going to be talking about safety concerns that are growing on Water Street after bar closures and violence. Dukes on Water and some other places are permanently closed. But right now we're talking about a shift that we're seeing more Black and brown people having owner occupancy of the homes here in Milwaukee. So Stacy, he was given a lot of great commentary on our YouTube page. Great morning. Love you. Appreciate you. You hear the conversation. What's your truth?
4: Good morning. Good morning. Good morning, brothers. As always, it's a pleasure talking with y'all and listening to y'all. So my comment to it is yes, we're having an increase in home ownership in the Black and brown communities because of the fact that, remember, in 2020 to roughly about 2022, the interest rates were 2%, 2.5%, 3%. So it gave the buyers the buying power that we once had. But we had a slight shift in a market where we had more buyers in the market than we actually had properties. So to combat that, the prices start going up, and what these out-of-state investors are doing is they're buying in bulk, holding on to the properties, and once they do a CMA or comparative markets analysis, they see, okay, the area is selling for $250, which is what a buyer is saying that they're going to do. They will hold it and then resell it and put it back on the market at a higher price, which in return increases the property tax of the area. And also, too, they get tax benefits from the federal, state and local. They use the tax incentives, the tax breaks, in order to compensate for the money, and they just label it as affordable housing to be able to get those tax grants. One thing that they're specifically using is that WIDA program. So we're seeing an increase in home ownership, but also we're seeing a still an increase, even though the article said that it has been some out-of-state investors selling in bulk, but they still are buying in bulk here in Wisconsin, specifically because of the fact that we have the cheapest properties and it is a business. Mm-hmm. So yes, it's going down, but because of the fact that our state, local and federal is allowing for them to use our tax benefits, our tax dollars, as well as state and federal funding to be able to come in and buy in bulk. Borrada Properties is a prime example of buying in bulk and using your tax dollar, and they're labeled quote-unquote slumlords of Wisconsin. So that's my feedback when it comes to that piece, is just that as long as we can continue to create more home buyers programs, because yes, you may be able to have more affordable housing, but the cost of living isn't reflecting. You automatically go upside down on your loan if you're only making 50, 60 grand, when right now you need to at least be making 70, 75 a year to actually afford these houses they have on the market. People just throwing them on the market and putting any price to it because they're having agents run CMAs, and those CMAs are saying, hey, a buyer is willing to give you $250,000 to live in this area. A buyer is willing to give you $175,000 to live in this area. And it could just be a block difference. And that's what these bulk investors are doing. They're looking at these tiny dots on the map, the red zones, green zones, yellow zones, and being able to come in and scoop it up that way, but they're avoiding certain areas which allow for more Black owners to come in because those are the areas most people are not willing to buy. So that allows for the numbers to increase and make it look like, hey, home ownership is increasing. Wow. But yet in reality, it's not affordable.
3: Wow. Wow. Thank you very much for your call. Dane, what's your thoughts, man?
5: Yeah, it's all right. He was dropping a

0: dropping the science right then.
1: Yeah, that's why I wanted him to call in.
0: Yeah, he was dropping the science right then. He's right. If they're using the WIDA program and stuff like that, that's state money. And a lot of times they use it to rehab. Developers use it like if Barada gets those big apartment buildings, they go and get the WIDA grants to use it. And then that's the low-income housing tax credit and stuff like that.
1: Wow.
0: And that helps them to rehab those big apartment buildings. But you got to have the bread to put in. To put in that oven already to make that bread rise. You know what I'm saying? Mm-hmm, so if you ain't got that money, the city has a program called the Mirror, but I don't want to mispronounce it, but I think it's called the Mirror program. Not Mirror, but Mia. It's something, M-E-R-A, right?
1: Mm-hmm.
0: And you could buy, an investor can buy, you know, up to 10 or 15 houses, and then they hold these houses for you and you put them on the market. But I think, you can do rental programs. You know, Gorman does all of that stuff. And then people say they have the rent-to-own stuff that they do, but a lot of times it don't, you know, it doesn't come into fruition and stuff. I just think that what has led this resurgence has been places like the Milwaukee Land Trust, places like Axe Housing, places like, you know, the Metcalf and the Armani's and the Lindsay Heights, that have gone about making sure that a lot of the home ownership that takes place is those homes are being sold to owner occupants. In our district, it used to be where they would send letters. Anytime a vacant house came up, they would send letters to the neighborhood.
1: Okay.
0: They stopped doing that because then the neighborhood would get the first dibs at it.
1: Right.
0: They stopped doing it. And so then it was 30 days. We extended ours to 60 and 90 days that before the city could sell this house. What that means is somebody had to be an owner-occupant that they had to sell it to. You know what I'm saying?
1: Yep.
0: So that's the way we've been doing it and had been doing it. And I think more artists started picking up on that, and that became a thing. So I think that also added to it as well, because it staved off the out-of-town owner. Okay, we can't do X, Y, and Z, but we can say for the first 60 days that this is on the market, only owner occupants. And that helped. So a lot of little things helped to get it to this point. And everyone that has been involved should, you know, they should feel like they did something. Because,
1: right, accomplishments, yep.
0: Yeah, because when you talk about it, went from home ownership in Milwaukee, went from, I guess they said 105,000 homes to down to 92 in the recession. That's 13,000. That's a
1: correct.
0: Lot.
1: Correct.
0: And now it's moving back up. Instead of going down, it's going the other way. It's up to 96,000 and 97,000. That's a lot. When you, like again, when I said, when there's 25 houses on each street, and then on the block, that's 50 houses on the block. You know what I'm saying?
1: Mm-hmm.
0: That's a lot of blocks that are now homeowners.
1: That part. Again, hopefully, shout out to those of you who may be some of those new homeowners,
0: yeah.
1: and are changing the narrative.
0: And Habitat for Humanity as well, because that's who I forgot to mention them. I mentioned the Axe, and I knew, you know, the Reinvesting City Housing went through them.
1: Mm-hmm.
0: And so Habitat for Humanity, those houses that you see that with that Habitat on there, mm-hmm. those are homeowners. So those are new homeowners on those blocks.
1: Right.
0: And that's dope.
1: Yeah, I remember when I saw that happening, when they done a lot of them off like 20th. Right off of Walnut, I believe it was,
0: mm-hmm.
1: where they were building a lot of Habitat for Humanity House. They've been doing some great work for years, man.
0: Yeah.
1: So shout out to those and to those homeowners that have been keeping that property up, you know.
0: Mm-hmm.
1: I've been seeing people get in there and keep the property up. So that's a good thing. That's a good thing. That's a good thing. We definitely need that. Speaking of things that are, you know, opening up and making changes. In the next hour, we'll be talking about things that are shutting down downtown.
0: Yeah.
1: You know, when A.J. Bomber left, you know, that had been a staple downtown. Now Duke's on Water, which I know people are familiar with, along with Varsity, have closed.
0: There's a lot going on down in that Varsity area. You got the fire alarms at the Landmark Credit Union.
1: Yeah, yeah.
0: So that's all in that same area, right?
1: Yeah,
0: so
1: man.
0: It's a lot going on over downtown.
1: Yeah, but it was crazy with the Landmark Credit Union Live because a fire alarm went off

0: you know, there, and it just created havoc because people didn't know. It's like you're in a venue, a new venue, mind you. The fire alarm was going off, and they said their fire alarm was going off for like 30 minutes, and the patrons there were just all like kind of confused, like, okay, should we be running for our lives? Y'all not saying nothing as the venue. Exit this way, go to, you know, follow the exit signs or whatever. They said, and these are people who were there, and it was thousands of people there, and they said they didn't have no direction. So, you know, when we come black.
1: Not to sound like Dame Gump, but I was fire inspector, and that would have been something. So the DNS is on their ass right now.
0: You say Dame Gump because I say Blake Gump.
1: Because you say Blake Gump.
0: I know.
1: Because this morning I done did some of everything.
0: Yeah.
1: Let me tell it. But it's just all within my wheelhouse.
0: Yeah, absolutely. And it's true. So it ain't like it's not true.
1: It's real.
0: Right.
1: It's verified. I'm not Dr. Bryant. My stuff.
0: You crazy with that one.
1: My stuff is verified.
0: You crazy with that one. So when we come back, we'll show a video of that, but we'll also, and because it'll lead right into the safety concerns downtown. Because that's a safety concern if a fire alarm is going off in a brand new facility or any facility for 30 minutes and nobody is giving instructions on
1: how to
0: evacuate the building now. Everybody kind
1: of. I got a lot to say about that, homie.
0: Yeah. So we'll talk about it at the top of the hour. 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We'll be black.
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9: Avenue. I am the legendary Home Blow along with my brother,
10: MC Dame Elsie, in the building.
9: And if you were supposed to be at work at 8 a.m., you're late.
10: Oh, no.
9: Yes. Before we went to break, moving into the top of the hour, we got some downtown business that we want to talk about. In Truth Nation, we want to get your thoughts and opinions on it. First up, fire alarms force abrupt end to Death Cloak concert in Milwaukee, if that's the name of the group.
10: First of all, the concert was silly anyway.
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10: Listen, somebody was sick of it. They were like, this is some bull. 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
9: We're going to play the got a video of this story. And then we definitely got to talk about it, because what we're getting from it is that the Landmark Credit Union Live didn't have a plan, tell from the people that were there. 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
11: At the new Landmark Credit Union concert venue. They tell 12 News fire alarms forced the show to abruptly end this weekend. People at the concert last night say the alarms went off for about a half an hour at Landmark Credit Union Live off Velar Phillips and Highland. 12 News' TJ Dysart joins us live there now. TJ, you spoke with fans who expected a night of metal music. They had to go home early, though.
12: Yeah, hey, Kendall. Well, they say it was both confusing and concerning. They say the band was quickly rushed off the stage, and that's when they started asking security, hey, what is going on here? But they tell me security had no answers for them.
13: The sound of fire alarms blaring Saturday night. Inside the months-old Landmark Credit Union live concert venue off Velar Phillips and Highland. Concert goers scrambling.
14: We didn't exactly know what was going on.
13: Megan Kujawa was one of the thousands inside, there to see Death Cloak. It's a fictional animated metal band from the cartoon show Metalocalypse that's currently on tour. A real band performs the music behind the show while the on-

0: screen visuals play in the background. Their Milwaukee stop Saturday started as planned. But Kujawa says the excitement quickly turned to concern.
1: The fire alarms were going off everywhere. We were waiting about 30 minutes for any kind of direction.
0: Kujawa says security didn't communicate why the alarms were going off in the first place or if attendees were in danger.
1: The band had already immediately went off stage, which also made everyone concerned.
0: The Milwaukee Fire Department tells 12 News firefighters responded to the venue around 10 o'clock and determined there was no cause for the alarm. Among those in the crowd concerned,
2: I honestly think it's a huge security failure at this point.
0: Anthony Willimott, who has worked security inside multiple nightclubs. He got out safely, but says he felt the response from security inside the arena was lacking.
2: And they should probably take a week and really go over the events that happened last night, because I think that was it could be used as a big learning situation for their team.
0: The concert venue has yet to answer our questions about what caused the alarms to go off, but both Willimott and Kujawa suspect it was a combination of fog machines and poor ventilation.
2: It just seemed to be a whole lot of fog just hanging out.
1: There was no ventilation. That venue needs to be looked at, and I consider it should be shut down until we figure out what's going on with the venue.
3: Unfortunate to see at such a new venue, TJ. The attendees you spoke with did get some money back.
4: Yeah, an email obtained by 12 News from the venue to ticket holders reads in part, quote, "Our goal is always to provide a best-in-class concert experience at Landmark Credit Union Live." Going on to apologize for the concert ending early. Kendall, ticket holders were given a 50% refund.
3: Okay, TJ Dysart live for us in Milwaukee tonight. Thank you, TJ.
5: All right, that's a news clip from WISN 12 News. That is crazy. That is unacceptable. They were just standing there, like the patrons and concertgoers were just like, "What are we supposed to do?" And there was no sense of urgency besides getting the band off the stage. There was no sense of urgency, and when I look at that, I just think about all of the stuff that we see kind of like overseas, where it's like, or the UK, where the venue where concert goers were crushing each other because of the panic and the mayhem that's going on. But it's like everybody was like, okay, and it was like they were waiting on instructions. Like,
6: they're waiting for somebody to say something over the loud system.
5: And nobody did.
6: Or do something, or security to say something. And let me tell you something. What happens is
5: crazy
6: in those situations when that fire alarm goes off, regardless of if nobody's supposed to go see if it's fake, nobody's supposed to go see if it's real or check up on it. When the fire alarms go off, especially in places of assembly, and that's what that is, you're supposed to take action.
5: Right.
6: And again, y'all, I was a fire inspector and I did commercial code enforcement, and had I been DNS, this probably would have been in my district because I did downtown. And so this is something that, you know, they provide this information to get their occupancy permit. They had to have, this is our fire safety plan. This is what we plan to do if this happens, if that happens. So it's somewhere on record and on file. It just hasn't been disseminated to the employees. And that's a big issue with Landmark. That's on them. That's on them as the owners and as the ones that are giving that information to the employees, because it seems like that information wasn't given to the employees. Like when the fire alarm system goes off, you open X, Y, and Z doors. Mm-hmm. You do this. Mm-hmm. This is your responsibility in this section for in case the fire goes off. And a lot of times in these newer venues, that type of stuff is taken for granted. And it appears like that's what happened here.
5: Yeah. I mean, just crazy. Again, the lives that could have been lost, and even if it wasn't, if they just would have reacted on, let me get out of here, let me get out of here, because it wouldn't have been done in an orderly fashion. Some people wouldn't have been directed to go to your left. If you were in this section, go to your left. There's an exit door there. No, so people would have just been like panicking and running and trampling all over each other. And that could have become a deadly event, because I've seen it happen multiple times in different places.
6: There was
5: not necessarily here in the States all the time, but yeah.
6: I think it was New Jersey when I was working for Department of Neighborhood Services in New Jersey. They had an assembly venue just similar to this one. It may not have been as big, but the curtain caught on fire.

0: And that started everybody around the country making sure that the tags, because, you know,
1: said flame retardant.
0: All the tags was on there to say flame retardant, because a lot of times you just assume
1: that it is.
0: That it is,
1: retardant.
0: But they replace it. But we weren't doing that. We had been trained to check the tags and stuff like that. So here, that was an issue. But because of that happening, all of the fire safety stuff with assemblies was heightened. And I say all of that to say, in this situation now, all the assemblies in this area are now, they're going to be making sure that, you know, it's going to get hot for them. Because now they're going to make sure that all your employees know. They may have, DNS may say, whoever is the supervisor now has to sign off on the evacuation plan so that they are aware of it. Because now what we do.

0: employees are aware of the evacuation plan and that whoever you hire as security, because a lot of times they hire outside people to do security in these places, whoever you hire, they need to know this is the plan. And you need to have a fire safety team in place. So if some of that fire alarm goes off, even if it's just 7 or 8 people, they know
1: where to go. Absolutely, man.
0: And in this situation, instead of that happening, they got these people standing around.
1: They got an F, man, in every category.
0: What if something had really jumped off?
1: That's right. That's right.
0: And now you've, like you said, you got casualties in this situation. And that's the whole point of having a fire alarm system and having an evacuation plan. And you're an assembly, so you're held to a higher standard of operating this evacuation plan. And you just got people standing there. And another thing, that smoke, it's okay to be on that stage, but that whole room should not be smoky like that.
1: Absolutely. Dwayne Holmes on the True Talk text line said maybe they thought the fire alarm was part of the show. Not if I see them rushing the band off the stage.
0: No.
1: If the cartoon animation went off and they rushing the band off stage, that would have been above my cue. I think I would have been like somebody else on the True, the YouTube page. It was like, I would not have been waiting. If I saw all of that, the fire alarms go off, I'm like, let's go. I don't care if these other people, I'm be like, hey, that's the fire alarm.
0: Right.
1: Hope they follow. But if they don't, I know one thing. I wouldn't have been, I'd have been doing my report on the outside, far away from the building, because I wouldn't have knew what was going on, man. I wouldn't have knew. And I'm a Chicago med, fire, and PD show. And I watch the shows religiously, right? But they just had one on their last episode where they went into this building. They didn't see the fire, but there was just a lot of smoke.
0: Mm-hmm.
1: So, you know, and the cliffhanger, of course, the whole thing started blowing up. You know what I'm saying?
0: Yeah.
1: But that's where I'm going. It's
0: you don't
1: like,
0: know how bad it
1: you
0: is.
1: You ain't got to, yeah.
0: You got to act like every incident is the top-notch incident that could be the one that burns everything down.
1: Yeah.
0: Real quick, LaRon Taylor said, when I go into a place, I look at the emergency exit signs. I don't have to wait for anybody to tell me what to do. I hear a fire alarm, I'm out.
1: Hey, but that's it.
0: That's how you got to be.
1: We got Blake Gump on the True Talk
0: Shout
1: text lines. Blake Gump, great morning. Love you. Appreciate you. I know that you've got experience here, so what's your truth?
2: Me and Dame are no relation. All right, man. But Dame, you took the words out of my mouth. The first thing you do when you go to a venue is check for the fire plan. They hire the security companies to put the claim on somebody else if there is a hazard, like what happened. I was down there. I wasn't at the show. And usually the people that go to shows like that, they're not their first time, unless they're bringing their kids or something like that. And they are entranced and to the group. But they built that place to take money away from the rave and other venues in Milwaukee, not knowing the people that were booking the ventilation and math was not done properly. So now that's a booby trap, and they caught it. Good job on knowing your stuff, Dame. I don't have nothing to say because you covered all the bases. I've done it for over 27 years with different venues, and they dodged the bullet. On a high note, the orchestra where you took me for New Year's Eve homework was beautiful. I got to see Legacy. I was there. Oh, my God. Mm-hmm. Good night, grown folks. Real nice thing. Like, real nice. There was no problem there. There was a lot of people fanning, but it was nice. This ventilation and education with math is right. That's a booby trap, man. They got to redo it. I suggest they shut it down. Love.
1: All right. Again, we got to get ready to take care of some bills. But Jasmine West on the YouTube page said, I would have been out as soon as the band hit it. That's all I'm saying. As soon as I seen them ushering the band out.
0: Oh, they out. I'm out, too.
1: And the alarm is going off. Oh, it's over.
0: I wouldn't even have to wait for the band. Let me tell you something. People used to get mad at me when we went in spaces, and they'd be like, Dame, don't go in here being a building inspector. Don't go in here being a fire inspector, because I ruined the experience. Because I'm like, look, that exit is blocked. That exit sign ain't on. Look. That light is blinking on that smoke detector. I used to call out everything when we would go places. And they'd be like, dog, do not ruin this experience for us, letting us know that we aren't safe. And I was like, just know I'm keeping track of what's going on in here. And I would have went in the landmark and I'd have, listen, where's your evacuation routes? They should be next to your exits. They should be plain and seen. They got to be every so many feet. Where's your fire extinguisher? Where's this? Listen. Landmark was built quick, and I'm not saying it was built incorrectly, but something's up with that ventilation.

0: system when that smoke isn't exiting that space like that.
1: Right. And it wasn't for like when people that may be thinking, oh, well, what did Chief Lipsky do? That's not
0: his job.
1: Something that he would be involved in on that level. Mm-hmm. That's who is the proper person.
0: That's Department of Neighborhood Services. And the commissioner's name is last name is Commissioner Arroyo.
1: Okay.
0: I think it is.
1: Okay.
0: So that's them. They do the inspections and they check the permits and they do all of that stuff. So I'm just saying, something is going on with the system. Mm-hmm. You know, they aren't checking the system to make sure.
1: Right, absolutely.
0: You're giving them the plans, and they're saying these are the plans, and these plans should work, and go put this stuff in.
1: And the lights need to be there.
0: Something happened where that ventilation system, because that's important too, that smoke shouldn't be all in that room like that. If you've been to other venues, you know pyrotechnics and all of that stuff happened.
1: Yep.
0: That stuff exits immediately out of the space.
1: Mm-hmm.
0: It's not supposed to linger at the ceiling like that was doing there.
1: Yep. We got to take care of some bills. Truth in the Morning on the award-winning 101.7 FM The Truth. We'll be black.
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2: 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I am the legendary Homeblow, along with my brother,
3: MC Dame LZ in the building.
2: Yeah, that was a major problem for those of you who may be just logging on or tuning in. We're talking about the fire alarm that forced an abrupt end to the Death Clock concert in Milwaukee at Landmark Credit Union Live, and how it was abruptly just stopped. And the fire alarms went off for 30 minutes, and the patrons and concertgoers that were there, and including the staff, security, that like nobody knew what to tell the people to do next. So you had everybody in the venue, if you got to watch that clip, just kind of like dumbfounded, like, okay, what do we do now? And just like somebody on the YouTube page said, like, maybe they thought it was a part of the show, or that was, maybe that was on the True Talk text line. I think Dwayne said, you know, maybe they thought it, I'm like, no, listen, if I see them, okay, you want to, I'll tell you what this kind of reminds me of. And it's crazy in its own way, how the situation that happened at the correspondence dinner.
3: Oh, what the dude ran in.
2: And it, but nobody was looking like it was a sense of urgency.
3: Yeah.
2: Like, y'all not gonna get down? Y'all don't see Secret Service coming in here with weapons drawn, and they still got to tell you to get down?
3: Yeah.
2: Oh, hell no.
3: No, you ain't got to tell me twice.
2: Right, man. If I survey the situation, be like, uh-oh, you know what I'm saying? I'm not gonna be the last one to get up out of there.
3: People living in their own bubbles,
2: man. Bro.
3: I know. As soon as they cut the lights on, and as soon as that band leaves the stage. And I'm like, oh, they're leaving the stage early.
2: That's
3: right. The fire alarm's going off.
2: That's right.
3: I'm getting the hell up out of here. Because I would rather be safe than sorry. I'm not finna sit there and wait for you to tell me that I need to go.
2: Right.
3: I'm not that much of a sheep.
2: That's right.
3: You know, that you're gonna tell me I smell smoke, I see a fire alarm system going off, and even if this is generated smoke by them, how do I know this is all generated smoke from the stage? I'm out of here.
2: That's right.
3: And furthermore, that when I've worked, not to be Dame Gump again, but when I've worked at venues like this, everybody was on, those that needed to be had a walkie-talkie. Mm-hmm. And the leaders in each section, the supervisors in each section, whether you was the supervisor over the bar backs, whether you were the supervisor over security, whether you're the supervisor over the bar tenders, everybody that needed to have a walkie-talkie had a walkie-talkie. So when that fire alarm system goes off, somebody's on the walkie-talkie saying, hey, the fire alarm system is going off. We don't know if it's real or not. Start preparing to exit people out of here.
2: Mm-hmm.
3: Open up the doors. Start letting people out. Do what you need to do. I don't know why that didn't happen.
2: Right.
3: At the landlord. And maybe it did. I wasn't there. But it don't sound like it did. Because you got all these people connected and on walkie-talkies and everybody's connected and everybody knows. Even if you don't know and your whole staff doesn't know what to do in case of a fire, somebody does and somebody's in connection and communication with someone else and they're spreading that word. These things should have been practiced beforehand.
2: That part.
3: That's why you practice. You have evacuation drills. And in assembly situations like this, they have evacuation drills where they learn how to have people exit out safely and smoothly and how which way to go and which doors open and come on, man.
2: Yep.
3: And it seems like, and I'm just going to say it, and it seems like there was a rush for the opening of this venue that maybe they should, I have to be in agreement with some of the other people, maybe they should pull it back some. You know what I'm saying?
2: Mm-hmm, mm-hmm.
3: Because it seems like this may have been rushed without all of the I's being dotted and the T's being crossed. And what's going to happen is you're going to have more people get hurt and more people, you know, lose their lives, not hope, because we already had the incident earlier, and that's because they didn't have parking.
2: Right.
3: People parking places they shouldn't be parking.
2: Yep. Yep.
3: And I'm not blaming that for what happened, and I'm not going to rehash, we all know that story, but they were illegally parked.
2: Mm-hmm.
3: Now, if this venue had ran through all the scenarios, they would know, we need to block this off, nobody can park right here.

0: Yeah.
1: Go buy you some parking someplace. And then maybe that situation wouldn't happen. But I'm just saying, it seems like the Landmark has some mock-ups to do. They need to run through some scenarios some more.
0: Mm-hmm.
1: And this needs to be held back. They need to cancel a few shows and make sure something is going down.
0: Absolutely.
1: And DNS is definitely going to say, we want to see your evacuation plan. We want to see you run through your evacuation. They definitely going to have to go do all of that before they do something else.
0: Right. On the YouTube page, a lot of people are having commentary. If you'd like to call in, 833-212-1017. It's the True Talk text line. Reggio said in Seattle downtown, then newer concert hall, once opened a decade early, 2000, we had to evacuate the Tremaine Richardson, then Hawkins / Reverend Dr. former city councilman Durham, North Carolina, Shirley Caesar, and some more.
1: Understood that?
0: No, I didn't.
1: Okay.
0: I'm just trying to keep my brain intact. But it said it pulled the fire alarm after we were escorted black inside to continue the show. Trey booked a flight, went black to Oakland. Shirley fearlessly and true stayed, and the Holy Spirit fell down on us. She is wonderful. Okay. Rendition one said most of them folks were stoned out of their minds in the first place. That's why they didn't move with urgency. I can't this morning. I can't. Woosa. Let's see. LaRon Taylor said, I'll be getting out of that correspondence. It's dinner fast, but I'm grabbing a plate and a couple of bottles of wine.
1: That's what they did.
0: Right. Absolutely. It's crazy. Let's see. LaRon Taylor also said, I've done concert security before. They are normally an outside company. Some of the team are hired the same day and right before the show. They do not go over emergency protocols. That should be a mandatory thing.
1: That's what I said. A lot of them hire outside companies.
0: Yeah, but it should be mandatory. Like this kind of stuff should never happen. It shouldn't happen.
1: And that's why I said there needs to be, like, when I worked at a venue like this, and I'm not going to say their names, the rave. When I worked there, they took care of this type of stuff, right? You know what I'm saying? Well, that's my last week. I can do this stuff. Anyway, so this is what they do. You know what I'm saying? And I worked security, and I understood that my job was to if I'm over VIP, I'm making sure that everybody in VIP exits safely. If I'm over here on the back lot watching the west door, I'm making sure that everybody in the back room, in the green room, they exit safely, right?
0: Mm-hmm.
1: I knew this. So even if they do hire security, there are people that are permanently on staff whose job it is to notify the hired help, this is what you need to do, this is what you need to do, and they have their sections. Landmark need to step their game up.
0: Yeah, absolutely. And you can't and you shouldn't, like, what is it, like, learning curves? Like they should have,
1: don't have that when it's
0: past, yeah, this type of situation before even opening the venue. Like, all of this stuff. Like, I go on cruises, right? I go on cruises. And they have, before you can get settled in, they let you get on the ship, but you got to go. They're going to sound the alarm, and you got to all report.
1: Oh, really?
0: To the assembly. That's, yeah, dope. They go, yeah, through that, and then they go over the whole safety plan and tell you where you would report if you're on this end of the ship, if you're on that end of the ship, wherever you at here. Mm-hmm. They let you know all of the places where the stairwells are and how the elevators will be locked down, so you won't be able to use the elevators, so you're going to have to make your way down.
1: Mm-hmm.
0: If there's somebody who needs assistance that may be wheelchair-bound or something like that, or a scooter, they got plans for all of that. They go over all of that stuff,
1: yeah,
0: and let you know. And also, just like even with hotel rooms,
1: yeah,
0: when you look at the black of the hotel room door, it shows you are here.
1: Right.
0: This is your stairwell. In case of an emergency, this is the closest stairwell to you to get down. These are the other stairwells, mm-hmm, or exit plans that you have. So for them to not have

0: have done this with everybody, and I don't care if you are hiring people the day of, because I know that that's how security works, because, ooh, this is going to be a bigger one. We have this team in place, but we got this
1: one. We need more people.
0: They still need to go through that, because this could have been a grand opening, grand closing type situation.
1: Absolutely.
0: Let some people that got trampled and died. You already heard the one woman say, well, they should shut down until they come up with something. Let it have been some lives lost or people just injured.
1: Mm-hmm.
0: You talking about lawsuits?
1: Maybe it was good all the crowd was high. Because had they not been high and they started, you know, running for the exits,
0: we already take care of some people.
1: People would have got trampled.
0: Yeah.
1: You know?
0: that, which is no laughing matter, but yeah.
1: We laughing, but it ain't funny.
0: Yeah, absolutely. 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We got to take care of some bills and we'll be black.
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4: 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I'm the legendary Home Blow, along with my bro,
5: MC Dame Elzy in the building.
4: And shout out to our girl, Bailey Coleman, and shout out to our producer, Will. We want to, since we're downtown, we definitely want to get to this. Safety concerns grow on Water Street after bar closures and violence. The owners of longtime downtown bars Dukes on Water and Varsity say rising violence and safety concerns has played a major role in their decision to close after more than two decades on Water Street. Residents, business owners, and city leaders continue debating how to improve safety in Milwaukee's nightlife district after repeated shootings and large disturbances downtown. Will, we do have a clip on that. So we're going to go, and if you are watching us on YouTube or on Facebook Live or X, you'll be able to follow along. We're going to play this clip, and then we need to talk about this.
6: TJ Dysart joins us live from Water and State. TJ, are people out and about tonight?
7: Oh, yeah, very much so, Kendall. Just take a look behind me. You see the night is young at this point. People are starting to make their way towards the bars. Take a look to my right here, all the way down Water Street here. It is busy, a common sight here as the weather gets warmer. And we've been talking to people all day, Kendall. Listen, and they tell us they want to have fun here, but they also want to be safe.
8: Rolled through southeastern Wisconsin Saturday.
9: I live on this block right down here.
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8: Is safety and security.
10: It gets pretty bad.
8: The concerns from residents come on the heels of a string of violent incidents along the bar-filled street, including a deadly shooting in March. Saturday, Dukes on Water, an institution for decades, sits empty after abruptly closing Friday.
11: All the altercations probably happened between 3 and 4 o'clock.
8: David Pazuski worked security at Dukes on Water. He says there were several reasons for the shutdown, but admits violence, sometimes feet away, made staying open more difficult.
12: Is it fair to say that some of the altercations had something to do with it?
11: The altercations in general caused a hit to Water Street
12: as a whole.
8: For weeks, city officials have debated how to address the problem.
13: I move to send this back to committee.
8: One proposal would have required food trucks to stop serving food at 10 p.m., 3 hours earlier than normal. But a lawsuit filed by a food truck owner stalled the measure.
11: With the taco trucks gone, I've

0: already seeing crowds gather with just like out here on this corner.
1: Pazuski says he wants a more visible police presence, particularly officers on foot rather than just in vehicles.
0: When we had an altercation happen in front of Duke's, our bar, there was a cop car that just pulled up onto the curb, flashed his lights and siren, and hoped that they would disperse. They didn't.
2: And TJ, we heard those concerns there. What does the police presence look like tonight?
3: Well, Kendall, just about 5 minutes before we came on the air tonight, we saw them lay these vehicle barriers in the middle of the street here. This is a very common sight on Fridays and Saturdays. We've seen some squads driving around. No officers on foot at this point, but we are seeing a couple squads start to fill the area at this point, Kendall.
2: Okay, TJ Dysart live for us on Water Street tonight. Thank you.
4: All right, that's the report from WISN 12 News.
5: Let me say this.
4: Yeah.
5: The white girl and TJ do a lot of work, don't they?
4: Yes, yes, absolutely.
5: For the last week, all it's been is her and TJ.
4: Well, you know, I've noticed, and maybe it's just me, but I've noticed a lot of color they're leaving and going to other stations.
5: Oh, yeah.
4: Out of state. Yeah, I've seen a few.
5: They getting out of here, huh?
4: Yeah, man. So I don't know, man.
5: Well.
4: And you know what? Another thing that I think I'll look at when seeing these things, some of these stations, and I know TMJ4 does it, and I believe I've seen some of these other stations start to do it as well, where they got reporters for different areas. You get what I'm saying?
5: So yeah.
4: I'm in West Dallas. I'm in this
5: so
4: part.
5: So maybe you just
4: in
5: do downtown.
4: So yeah, so
5: but
4: maybe.
5: But I've seen him all over the place, though.
4: Yeah, but I'm just saying maybe because of that, or according to what it is, they send out, you know, maybe she's one of their big guns that they send out to certain stories, to cover certain stories. But I know other than that, it's a lot of stories that are covered by people, satellite, you know, people. Like our brother Gideon Burdine Williams, he's definitely one of those brothers, too, that covers a lot of things. So
5: I
4: that
5: was just
4: might
5: making
4: be
5: a statement. It just seemed like we just had two stories in a row. It was just them.
4: Yeah.
5: Again.
4: Yeah. But, yeah, man, so what the... I know that some of the stuff definitely is going to affect business. And I think that's why downtown, why they're focusing on elected officials and things like that are calling themselves focusing on downtown, because it's supposed to be the heartbeat of the city. And if you got things that are deterring people from wanting to go downtown or be downtown, then that's a lot of money. And you're talking about trying to bring conventions. You're trying to bring revenue into the city and hotels and all of that. That's money lost. If somebody say, oh, how many people got shot? Even if they didn't die, I'd be like, you know what? We were going to bring our convention to y'all city, but we're going to make a last minute change and do this and do that.
5: I get it.
4: So it's a lot.
5: I get it. And in this situation, Dukes from what LaRonda said, on here, she said the people who own Duke said the building and sold the building, and Duke decided not to renew their lease. I would not renew my lease anywhere down there right now until they get a hold of the property. So they sold the building, Duke's, with the building. It looks like the same building as Duke's and Varsity.
4: Mm-hmm.
5: And those are dinosaur type bars. You know what I'm saying? Mm-hmm. They've been there so long, they're a little bit out of the loop a little bit. So I understand them deciding, hey, this ain't our generation no more. This ain't our crowd no more.
4: Mm-hmm.
5: We're going to bounce. Things have changed. You know what I'm saying? Mm-hmm. I get that. But I also get that if the city paid as much attention as they do to downtown, to the neighborhoods, maybe we wouldn't have the issues that we have.
4: If they wanted to rack their brains and
5: come up with a solution to solve some stuff,
4: some of these issues
5: that affects us in the community. Listen, when I got my degree in urban studies, and that kind of deals with those issues, you know, city issues, and deals with politics in municipalities and things like that. That is the constant struggle is downtown versus the community. Your statement, what you made about how, okay, downtown is the heartbeat. Mm-hmm. People come, they spend money, and in turn, that's supposed to help the community. Well, I live on 29th and Roosevelt. I'm not seeing none of that money from downtown.
4: Absolutely.
5: All I care, that doesn't help me.
4: Mm-hmm.
5: You know what I'm saying? Well, it helps Lord. No, it doesn't, because my taxes are still high. You can't say it's going to lower your taxes. It's going to do this. It don't help me at all that downtown is safe

0: when three blocks away is a drug house. Mm-hmm. And I'm not saying that just because I live in this neighborhood, but I'm just saying things happen.
1: Mm-hmm.
0: And you get police officers where they are so overworked, and I'm not saying they aren't. You know what I'm saying? I be on the police ass, but I'm just saying this. If I pull up on something, I may look the other way too. Because I ain't got time for that. You know what I'm saying?
1: Mm-hmm. Mm-hmm.
0: Whereas when Arthur Jones was there, and we've talked about this, and other people have talked about it on air, you had the broken glass thing where if there's broken glass, that means there's something going on. And so you start writing up little things in the hopes that the bigger things don't go crazy. Mm-hmm. I remember Arthur Jones getting on us because he lives on my block. Mm-hmm. I remember him getting on us for riding our bikes down the sidewalk. Get off the sidewalk with that. And we're like, man, all this stuff going on. You worry about me riding my bike on the sidewalk? But what it did, it notified me. I can't ride my bike on the sidewalk.
2: Absolutely.
0: So now I'm riding my bike in the street, and I don't have. So he don't got to tell me twice.
2: That's right.
0: You know what I'm saying? There's no buildup to whatever is happening. You can have your issues with broken glass. Some people like it. Some people don't. I'm in the middle on that.
1: Mm-hmm.
0: But what I'm saying is this. There needs to be something done, whereas I go downtown, it's three or four police cars chilling. But when you call them on 29th Street, you got to wait 30 minutes to get a police car. I go downtown, they have those police things, those cameras mm-hmm. that are
2: portable. Yeah, the portable.
0: Right. And they're deployed. Well, we know for a fact that they put one on 15th and Center and everything shut down.
1: Mm-hmm.
0: So if that works, well, then go buy some more and put them everywhere.
1: Yep.
0: You know what I'm saying? Mm-hmm. These are simple things that could be done, but we wasting so much money, so much time, so much effort on downtown. I understand downtown is the heartbeat. Huh? Mm-hmm. I get it. And I understand when people say that, when the downtown people say that, and I get it. But they coming in through from Wildwood. They don't even live in the city most of the time.
2: Right. And to go with that, before we go take care of some bills, you know, I've always said that, again, we know, and you know, on different platforms that I utilize, I can say it more bluntly, but we know that some of those people wouldn't be coming downtown if there were other things that also had the kind of patrolling that downtown has.
0: Yeah.
2: So again, just like they have a district, you know, they have officers designated for that. We have to be able to know that we need officers designated at some of these popular. I'm not saying that you're going to be able to be at every little corner bar or every little lounge or whatever. But if you know that this lounge or this bar or club has the potential to have a capacity of a certain amount of people, and they usually reach that capacity, then those places, in my opinion, deserve that kind of attention to be a deterrent, so we don't end up having to hear about shootings and somebody maybe being killed or the hit and runs and all of that kind of stuff that's happening. 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We want to hear from you at 833-212-1017. What do you think? You're hearing about some of these closures, because some of our closures come from because the incidents happen, and some of those places still open for 20 years, because Duke's had a shooting, a triple shooting in front of Duke's before, and they remained open, and they didn't even get a suspension.
0: That's crazy.
2: So, yeah, so you're listening to Truth in the Morning. We'll be black.
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4: 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We are talking about Water Street and the fact that another couple of staple businesses that are located on Water Street, Duke's on Water and Varsity. But before that, at the opposite end, AJ Bombers ended up closing. It looked weird, too, to not see that big old beach chair out there.
5: Beach chair because it's a staple.
4: Yeah, man.
5: And a lot of these older businesses are closing because they just can't keep up. Mm-hmm. I'm going to be 100. It's mm-hmm. a different way of doing things. Things have changed. Times have changed. The demographics have changed. What they want to see has changed. So that happens.
4: Mm-hmm. Yep. But I definitely think that some of the, before we went to break, again, just talking about some of the deterrents and things that could, you know, help change the narrative of some of these situations is, and I don't know if things just change like that, Dame, and maybe you can help me with that, but there used to be, and I know we talk about, well, we got a right to be downtown, this, that, and the other, but there used to be enough spaces to keep some of the people that I think might be running downtown on the north side, and you don't understand, or in other areas. But now it's like, what is there for them in the inner city, per se?
5: Yeah, they go downtown. You shut down everything outside of downtown. You get those that come downtown. You don't want to be with them.
4: Right.
5: They don't want to be hanging around us, you know, and I say them, that's us.
4: Right.
5: They don't want to be hanging around us. It's a different crowd. It's a different mentality. You get that oil and water mixture.
4: Yes, sir.
5: You know what I'm saying?
4: Yes, sir. We know how that go.
5: Right. And so if it's on the north side, maybe it's different. But you done closed down mostly everything on the north side.
4: Right.
5: Like, whereas if, what, like, the incident that you described at Duke's that happened, if that happened someplace else,
4: mm-hmm.
5: at a black bar, it's closed.
4: Yep.
5: It's a wrap.
4: Yep.
5: You know what I'm saying? It's quick. You get short leash.
4: Mm-hmm.
5: And that's just, and I've said in the past that, you know, these kids need something to do.
4: Mm-hmm.
5: They need, you know, in Baltimore, I keep going back to that. My man opened up, the mayor, I say my man, but the mayor opened up, show him his respect. The mayor opened up the rec centers to 1 or 2 in the morning. He made sure there was in the budget the midnight leagues. He gave them something to do. Mm-hmm. So now if you aren't doing the something that I gave you to do, now I can bust your head, and the community is like, well, he gave you something to do,
4: mm-hmm.
5: and you didn't do it. It's not like I funneled you into this situation, and now I'm busting your head, and I funneled you to do the things that you're doing, and I'm busting your head for it. No, I've given you these options. Here you go.
4: Mm-hmm.
5: This is it. And that seems like that's what the mayor in Baltimore has been doing. When he sends out the letters, I'm giving you your options. You've been arrested 3 times. Mm-hmm. Woo-woo-wham. These are your options, your resources for you.
4: Mm-hmm.
5: If you're still out here next week,
4: that's right.
5: We busting your head. You know what I'm saying?
4: Mm-hmm.
5: And that's just, and I don't mean literally busting heads, y'all.
4: Right.
5: I don't think I mean it. I mean,
4: right,
5: like,
4: right.
5: We're going to arrest you, and we're going to send you to, you know, to the juvie, whatever the case may be. And if, until you get the message, I'm giving you these options.
4: Mm-hmm.
5: They've taken away all the options for our youth. Where can they go?
4: Mm-hmm.
5: What can they do? They can't go to the mall no more. And that's of their own doing. I will say that. But they can't go to the mall no more. They can't go hang out in parking lots no more and do that no more. They can't cruise no more. They can't do any of the things. It's like they want, it's like the city of Milwaukee wants to have this black community but doesn't want to feed the black community.
4: Mm-hmm.
5: It wants to have to say, oh, we're culturally diverse and we have the richness of the black community. But we really don't want to showcase that and feed them and let them be them, except for certain venues and certain places. And so you get what you get now. You get them down doing team takeovers. You get them doing, if they got, listen, my niece stays with me. And mm-hmm. so she would stay up super late, right?
6: Mm-hmm.
5: But as soon as she started playing soccer, man, that soccer practice be having her knocked out. Mm-hmm. So as soon as she come home, she eating and going to sleep. And I say that to say, if you give them something else to do, then they won't be doing the things that you don't want them to do.
6: Mm-hmm.
5: And again, that's just a small part of the problem. There's other major issues that play a factor. And I'm not saying that's the only reason. So y'all don't get up and say, oh, if they get something new, they still going to do it. No, I'm saying for some of them, that may be the case. For the other ones, there's something else you're going to have to do. You have to have an array of options for the youth

0: to not, you know, be down on Water Street doing the things that they do down there.
1: Mm-hmm. So, and just to give context to what I was talking about with Duke, so people are like, when that happened? This happened in 2018, January 23rd, 2018.
0: Wow.
1: Three charged in August homicide outside a busy downtown Milwaukee tavern. One man was, because the shooting happened on August 21st. One man was charged Tuesday in a fatal shooting outside busy taverns on downtown Milwaukee's Water Street, and two others with being felons with guns. Kakamu Kennedy, 26, was gunned down August 21st outside Duke's on Water. Witnesses saw a car pull up and someone fire out the passenger side towards a group of men. Two friends with Kennedy, ages 30 and 24, were also shot, but suffered injuries that were not life-threatening. At Clarence Shelton III, 31, was charged with first-degree reckless homicide as party to a crime and two counts of reckless injury and two counts of possessing the firearm as a felon. Two people who were with Shelton were each charged with being felons and having the same gun. So, yeah, so, and that was in 2018. And
0: yeah, that wasn't that long
1: they
0: didn't,
1: right, absolutely, but they didn't get suspended or shut down.
2: I wonder why.
1: From that situation. So, what I'm saying, so I just wanted to put some context with it, with some people that may have been like, I ain't heard that. When did that happen?
0: Yeah.
1: That didn't happen. It happened in 2018. And a person actually lost their life too. You know what I'm saying? And yeah, it was definitely related to Dukes. Yes. They were in Dukes. The other people that survived said that they had been in Dukes.
0: Crazy.
1: Yeah. So crazy. I just wanted to get that out there so people didn't think I was just saying some stuff. And I've said it before. So yeah.
0: Listen, Marvin Jenkins said, and I don't know, but let's not make excuses for the riffraff behavior. We're not making excuses, Marvin.
1: Right.
0: And Minister Kevin.
1: Mm-hmm.
0: Was okay. I'm not going. Don't say that an idle mind is the devil's workshop. Don't they say that an idle mind is the devil's workshop? They absolutely do. And that's what I'm saying, y'all.
1: Mm-hmm.
0: And then. Listen, we talked about this last week, the curfew.
1: Mm-hmm.
0: I ain't got no problem with the curfew.
1: Right.
0: If you ain't at one of these special locations.
1: That's right.
0: That I have determined you can be at.
1: Mm-hmm.
0: Because, and that's what you do. Voila. There you go.
1: Mm-hmm.
0: Enforce the curfew, 10 o'clock, 11 o'clock.
1: That's right.
0: Unless you are at the Boys and Girls Club here, these midnight leagues or something like that.
1: Mm-hmm.
0: We busting your head. So now you funnel them into operations where they have resources and they have people that are running these things and looking into them, and now that's where they can be, and now you can try to curtail the volume. Are you going to stop it? No.
1: No, no, no.
0: But it's been proven to work.
1: Mm-hmm.
0: Even here it's been proven to work, those types of things. We just got to put the money into them and give them. We give NPS all the money, though, so that part.
1: Listen.
0: Let me shut up.
1: Shout out to Dia Wright. 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Of course, it's for kids ages 2 to 13 years old. The mascots that they'll be able to take pictures with, and we have the free hot dogs, burgers, pizza, Kool-Aid, the red kind. And
0: grape or red? That's from House Party.
1: Red! Of course, the MFD Mobile Survival Live House, the MPD free ice cream truck, free haircuts for the boys, hair braiding for some of the girls, and over $8,000 in toys and bikes and electric riding and cars and more. It's free. Bring the children out. You already know how it goes down.
0: Yeah.
1: Dave, what you got, man?
0: I got it's Monday. I'll be back Wednesday and Friday, y'all. And it's deuces. I love y'all.
1: Hey.
0: Don't say that yet.
1: Okay. All right. Will, thank you for a great show. Appreciate you. Up next is a replay of all week long.
0: Shout out to Sherwin on vacation.
1: So the best of Sherwin Hughes is up next on the award winning.
0: He's on assignment.
1: Yeah, he's on assignment. On the award winning 1017 The Truth. We out.
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0: voice message. 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I'm gonna let y'all hear the raw material because we can't even play it on the air. 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

0: My name is Emma. 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
1: We address people, young boys, as if they're grown when they're not. 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
1: They live in suburbs together. 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
3: Frank, candid, and straight to the point.
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1: Of course it is.
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1: But answer my question, though.

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1: Frank, candid and straight to the point. 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
0: Now, he's the mayor of the city of Milwaukee. He's a young man. Give him a chance. I only complain about things that I care about. What I want you to do is pretend like I'm in St. Louis. And all I'm asking the mayor and the Common Council president and the Common Council, show me.
1: Now, live from the American Family Insurance Studio at The Avenue in the heart.

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I'm your host, Dr. Ken Harris. 833-212-1017 is the number. So I want to get something out of the way that I put on my social media over the weekend, and I got a truckload of comments and DMs and all sorts of of all the ridiculous things. But wanted to let you know that this is my last week on 101.7 The Truth. I will not be moving forward with the new company. And I think, as they say, it is what it is. So let's have a great week. Let's have some great fun. Let's move forward and do some things and all that. So, but I was thinking about, as I always do, I guess because I'm a black man. I think about black men, and I think about the things black men need to do, and I think about all those things that need to change. And so I think I'm going to spend this week dispensing advice. Of course, you know, after this week, I'll be on YouTube. So, you know, that's that. Dr. Ken's Truth.

YouTube, so it'll be that'll be cool. There's so many things in life that we want to do, and so many things in life we want to change. And as they say, when you're younger versus older, sometimes people don't want you because you're older. Sometimes people don't want you because you're younger. But in the end, it comes down to time versus wisdom. Right? Time versus wisdom. You can't sit here and say that you have issues with, like I'm in the YouTube chat right now, somebody said I can't take all this change. Yes, you can, because life changes. It changes. I'll still be hanging out. You can decide if you want to support the new piece or not. It's completely up to you. But what you shouldn't do is make a decision before you've had time to think and think it through and all that stuff. So I ain't going nowhere. I'll be around. Haven't decided if it's going to be live or if it's going to be 3 days a week or Monday through Thursday. I don't know, because I like my Friday, Saturday, Sunday. I'm just saying. So I'll probably do Monday through Thursday, definitely. Unless you all tell me you want something different. Then it'll be every day. Every single day, Monday through Friday from 4 to 6. So, but that doesn't preclude you from support here. Got it? So let's not get all nonsensical. Because elders have wisdom. Young folks have time. I talked about that in the past. And so one of the things I'm going to talk about this week, I want to talk about men. Because I always talk about women, and we talk about women with women, and all that other kind of nonsense like this, right? But I want to talk about the perception of black men in America, especially in Milwaukee. And my top five at five have some interesting things in it by virtue of the fact that it's about women and some of the stuff women are doing. However, I want you to understand, if you're going to change perception, no one's going to beg white America for acceptance. You have to build an undeniable presence, discipline, excellence, influence, that stereotype will just collapse because eventually you'll become the stereotype. Oh, all of them like that. Perception changes when patterns change. So if you want to try to change something, you have to interrupt. You have to disrupt, right? When visibility changes, when power changes, when behavior becomes impossible to ignore, that is the only thing that is going to change the perception of black men in Milwaukee. One way is to not ask permission to be respected as a black man. And then people argue, oh, what's going to be black? What's going to be race? Because you made it that way. You created something, white people, took advantage of it, and then tried to cry race neutrality. Makes no sense. You change the perception of black men by sustaining cultural, economic, intellectual, and, listen close, personal discipline. Black people ain't responsible for racism, so stop telling us we got to change because of something you did. You created it, you end it, but you don't get to tell us how it affects us. Black people are not responsible for historical oppression. It's in the past. There's nothing you can do to change the past. So I think black people need to, like, build up a little persistence and resilience and all that stuff and move forward. But we're not responsible for it. And we're not responsible for stereotypes that you created of us. We are responsible for what we normalize, what we continue to do that other people use against us. We're responsible for what we celebrate, for what we tolerate. And we're responsible for what we produce moving forward, you know, like your children. Perception is built through repeated exposure. So if you're only exposed to the negative sides of black people, then that's all you're going to get. If people in Milwaukee repeatedly see dysfunction, teen meetups, trashing cars, doing dumb stuff, running red lights, it assumes dysfunction in the black community is normal. So then you can't complain when people call you something.

because that's how the majority of you are acting. And when you have a chance to correct it, you say it's culture. If the city repeatedly sees ownership, discipline, innovation, that perception's going to change. Every single ethnic group in America corrected itself. The Jews weren't

right now in the city of Milwaukee to change the perception of how black people, white people, Hispanic people, Asian people, all people in America see black men. Number one, become economically dangerous. Not physically dangerous, economically dangerous. Own enough stuff where whenever they have to make a decision, they got to call you. You are a power player at the table. Because we know America respects ownership. Don't matter what you own, but they respect it. If you can sign the check instead of cashing them, people respect you. Next, protect your image with discipline. If you're going to go do some dumb stuff and some silly stuff and some outrageous stuff, go somewhere where there are no cameras, no internet, no pictures, no phones, no nothing. Do what you do and come back and go, hey, I'm great. Because right now we're fighting caricatures. Lazy, irresponsible, hypersexual, emotionally absent, criminal, undisciplined, no control whatsoever. And whether the media is fair or not is irrelevant. It just amplifies the examples that it already has. And to be honest with you, we cooperate with the performance too. I mean, at some point, every time you have a confrontation, it doesn't need to be content. Every weakness doesn't need to become entertainment. Sometimes, watch this, maturity is revolutionary. Because if you're disciplined as a black man, you can change perception simply by controlling yourself. How you dress, how you speak, how you respond to conflict, how you carry yourself in public, how you conduct business, that matters. The times that I've gotten in trouble the most was when I did just that, because then people got bothered. We as black people are judged as a whole by the visibility of the few. It's not fair, but it is what it is. If you understand systems and you understand processes, you can do anything in life. However, too many of us entertain culture, right? But we're not the owners of the culture. I can attest, because I use myself as an example, a well-spoken, highly informed black man can disrupt more people than a loud, boisterous one. Because ignorance is expensive. It'll cost you too much. When you don't understand contracts, taxes, investing, insurance, politics, media, and you don't know who to call to get it, that's a problem. Somebody else profits from our confusion. But in the end, no matter what we do, we have to control the narrative. We have to tell our story, because they monetize our pain. They monetize our dysfunction, put it in movies, sell it to people, and then we're supposed to say it's okay. When you think about the dysfunction that was in the Michael Jackson family, let alone his life, and they're going to make tens, if not hundreds of millions of dollars off of his life and his death. But look at all the things black people have built in Milwaukee. We built music, sports, language, culture, fashion, innovation, the city, leadership, entrepreneurship, faith community, all those things. But they only look at the loudest thing as a thing they want to show that represents us. If I can show something negative, that represents all black men. And we know when we walk in a room, people meet us before they meet us because they assume we're like everybody else. Fair or unfair? But let me be clear. Changing the perception of black men in Milwaukee is not performing

0: white people. It's not about assimilation. It's not about abandoning black culture. It's about elevating the standard and keeping your identity. How do you do that? Number one, you can wear culture but not become a caricature. You can elevate standards, preserve identity. Embrace blackness without glorifying destruction, right? Elevate standards, preserve identity. Honor struggle, but don't normalize dysfunction. Yeah, you're struggling in your own welfare, but at some point, you got to get off and move forward. Because I'm going to be honest with you. The only time black people are protested against is when we show excellence. And it's too difficult to dismiss. Ownership is too difficult to silence. Intellect is too difficult to manipulate. Strong families, difficult to destroy. Unified communication, that's a whole other thing. So how do you change all this perception? One, you stay rooted, you stay focused, and you stay disciplined. You become so excellent that stereotypes seem like a lie because everything that they've seen is of excellence. We want to build, which is why we got fraternities. That's why we got Prince Hall Masons. That's why we got 100 Black Men. All these organizations. The goal is to build a generation of black men so strong that they no longer need validation in any part of their life, especially from people that are committed to misunderstand them. Makes no sense. Because history has shown us something powerful. I'll leave you with this. Perception might just shape our opportunity, but persistence will definitely shape our destiny.
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2: You don't want to be there. 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
1: Hey.
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1: Yeah.
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You're listening to Truth in the Afternoon. I'm your host, Dr. Ken Harris. 833-212-1017 is the number. We've been talking about how we going to get black men to change the perspective and the profile of what it is they do. I think every day this week, leading up to Friday, I'm going to pick one topic, and that's going to be my show topic for the day. I want to kick around things that can be done. And so if you have any comments about how do we change it? How do we create destiny? Which drives me to a question I don't know if I should ask. I don't know if I've asked this before, but why can't black people get out of the influence of white society? Like, have so many things, by the way, 833-212-1017, if you want to respond. Why can't black people get out of the way? Get out of the under the influence of white society? Is it that we perceive that they have the control they have? They actually have the control they have? Or we just want to be like every other human in America, in the world, and just belong? I don't know. At some point, we stopped getting sick and tired of being sick and tired. We allow people to do things to us and through us, but then only get ours and discount other things, other people, other entities, which is fine. It's just people can play your human nature against you when you're black to work against you being black, which is weird to me. But that's what we do. Todd, talking text line, said, "Hi, Dr. Ken. I will follow you on whatever platform you're on. I am super upset you're leaving. I recently found you the absolute best talk show host." I'm not reading this because this is what he wrote. "Host I have ever listened to, bar none. Well, thank you for that. You are the best at your craft. I love your perspective on current events and life in general. I will always follow your career in any avenue you choose. Your loyal listener, Todd." Was that Todd from Oconomowoc or Waukesha's? Waterford. Todd from Waterford. Okay. Well, thank you for that. But yeah, it's at some point, we keep talking about a colorblind society, but is that what we really want? Do black people really want a colorblind society? Too much of our culture, too much of our life, too much of what we do is tied into our color. But then in order for us to move forward, we let other things happen. And then we take care of ourselves first, which I get. That's how life goes. But at some point, are we going to give away the culture and miss changing that perspective of negative? Because we perpetuate that a lot. I was walking around this weekend and I just saw black people with, I'm like, well, are you dressed that way because

0: you're poor? Or are you dressed that way because you're dressed that way? Or are you dressed that way because you're just, you know, jamming people and you actually got money? You're just standing outside. Like, here's the problem. Here's what I say. Anytime I see you on a schedule to beg for money, that's a problem for me. I go to this same place every Thursday morning, this same guy shows up to beg for money. I'm like, player, what you doing like Sunday through Wednesday and Friday and Saturday? What you doing? And so I think, yeah. So when you got a system set up, I'm inclined not to help you. The other thing was, before I get to the calls, I offered to give somebody some money. And they said, oh, okay. I said, but what do you need? Oh, man, I'm hungry. I said, why don't you come inside and I'll buy you something to eat? He told me that's okay. I said that. That is why I knew you were lying and I'm not giving you money. I'll admit, I'm kind of hard on. Let me think about if I want to say that before I get beat up. Fitzgerald, you're on the award-winning 101.7 The Truth.
1: Good afternoon, Dr. Ken. Great topic. I think that when you mentioned earlier in the dialogue about the culture, mm-hmm. you referenced culture. And I think that that is a key. And I think part of culture, for me, and my little bit of understanding, is values. And I think if you can get, when you can get black men to have certain values, right, and those values that they have, if they demonstrate how, if those values can influence them how to be a specific way in terms of how they think, and then the results of that thinking, I think now you're on a pathway to maybe correcting that what I hear and some of the problem that you're referring to in terms of black men. Now,
0: okay,
1: you know, when you go across the country, I don't know what it looks like specifically when you talk about black men and you compare men in the city of Milwaukee to a comparable city, not a big city that's got 8 times the population. I'm not right. talking Chicago, right. but, you know, compare black men here to like Kansas City or, you know, Cleveland or Minneapolis. And then I would be interested in some kind of research to see what kind of success and then the areas of success that black men have. But if we're focusing on here, because mm-hmm. we're from here, right. I live here, born here.
0: Well, I'm not.
1: I think. Oh, you're not? Okay.
0: No,
1: I'm born and raised here.
0: Half my life I lived in Chicago, the other half I lived here. I am literally smack dab in the middle.
1: Oh, wow. Yeah, I was born here. So I've seen the changes and I've had an opportunity to live in other cities for a little small time.
0: Okay.
1: And yeah, it's the values. I know it is. It's the values. And for some reason.
0: Okay, so then let me challenge you with that because I'm getting short on time. What values are you talking about?
1: Well, one in particular is self-value. How do you value yourself? So let's start there. Like when you value yourself, how many things do you do that causes harm to yourself, right? And then when you talk about self-development, is it existential or is it something internal? You have to decide. You have to decide that, right? So once again, like when you start to value your life, yourself, your body, your mind, I would think, just thinking on that, I would do things that's going to enhance my mind, my body, my spirit. You know, I'm going to do positive things to enhance that, what I am. But if I don't value it, you know, hey, you know, it floats however way my mind goes. And so you have to like be centered on, like, I care about for myself in an extreme way, almost to the point where it may be sounding selfish. But it's my self-preservation that I need to have kick in, right?
0: Fitzgerald, I gotta toss this in here.
1: Oh, my.
0: You're making a huge assumption that people value that. Because you value it. And so the way you see it.
1: But that-

0: That's the key. That's the key to what you're referring
1: to.
0: It's not.
1: It's up to that person. If that person doesn't value it, you assume that if they value life or value themselves, then they won't hurt other people, kill other people, do all these other things. That's an assumption.
0: Well, it's an assumption based on enough eyewitness accountability that most people probably fall into that thinking.
1: Which is anecdotal at best, so we really don't know. In other words, look at the other side. What's stopping people not from killing people or hurting people or shooting people or stealing?
0: Values.
1: We don't know that because we haven't asked that question, have we?
0: Well, it depends on what you call values.
1: You use the word values. We're making an assumption.
0: Because you mentioned about culture.
1: Right. But you're making an assumption about the outcome of those values. And I don't know if that's true.
0: Well, it depends on who the person is, as in my case, making the assumption. So if I use my own life, then I'm going to say it's truth to it. And that my life is not that much special than anybody else's. So I'm suggesting that if black men did 50% of the things that I've done in my life, it'd be a lot better place.
1: Yeah.
0: Now, I know you're saying I can't guarantee that, but contrary to that, you can't say that it can't be that way either.
1: I'm saying show me.
0: Well, that's why we're trying to answer the question.
1: Okay, show me.
0: Right?
1: Show me.
0: So it would take black men to have a value within the culture that's going to help improve like that. That's just one aspect of your life. That's just one aspect of value. There's other ways to slice that apple that there's more components to it.
1: Okay.
0: But, you know, we're not sitting down writing a book or we're not writing your memoir. So, you know.
1: Not yet. All right, Fitzgerald. Thank you. I appreciate you. All right. Take care.
0: Yes, sir. Bye-bye.
1: And so we've been kicking it around. Fitzgerald brought up some very good points. I'm running behind a little, but he brought up some very good points as it relates to what do black men value. If I can show what you spend your money on over the last 5 days, I can show you what you value. I can tell whether or not you enjoy something, like something, have your mind on something, if I can see your bank book. You know what I'm saying? Like your balance and all that. However, if you tell me who your 5 closest friends are, I can tell you whether or not you're going to get through the week.

70 million people in the U.S. have learning and thinking differences, like ADHD and dyslexia. Each has their own story. This is ours. At first, I thought it was just a phase. Then schoolwork became a struggle. Emotions got bigger, and my kids started falling behind. I felt alone, like I was lost in the dark trying to find answers. Then I learned about Understood.org, a nonprofit empowering parents and kids like us. It was like we had a light to show us the path ahead. 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
2: 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I'm Nizir Spencer. The Brewers are headed to Chicago to face the Cubs for the first time since the Brewers beat the Cubs 3-2 in last season's NLDS. The Brewers have won 8 out of their last 10 games, but suffered one of those losses in the final game of the series against the Twins. Brewers lost yesterday's game 5-4.
3: This one behind home plate. Caratini sheds the mask. He's got room, makes the catch. And the Twins survive and they salvage a game out of this series.
2: Chicago came together during the White Sox and Cubs series to call out a familiar Wisconsin sports team. 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Well, here's a familiar sound for Brewers fans.
4: 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Bryce Terang! An October moment!
2: 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I'm Nizir Spencer, and this is the True Sports Update on 101.7 The Truth.
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You're listening to Truth in the Afternoon. I'm your host, Dr. Ken Harris. 833-212-1017 is the number. We're going to take it easy this week. We ain't going to do too much deep stuff. We're going to take it easy. But I'm going to talk and do all sorts of things and have a great time and reminisce and all that stuff. So 833-212-1017 is the number. Kwanda said, let me check the YouTube chat. Y'all be done. Oh, by the way, Kathleen put, will you still be doing your book review, The Spook Who Sat By The Door? Almost definitely. Almost definitely, yes. So I think we'll be doing that, just so you know. Babar, what? What are you talking about, Babar? Welcome back, Dr. Ken, even though you'll be leaving soon. That's from Mao. So you can hit me on at Dr. Ken's Truth on YouTube, and that's my X handle, and LinkedIn, Dr. Kenneth Harris Jr. So I'll be in all them places doing what I do. Let me see what it was. So Kwanda said, Dr. Ken, I pray you enjoyed your birthday weekend. We'll be listening. It'll no longer be. Okay. That's cool. Appreciate it. Yeah. Oh, look at you. Outstanding. Got some awards and stuff. That's what I'm talking about. Winning. Winning the way you do. And Lucretia.

0: to say what's up. Cool. I get it. And so one of the things we have to realize and understand that happens in life is that change happens, right? And so as I was going through the news today, I was looking at some of the things from my top five, and I was a little perplexed to the point where I'm going to like ask that question, because it was kind of a weird thing. I don't really understand how we allow ourselves to be manipulated and presented in a way that's not really clear, that's not really positive, and we do it. We talk about weighing whether or not you're black or not, or whether or not you're black enough, or take your black card. We do that silliness here, but in the end, what it came down to is what's acceptable. But is it acceptable to white America, or is it acceptable to black America? Because those two things are mutually exclusive, although there's some things that fit. I can think of things in white culture that fit black, but not black culture that fits white. We seem to be only in the entertainment and the sports arena acceptable in white society. And then everything after that, you know, we got to fight in business. We got to fight in real estate. We got to fight in investing. We got to fight in home ownership. We got to fight in everything else. And I don't know if that's important enough for us to really bother to. I think we spend an inordinate amount of time not taking advantage of resources instead of just doing what we do. There are some things I do as a black man that I only do with black people. Or if there's a white person in my family, that is my family that I do. And it's I can't say what somebody else told me, but it's what we do. And sometimes people will invite me to stuff. Hey, can you do such and such? And I go, no. I had an example today. Somebody wanted to introduce me, and then we'll take a break. Somebody wanted to introduce me to somebody because of some of the work I do in the community and all this and that. And I thought about it, and I said, and I guess you can tell me how to do this. 833-212-1017 is the number. How do you tell somebody else who wants to introduce you, and I'm using this, introduce you to somebody? No. Be like, hey, Zach, I want to introduce you to a friend of mine. You want to go on the radio. He want to be in the radio, blah, blah, blah, blah, blah, blah, blah. How does Zach say to me, hey, Dr. Ken? Yeah, no. Without sounding pompous, without sounding like, I don't really need that. Not really. Now, to be honest with you, when we come back, I need you to answer that question. How do I tell somebody that the person they want to introduce me to, yeah, I'm not interested. Now, I'll tell you why, but I want to hear from you. 833-212-1017. How do you tell somebody who wants to introduce you to somebody that you really don't want to meet them? I need an entryway into that conversation, because I've got like three or four different answers to that just might not be appropriate. You're listening to Truth in the Afternoon. I'm your host, Dr. Ken Harris. How do I tell someone that I don't want to meet somebody they want to introduce me to?
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2: You're listening to Truth in the Afternoon. I'm your host, Dr. Ken Harris. 833-212-1017 is the number. I had a question on the floor. How do you tell somebody? Like, hey, thanks for the friend connection, but, you know, I mean, it's easy to do on LinkedIn. It's easy to do on Facebook. You just decide, ignore. And then it keeps popping up, like, ignore. Like, what are we going to do? Decline? Like, what? So somebody says, hey, I want to introduce you to, I got a friend of mine, y'all do the same stuff. And I'm like, I'm not really seeing any utility in really meeting the person. So how do I say thanks, but no thanks? Without it sounding pompous or arrogant, or, I got through. Right? I'm just, yeah. So let me go back through the talk and text line. And the YouTube chat. Oh, that's funny. That is funny. Oh, somebody said when I read the YouTube chat and all that, I don't read the comments. Some of my one of the reasons I don't is because if it takes a significant amount of time to have to give the backstory to answer what the person is saying, it's kind of not worth saying. And y'all see it in here, so I guess y'all could talk to each other. But I'm just saying. Lucretia said, "What's up, bestie?" So you heard that. But it just is what it is, you know. Tony said, how do I feel about Tory Lowe leaving? Tory Lowe's a grown man. Tory Lowe can do what he wants, just like I can. If somebody wants you, they do. If they don't, they don't. And you move forward and life happens and you be professional and you go on. Like, what are we doing? I don't really understand that. I don't really. Yeah. We'll just restart study hall on at Dr. Ken's Truth, and we'll just keep moving. Yeah, it's not a big deal. People are relax, just take it easy, move forward, all that, right? Ooh, it is perfectly fine. But going back to it, like black stuff. Oh, you need to quit, Babar. You need to quit. So Zeta Shay said, what's your reason for leaving? So I don't, do people even know? Has anybody said anything? So 1017 The Truth was acquired by another company, entity, and they're moving forward and they're changing some of the lineup or all of it, or I don't know. And they're moving forward and I'm not moving forward with them. It's not a, relax. It'll be great. Last week, everything's fine. It just disturbs me that we as black people, getting back to it, the wigs, black people don't take responsibility for some of the things that we do. That we don't, we want black stuff and we want to do black things, but then when it becomes negative, it's kind of, yeah, I know I'm jumping all the way because I'm reading through all the chats and reading through all the things. But at some point, black people need to be responsible. And so that's why I started out this entire hour for black men to kind of ask them, what y'all doing? Like, what exactly is y'all doing? What are you doing? Because if you stay quiet and don't say anything, you're as bad as the people doing the work. There's a way. My other topic was, how do I tell somebody that wants to be my friend, I won't be their friend? It wasn't like

that, though. It wasn't like it wasn't that way. See, now I'm getting, you know, reading too many text messages and going all over the place. But one of the reasons, one of the main things before the break was whether or not I was going to, a person said they wanted to introduce me to somebody. And I didn't know how to tell that person thanks, but thanks, but I don't really want to be friends. So here's what I did. Because first it's cold, then it's hot, then it's cold, now it's hot again. Probably because I'm drinking coffee. So one of the things I had to consider, because this is what went through my mind when the person's asking me. Number one, I don't know who this person is. They told me the name, and I don't know what I'm going to talk about. And they started talking about all the things we had in common. I said, okay. I said, well, this person lives in such and such. And I was like, okay. I'm not really understanding what I would have in common with this particular person. And why? Oh, you all do this, you all do that, you all do this, you all do that. And I just connected something that didn't make any sense to me at the time, but now it makes a sense to me now. And I'm going to use race as an issue because I know this person. I've known him for years. He's a friend. He's never done anything negative. But he's a white guy who understands black culture and all that. But he was introduced to me to a foreigner who's from another Latin American country. And he said, yeah, I want to introduce you. You know, you're a black guy and you do stuff with black kids and all that. And then he said this person. And I said to myself, thinking internally, this guy's not black. What like what exactly are you saying we have in common? Because we do this or because we do that? And so I was like, I don't know if I want to be friends. And the thing that triggered me was, this guy's not black. He's Latino, which is okay. I'm going to do like everybody else. I got a lot of friends that are Latino. But it's from a different point of view. It ain't black stuff, which is okay. But I don't know if in that space, that's going to fly. It'll become too generic. And here's my other reason. And I had to be honest about this because people get mad. Sometimes you get old enough you just don't want to make new friends. Like, dude, like, I got enough friends. I appreciate it. We could be an acquaintance. We can hang out every now and then. We could do that. But I got enough friends. And that sounds mean, right? That sounds mean. But at some point, you gotta like check it, right? I understand why people that are in their 80s, you'd be like, hey, let's do so-and-so. They'd be like, nah, let's not do that. Yeah, but we're going to, I'm good. Because you get to a point, and I think that age is around like 50-ish. You get to a point where you're not really trying to take on too much stuff. Like you're not going to take on so much stuff that I got to make. Because honestly, you know the trauma in making new friends. You got to see how they cool and do you want to get to know their family and friends. And I did that in elementary school, middle school, high school, college. I'm not doing that anymore. Do that at work. I'm not making any new friends anymore. It's almost to the point where if you don't know me by now, too bad, so sad. If I don't have an understanding or inkling of you doing something, I'm pretty done. And that sounds mean. Mal said you can never have enough friends. Mal clearly is under the age of 50 because Mal don't know it.

0: keep talking about. 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I'm your host, Dr. Ken Harris. 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
4: They live in suburbs together. They live in the city together. They hang out together, all in the same family. We're the only idiots that fight because we want our voice to only be on one side. Like, does that even make any sense? And when the side loses, you lose everything. They, on the other hand, have a voice no matter what because somebody that looks like them is always in control.
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4: 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Should we let people go? Should we let people go? 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Let them come in your house.
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4: Now, he's the mayor of the city of Milwaukee. He's a young man. Give him a chance. I only complain about things that I care about. What I want you to do is pretend like I'm in St. Louis. And all I'm asking the mayor and the Common Council president and the Common Council, show me.
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0: 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I'm your host, Dr. Ken Harris, 833-212-1017. Seven is the number. So much stuff has been going on this weekend. So much stuff is happening. Like, it's like trying to keep up with everything is just, yeah, it's just bizarre.
1: Number five.
0: From CBS 58, a former school principal learned her sentence today after being convicted of her fourth OWI. I don't know how she had a job, but anyway. So this is quite literally when we're talking about an OWI offense. It's as aggravated as you can get, says Judge Michael Kinnitz. And I haven't even gotten to your blood alcohol level, and I haven't gotten to the fact that there was alcohol in the vehicle. I haven't even mentioned that your license was revoked at the time. Blair Busack, former principal at Milwaukee's Institute of Technology and Academics, will spend 2 years in prison with 6 years of probation after her release. She was arrested last March after leading police on a chase in Washington County, which ended in her crashing into a guardrail. Back in March of this year, she pleaded guilty to attempting to flee an officer. Attempting to flee an officer? Attempting. Well, I guess when she didn't do it, I guess it didn't matter. She crashed. Anyway, as well as her fourth OWI, those OWI convictions have occurred over the course of the past 2 decades. Does it matter if it's 2 decades or 2 weeks? What were this woman's friends doing? Like, literally, what were this woman's friends doing that she felt like she had the ability to just roll in and drive? But I guess, I don't know what it is.

0: I have no idea what it is. Well, I know what this is.
1: Number four.
0: Also from CBS 58, Milwaukee police are investigating a stabbing that happened near 14th and Fond du Lac this past Saturday. Police around 5 a.m. say a 33-year-old victim was stabbed and transported to a local hospital. A 24-year-old woman was arrested in connection. Criminal charges were referred to the district attorney's office in Milwaukee. And as if that wasn't enough.
1: Number three.
0: Also from CBS 58, a 26-year-old woman was arrested in connection with the stabbing near 13th and Hayes. 27-year-old was stabbed during a domestic violence incident around 2 a.m. Victim was transported to a hospital for treatment of serious but non-fatal injuries. Criminal charges against the 26-year-old suspect will be referred to the Milwaukee County District Attorney's Office. And last time I checked, because, you know, I can count, I went to the public school. That's two women in 2 days that stabbed another person. Now, maybe I'm missing something. Maybe something's wrong with me. But when y'all start complaining about us's, you know, like men, which is what I'm talking about today, y'all start complaining about us. Don't pretend like you know what you're talking about.
1: Number two.
0: From WISN.com, a Milwaukee County judge refused to accept a plea deal today for a 15-year-old charged in the kidnapping of a 7-year-old last year. Judge David Borowski denied the agreement, which would have reduced the teen's potential sentence to over 90 years to a maximum of 15 years in prison. The plea deal included the teen pleading guilty to robbery and waiving his right to trial. This crime, as described in the complaint, is straight out of a very, very, I say, severe Netflix movie, Borowski said. Barry Coleman, the teen defendant, appeared shackled in court as the state and defense presented the plea deal. According to the criminal complaint, Coleman orchestrated a plan to rob the 7-year-old boy's mother, but instead kidnapped the boy, y'all remember this, in an attempt to hold him for ransom in July of last year. He's charged with 3 felonies and a misdemeanor, including kidnapping, taking hostages, possession of a firearm by a delinquent. And Borowski said, no way am I taking what's on the table to take him from 90 plus years in prison to 15. Despite, get this, both the state and the defense being prepared to move forward with the agreement, Borowski expressed his reservations in the case. He said, this is a heinous allegation, even for Milwaukee. What is that supposed to mean? And that's saying something. Counselor, the defense wants to try to convince me. You can try, but right now I'm not convinced. That's what Borowski said. Following statements from the assistant district attorney, Kenneth Olstinski, and the defense attorney, Borowski said he was rejecting their plea deal. The judge said. They said 15 years in prison. The judge said, no, we need to look at approaching 90, basically. He said the defendant is the one that allegedly did the physical grabbing and the carrying and the throwing of the kid into the car. So I'm not accepting the plea, period. That's what Borowski said. It's not in the interest of justice for me to accept this. Borowski scheduled a new hearing next week to give the two sides a chance to revise their deal and present it to him again. Otherwise, the case will be scheduled for a jury trial. Now, think about this. Trying to get money, scooped up the kid, threw him in the car, held him for ransom. Remember, they went looking for him, and all of a sudden he was released from the place and was found walking down the street and all that, and mother wasn't alleged this, and dad wasn't alleged that, and all that drama last. And then they found the person. 15-year-old kidnaps a 7-year-old. Would you lock him up for 15 years and he gets out when he's 30? Or with the pile of time, do 90? I wish it was 20. 90? What's playing a part in this story? Like, what's playing a part in this story?

0: But I guess safety isn't even safe anymore. A private parking garage security guard was attacked while confronting a man attempting to break into cars. The assault happened just before 6 a.m. So the Milwaukee police said the 34-year-old guard discovered a 32-year-old man inside the parking garage trying to break in the vehicles. The guard confronted them. The man attacked the guard, according to the police, who was taken to a hospital with injuries. They didn't provide an update on the guard's condition, right? All this would be like almost normalized, right? Until you found out it was in cars near the Milwaukee County Courthouse. Till you find of where they were breaking into. People that park in the parking lot, I have parked in that place every day I worked when I worked in District 1 or the jail or had to go to court. And you have security who actually works there, who's walking through, sees a guy trying to break into cars, tries to stop the guy breaking into cars, and the 32-year-old man inside the parking garage trying to break into cars attacks the 34-year-old guard. Police detectives confirmed around 10:15 a.m. that the suspect had been taken into custody and the criminal charge will be referred to the DA's office. The guard is employed by Securitas, a private security company, and they're checking with the company. That's what WISN 12 is doing. We have come to a point in society where we have to watch the watchers. That we can't even trust simple security, so our car can't get broken into to be there. And that's unfortunate. It is really unfortunate because we're getting to a point where, I don't know. You're listening to Truth in the Afternoon. I'm your host, Dr. Ken Harris. When we come back, I'm going to hit the talk and text line and the YouTube chat. And I got a few topics up my sleeve. We'll be back.
1: 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Like everything is about money. Yep. Everything.
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0: When you finally find your thing, you want the whole world to know about that thing. So you use a thing called Canva to make it an even bigger and better thing. Whether you want to create flyers for that thing, make presentations for that thing, or design merch for that thing, you can do anything. So people can see your thing, feel your thing, love your thing. The next thing you know, it's a thing. Canva, the thing that makes anything a thing.
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6: You're listening to Truth in the Afternoon. I'm your host, Dr. Ken Harris, 833-212-1017 is the number. I'm confused. Like, is crime, are women taking over crime now, or is it, I know it's anecdotal, women just using, like, knives now? Like, I don't know. And are we starting to categorize crime the way that we categorized crime back in the day? Like, it's like boomer crime, right? You know what I'm saying? It's like, we used to be able to see, oh, somebody got shot. Oh, I know who did that. Hey, somebody got cut. Oh, I know who did that. Oh, somebody stole like a pound of this or that or that. Oh, yeah, I know who did that. You could tell if it was a mob thing or if it was a gang or if it was just some knucklehead going in to do. Like, you knew based on the information they gave you who really committed the crime. Because we were good at categorizing. Now people are mad. You can't categorize me. I could be different. I think we're moving back to categories. Like women stabbing people. Because back in the day, that was a, you know, when women got mad, she better be careful. She might have a knife. Like that was what we talked about in the, yeah. He was like, she might have a knife. She might cut you. Better be careful. She gonna cut you. Well, 2 in 2 days. Like, that's a lot. Just for me. I'm just saying. That's a lot. I think that's a lot. And if I think that's a lot, I'm pretty sure you think that's a lot, too. Mouse said, I love the shirt, by the way. Thank you. Black Scholars Matter. That's right. SC said, when I was talking about new friends, SC said, just say no new friends and move on. No big deal. Just say, nah, I'm good. But what do I do to handle the other person that's offended that I actually said that, or to handle their offense? Or should I bother? Should I actually bother to control how they feel, or just blow them off and be like, hey, if you don't feel okay? And if they're offended, they're offended. Because I can't control people being offended. Like I was telling somebody today, they were like, you know, you're being disrespectful. When I said, well, I can't control you feeling disrespected. Just like people can't control me feeling disrespected. Like, you know, I can say it can be taken as being disrespectful, but I'm not disrespected. Like, I don't feel, oh my God, you disrespected me. That caused too many fights, too many world, you know, wars. Some stuff is just let go. Let go. But I just don't want to make no new friends. Like, I don't want to, we might hang out, we might meet up, we might chill somewhere. We might, hey, let's all meet up at this a place. Let's meet up at that a place. But I'm not making new friends. I think I got all the friends that I want to make. And, you know, if we click, we click. And if we don't, we not. And I'm okay. Now, there's a other secret side to that that I want to talk about. And the other secret side is being so alone that you end up in the man cave by yourself watching Netflix documentaries on poodles and all kind of crazy stuff. Like, it's just too much. It's just too much. And so we have to be careful of that happening. And as you age, your friends die. And then you ain't got nobody to talk to. But there's always family and some friends and all. But just making new friends, I mean, to the point of we got to go through this ritual of, hey, how you doing? I'm fine. How are you? Let's go have coffee. And how was your life? How did you grow up? How did you? Sometimes you get tired of doing that. Like, I can't do that. Maybe it's just me. It's not. But at some point,

at some point. Mr. Badi say, I'm your friend. No, you're not. Trust me, you're not. And then that's when I read that Miles said that you can never have enough friends. That's not true. Because then what do they want from you? And what do you want to give them? Right? And so sometimes, and I'm going to just say this, Mr. Madi, sometimes we mask how we really feel in being happy all the time. Of being opposite. Oh, I never. Of always thinking positive all the time. That's dangerous. Because he said something. He said, Dr. Ken sounds like an old man. Okay. What you miss from that is how'd you get there? How did you get to that point? Because nobody wants to hear that. They just want to hear you there. And so I find that interesting. I'm just reading through some of the things in here. Like some of the things Mr. Madi says, is it strikes me as you're just trying to be provocative, or that doesn't make any sense to me. It doesn't make any sense. As he said, Hughes views is on vacation, but he is live this week on YouTube. Okay. Okay. As he said, I'm done promoting. y'all, terrible. Curly Q said, So on my top five at five, we were talking about somebody at the parking garage that was breaking into cars. And Curly Q said, it was her cousin that did it. Okay, I'm just teasing. So my cousin on the south side of Chicago, Dad, is what Aaron said, always warned us about the women with blades. I'm just saying, that was a serious caricature, a serious stereotype that if a woman got mad at you, she was going to stab you. She was going to cut you. And so you always had that thing in the back of your mind going, I need to be cognizant of that. As he said, we ran into an 80-year-old man the other day, and he said all his friends have passed on. He was by himself and having a drink and a good time by himself. He said he's just blessed to be here. I know that's right. But here's the kicker, though. Here's what I'm saying. You're blessed to be here at 20. At 20 years old. We have not taken control over our lives to the point where we don't understand that it's literally not promised. That you could be here today, 5 minutes from now, you could no longer be alive, and that's it. And so if we don't live life in a way that's positive or doing or working towards something where the other fellow stars, I think we're wasting our time. I think we're wasting our energy. And people don't miss that. People miss that. People understand that moving forward, there are just some things and some shackles that fall off. And that everyone is a victim of time. And that time is always going to be there no matter what. And it's always going to pass no matter what. And you can't change it. You can't push it. Once it's passed, you can't adjust it. Only thing you can do is look forward. And I think that's something that we as Black people don't do. We go through life with this thing that is going to be so terrible. And that's what has me confused. It's going to be so terrible. It's going to be, oh my God. It's like nobody in your life won anything? Like you didn't overcome anything? Like there's nobody, like I can understand if you're 80 or 90 years old and all your friends passed away and all your family got older, moved away, something like that. But when you're in your 30s or 40s or God forbid, even 50s and you're complaining and the fact

0: that you're alive and complaining is a whole other issue for me. It just seems weird. The city of Milwaukee has to change. And the only people that are going to change it is you. That means you can't wait on somebody to come around, roll around, decide to do this, decide to do that, decide to. In the end, it's going to come down to you. And you have to step up and you have to decide whether or not you're going to be the one to say, I'll do it or I'll go. Because I'm going to tell you, it's not a lot of people that want to step up and take care of anything. And it's unfortunate. But not a lot of people want to step up and take care of anything. And you'll be left wanting. You're gonna look up and you're gonna find out that the only person left is you, and they're coming for you. Unless we do something in this city to correct all the mistakes and correct all the things. When we come back, I want to talk about some comments that the governor made about one of the reasons why the bill didn't pass in Madison and what that's going to do for black people. What's it going to do for Milwaukee? It may have gone and people were complaining about, you know, it shouldn't pass. It's terrible. But do they really understand when your leadership tells you it's going to be bad that it didn't pass and people skip past that person, the governor, because in their brain, he's lamed up. We'll see. 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I'm your host, Dr. Ken Harris. 833-212-1017 is the number. Now with traffic, here's Debbie Lazica.
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3: 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I'm Nizir Spencer. The Brewers are headed to Chicago to face the Cubs for the first time since the Brewers beat the Cubs 3-2 in last season's NLDS. The Brewers have won 8 out of their last 10 games, but suffered one of those losses in the final game of the series against the Twins. Brewers lost yesterday's game 5-4.
4: This one behind home plate. Caratini sheds the mask. He's got room, makes the catch. And the Twins survive, and they salvage a game out of this series.
3: 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As you can hear, Green Bay sucks. Well, here's a familiar sound for Brewers fans.
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3: 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I'm Nizir Spencer, and this is the True Sports Update on 101.7 The Truth.
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1: The tax relief deal negotiated by Democratic Governor Tony Evers and Republican leaders fails the state Senate. Democrats rejecting their sitting governor.
3: That's the dumbest thing I've ever heard.
1: Republicans hearing objections from Tom Tiffany.
4: And we have to work with the governors here because folks need help now.
1: This Sunday, inside the turbulent fallout, what it means for the race for governor. And our exclusive, our new interview one-on-one with Governor Tony Evers. His wide-ranging reaction just moments away.
5: Then state party convention.
6: And so if you missed it, last week, the governor and Republican leaders and a few Democratic leaders decided that they wanted to make sure that we had tax relief. So Governor Tony Evers said the Senate Democrats, this is from WISN and a story written by Matt Smith, Senate Democrats who voted against the tax relief deal have put themselves in an untenable position ahead of the November elections after, get this, all 15 Democrats voted with three Republicans to kill the bill. They said they believe that somehow putting money back into people's pockets that are struggling financially across the state, apparently they don't believe that's an issue. And that's the kind of problem that we're having here in Wisconsin in relation to that. However, the governor says they're going to say, we're going to fix it next time when all these wonderful things happens after Evers is gone, and we'll have a new governor and we'll have Democrats all over the place. And he said, that's fine. That's a wish list. But you're impacting kids right now, impacting children right now, and it's a bad place for Democrats. What are your thoughts? 833-212-1017 is the number. Were you for it or against it, or does it really matter? It looks like people are voting against it because either the governor's lame duck or they don't like Republican leadership, or I don't know what it is, but they just don't like giving money back. They want to spend it on what they want to spend it. It's just weird that you would take, you know, money and blow it on something that you shouldn't buy it on. But if you give it back to the person that gave it to you, there's an issue with that. What are your thoughts? 833-212-1017 is the number. You can hit us on the talk and text line, or you can hit us on the YouTube chat. I just find it bizarre. I just find it weird that when we try to give people their money back at a time

0: when people are clearly struggling. I got friends that are struggling. I mean struggling. Like, I have to at times go, I can't spend money on that. Like, I can't do that right now. Because I don't know what the future is going to look like. And I don't know if I can do that because I can't do that. Does that make sense? But for some reason, we just keep going. Sandra, you're on the award-winning 101.7 The Truth. How you be?
1: I'm just fine. How you be?
0: I'm good. What's up?
1: I heard you had a birthday. Did you have a birthday?
0: Technically, yes.
1: Okay. What day?
0: I'm not telling.
1: Oh, well, I'm a Taurus like you. I guess. If you don't tell me, I don't know. You might be a Gemini.
0: Let's just say it's in the vicinity, and I never give an exact day because that way people can't figure out who you are and get all your information, all that stuff. So, got to be careful. We got cray-cray people out here. We got people that'll dox you and people that'll do all kind of bizarre stuff. So,
1: well, some of it they learn. They learn from some other folks.
0: Yeah, but that don't mean I got to be a victim.
1: No, me either. But, I said when I had my eyes, whatever. You know, I can't run around here worrying about what they're going to do to me. I just try to look around and try to be safe. That's what I try to do. But anyway, I was just calling you about this. So the station is bought out, right?
0: It's not bought out. Somebody bought it. Somebody bought the station.
1: Well,
0: yeah. Okay.
1: Right. So that's bought out, right? Maybe I didn't phrase it right. Somebody bought the station.
0: Okay.
1: So back to Kid, I'm going to say this. I don't want to hold you too long. Now, from what I read, my information again, I read that the media is being bought out by big hedge funds and big corporations and stuff. And so these are the people with the money.
0: I have nothing to say regarding it. I'm not moving forward with it.
1: I don't want you to say nothing. I'm saying it.
0: I don't want you to say something that may not necessarily. How do you feel about it?
1: From what I read.
0: If you're not going to tell me where you got it from, Sandra, tell me how you feel about it. I would prefer that.
1: How do I feel about the media?
0: No. How do you feel about
1: it? I like your freedom of speech.
0: Okay.
1: I like your freedom of speech for you to be able to say what you want to say. I want somebody to buy it out and tell us we got to say what they want, what they tell us to say.
0: Well,
1: that's what I, you know.
0: No radio has freedom of speech. Let's get that misnomer that people have in their brain. You have a license by the Federal Communications Commission, and you're responsible for that license. You're responsible for what goes out over the air because you have it. So that's a special bond you have with the federal government. But you only have freedom of speech to a point. Like, you can't say certain words. You can't say certain dirty things on the air. Like, you still need to have decency. Does that make sense? Even though we don't have any more, what do you call it? Equality. Like, you can be all conservative or all liberal or somewhere in the middle or libertarian. We can be all that other stuff. But we used to have equal, right? If I had somebody on for 22 minutes for this, you got 22 minutes for that. And then some people don't like radio, so they want a different type of person on. So they try to, we're going to use this rule to stop that group, but then our group can be on. And then they want to change the rules so that their group is, and it just gets to a point where, yeah, in the end, nobody really has freedom of speech. Not on radio, not on TV.
1: Some people
0: because
1: do
0: you need to be. Well, you don't. You don't. You feel people tend to agree that there's freedom of speech when other people say things that they want to say that they don't like.
1: No, like, but you know, I mean, I've heard people say stuff and they never got shit off. I said something on YouTube. They shut me off so fast.
0: Well, that's YouTube. But that's YouTube. YouTube. You have to understand, most social media leans one political way versus another political way. So if you're not politically correct in their eyes, they have become the police for people who feel a certain way or think a certain way.
1: Well, like I say, and they need us too, just as well as I enjoy being on it, but I figure they need us too because if people didn't listen to them or use them, you know, they'd be demolished too. So, yeah, but they say stuff and they let stuff be up to this. So I felt I could answer back. And when I answer back, click,

0: But that's basically what I had to say about the media being bought out. Okay, Dr. Ken.
1: All right, take care.
0: Okay, bye-bye. You too.
1: Bye-bye. 833-212-1017 is the number. We just have to remember that we live in America, but freedom of speech only goes so far, right? There's some things under the Constitution and federal law you can't do, you can't say under any circumstances. They used to come after you to get you if you said you wanted to kill the president. Now people don't like the president, so some people can get away with saying they want to kill the president, and they'll come talk to you, but they won't. They may not necessarily arrest you. I don't know what that's about. I think you should do it regardless of who the president is, from Barack Obama to Donald Trump to Bush to Clinton, on and on and on. It's the position, not the person. I think when we allow our personal feelings to cloud doing what's right or saying what's right, that's a problem. But it is what it is, right? You just don't have that right to do it in certain spaces. You used to have that right on cable to do it. Now you don't have that right on cable because now the people that will send you the cable will say, we don't like what was on your station, so we're going to cut you off ours. Like, it's just weird. So when you think about it, there really is no freedom of speech unless you are standing outside in the public square speaking. Otherwise, you can get checked. And unfortunately, sometime you should.
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Well, that's pretty darn depressing. You're listening to Truth in the Afternoon. I'm your host, Dr. Ken Harris. 833-212-1017 is the number. I mean, dug up some Hall & Oates from back in the day. Wow. Currently, it's 83 degrees at 46 minutes after the hour. High today was 86. The low tonight is 64 with a 1% chance. Just one. There's a 1% chance of rain, so we got to be careful of that. What is the week looking like? What is it going to be like over the next? Is it going to rain or is it going? What's it going to do? Tuesday, the high is 70 with a 13% chance of rain. Then Wednesday, 50, 50, 56, 50. So it's going to cool off for the rest of the week. So if you weren't outside today, it rained a little bit earlier and then it's starting to warm up now. So if you want to get out and relax and take a walk and chill, now might be the time to do it. 833-212-1017 is the number if you got any questions or comments. Let me go back to the talk and text line. Ken, I understand that it is an age thing. If it's political, meaning that people may help you get where you want to get, you have to be introduced. I agree. I also have enough friends, and the majority are not true friends. When you reach 60, you have a handful of true friends. You're lucky. I got a lot of true friends. Like, I literally have friends that I talk to every day. Like, we call, and when we haven't talked to each other in a bit, maybe 1 or 2 days, we start going, okay, is everything okay? Let me get that person a call. Let me see what's going on. Let me see what's, right? And so that's a friend where you could pick up the phone and really not like miss what you were talking about before. You might miss it because of age. You know what I'm saying? You might miss it because of age, but you don't miss it because, you know, you weren't like connected. You're always connected. You're always doing stuff. You're always, hey, what's going on? And you have so much stuff to talk about. Like, I just referred a book to someone, and I'm going to bring the book in tomorrow. Even though Thursday we're going to talk about The Spook Who Sat by the Door, which is just an excellent, phenomenal read. And if you don't have time, you can just do it on Audible and check it out, and you'll be able to do that. It is so appropriate. I didn't like the ending that much. But I'm going to talk about that in relation to what we do today and how we function today and the things we've had to come through to figure out how to make it to where we are today. Because it's true. Like, some things are political, some things are just, yeah. But when you get to a certain point in your life, you start seeing those patterns and those processes. And you see how and why people have been able to do things. And it's unfortunate. It really is. It really is unfortunate. Talk and text line says, Dr. Ken, the real pro-union, pro-working class Democrats are long gone. Now it's how much can you disagree with the Republicans and Donald Trump? The Democrats need more people like Senator Fetterman from Pennsylvania, pro-fossil fuel, pro-worker. And to a point, yes, I can see that. I think what happens is that we have grown to disagree with people's differences. Like, it literally used to be a cool thing to be different. Now it's not. Now we want everybody to think the same way, speak the same way, talk the same way, support the same thing, do the same thing. And they don't really care whether or not you agree, and they'll hide behind political correctness. And it makes you sound like a conservative when, in fact, you're actually being more liberal by allowing people to be who they are. Like, I think that's the whole point, to let people be who they are. Whether you accept it or not, you leave them be. Not tolerate, because tolerate is like, I really hate you, but I'm going to put up with you. No, I'm not talking about that. I'm talking about leaving people be, letting people be who they are, to the point that it doesn't infringe on my life. Then we have an issue. But until then,

0: leave people. Now it's a cool thing to hate Democrats. Like, it's a cool thing to call people out and talk about them and racialize everything. It's a cool thing to hate Donald Trump and hate MAGA and everything they stand for, when in fact, both of those groups are the wealthiest in the country, have more money, have more political power, more clout, own more than everything, and are in the top 1%, top 10% of the population. Democrat or Republican. So essentially, what are we missing? People from up top poke the bear and have everybody argue and scream and holler. These are not nothing in Milwaukee. Well, that too. Nothing has changed in Milwaukee or America. The players have changed, but it really hasn't changed. You know, we talk about, you know, the Democratic Party used to be the party of the Klan. Yeah, and the Republican Party used to be the party of anti-slavery. Like, those things are historical. Times change. Not always for the better. And until we start taking a look at what's going on and recognizing what's going on, we're going to be surprised. Except you shouldn't be surprised, because the process has always been there. The work has always been there. And we pretend like it's not. And then, oh my God, I can't believe that happened. What are you talking about? You were told, hey, if you keep doing this, this is going to happen. Oh no, it's not going to happen because they, right, Republican, Democrat, told me it's not going to happen. And then what happens? It happens. And then you act like you're shocked. And then they'll walk up. Oh my God, I cannot believe this happened. You poor Republicans are doing this to Democrats. You poor Democrats are doing this to Republicans. But somebody says something in a YouTube chat that clicked. Don't they both eat at the same table? Don't they both get their money from the same place? Like, what am I missing? Y'all sit and eat at the same table. You're complaining from the same side. Both of y'all eating. Complain about the other side as you eat. As you take resources, as you grow. So, are we fooling ourselves? I don't know. Sandra has a longer runway than me. She's older than me. So she has a bigger runway than I have. So sometimes when she talks and you all hear, Sandra again, you might want to listen, because there's a little kernel you'll get, a little nugget that makes you go, oh, that's what that is. Because I've learned that when older people, elders, get revved up about something, they see the pattern, they see the process of things starting to repeat itself. You're listening to Truth in the Afternoon. I'm your host, Dr. Ken Harris. Tory Lowe Show's coming up next. Have a great weekend. Have a great time. It's been a fun. Don't work too hard. God bless. Take care. Thank you, Zach. Appreciate you. Deuces. I'm out.
1: Be quiet.
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0: we address people, young boys, as if they're grown when they're not. They're, for me, they're not young men. They're young boys. And I think if we can keep them in that space, I can do a lot more with someone in middle school when I treat them as the boy that they are versus trying to make them men when they're not. And they probably have very few examples of that.
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4: Violence is a tool. Violence is a tool of oppression. 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It's a tool of manifest destiny. 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
5: When no. 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

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Shout out to DJ Brother Z honing down on the ones and the twos. And shout out to you, Truth Nation. All right, well, Truth Nation, I'm back. What a weekend it was. I'm going to definitely get into that weekend. But before I get into all the bachelor party updates and I learned a lot. Before I get into that, I do want to quickly let everybody know that, you know, through the transition that we're having to Milwaukee Black Media, I made a decision and we all made a decision that I was no longer going to be having Truth to Power. So Truth to Power, my last show of Truth to Power will be Friday, May 22nd. It'll be Friday, May 22nd. That will be my last show. Shout out to all y'all for, you know, everything over the last couple of years. And we'll talk more about it at the end of the week as we'll take times to reminisce. We'll take times to, you know, talk about the future. We'll take times to, you know, look back on the past. But I just want to say, so my last day doing Truth to Power will be this Friday, but I will be, I'll be staying with Good Karma Brands. I still do my show on ESPN, and just full transparency, I couldn't do both. I just couldn't, you know what I'm saying? You can't work for two different radio stations and being able to move back and forth. It just wasn't the thing that I'll be able to do. And I knew

0: I knew that instantly. Like, I knew when I found out about everything, I knew I was staying with Good Karma Brands. You know, I still have the ability to do stuff. And so, we working on some stuff. Truth to Power may not be on 101.7 The Truth, but Truth to Power with Kyle Wallace will live on in other spaces. So, you know, I'll have the ability to be able to still bring y'all shows. We're going to figure out the capacity, if it's going to be YouTube only, or we're going to have podcasts, definitely clips on social media. But yes, this will be my last week doing Truth to Power here on the award-winning 101.7 The Truth. And it is, like I said, it's bittersweet. It's sad for me, but also I'm very hopeful, and I'm excited for the fact that I won't be on The Truth. I mean, this is a crazy, 15 months. I've been doing this radio show for 15, 16 months. Something like that. Like, it's crazy. It's been amazing during that time. Like, it really has been great during that time and building this audience and talking to y'all. So I'm not going to stop talking to y'all. You know, I'm just not going to be doing it on 101.7 The Truth every single day. And, you know, that's okay. It is okay. You know, life is about having to make tough decisions. And you have to do what is in the best interest of you. And, you know, again, full transparency. I mean, Good Karma Brands, we got all this great stuff. And I know Sherwin was talking about in the show that they're still going to be doing stuff from this studio here. So, like, I'll still be around everybody, but I still have all this great technology to utilize. So Truth to Power won't be on 101.7 The Truth anymore come Friday, but we'll still be having some things and ways for y'all to be able to hear my show and others. And there will be an announcement later this week about what that new lineup looks like on the award-winning 101.7 The Truth. So that will be coming up at some point, hopefully this week. But I just wanted to make an announcement to let everybody know my last official show will be this Friday on 101.7 The Truth. But with that being said, Truth Nation, you already know it's time to hit them with Off the Top.
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Tax assessment deadline for people to appeal. And sorry for those who are on YouTube. Sorry about the stuff happening with the YouTubes. I apologize. 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Now, from there, you'll click on the web page. You'll be able to navigate. You'll be figure it out. I know I figured it out myself. Key thing that you need to know your tax key number, and then you also need to know your PIN number so they're able to look up your actual application. Excuse me. They're actually able to look up the paperwork that you need so you can go in and you can actually fill out that assessment appeal. It'll take a little bit of time, but I was told that it's hard. I was told by multiple people who either worked for the tax assessment, knew somebody working the tax assessment, or used to work in it. I got some insight that told me it's very hard to win these appeals because a lot of the data is driven by home sales in your neighborhood. And there's other factors as well that go into it. But I was told that it is a very, very, very hard appeal. But again, just because it's hard doesn't mean it's not, you know, it won't go through. So I encourage folks who are thinking about doing a tax assessment to go ahead and get yourself that tax assessment appeal. And one thing I'll say is right now the housing market is very, very hot. It's very, very hot in the city of Milwaukee. We saw an increase of 6.43% in 2025. And according to the Journal Sentinel, last year saw almost a $30,000 jump from 2024 median value of homes across the city. And I think the city of Milwaukee right now, I feel like, and I talked about it before, I feel like we're teetering in dangerous territory. And there may be a housing bubble on the horizon. Because as you all can see, the economy is rocky. Like that is, there's no ifs, ands, or buts about it. It doesn't matter who you voted for, or who you like. You can't deny right now. There's some economic strain that is happening currently with our economy, and it's rocky right now. And people are really stretching themselves thin, Truth Nation. They are. Credit card debt is at an all-time high. Auto loan.

delinquencies and repossessions are hitting record highs that we have not seen in over 30 years, and mortgage delinquencies increased by 4% in the first quarter of this year. So again, these are all little factors that are, to me, showing that in here in Milwaukee, we the economy is, for the housing market is good, but if there's a massive layoffs across the community, we may end up seeing things like we saw in 2007, 2008, and 2009 with the crisis, with people losing their homes. So again, it's something just you know, think about. I feel like people are stretching themselves entirely too thin. A lot of people are going house broke. Hell, I'm going house broke. But a lot of people are going house broke, so definitely something to be on the lookout for. Also, Truth Nation, I missed an opportunity last week, and I'm glad I did. So when I left, I think it was when, I got some information about data centers last week, and I just didn't have time to fit it into the shows because I heard about it, and it was just too much information that I wanted to get out there, and I was off Thursday and Friday, and so when I was gone, I saw all this stuff about the data center, they're trying to build a data center in Milwaukee, and I am so glad that I did not have a chance to talk about it, because I will admit, when I was thinking about

0: there.
1: Calling it a data center at the Midtown Center might be a little bit of a stretch. It may be a stretch saying that it's a data center. It may be a little misleading. Now, according to Alderman Mark Chambers, who's the alderman of that district, he said it's a data processing center, and it's data processing, computer services, computer research facility, specifically focused on high-performance computing. The owner of the building said that this facility would be for medical research and computers and have no servers. So listen, Truth Nation, I don't want data centers near anywhere I live at. I do not. I think it's too much damage and too much harm. I don't want data centers anywhere near me because there's like a 15-mile radius of where the data centers, based off the information that they do have about some of the negative impacts, it can impact up to 15 miles a radius around the data center. So I don't want to be within 15 miles of any type of data center. And I would never forget the first time I ever saw a data center in Northern Virginia. I remember I was driving through Northern Virginia, and I was like, what in the heck is that building? I was told it was a building full of computers that stored data, and I couldn't believe it. I was like, they just got buildings that store data? That was almost a decade ago. And now this has become this huge thing. I never imagined at that time that this topic of data centers would become this huge conversation inside of my city. And to be honest with y'all, I don't live in that neighborhood. I don't live over there by Midtown. I did grow up around there. I grew up off of 66 and Capitol before we moved. But I don't live in that neighborhood. So for me, to be honest with y'all, it's not my fight. It's not my fight. Now, if it was a huge traditional data center, I would be here saying, nope, we can't have it. Absolutely not, because then it becomes my fight. Then it becomes something for me to argue about. But based off the information that we have been given, it doesn't seem like the environmental impact is going to be that significant. And it doesn't seem like this is a real data center. But there is a battle to be had. There's a battle to be had because it is an opportunity for the people in the community to let their voices be heard. The people in the community need to listen, they need to learn, and they need to respond and let their voices be heard when it comes to this data center, whether or not they want that in their community. That will be up for the community to decide, is this what they want? It's not for me, who doesn't live in that district. I think this is one of the things where I think when more information gets out there, I believe an educated decision should be made on what they want to do. Because I'm not saying build it, I'm not saying don't build it. But I will say this, is that that area of Midtown is completely depleted. You got the Lowe's there that's been sitting there empty for feels like 20 years. You got the Walmart that's been sitting empty there for, it seems like, over a decade. Like, you got all these, or maybe just a decade now. You got all these big box buildings just sitting there as a huge eyesore. And so something has to be done. They're putting the library there, sure. I mean, if that's what they want to do, that's, again, that's not my community. They want to do that, fine. Go ahead and do that. When it comes to this data processing center, that's for the community to decide on. But I encourage people to get all of the facts, all of the information before rushing to judgment. Because when I first initially got all some of the information, I said, oh, well, so what they building now? But then when I saw more information come out, I said, okay, well, it seems to me that there needs to be a bigger conversation about what this is and whether or not the community wants it. Now, lastly, Truth Nation, Tony Evers said it best. He said they believe that somehow putting money back into people's pockets that are struggling financially across the state, apparently they don't believe that's an issue. That's what Tony Evers told WISN's Up Front over the weekend. He said they're going to say, well, we're going to fix it next time and all these wonderful things will happen after Tony Evers is gone and we'll get a new governor and we'll have Democrats all over the place. That's fine. That's a wish list. But you're impacting kids right now, impacting children right now is a bad place to be for Democrats. I agree. I stand with Tony Evers. And I said it last week before I left and I will say it again today. Democrats and some Republicans made a stupid decision refusing to return money, tax dollars, back to our pockets. And some of the excuses that I saw for this was, oh, everybody won't get it. Okay, well, everybody won't get it. Some people won't get it. That's life. Everybody don't get a lot of stuff. You know what? Being middle class, you know what I didn't get? I didn't get a lot of grants to go to college. I didn't get to go to college for free. Why? It's because my parents worked hard enough for me to be able to not have to get any additional funding to go to school. I was fortunate enough. There's a lot of wealthy people that pay a buku amount of money in taxes. Why? It's because of the fact that they worked hard enough and they earned that. And at the end of the day, yes, everybody ain't gonna get everything. And that's my biggest problem that I have with this, is that there seems to be that Democrats and Tom Tiffany, even though Tom Tiffany didn't vote against it, but he came out against it vocally, they decided that they were going to play politics instead of doing what is right. And honestly, I'm completely turned off of all the Democratic gubernatorial candidates because none of them are living in the reality.

0: reality of politics. And I hate when people make empty promises. Don't sit here and sell us a dream that you can't make come true. And that's what a lot of these Democrats are trying to do. They're trying to sell a dream on this campaign trail that, oh, we're going to, when we win, we're going to do all of this. The hell with that. Stop playing them games. Because if the wins don't win the assembly and they don't win the Senate and they don't win the governor's mansion, then they just wasted our money. They wasted our money. They're playing stupid politics. Any Democrat saying they could for sure get a better deal is lying to you. And I do not like to be lied to, Truth Nation. I don't know about you. It's one thing to say that you want schools to get more funding. It's another to say we're going to give kids more money because we're just going to do it. No, that's not the way it works. That's why you see the state of Wisconsin is struggling to fund schools because the Republicans have been refusing to fund these schools and giving them additional dollars. And when we finally had an opportunity to do it, the Democrats here in Milwaukee voted no. Voted no. Tony Evers is the only thing keeping Wisconsin Republicans from ramming whatever they want down our freaking throats, just like Scott Walker did. Y'all got short-term memories, and I got a problem with that. We hated Scott Walker as a politician. Don't know him as a man. People protested him. People too often and too soon forget how awful it was under Scott Walker, and now Democrats are counting their chickens before they hatch. Truth Nation, I want y'all to know, MPS was going to get a large portion of that money. They were going to get millions of dollars. Millions of dollars Milwaukee Public Schools was going to get. So Milwaukee lost out on this money. Our local state representation took millions of dollars away from Milwaukee Public Schools. That is a fact. And I wish somebody would try to debate me on that. The local politicians who represent Milwaukee in the state Senate and represent Milwaukee in the Wisconsin Assembly who voted no to the tax bill that would have gave additional millions of dollars for education across the state of Wisconsin, but specifically would have sent millions of dollars here to the city of Milwaukee, cannot tell you that that is a lie. They voted against sending money to Milwaukee Public Schools over politics. Over politics and selling you a fake dream. That is 100% fact. Our representation in the city denied MPS millions of dollars because they didn't like it. They didn't like the deal. It wasn't a perfect deal. You know what MPS hasn't been getting from the state for years? Additional funding to this amount of money, this significant amount. But we didn't like it. Hypocrites. That's what the Democrats here in the city of Milwaukee are, hypocrites. And I'm talking about on a state level. You said you're going to get a better deal. Oh, we better get a better deal. Because if we don't win the state assembly, if we don't win the state senate, and we don't win the governor's mansion, everybody going to be looking like Boo Boo the Fool begging for more money. It's a shame. Y'all should be disappointed. I'm disappointed in y'all. Very disappointed in y'all. With that being said, Truth Nation, we come back on the other side. I am going to talk about my bachelor party. Now, y'all, let me tell y'all, I asked y'all a question last week. Is it really a bachelor party if you do not visit a strip club? Well, Truth Nation, I have the answer coming next.
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0: for my bachelor party. I showed y'all the bachelor party shirts. And you know how guys can be sometimes. I ain't wearing that. Oh, they put the shirts on and we got all the attention. Everybody kept saying that. I forgot what my shirt said. We went on a brewery tour and I forgot the shirt said Kyle's bachelor party. Everybody said, oh, who's Kyle? I said, oh, I'm Kyle. What's up? 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I said, for what? 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
7: 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I'm Nizir Spencer. The Brewers are headed to Chicago to face the Cubs for the first time since the Brewers beat the Cubs 3-2 in last season's NLDS. The Brewers have won 8 out of their last 10 games, but suffered one of those losses in the final game of the series against the Twins. Brewers lost yesterday's game 5-4.
8: This one behind home plate. Caratini sheds the mask. He's got room, makes the catch. And the Twins survive and they salvage a game out of this series.
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7: 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I'm Nizir Spencer, and this is the True Sports Update on 101.7 The Truth.
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0: 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I am your host of Truth to Power, Kyle Wallace. 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Now, Truth Nation, yeehaw, your boy is back from Nashville. And I was feeling myself. I ain't gonna lie. I had some boots. I had my flannel. And I had my cowboy hat on. And everybody was loving it. So you can just call me Cowboy K-Wall for the rest of the day, because that's exactly how I feel, girl. I had a good time down in Nashville enjoying myself with my friends. And I guess what I found out is I have a little bit of a reputation, Truth Nation. I got a reputation. My friends think I'm a little bit of an oversharer when it comes to this radio stuff. And they said, oh, you like to share what happens on bachelor parties. So they were asking me, they said, Kyle, what are you going to say on the radio about your bachelor party, about your trip? Now, Truth Nation, clearly, there are only so many things I can say. It was a good time. I will say this, though. Everybody was on their best behavior. Everybody was on their best behavior down in Nashville. It was my one and only bachelor party, Truth Nation, and it really lived up to that. Just so y'all know, I was up for 24 hours straight during this bachelor party. Crazy! I usually in bed. I can't stay up past midnight for the most nights. So the fact that this old man was able to stay up for 24 hours straight shows you we definitely was raging and having a great time. 15 grown men kicking it around each other. It was fun. It was fun. I realized my boys, they can't be hurted. They was too much. But Truth Nation, also, I want to tell y'all the three things that I learned from this weekend. Because we talk about, well, did you go to the strip club? Did you do that? I'll let you know. But there's three things that I learned from this fantastic weekend down in Nashville. First and foremost, the shirts were a hit. People were walking around saying, oh, who's Kyle? And I'm like, how the hell you know my name? Oh, my shirt. So again, shout out to Big Frog. But Truth Nation, the first thing that I learned from this weekend, life lessons, because that's what life is about, is learning from your experiences. And the first thing I learned from this is that friends trips

are incredible for the soul. I didn't know I needed this. That's what we were all saying. We didn't know we needed to be able to kick it like we kicked it down in a different state, 15D. We didn't know we needed that. And on top of that, we didn't realize that we should have dressed up the way we did, because we dressed up in our flannel, as you can see. A lot of us got chains on. We got cowboy hats. They got cowboy boots. And the brothers took over Nashville, and they were loving it. They're definitely loving it. In Truth Nation, a lot of times we get caught up in the day-to-day of our lives, and we don't make time for all of our friends and the people we truly care about. This was a great reminder of making the most of each moment, making memories for a lifetime, because that's exactly what we did. We made memories for a lifetime that we will always talk about. And as Black men, I think it is essential for us to continue to lean on one another, because we need one another. And one thing that I love during this trip is I remember one of my friends, he was filling out a workbook. And I said, "What you doing filling out a workbook? It's time to turn up." I asked, "What is it that you're doing with that workbook?" He said, "Oh, this is my mental health workbook. I usually do a page of per day to keep myself right." And I said, "Bro, that is incredible. I love that." Because to me, it just shows the growth and the understanding for we as Black men to know that self-care is so important. You hear these women talking about self-care all the time, all the time, all the time. And the fact that even though we were out here having a good time partying, turning up, this brother said, "Hey, like, I want to turn up. I want to have a good time. But I need to stay consistent with this, because I feel good when I'm able to go through this workbook and to openly work on the workbook and openly admit that they're working on a workbook. I love that. I truly love that." So that is something that I love, that self-awareness, and I love that self-care. But my group was having a ball. My group was having a ball. Now, Truth Nation, the other thing, number two, the other thing that I was able to realize from this bachelor party trip is I now understand. There's a song by Chris Brown. The song is called "These Garden Tools Ain't Loyal." Now, y'all know what it is. It's these, you know, these woes ain't loyal. But in this instant, I'm going to say garden tools, because even though my last day on the truth is going to be on Friday, I ain't trying to get nobody no FCC violations. But Truth Nation, there are some single guys in this group. They were having a good time. As a matter of fact, the single guys were having the time of their life. They're having the time of their life. And one thing I didn't realize when I booked this trip for the brothers to go take over Nashville, brothers plus one, because we got our white boy we have, but the brothers plus one, when we was taking over Nashville, I didn't think about, oh, this is the bachelor party capital of the U.S. I wasn't thinking about how for the single men who were going to be there, there were going to be a lot of women down there. I was just thinking about the fact, hey, when I chose Nashville, I was thinking about the most cost-effective thing. I said, well, this is affordable. It's not far of a drive. It should be a cheap flight for people. I was thinking about affordability. I was thinking about, oh, man, when you go out down in Nashville, they got somewhere that you can go. It was cool. I was thinking about that. I didn't know until we got there. I didn't realize that it was going to be single men and in my group that was literally drooling over themselves because all these women's in shorts and boots. Matter of fact, one woman I saw out, I saw her butt cheeks. She had on chaps. She had on chaps and her butt cheeks. I said, oh, my gosh. They weren't very big cheeks. But there was still butt cheeks that was out. Good time. Good time. But I would say any other group we ran into with brides, they were fantastic, right? It was cool because, you know, I'm not, you know, I do a radio show. I'm not typically a guy who likes to be the center of attention, but I do this radio show. And it was cool running into these other couples and saying, oh, hey, how you doing? And just talking about our weddings and talking about our wives. Like, that was the coolest part about it. It's because one thing is, I talk about my baby girl on ESPN. I talk about her here a lot. I brag about my girl because I love her. I adore her. That's the reason why I'm marrying her. And I love the fact that it was just me and different brides, because it's mostly brides. I didn't see any other bachelor parties down there. But and neither did my group of friends. They weren't looking for any other bachelor parties. But my group of friends, they were having a good time, but I really enjoyed legitimately talking to other brides about their wedding. Oh, what y'all got coming up? And say, oh, yeah, me and my girl, we doing this, we doing that. Like, that was fun. It, to me, is a level of maturity, right? Because 10 years ago, I wouldn't have gave a damn about none of that. I said, move, bride, I don't want you. Give me your friend. But now it's like, oh, let's have a great conversation talking about our upcoming weddings. Where are you going to have your wedding at? What's the video?

And you, what does it look like? How's it been? I said, yeah, I'm a groomzilla, so it is what it is. I tell people that all the time. I like things done a certain way, and that's why we're going to do it. So it was really fun for me. But, Truth Nation, why I said these wolves ain't loyal is not because of the brides. The brides were on their best behavior, or at least the ones I knew. See, the Bachelorette also brings a lot of other women around. And I have never been with a woman who ain't sugar, honey, iced tea. That's for Al. All my women that I have been with have been loyal to me. They've been consistent. And I guess I was naive to not think that there are some women out there that ain't bleep. They talk about men being dogs. There's some female dogs out there too. So me and my boys, we out kicking it, having a good time. And one of my boys, he was trying to hit on this girl, you know what I'm saying? And she said, oh, well, I'm married. Or no, she said, oh, no, I'm engaged. And I heard her say that. I was like, oh, okay, that's what's up. That's a nice ring. And after she said that, she proceeded to hold my guy's hand. I said, whoa. I'm thinking to myself the whole time. I said, oh, wait a minute. How is this girl telling us she's engaged, but she's sitting here holding hands with my guy who is single? I said, oh, hell, I wish my girl would. She was flashing a ring. And that, you know, she holding another man's hand. Hell no. And then another engaged, well, that's this one was married. A married woman blew a kiss to my friends. I said, what in the world? What type of trifling mess is this? And I realized, y'all, that number two thing that I learned from this weekend is that these women are not loyal. I guess I was naive. Very naive. I just thought that, I mean, obviously people they cheat. But I didn't realize nobody cheated on this trip with these ladies. Nobody did anything. Even the single guys didn't do anything. But the fact that they were entertaining some of these dudes. Hey, baby, my baby, don't entertain these dudes. Don't do that. Don't do that. But 833-212-1017. They say men are the dogs, but I think women are just as big as dogs as men. One of the young bucks on the trip, we had a couple young cats on the trip. He said, Kyle, I think I now realize why some of these NBA players like LaMelo Ball and Jalen Green, I think I now understand why they get these older women pregnant. I said, yeah, these older women are manipulative. They know exactly what to do. He said he was talking to somebody. She was like, yeah, and you know, the thing is men are easy. All you got to do is not be a headache for them, take care of them, make them feel good, and you good. And I was like, this is crazy. This is crazy. Now, lastly, Truth Nation, the last thing that I learned, that I'm going to share that I learned from this weekend, is I asked a question last week. Brothers, do you remember me asking the question about the bachelor parties? Do bachelor parties, should they go to strip clubs? Well, Truth Nation, I have the answer. I finally have the answer. And the answer is simple. Hell, yes, you should. Visit the strip club. Do it with your friends and your family who have money to blow, though. So go, if you gon' go, don't go like a brokey. Don't go like a bro. Don't go there where you broke. Go with people that's gonna make sure that it is a good time. Because Truth Nation, it wasn't about the entertainment. It wasn't about the lap dances, because I didn't want no lap dances. And it's not about the body parts that I saw. I saw many body parts, too much. I saw way too much. It was about the vibes and the memories, Truth Nation. That's what it was about. Your boy went from not wanting to go to the strip club to being in a private VIP room. Oh, I felt like I ran the damn place. I was so happy. I felt like the man. My little cuz was walking around. He dropped me. I'm sitting there. He's like, hey, cuz. He dropped me a big old stack of ones. I said, oh, because you know me. Y'all know me. You know I didn't go to the ATM. I don't do ATM fees. I said, I'm just here to sit and enjoy with everybody else. I wasn't planning on throwing a single dollar. My little cuz came and dropped that big old wad of ones in my hand. And so, you know, I decided I'm going to stimulate the economy. So I was just, you know, I'm just throwing and stimulating the Nashville economy because that's what I was trying to do. And what's funny is this, because, again, I'm not the biggest fans of strip clubs, but I did enjoy myself, especially when you got a private room, y'all. I'm telling you, when we walked in, get you some rich friends. We walked in, they said, oh, come on. They had to skip the line, and then they said, go through the strip club to get to the other room. I said, the other room? I go back, oh, it's a whole empty room. I felt like

felt like Chris Tucker in Rush Hour, where you know you walk in, there's just a, he had that scene where he was about to get a massage. There's just a line of women. He said, give me her, give me her, give me her. Now, I wasn't picking nobody, but it was just women waiting. I said, wow, this is crazy. This is crazy. Like, this is the life that people live is crazy. It's outrageous. Absolutely outrageous. And the funny part is, I'm sitting there minding my business. Like, I little Snapchats into my girl. I'm sitting there in the corner. I'm just chilling like, oh, my goodness, this is crazy. And one young lady, you know, entertainer came up to me and said, you want to dance? I said, no, I'm just here to throw money. Thank you. That's not what I'm here for. So understand thyself, enjoy yourself. But I'm telling y'all this right now. The fact that we went to a strip club, I did not want to go. But once you get with a group of people who want to go, you really have no choice. That's one thing I learned, is that you can't tell people what to do. So it was cool. And you know what? We left out. I went inside the strip club after we went out to the bars. It was still dark out. I came outside. I said, what time is it? The sun was rising. I said, oh, wow. I ain't did this in a long time. Boy, your boy was up for 24 hours. 24 hours. But for real, this was crazy. But Truth Nation, the biggest thing that I wanted to want to talk about is this. It was a fun trip. I had a good time. Obviously, there's wild stories. There's great memories. Boy, everybody's still texting now talking about the great memories. Everybody can't wait for the wedding, which is going to be another thing. The wedding is finna. I'm very nervous. It's going to get a little wild and rowdy, but it's going to be a great time this summer when I have it in June. But the one thing on a serious note, because everything, you know, I have fun. I want to connect it back. And the one thing that I wanted to do when I was down there is I wanted to make sure I supported Black owned, especially with everything going on down in Tennessee, where you literally have them in Tennessee taking away the voting power of African-Americans. That's what they're doing in the South. They're literally trying to rig elections and taking away representation of African-Americans. And going to a state like Tennessee, somebody said, I remember last week, they said, you going down to Tennessee right now with all that going on? I said, I already planned a trip out. But regardless of not, my goal is I always want to support Black-owned businesses. And especially with all the stuff that was happening, I said, I got to. And so one thing that I realized is that I got jealous when I went to these Black-owned businesses, because I literally went to these fantastic restaurants, upscale vibe and feel restaurants, and I wish my city had it. I went to a place called Noor Cocktail and Kitchen. It was delicious. It was beautiful. The service was great. It was fast. The manager came up and asked us, is everything good? Is the food good? They checked on us. It was phenomenal. It was phenomenal service, Truth Nation. And the food was great. It literally checked all the boxes. And I said, man, we need this in my city of Milwaukee, because so far too often, we have some great restaurants that don't check all the boxes. This place checked all the boxes. Black owned. Loved it. And then, you know, we got bottle service. You know, we went to the club, had a good time. But we went to this place called Jar 10 Nashville. It's a lounge. We got bottle service. And the customer service was second to none. We walked up. I said my name. They said, bet, come on in. They put us into our section. They didn't pressure us to buy bottles. They didn't say, hey, 20 a head for this. No, you got a section. And when I talked to them, they said, oh, you celebrating this? You good. It was easy peasy. It was great, and it was just a whole bunch of beautiful Black people having a good time in there. The DJ had it cracking. Y'all know I like ratchet music. There were no fights. There was no beefing. There's no mean mugging. It was just all good vibes. I was jealous because here in Milwaukee, unfortunately, when you go to some places, you feel the tension in the air. So I'm jealous of the fact that I was able to go to this other city where there are a lot of great universities down there. You got some Black schools down there too. But the fact that I could just feel the energy was so different. I felt free, Truth Nation. I felt free. And unfortunately, here in Milwaukee, I don't believe enough of us feel free when we go out, because we got to look over our shoulders, or we got to concern ourselves about, oh, I hope things don't go left here. So I felt so free down in Nashville, and I was jealous of the fact that, you know, they have a place and places that you can feel that way. And then lastly, Truth Nation, I'm telling you, it was just Black people living their best lives. It was beautiful. It really was. There's some girls from St. Louis next to us. One of my friends was having a good time, too good of a time. I saw one of the videos, because, you know, you forget stuff. It becomes hazy. And then you see the videos, you say, oh, wow, crazy. But then the other thing I did, this place was a little out of Nashville, but I said, I got to go.

0: It was a place called Papa Turney's Old Fashioned Barbecue. And it was a little juke joint. A barbecue juke joint. It was a nice restaurant on the river. It had live blues music, but it was family owned and you felt it. It was like a little shack that was right there on a lake that they have. You can sit on the patio and look at the lake and look at the boat, so you can go inside and listen to the music. The man that owned the place was playing music. When you walked in the door, he saw us come in. He said, "What's happening, fellas?" as he's playing. The service was great. It was fast, and it was diversity inside there. Everybody just enjoying blues music, enjoying food, enjoying good vibes, hanging out on the patio. Y'all, it was great. And what I realized is that black people here in Milwaukee were limited. We're not living up to our full potential. We're not living up to our full potential. We're being robbed of true joy and happiness in this city. I understand when people say, I left Milwaukee. I left the city of Milwaukee because of this or because of that, and I feel better. We have to find a way over the next 15 to 20 years to make sure we demand that we turn this community around. That turnaround just doesn't start with politicians. That turnaround starts in holding people accountable in a classroom and holding families accountable. Y'all, I loved my experience down there, specifically with the black-owned businesses. I was so proud, but I was jealous because I can tell the black community down there, I'm sure they have issues like any city and any community that has issues. But I felt like Milwaukee deserves better. You deserve better. I deserve better. Brother Z deserves better. Everybody deserves better in our community, and I know we can get there, but we got to change some of our habits and our behaviors and our mindsets, and it starts with the youth. Milwaukee needs more special places like I just visited down in Nashville, Tennessee. But 833-212-1017, Truth Nation, when we come back, I'll share my final thoughts on the show. But Yeehaw, Cowboy K-Wall had a great time down in Nashville. We'll be back.
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Now, Truth Nation, as we end the day today, I just want to once again let everybody know is that this will be my last week of shows here on the award-winning 101.7 The Truth, but it will not be my last week doing content that focuses on the community, because I'll talk more later this week, but the response that you guys have given me since January 20th of 2025 has been incredible. And I love talking sports on ESPN, I do. But there is nothing like talking to your community and your people and having community conversations about things that actually matter. Sports are fun, but they're not life or death. The things inside our community are life and death. And that's not just me speaking in hyperbole or me exaggerating. It is literally life or death. And I feel like I would be doing a disservice by just abandoning having a platform and abandoning having these conversations. And so, again, my last day on The Truth will be Friday. But Truth to Power will live on in some form or fashion in the future. So thank y'all so much for listening. I appreciate y'all. We'll be back tomorrow. We'll get YouTube figured out tomorrow. For those who are listening and tuned in on the car, we'll get YouTube figured out. The show will be posted on YouTube still later today. But boy, oh boy, I'm going to tell y'all this right now. Love your friends. Enjoy your friends. Have a good time. I feel so blessed and so fortunate to be able to have people that are willing to travel from across this country to just hang out with me and have a great time. So Truth Nation, thank y'all so much. I love y'all. Gonna be a great week of shows, I promise y'all. I'm a punch. I'm gonna deliver every single day for y'all, because this is gonna be the last week of Truth to Power, and we're gonna go out with a bang. It's been Truth to Power with Kyle Wallace. The Tory Lowe Show is up next from 1 to 4. Truth Nation, peace out. I love y'all. Talk to y'all tomorrow.

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1: If you acted up, if you were out here doing any kind of foolishness or just something that people know would make your family's name look bad, your neighbor from down the street, if they see the son or daughter, be like, what are you doing? 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They gonna let you know that they saw you. And then they gonna tell you, come here. Mm-hmm. 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

0: want to protect our planet? The air we breathe, water we drink, and land we share? Real progress begins with birds. Yes, birds. The very ones we see and hear every day. On a walk, in the park, or simply out the window. That's because birds are more than birds. They're symbols, sentinels that reveal the health of our planet and our people. And by helping them thrive, all of us thrive as well. Audubon is a place where birds matter, where habitats are protected, where communities are engaged, and where change takes flight. Because at Audubon, hope begins with birds. Progress begins with birds. It all begins with birds. Audubon.
1: When you finally find your thing, you want the whole world to know about that thing. So you use a thing called Canva to make it an even bigger and better thing. Whether you want to create flyers for that thing, make presentations for that thing, or design merch for that thing, you can do anything. So people can see your thing, feel your thing, love your thing. The next thing you know, it's a thing. Canva, the thing that makes anything a thing.

0: see, I don't like to be cold.
1: Shay-shay-foo-foo-lay.
0: So I ain't gonna lie to you. I don't like to be cold, but I do enjoy the summertime. The bills are low. So we rarely, you know, we get to a point now where we don't turn on no heat. Unless it's like in the 30s.
1: Okay.
0: You know, we at that point now where it's like, boy, if you don't get you a jacket or something on over, you better get you an extra blanket on if it's cold. That's where we are now.
1: Okay.
0: Because this is it. We about to ride it out.
1: Well, you know, you should be like Jasmine Gooden said, good morning, said, I just opened all my windows for a fresh breeze.
0: There it is.
1: You know.
0: Get that fresh air in.
1: Great morning to y'all. Love
0: ceiling
1: y'all.
0: Ceiling fans,
1: y'all.
0: If you got them.
1: Yeah.
0: Fans, if you got them.
1: Where them fans at?
0: Where them fans at? Yes. That's what you do.
1: Dr. Clarissa Lawrence, great morning. Love you. Appreciate you. Everybody checking in. On our YouTube page, make sure while you're there, you hit that like and subscribe
0: button. Almost there, y'all.
1: Yeah, yeah. We like, we over 7,700 and something.
0: Well,
1: yeah, so it might be 54, might be 50.
0: I got a question. Yeah.
1: What?
0: When we start this new thing next week, is that gone? Are we starting over with that too?
1: That is a very interesting.
0: Because we're almost at 8,000.
1: Right.
0: We got to ride this thing out. We
1: right,
0: could
1: absolutely.
0: Be
1: yeah.
0: At 10,000.
1: Yeah.
0: By June. We could. By the end of June, we could do it.
1: Yeah, absolutely.
0: But I don't know.
1: Yeah.
0: We'll have to see.
1: Lori Patterson, great morning. Love you. Appreciate you. But yeah, that'll be, I don't know, if all social media would go. It should, I guess.
0: It should, but.
1: You know, we'll find out. Yep, yep. So we'll find out. We'll find out sooner than later, right?
0: Sooner rather than later, yeah.
1: Yeah, you will find out sooner than later. I'm not going to even ask Will. You know, Will can be like, don't ask me. Don't ask me, Al, MKE acronym. Don't ask me, sugar, honey, iced tea. Nothing. You heard me? I'm gonna enjoy these last few days. And now it's time to say goodbye. You know what I mean? So, yeah, Will.
0: We'll see Will in the hallway. See if he remembers us.
1: Right. He won't even have to come in this early,
0: yeah,
1: I don't believe.
0: Yeah, I don't think so.
1: No, he wouldn't.
0: No,
1: see, he's
0: yeah.
1: Just, nah, hell so
0: we,
1: no. Like,
0: we ain't,
1: so
0: gonna,
1: been,
0: we ain't even going to see you in the hallway. Oh, well.
1: Talk to us, Will.
0: Okay.
1: I know you know, this is going
2: to be.
1: Is it going to get
2: be around.
1: You? Yeah, but you'll have time to rest a little bit more in the mornings, right?
2: Yeah, that'll be nice.
0: Yeah.
1: So it's a win-win, even though it's a sad, sad, but it's a win-win at the same time. Right?
2: Bittersweet.
1: Yeah,
0: oh,
1: there you go.
0: Yeah. Yeah,
1: yeah.
0: Oh, yeah.
1: So,
0: there it is.
1: Yeah. So, what time do you usually get up, Will?
2: Like 8.
0: Okay. Oh, you're going to get a nice sleep in.
2: Yeah,
1: yeah,
2: nice.
1: We we done took you way off your schedule.
0: Be like, boy, I tell you, that's going to be nice, Will.
1: Yeah.
0: Yeah, that's going to be nice.
1: Right, right. Because just because he gets up at 8 doesn't mean that he necessarily has to be here by 8, right?
2: Right.
1: Yeah, see?
0: Yeah.
1: So that's even
0: gonna be
1: sweeter.
0: Nice.
1: You get what
0: yeah,
1: I'm saying? So that
0: sweet.
1: Bitter is losing its flavor a little bit. And it's coming to kind of sweet.
0: Yeah.
1: You know what I'm saying? Which can be associated with sleep. You know what I'm saying? So you're like, what? You know,
0: yeah.
1: But your body is probably going to have to readjust a little bit because you've been coming in. How long has it been that you've been coming in now?
2: Since early February.
1: See what I'm saying?
0: Oh, yeah,
1: yeah, yeah. Your body going to be like, hey, turn the alarm off.
0: Okay.
1: What are you doing?
0: Exactly.
1: We don't have to be. We don't have to be here that early anymore.
0: Yeah, yeah.
1: Your body going to be like, your clock going to be mad. Be like, come on, man.
0: Yeah.
1: Man, I kind of got used to going, or whatever the sound that it might make.
0: Yeah.
1: You know what I mean? But
0: yeah.
1: But yeah, well, it's definitely, you know, been a blessing and a treat to be able to have you come
0: absolutely.
1: In.
0: Absolutely. We appreciate you. We appreciate all your work, Will.
1: Yeah, absolutely.
2: You guys are fun to work with, so it's
1: thank
2: no
1: you.
2: Problem.
0: Thank you.
1: Yeah, so, you know, on Thursday, I'll be saying, you know, as far as Will, that'll be my last goodbye to Will.
0: Yeah.
1: Because I won't be in
0: for
1: Friday.
0: Me, it'll be Friday, yeah.
2: I won't be in Friday either, so it'll be.
0: Oh, wow.
1: So you better

0: Hey, Thursday too?
1: Yeah, exactly.
0: Well, yeah, well, at advanced Thursday.
1: Yeah, okay.
0: we'll talk about it out there, but you know, it would be, I don't know if it'll be made feasible, but it would be dope if we were all three here on Thursday.
1: I think we are, aren't we?
0: No. Are we? I don't think so.
1: Yeah, I think I'm here on Thursday.
0: Okay.
1: Today's Tuesday, Thursday, Friday.
0: But yeah, but it's Dame in. That's where I'm going.
1: Oh.
0: You feel what I'm saying? I think it would have been really nice. Dope.
1: Yeah. You feel what I'm saying? Yeah. Maybe you'll come in.
0: Because you and Dame will end out the week on that Friday.
1: Yeah.
0: So, yeah.
1: On this version of our show.
0: Absolutely.
1: Yeah. Yeah.
0: Yep. And then.
1: We'll have to see if he could come in. He's probably listening now. Maybe he could come in on the end of the show or something.
0: All right.
1: Just for nostalgia's sake.
0: Yeah, and that's what I'm definitely thinking. Like, you know, for the nostalgia's sake of it all, it would be dope. And I think Truth Nation deserves that.
1: I think so too.
0: You know.
1: Yeah.
0: So we'll see.
1: We'll see.
0: You know.
1: Yeah.
0: Man, I'm already picking up. You know what I'm saying. My kids this time. I didn't even know about that.
1: So
0: it's impromptu, you know.
1: Yeah.
0: We didn't discuss it. So
1: no.
0: If he says, no, I can't do that, it's no harm, no foul. But it would have been a great thing.
1: Yeah, it would.
0: You know what I mean?
1: Mm-hmm. He and I will be doing the show on Friday.
0: Yes, absolutely.
1: And I wish he could do the show next week with me on Tuesday. But okay, we'll see who turns up.
0: Yeah.
1: Because you're on vacation, so you'll be back next Wednesday.
0: Yeah, next Wednesday. So after Thursday's show, I'll return on Wednesday. So for those who are wondering, it kind of says it, that I can speak for me. Bailey speaks for herself.
1: Exactly.
0: But, yeah, I have signed on with the negotiations with the Milwaukee Black Media and Civic Media Group. To continue on at 101.7 The Truth.
1: That's great.
0: Yeah. So, but I won't be on Tuesday when, didn't you say you'll be on?
1: I have my, I guess I, as long as I sign my deal, I'll be here. I might want to do that.
0: Right. Yeah, that could be important. But Wednesday I'll return.
1: So, yeah. I got my attorney look at it.
0: Okay.
1: To make sure of things.
0: Absolutely. I get it. You know, I talk about the importance of paperwork all the time. You know what I mean? Like when people go to the doctor or go to different appointments or even when you get your car repaired.
1: Yeah.
0: You see all of this little fine print and they're just telling you, oh, well, this is basically saying, and people... A lot of people take it because of laziness of not wanting to read everything. And they'd be like, here's my initial. Just initial here.
1: Listen.
0: And sign here. Wait. And print here.
1: Wait a minute.
0: You sign all your rights away.
1: My real last big deal that I had her look at, well, one of them.
0: Mm-hmm.
1: My last two, she looked at and said, well, long as you're ready to give your firstborn away and you...

0: I'm sure she'll be.
1: Yeah. Hashtag that part. Hashtag
0: she facts. Funny though.
1: let's see. Shakita Marie, great morning. Love you. Appreciate you on our YouTube page. Said, Troop Nation, please keep our students and staff at Townsend Street School in your prayers this morning. One of our colleagues passed away.
0: Oh, I'm sorry to hear
1: condolences,
0: that.
1: Condolences. Willie Jones, great morning. Love you. Appreciate you. Venus Jones, great morning. Love you. Appreciate you. Rendition One, great morning. Love you. Appreciate you. Let's see. Rendition One says, so what current hosts are going to be black next week, or is this some type of PSYLP event? I don't know what your acronyms might be. but then Rendition One says, salute for staying, Homer. Yeah. So, yeah. So, yeah. And,
0: well,
1: you know,
0: we'll be here.
1: I can only be me. Yeah, I can only be me. So I'm going to be me in whatever capacity that I'm in. I'm going to be me.
0: Oh, me too.
1: There you go.
0: I mean, we go.
1: That's it.
0: We going to rock out.
1: You're going to learn today.
0: That's how we are.
1: Yeah. So.
0: You know, I had a great weekend.
1: Yeah.
0: And let me tell you, y'all, if you have not checked out my girl, Patrice, over at Calm Wellness.
1: Yeah.
0: It'll change your life.
1: Told you.
0: Change your life, Homer.
1: I told you.
0: And I spent that time ever since then letting y'all know, y'all not sending me back down that road.
1: Mm-hmm.
0: I am calm and well.
1: There it is. There it is. That's all I'm saying.
0: I am calm and well. They have tried me, y'all.
1: Mm-hmm.
0: But Patrice got me straight.
1: There you go.
0: Y'all need to check her out. Calmwell.com, right?
1: Yep.
0: Calm with a K.
1: Mm-hmm.
0: That was amazing.
1: Mm-hmm.
0: When I tell you, Homer, that was amazing.
1: Mm-hmm.
0: Amazing.
1: I've been trying to get her there. I've been trying to get her there, but she wanted to play
0: finally
1: hardball.
0: Finally went, y'all. She finally went.
1: And
0: it was amazing.
1: Transformation.
0: All absolutely. Right. True. Aren't I nicer this morning?
1: Yes. Absolutely.
0: Yes.
1: Absolutely.
0: There you go.
1: True Nation, we got to get ready to take care of some bills.
0: Aren't I calmer this morning?
1: Yeah. Calm.
0: Yes.
1: Yeah.
0: Yes, I'm calmer.
1: With a K.
0: With a K.
1: True Nation, when we return. I don't know if it's proper to say your favorite judge. I don't know if it's proper to say that.
0: That's your favorite judge.
1: I'm just saying.
0: Homer got a favorite judge. I got a favorite judge too, but it ain't this one.
1: Yeah, but yeah. So Judge Borowski is black in the news again. He's the one that was talking about the weed and admonished the person, how dare you come into the court and it smells like this. So there's another situation.
0: Another situation, and, y'all.
1: Yeah. Author Sherelle V said, welcome, WELKALM.
0: Okay.
1: Website. Welcome.
0: Okay, welcome.
1: Yeah, like welcome, but welcome.
0: Yeah, y'all need to go.
1: There it is. Listen, and great morning to you, Arthur Shirelby. We got to get ready to take care of some bills. And also in the 8 o'clock hour, we got a special guest, Antonio, who is with Milwaukee County. And he's going to talk about some of the programs for our seasoned citizens.
0: Yeah.
1: So we'll be doing that in the 8 o'clock hour at 8:15. So be listening. And if you have questions, you'll be able to call in Truth Nation at 833-212-1017. Welcome. We'll be black as we take care of these bills. We'll be black.

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1: You can't catch me off guard like that, Homer. I can't, you know.
0: But I be trying to get you to count down.
1: I know, no, you just be like, we own.
0: I'll be like 15 seconds, 12 seconds.
1: No, this time you're just like,
0: yeah,
1: like, we own. Because it was 3 seconds. Oh, wait, that's us. We own now. Go. I can't.
0: Okay, that was, maybe,
1: There it
0: Maybe
1: is.
0: Maybe that wasn't fair, huh?
1: No, it wasn't.
0: Okay.
1: But it's okay.
0: Right.
1: We're moving forward.
0: Well, you know, sometimes that's what happens when you do something earlier than you are slated to.
1: Yes.
0: You know what I mean? That's like, true. No, you're going to do me when I say it.
1: Okay.
0: So I just, you know, kept that's us on true. Point.
1: Yeah, it kept so us on point.
0: That's how we're able to
1: yeah.
0: do that.
1: Yeah.
0: So we do have a video for this judge rejects plea deal for teen accused in 7-year-old's kidnapping. So
1: now this was a story we talked about months ago.
0: Yes.
1: Where there was an alleged drug dealer or something
0: yeah.
1: like
0: mm-hmm,
1: that
0: mm-hmm,
1: whose mm-hmm. child.
0: Yeah. And the father ran in the house.
1: I wasn't going to mention that, Homer.
0: How do you not mention that? And that scream, like, as I'm just saying, as a father, I'm not going to hear. And I know, like, you're not supposed to. So please strike this. But you're not supposed to go black into a house that's on fire, right? That do not do that, right? But if it was a fire, and I was to hear my son
1: right.
0: screaming, you know, daddy,
1: right.
0: daddy, the
1: right.
0: way that this boy was screaming
1: yeah.
0: during this kidnapping,
1: yeah.
0: I would have went in that house. You feel what I'm saying?
1: Right.
0: I would have went in that house. Like, yeah. just.
1: To get your
0: it was
1: baby.
0: A blood-curdling scream for me. You know what I'm saying?
1: Right,
0: so
1: right.
0: it's like, for when they grabbed him and, you know what I'm saying, had him in their arm, and he's hollering out, daddy, daddy. But daddy is running, you know, away. That
1: How would that make you feel about your father?
0: Right. You know what I'm saying?
1: Because, see, I'm going to be honest with you. I always felt like growing up with my dad,
0: mm-hmm.
1: I felt like my daddy was invincible.
0: Mm-hmm. Because
1: mm-hmm. he was my daddy, and he was going to handle it.
0: Right.
1: Right?
0: Mm-hmm.
1: So for me, I know my dad would have ran over there.
0: Yeah,
1: they wouldn't even touch
0: water.
1: Me.
0: Right.
1: You know
0: what I mean?
1: My daddy would have got.
0: Yeah.
1: He would have got.
0: Mm-hmm. You would have saw me giving my life in order to know that
1: right.
0: I'd still try to save you.
1: Right.
0: You know what I mean?
1: Right.
0: I'd rather you would have had that image.
1: But I feel bad for the baby
0: mm-hmm.
1: because the baby called for dad and daddy running in the house.
0: Mm-hmm. And that was, so yeah.
1: And it was because of the mama. See, y'all, the thing is, the daddy wasn't the drug dealer
0: mm-hmm.
1: Or the alleged drug dealer.
0: Right, right. Absolutely, absolutely.
1: Allegedly, supposedly, whatever
0: right.
1: name. It was supposedly, mm-hmm. allegedly, the mama.
0: Mm-hmm.
1: So that's all messed up from the beginning.
0: That
1: all
0: part.
1: Right. Now let's fast forward to this.
0: Yeah. So, you know, court time, you
1: mm-hmm.
0: know, and one of the people involved was a 15-year-old. So we do have this video to kind of bring people.
1: Let me just say this again.
0: Okay.
1: I want to reiterate this part, Homer. Now, if the Slender Man girls at, what was it, 11, 12,
0: mm-hmm.
1: maybe 13?
0: Mm-hmm.
1: If they going to send them away, you know, for allegedly or supposedly stabbing their friend,
0: mm-hmm. Mm-hmm.
1: which I don't know how bad she survived.
0: Right.
1: So they didn't kill her, but they threw the book
0: mm-hmm.
1: at those girls at 12, I think 12, 13, or 11 and 12, something like that.
0: Mm-hmm. As they should.
1: They threw the book. They threw the book at them.
0: Mm-hmm.
1: They still are paying the price for what they.

0: did as 11 and 12 year olds.
1: As it should. Yep.
0: This young man, so you should not think, red alert, you should not think that as a minor in this state, if they gonna put them away, you should not think as a minor in this state, if you are before a judge.
1: Especially Judge Borowski.
0: And you have been doing illegal activities, that they are not going to throw the book at you. You got no shot. So your best shot is not to be in front of a judge.
1: That's right. And not any judge. You know what I mean? Yeah.
0: Yeah. Not to do things that are outside of the law.
1: But and this appears to be a judge that some people in our community have been asking for. And I'm not saying that they said, oh, let's get Judge Borowski. I'm just saying in judges, period, when they think about some people who are let off with less time and or, you know, 2 years, 3 years, 4 years, you know. So we like, no, that's a slap on the wrist. Well, Judge Borowski, I guess he don't like his wrists being hit. So he's not giving slaps on the wrist. But we have a video clip. But what we'll do, because we're coming up on our next break, we're going to take care of some bills. And when we return, we'll end up playing this clip where a judge rejects a plea deal for the 15-year-old teen who is accused in a 7-year-old's kidnapping. I'm sure family and friends will probably be like, nope, why y'all do that? You know, y'all shouldn't do that. He only 15. But it could be a wake-up call for some. 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We'll be back.
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1: Eastbound on 894, starting to see some delays from around 92nd Street all the way to 51st. The westbound side slowing down just west of 27th Street past Loomis, so give yourself some time there. Northbound on 4394, backups from Howard Avenue up past Oklahoma Avenue. Westbound 94's got backups from 30th Street to Holly Road. Eastbound from about 76th Street all the way through to 35th. And checking the TMJ4 Storm Team forecast. Today, storms and showers ending, then becoming partly cloudy and a little bit cooler. Starting off at 77 for the high, then falling to 64 by 5. And then tonight, partly cloudy with a low of 48. For the WTMJ Traffic Center, I'm Debbie Lazaga on 101.7 The Truth.
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3: That was pretty good for one take, wasn't it?
4: Yeah, absolutely.
3: You know what? I got to get my...
4: You're a professional.
3: I need to pat myself on the back.
4: Virtual tap on the black. Can't do real taps in this day and age.
3: No.
4: And I didn't even invite him to tap my black.
3: We ain't got no HR department yet, but when we get there.
4: And I am disturbed, and I'm going through mental trouble, you know. It's crazy. We're going to play this video clip. A judge rejects a plea deal for a teen charged in the Milwaukee kidnapping. And he said, citing the severity of the crime, the Milwaukee County judge denied the plea deal because they were trying to come with a plea deal.
3: Okay.
4: For the 15-year-old. And the judge was like, nope.
3: No.
4: Because, you know, it is up to the discretion of the judge whether they accept a plea deal, even if both parties agree
3: right.
4: to the plea deal. So you say, well, the state was like, okay,
3: right.
4: cool. The defense was saying, okay, they cool.
3: Uh-huh.
4: But the judge said,
3: nah.
4: Yeah, so we're going to play this. We're going to play this clip. And Truth Nation, we need to talk about it. Also, it was a shooting on Brady Street yesterday.
3: Yesterday?
4: Oh. On Farwell and Brady. But we're going to play this clip, and we're going to talk about this and get your thoughts and opinions. Was the judge right or wrong?
3: Mm.
4: That'll be the poll once you get to hear everything that's going on.
5: Milwaukee County Court this morning. This morning, a 15-year-old boy charged in the kidnapping of a 7-year-old in Milwaukee County Court this morning, ready to plead guilty. 12 News' Duke Carter is live at the courthouse. Duke, the judge did not accept the teen's plea.
6: Did not accept the teen's plea at all. And that judge in this case is Judge David Borowski, denying Coleman that plea deal, which Coleman is trying to get his prison time reduced. Now, part of the plea girl, according to this plea questionnaire, would that be Coleman pleading guilty to robbery as well as giving up his rights to a trial. But the judge had some very strong words for

0: teenager connected to the kidnapping of a 7-year-old that spawned an Amber Alert last year in court this morning. Take a listen.
1: This crime, as described in a complaint, is straight out of a very, very I'll say severe Netflix movie. No way am I taking what's on the table. To take him from 90 plus years in prison to 15?
0: Colvin shackled in court Monday morning, the state and defense ready to enter a plea deal that, if the judge approved, would have Coleman serve 15 years in prison based on how old Coleman is now. Now, Coleman, according to a criminal complaint, orchestrated a plot to rob the 7-year-old boy's mom, but instead took the boy in an attempt to hold him for ransom. This is in July of last year. But even after both sides, the state and defense seemingly ready to enter the plea agreement, the judge completely denied that request.
1: This is a heinous allegation, even for Milwaukee. And that's saying something. Counsel, if the defense wants to try to convince me, you can try, but right now I'm not convinced.
2: I also don't object if we want to go in chambers, but parties have gone into extensive back and forth. This has been an ongoing conversation since February of this year.
3: So, Duke, there is another plea hearing for Coleman.
0: Yes, and that is expected to happen next Tuesday, the day after Memorial Day, which will be May 26th, and that is expected to happen in the afternoon at around 1:30.
3: All right, Duke Carter reporting live outside the Milwaukee County Courthouse. Do you think you
4: get your damn kids?
5: Get
4: your damn kids. Listen, before they end up with somebody who's sitting on a bench, who's sick and tired of being sick and tired, and realizing that, you know, some of these people, it ain't their first time around the park.
5: Yeah.
4: You know?
5: Mm-hmm.
4: And so the poll for our YouTube page, and again, great morning, love you, appreciate you to everybody on our YouTube page. I need to know, do you think that the judge was right or wrong in not accepting the plea deal?
5: Wow.
4: Right or wrong?
5: That must have been the defense attorney talking about we have gone back and forth and this and that.
4: Yeah.
5: All this kind of stuff.
4: That
5: judge was like, nope.
4: Right. And I think that, you know, some people in the city, you know, may feel that way too. Like, because we keep seeing a lot of people that are repeat offenders. And I think one of the things, and even though, you know, it may not, well, once they get charged as an adult, it sometimes unlocks their juvenile stuff. So maybe this judge also saw something in the juvenile behavior patterns. I'm not sure, you know, but I'm just saying that those things can be a possibility. Be like, well, you know what? This ain't your first ride in the rodeo. You know what I'm saying?
5: Right.
4: You may have had some things that you had a chance to derail this, and for you to sit and kind of help mastermind this plot to kidnap this 7-year-old boy.
5: Right.
4: You know, which takes some thought.
5: Yeah.
4: You know what I mean? And it was acted out.
5: It was acted out, but you know, I'll say this. I think that 15 years is a lot of time. And if you going in, when you come out, you're going to be 30 years old. Okay? Because that's about where 30, 31, something like that. I think if they add on some extended supervision, that would be, or some, not only extended supervision, but, you know, public service time. I feel like that would be sufficient for a 15-year-old. I feel like that would be, because he's 15 right now. His mind ain't fully developed and all that. But I feel like that would be sufficient because, but again, I would also look at the Slender Man girl stuff. But he didn't.

0: while he did play a part in kidnapping, he still wasn't the adult in the scenario. But they treated him like he was. So, you know, I mean, there's no way to slice it, Homer. You know what I mean? And because he's younger, I know a lot of people want to cut him some slack. And there are people that feel like, okay, nothing actually transpired.
1: It did. So, the 7-year-old got kidnapped.
0: Oh, well, the 7-year-old.
1: Yeah. He did. It was an Amber Alert.
0: And he scared, look, and he scared the father.
1: Right.
0: So,
1: It did happen.
0: Yeah, it all did happen.
1: Yeah, so that did happen.
0: But in the criminal complaint. And the
1: 15-year-old was the mastermind.
0: And he could have gotten up to 90 years,
1: yeah.
0: Right?
1: Mm-hmm.
0: So, yeah, maybe another 5 years in extended supervision. And stuff like that.
1: So we'll see.
0: We'll see what happens.
1: What happens next Tuesday.
0: But we need to hear from y'all.
1: Yeah, Truth Nation, what is your truth on this situation? Again, is the judge, and again, on our YouTube page, please take part in the poll. Do you think the judge was right or wrong in not accepting the plea deal? So go and vote. But Truth Nation, call in 833-212-1017. That's our Truth Talk and text line. So you can text in a response. You can end up calling in.
0: I feel like part of me feels like there are people that have done far worse, have gotten way less time.
1: Right. And I think that, it's a paradigm shift,
0: yeah,
1: in my opinion, to where it's just like, you know what? We keep hearing people say that, and that's what I was saying earlier. There's a lot of people who be like, you know, it's time out for these slaps on the wrist,
0: yeah,
1: and this, that, and the other. And some of these things are just amping up and
0: up. Our criminal justice system is so, like,
1: not reformish.
0: It's subjective.
1: Mm-hmm. Mm-hmm.
0: It's 100% subjective because there are people that should be in there for life.
1: Mm-hmm.
0: And then they're getting out on a technicality.
1: Slap on the wrist.
0: They getting out on, you know, or if they do get time, it's like, okay.
1: So.
0: I mean, I've seen it where people are, you know, people get 6 months and they should have got 6 years.
1: Mm-hmm, mm-hmm.
0: Or people that got 6 years and the other people that should have gotten 20 but got, you know, a couple days in jail. You know what I mean?
1: Mm-hmm.
0: It's just ridiculous.
1: Yeah. So it's like, for those who feel a certain way, I can say that, no, more needs to be done. They're coming
0: out.
1: But
0: a lot of times when people say that, more needs to be done, and those same people, when they see more being done, and they're like, well, maybe not that much. Come on now.
1: Mm-hmm,
0: you know what I mean?
1: And that's my thing with saying, you got to say what you mean and mean what you say.
0: You got to stand on it.
1: And it's also where I'm going when I talk about, and people will be like, yeah, that again? Yes. The speed bumps and the bump outs, the traffic calming measures that have been put into place that a lot of people hate. And you know, it's like, that's stupid. That's stupid. But when some of those same people had the opportunity to come out to community listening sessions,
0: yeah,
1: on what should be done, what could be done, we want to hear from you. They didn't show up and show out.
0: Mm-hmm.
1: So now it's like, okay, but yet they still kept saying something need to happen.
0: Right.
1: We need to do something.
0: Right.
1: So now the plan that was enacted, you don't like. But it's like when you had a chance to
0: come out,
1: have an input
0: and
1: make
0: input,
1: a difference, you didn't do it.
0: Yeah.
1: But then you want to end up blaming some of the elected officials and say they're not doing enough, they're not doing this, and why would you do this stupid thing and that stupid thing? Well, why didn't you put your opinions in there and say, here's some ideas, and made it where it's at least on the table now of different solutions and ideas that could be used.
0: Right.
1: You know, because then somebody else will be, okay, well, you know what? Yeah, that'll be better than putting out speed bumps even on major thoroughfares.
0: I mean,
1: So, yeah. Truth Nation, hit up the Truth Talk text lines, 833-212-1017, and make sure you vote in this poll. Do you think the judge was right or wrong in not accepting the plea deal of the 15-year-old? And like, nope, uh-uh.

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3: Truth Nation, welcome back. We're broadcasting live from the American Family Insurance Studio in the heart of downtown at the Avenue. I'm the legendary home of Blow Along with my girl,
4: Bailey Coleman.
3: Shout out to our brother, MC Dame Elzy.
4: Shout out to Dame.
3: And right now we are talking about this Judge Borowski that rejected a plea.
4: Your buddy.
3: Yeah, he's doing the McGruff. Some of you may not know who the hell McGruff is.
4: The crime dog?
3: Yes. what was McGruff's slogan?
4: I don't remember. What
3: Tough
4: was
3: on
4: it?
3: Crime. Taking a bite out of crime.
4: Taking a bite out of crime.
3: Mm-hmm, mm-hmm.
4: Okay.
3: So, you know, and another one. What Beretta say? Don't do the crime if you can't do the time.
4: Yeah.
3: No.
4: Don't do it.
3: Yeah, don't do it. On our YouTube poll, Will, can you give us our current results? And if you are watching us live on YouTube at 101.7 The Truth, please take part in the poll. The question is, do you think the judge was right or wrong in not accepting the plea deal for the 15-year-old who is charged with the kidnapping and the kidnapping of the 7-year-old
4: mm-hmm.
3: and being like a mastermind of the whole thing, and it created the Amber Alert and all of that.
4: Mm-hmm.
3: So what are the results looking like so far, Will?
5: 83% say that the judge was right. 17% say that he was wrong.
4: There you go.
3: So, Bailey, what's your thoughts on that?
4: That's actually kind of a high number for the wrong, too. 17%. Usually our people be like, 90-10.
3: Mm-hmm. Mm-hmm. Mm-hmm. Mm-hmm.
4: I still think what they missed out on, what I feel like they need to do is maybe add a couple more years on.
3: Mm-hmm.
4: Between 2 and 5 more years.
3: Okay.
4: He needs extended supervision. I didn't hear anything about that in there.
3: Mm-hmm.
4: And some public service.
3: Right.
4: And they need to make it mandatory that he get his high school diploma
3: mm-hmm.
4: while he in there. And maybe some post-education while he's in there to help him when he gets out.
3: Right.
4: So he can start working to becoming a productive citizen. And I think it's far too often when people go to prison that they don't,
3: mm-hmm.
4: Because it's going to be hard enough when you got that, what's the name on you?
3: Yeah.
4: That felony. Yeah, that F
3: that
4: on you.
3: F on your report card.
4: Yeah. Mm-hmm. I mean, it's going to be hard enough.
3: Yep. That part. Again, Truth Nation, we want to hear from you. Is this what we mean when we say tough on crime? Is this what we mean?
4: Well, you know what? There's a lot of people that need to. I mean, clearly, because we have a lot of repeat offenders.
3: Mm-hmm.
4: So there needs to be some sort of situation for people.
3: Right.
4: I just can't. I don't have the answer except for praying. Everybody need to pray. Because these people coming out here
3: are
4: doing way too much
3: mm-hmm. Mm-hmm.
4: and have little or no regard for doing the right things.
3: Right. And this is where I go when I talk about our voices need to be heard. So people who are tuned in and listening, they need to hear what Truth Nation, what our community thinks about.

0: just be like, that's doing too much. That's doing too much. There's no way, you know, he only 15, you know, just give him that 15 years and let him come out and be reformed. And I think one of the things that that some people forget, and I'm saying this because it's people in our community that say it.
1: Yeah.
0: They say, ain't no reform when they locked up. So I challenge.
1: Most people come out of there and they just learn how to be harder criminals.
0: Right. So I challenge that with saying that. So are you saying that after 15 years that he will get out and be a changed person? If you're saying that they're not really getting reformed?
1: Well, what I'm saying is we need to prepare him to be mm-hmm. a better person. Mm-hmm. By that, and with that, I mean, get your high school diploma.
0: And what if he doesn't?
1: You know, then you got to add some time on or something.
0: And that's
1: mean,
0: where
1: know,
0: I'm
1: maybe
0: going.
1: When so, he comes
0: and
1: up
0: and
1: for
0: my
1: his,
0: question was a general you know, question, not directed
1: right.
0: to you.
1: I mean, I just feel like they need to add some things in to give him some incentive to become a better person, like mm-hmm, getting mm-hmm. your high school diploma, you know, some post-education. You must reach this by that. You know what I mean? Mm-hmm, mm-hmm. And those are all, so when he comes up for his hearing with the parole board, they can look at that and say, okay, these are other things that you were supposed to do. Did you do this?
0: Right.
1: Did you do that?
0: Mm-hmm. Mm-hmm.
1: You know?
0: Absolutely.
1: And help him be inspired because, you know, sometimes people aren't inspired
0: mm-hmm.
1: by the opportunity that they have, that freedom opportunity.
0: Right.
1: You know?
0: Yep.
1: To become a better person. And it's really sad, mm-hmm. you know, because some people feel like there's no hope and that's how they end up in situations like this. But, you know, planning and masterminding, kidnapping of a little kid, 7-year-old. I mean, that poor kid.
0: Mm-hmm.
1: I mean, he had a lot against him that was not in his favor. But you know what? It'll turn around for him.
0: Mm-hmm. And that's what, you know, that's all we can really hope for.
1: We got some money.
0: Go ahead,
1: because,
0: you know, the victims, I'm always thinking about the victims.
1: Yeah.
0: You know?
1: Absolutely.
0: And how are they feeling? But go ahead, Bailey.
1: No, we just have some more on the True Talk text line. We can get to that when we come back.
0: Oh, no, we got time.
1: Okay.
0: Yeah.
1: On our True Talk text line, 833-212-1017, Melissa said, there's no parole board. Oh, there's no parole board. That was from DB, I'm sorry. So they just let him out? Is that what happens? There's no parole board. They don't have a hearing.
0: Yeah. Well, again, parole would equal early release. You know,
1: gotcha.
0: When you go before the parole board,
1: uh-huh.
0: even though you may have X amount of time, they end up, you
1: releasing
0: go before the
1: early.
0: Parole board and you try to show that you are a changed individual. You have acknowledged or accepted that what you did was wrong.
1: Okay.
0: And since you've been incarcerated, you've become a model.
1: Okay,
0: so
1: parole is only for people trying to get an early release.
0: Yeah, they're trying to get an early release.
1: Okay,
0: you know
1: okay.
0: what I'm saying? That's why when you hear sentencing, so say if they gave him 15 years, but they say he may be eligible for parole in 10.
1: Okay.
0: You know what I mean?
1: Gotcha.
0: And the other 5 years he would have to keep on paper.
1: Gotcha.
0: So,
1: Melissa Ann said that, then why do we let them out?
0: Mm-hmm.
1: Well, you know, they got to serve their time, pay their debt to society, right?
0: Mm-hmm.
1: For doing wrong.
0: Yeah.
1: Jay Hall says, I agree the judge was correct. As a matter of fact, we need more judges on the bench.
0: Basically like Judge Borowski.
1: Yeah, you like Judge Borowski.
0: Well, you know.
1: He said, no weed in my courtroom.
0: Listen, I'm just saying like, yeah. It's like people say educate, but then when you have some people that try to educate, be like, how smart was that to come into my courtroom
1: yeah.
0: smelling like weed?
1: Right. Not
0: and you
1: smart.
0: Facing a drug charge.
1: Yeah. That part.
0: You know, so. But
1: you couldn't get you no Febreze before you rolled in. You couldn't right. spray down with a little Osium or something like that. Is that how they say Osium?
0: Yeah.
1: Okay.

0: Mm-hmm. You couldn't get you none of that? Little, none? None? Couldn't do it?
1: Nah, I guess not.
0: Hotboxing with four other people in the car before you go in. Is that Dame?
1: We're going to take care of some bills. John, we see you. We'll get you on the other side. And don't forget, coming up at 8:15 a.m., we'll be joined by our special guest, Antonio,
0: from Milwaukee County.
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3: 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I'm the legendary Homie Blow, along with my girl,
4: Bailey Coleman.
3: And we've been talking about Judge Borowski not accepting. He rejected the plea deal for the 15-year-old that is just one of many that were charged in the kidnapping of the 7-year-old.
4: Yes.
3: We've got John on our Truth Talk text lines, 833-212-1017. Great morning, John. Love you. Appreciate you. What's your truth?
5: I guess you guys is kind of late because there's no such thing as parole board anymore for any crime that happened past 2003.
3: We said that.
4: We said that.
3: We talked about it. Yep.
5: Okay. And then, do you think if he was a white boy, they would have gave him 90 years?
3: Well, they gave the Slender Man girls how much time? They were only 12.
4: Yeah.
3: And they still going through it.
5: Yeah.
3: So I guess okay. The answer is on that, yes.
5: So I don't believe that. And can I say this right here?
3: Hold on, John. So you haven't heard even when the girl broke out and it was like, nope.
5: What I'm saying is, I know what you're talking about. I know what you're talking about. Saying is, that's not majority. That's the minority.
3: Mm-hmm.
5: Another thing I was saying was, too, do you guys really believe a 15-year-old set everything up and told the adults what to do and everything?
3: Well, that's from his testimony. I got the criminal complaint. I'm just going from his testimony.
5: But you can't believe everything you hear.
3: Okay, so now if you said it, John, would you want us to believe you? This is all I'm asking. Would you want us to believe you when people say, I didn't do this or I didn't do that? And we say, you can't believe what John's saying. I'm just asking you the question. Yes or no? Hello? Hello? You must be having... we still see that you're there, but we're not hearing you. Okay.
4: Yeah. Okay,
3: lost signal. Yeah, so, but because it's so subjective. It's very subjective.
4: Our criminal system is, and I want to thank John for his opinion.
3: Mm-hmm.
4: And you know what, John, that was my question.
3: Mm-hmm.
4: What is a 15-year-old really able to, you know, plan this whole deal? He's the one that said he did it.
3: Right.
4: Nobody else said that.
3: Right.
4: He could have easily. That
3: my daddy told me, my uncle told me. You get what I'm saying?
4: He could have done that.
3: Yeah, because I would have tried to elude it.
4: I would have definitely said, oh, we in trouble now?
3: I didn't do that. You know what I mean?
4: These other two adults that are involved here, they did that, and I might have tried to, you know.
3: Mm-hmm.
4: I would have put it on anybody. I'm 15. What do I know?
3: Right. Absolutely. Absolutely.
4: But
3: absolutely.
4: Then there are 15-year-olds that like to try to brag about things.
3: Absolutely.
4: Too.
3: Absolutely.
4: So, I mean, and a lot of times they don't know what they're doing when they're doing that,
3: mm-hmm.
4: too.
3: Mm-hmm.
4: Because, again, maturity level, right?
3: Absolutely.
4: So, I mean, I kind of agree with you on that. But at the same time, he said he did it.
3: Right. And that's why I was asking John the question, like, because... It's like when we talk about those things, if the same question would have been him saying, I didn't do it. And then people say, well, okay, he said he didn't do it. And then a person says, do you really believe he didn't do it? You get what I'm saying?
4: Right.
3: And other people are like, yeah, he's on video or this, that, and the other.
4: Yeah.
3: So that's where the debate can come in on that.
4: Yeah.
3: So, do we believe you if you end up saying that this is what you did? And we also can't keep saying that they don't know what they're doing. But then when certain other situations happen, if it was that they ended up beating...

0: your child up at school and there's video of it and you're like, no, yes, he did, or yes, she did. So it's that balance beam.
1: Yeah.
0: It's that balance beam. Yeah. Who you believe in? You believe in your daughter who said that this boy beat her up and said this or tried to do this? Or are you going to believe the boy because he's saying, I didn't do that?
1: Yeah.
0: So, you know what I'm saying? It puts you in those situations. So before we say that they didn't know better, I guarantee you, if a 15-year-old boy, when my children were younger, if they would have ended up, if my daughter would have said that this boy ended up hitting her and she's got marks and stuff like that, and then he say, but I didn't, and just because he's 15, I say, nah, you know, anybody could have made him say that. You know what I'm saying?
1: Yeah.
0: So that's where we at with these kind of situations. And when you have a situation, you got to, you know, when he said that he did it, the 12-year-old girls, and that's why when he said that, I get where you were trying to go with saying that oftentimes that black people are scrutinized more, like a white person can end up selling drugs. We know that.
1: That was my whole point of saying these little girls, these Slenderman girls out in Waukesha.
0: Right.
1: How they threw the book at them.
0: Right, because Bailey brought that up. Right.
1: Our kids ain't going to get a chance.
0: Right.
1: I believe that judge, if he could get away with actually giving him 90 years, he would.
0: Yep. I believe it.
1: I believe it.
0: I believe it, too.
1: That ain't right.
0: Mm-hmm.
1: I would never put 90 years
0: right
1: on a kid like that.
0: But in fairness, I'm happy to know that he's saying, go black and come up with something else. So as opposed to saying, nope, it's going to be the 90 years, he's saying, next Tuesday, y'all come black with a different plea deal, and let's see if that's something that he can agree with. And maybe it'll be 40 years or, you know, 25 years or something. I mean, again, still extreme, but not to say, okay, no, I'm not taking anything under the 90 years. That would be just, you know, super extreme and not cool. Because, again, we got on the point that John was making, like I said, and I just think that some of the analogy that he was going to and referring to, you know, it could easily be countered. But yeah, we know that it's an unfair balance when it comes to black people and white people. Anybody that acts like it's not, then they're the ones that are all bad and crazy as hell,
1: right?
0: In my opinion. It's just like what we're seeing with the Orange Man and all of the things that he's doing and the layoffs. Why did it have to be over 500,000 black men and women that were laid off? Why did DEI have to? Why did the King tributes and all of that? You don't get in the park free, but every other person that is white that has a holiday or some type of recognition, you get it. So anybody that doesn't see that, then you are fighting the wrong damn fight. And we understand why you voted for the Orange Man and will probably continue to vote for the Orange Man.
1: Mm-hmm.
0: But yeah, you know, it's we have to also understand the traps that are set. So now if you keep going into the mousetrap and you've seen the mousetrap, you've been explained that it's a mousetrap, but I ain't going to get caught in it though until you do. But now like, oh, see, why are they doing that to me? You already know it's unfair. So I'm saying, why put ourselves in situations where we already know somebody white that's selling all this. It's like this. Somebody put up, and I think it might be in the group chat as well, but where this white woman, and it showed a picture of her, and it said, what do you think she did? And it showed her LinkedIn picture. It was a nice professional picture. And it was like, what do you think she did? And the man that was doing the video, the repost of it, was like, I said, you know, embezzlement and this, that, and the other. And he said his wife said, you know, white collar type crimes.
1: Mm-hmm.
0: This woman with this, a white woman now, with this mugshot. Well, and it wasn't even a mugshot. It was her LinkedIn picture.
1: Yeah.
0: But she delivered a baby and threw it out the window.
1: Yep.
0: She delivered her baby.

0: threw
1: the baby out the window because she didn't want to lose her job or something like that.
0: She was a lawyer.
1: Yeah.
0: For Porsche.
1: Right. And didn't want to lose the contract. Yeah.
0: She didn't want to lose her job.
1: So she had the baby and threw, but they just had the, like, you would have thought they were announcing the new executive director of a company.
0: That was her. That was the mugshot.
1: Yeah.
0: That the media put out there.
1: Right.
0: I mean, that wasn't her actual mugshot.
1: Right.
0: But that was a picture that the media put out there.
1: Mm-hmm.
0: Whereas, you know, if she was black, they would have found the mugshot.
1: And not only that, the mugshot would have been shadowed to make the person look even more evil.
0: Like they did the O.J. Simpson one.
1: Yeah, to make them look even more evil. Like we're evil. We can't have

and show your child, like, look, we ain't doing this, because you already know what they're going to do. You know how it's going to go down and all of that kind of stuff. So if you know all of those things and then you still fall for the banana in the tailpipe, you still set yourself up for a situation that is not going to turn out well for you. That's all bad. That's all bad. We got to get ready to take care of some bills. 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And, of course, I want to say that when we return, we should be being joined by our guest, Antonio from Milwaukee County, with some news that I believe that our seasoned citizens need to hear. All right? So we'll be black.

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1: 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I am the legendary Home Blow, along with my girl,
2: Bailey Coleman.
1: And, of course, Will in the producer's studio. Hold
2: Shout
1: it down. Will, you good?
3: All right. Good.
1: All right. We are now joined in studio by our very special guest, Tony.
2: Tony Jones.
1: From the Milwaukee County Area Agency on Aging and also under the Milwaukee County Aging and Disability Services. Now, there's... Welcome to Truth. Welcome to the Truth Thanks. Nation. And we're here to discuss Medicare and options and assistance for individuals and families with loved ones who are on Medicare, and also discuss some other services that are going on under the Milwaukee County and the SHIP. I'll allow you to break down what SHIP stands for, but welcome and great morning to you. Tell people a little bit about you and your job title and position with Milwaukee County.
4: Thanks for having me this morning, Homer and Bailey. My position is Medicare Outreach Specialist for Milwaukee County Area Agency on Aging under the Milwaukee County Aging and Disability Services.
1: What does that person do as your job? What is your
4: My role right now is to assure people are understanding about Medicare, helping them through the guidelines, the process for enrollment for Medicare, and understanding the nuances. It takes a lot. It's a lot more walking through, getting through, understanding what's available, their benefits, maintaining their health care, medications.
1: Well, let's get into it. How do you walk somebody through, and why is this information that you're about to disseminate so important?
4: Right now, we are currently celebrating Older Americans Month, so... just assuring that our community is staying healthy. They're able to go to their doctors. They're able to get the medications they need. They're able to continue to function in a way to enjoy life at this stage of, you know, where they're at right now. Okay. So, go ahead.
2: I know some people are like, okay, so you're talking about Medicare. What's the difference between Medicare and Medicaid?
4: Well, Medicare is... of course, the red, white, and blue card, that's federal. That's the health insurance for Part A and B, or where you have original Medicare. Medicaid is state. That is the forward health, which is eligibility through the state health insurance process. They both can go hand in hand if most people are eligible for it. And for years, educating and being informed of the difference between them. And that's where we're kind of at right now, where I'm... creating presentations called Medicare 101. There's presentations on preventative services, Advantage, part of Medicare, and then also the Part D.
2: Okay.
4: And it is a lot. You know, it's almost like taking a road trip without a map.
2: Okay.
4: And it becomes confusing because it's a lot of information.
2: Okay.
4: Right now, you know, people are getting ready to retire, so they know they need to either enroll and get prepared for Medicare, understanding what that looks like, whether they're retiring from an employer and having those things that they need. Some of the things that I've seen over the years of doing this work and coming from both sides of the Medicaid eligibility side of it is just assuring that people get what they need. Right now, people are making major decisions between medications, going to the doctor, what those cost increases are looking like. They get inundated with a lot of information. And a lot of times it's just confusion when their health is changing. Navigating through the process and understanding what's available, what's the best available plans to receive the services that they need when they go to the doctor. Understanding why their prescription costs have went up. You know, we're in climates of trying to figure it out, frustrations, why this service is not covered, why that is, why that changed. So my job essentially is to assure when folks come to Marsha Cox building or come in contact with me, that we are able to navigate them.

0: through that process with guidance. Now, SHIP is called State Health Insurance Program.
1: Mm-hmm. Okay.
0: It's one of our partner agencies governing. We are non-objective far as helping people with the process because mm-hmm. we are SHIP counselors, which we are able to help people review plans, review the guidelines for Medicare, mm-hmm. and then also assure that they get the additional services. So sometimes people don't understand is that you just have Medicare, but if you need other services that help pay for some of those things, we go through the Medicaid side, which mm-hmm. is okay. which is governed okay. under the SHIP program.
2: Okay.
1: So someone who's taking care of their mother or their father or maybe their grandparents, what do they need to know and how do they navigate to find you or someone who works in that division? And what are some questions that they should be asking on behalf of their mother or father that may be aging or grandparents?
0: That's a good question. Over the last couple of years, I've been seeing a lot of personally and professionally is seeing people trying to help their family members navigate through the changes of insurance.
1: Mm-hmm.
0: A couple of times where we got people who get very expensive changes to their plan. They didn't review the plan when it's renewed annually.
1: Mm-hmm.
0: You know, there are changes during open enrollment to your plan if you're already on a Medicare plan or you receive an advantage, Medicare Advantage. So if you're not understanding that those changes are there,
2: mm-hmm.
0: when you go to the doctor or when you go to the pharmacy, you got a different cost.
1: Mm-hmm. Mm-hmm.
0: And at times, most of our elderly are not reading a lot of the information.
1: Right,
0: they
1: right.
0: get it. They just kind of put it in a corner and then they go to the pharmacy. Oh, that prescription is now $700 versus,
2: wow.
0: you know, or that deductible has changed mm-hmm. or the increase in copays. So my role is at Milwaukee County is coordinating times where individuals can come into the building to get help. We have SHIP counselors.
1: Mm-hmm.
0: Part of our team is called the Elderly Benefit Specialists. And we are able to help guide them through that process, help them review the plans. A lot of times is contacting either Medicare.gov or we got a plan called a Medicare Plan Finder, mm-hmm. where sometimes we can review the different options of plans. And that's a lot.
1: What know? Are the hours that they can come in?
0: On Wednesdays, the second and fourth Wednesdays of every month, they can come in from 10 to 2.
1: Okay.
0: And pretty much for my position, I'm kind of there on every Wednesday.
2: Okay.
0: So I have volunteers that are there to help with the process on the second and fourth Wednesdays, but we also have additional teams that are there that can help under the Elderly Benefit Specialist side of things. We recently received a grant called the NOCA, the National Council on Aging,
2: mm-hmm.
0: which we have kiosks set up down there at the Marsha Cox building on the first floor where individuals can come in and go on a kiosk, check their benefits. And, you know, just understanding those additional eligibilities for what you said, like the Medicaid side, the mm-hmm. Low income subsidy. We are able to understand and give them assistance through other programs that will help pay for some of those services. Because it gets costly, you know, Part B is, you know, is $202.90,
2: mm.
0: you know, and that's kind of taken out of their Social Security checks. But
2: right.
0: if they're eligible, they can go and get that additional services to get some of those fees covered.
2: Gotcha. Yeah, this is a lot.
0: Yeah, it is. and currently right now, I, outside of the Wednesday walk-ins, I mean, you know, our EBS team is there, mostly throughout the week, so we have staff available, but they can always call me or email me to schedule appointments to come in.
2: Mm-hmm.
0: Currently, I'm doing presentations at different libraries, senior centers.
2: Mm-hmm.
0: And the biggest thing that's getting ready to come up, of course, you know, we are getting a bunch of phone calls about you're eligible for Medicare or, you know,
1: mm-hmm.
0: People watching TV all day and
2: yeah.
0: the Medicare commercial
2: There's
0: comes up.
2: There's a lot of those on.
0: All
2: day heavy, yeah.
0: Yes, and, you know, and sometimes it's a misperception. People call because they see you might be eligible for extra benefits or
1: mm-hmm.
0: you can
2: right.
0: get this card.
1: Mm-hmm.
0: Then you call. You don't even know what you're calling, what information you're giving out. You got to do your due diligence, but it's tough for people who's not on the technology savviness. So a couple of things I've noticed, especially last year, I had an

0: individual come in who had to take care of her grandmother. And in between working and that change for her grandmother, because she couldn't go back home, didn't understand that, okay, granny, what's going on? And then the Medicare changed. Now, besides, you got the anxiety of her health has changed. Mm-hmm. What's covered? Then,
1: right.
0: You know, she's not eligible for this, or she needs the addition on that. So trying to walk a family through that process, because, you know, we get older. It's different from when you have work insurance. You know, you got your options. You know, you pick and choose what you need, and in network, out of network. And then with Medicare, it's I'm telling you, it's a different beast.
1: Yeah. Sounds like it.
0: Yeah, it is. It is. And a lot of times is, you know, since I transitioned over to this department, I helped the individual, you know, at the library who was so frustrated. She didn't understand. Her husband just passed away, you know, and trying to adjust. And then all of a sudden, you know, she had an inhaler that went from what she was paying to $700. She said, I need this to breathe. This is not oxygen.
2: Right.
0: You know, so she didn't understand, you know, and then she had the benefit card with her and trying to understand what this was. So when you got to see this for people and you trying to help them understand, like, it's a big adjustment when your health has changed and you're trying to maintain. And then a prescription costs more than for her to go to the grocery store.
1: Right.
0: So you're trying to decide between eating.
1: Yeah.
2: Talk about that kind of stuff all the time. Right now, we'll keep you for another segment. But what is your number and your email for people that need to try to get in contact with you?
0: The phone number is 414-289-6334.
2: Slow it down.
0: 414-289-6334. And the email address is MedicareOutreach@MilwaukeeCountyWI.gov.
2: Say that one again.
0: MedicareOutreach@MilwaukeeCountyWI.gov.
2: All right. We're talking to Tony Jones. We'll come back and get some more information. And Truth Nation, if you have any questions, feel free to hit us up at 833-212-1017. 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
1: Southbound on 43. We've got backups from basically Good Hope Road all the way down to North Avenue. So give yourself that extra time. Northbound out of the Mitchell Interchange on northbound 4394, backing up right there out of the Mitchell around the Plainfield Curve up past Oklahoma Avenue. More backups between North Avenue and Locust. Westbound 94, heavy from just west 27th Street all the way to Holly Road. Eastbound's backed up from 70th Street to 35th. And then southbound 41, heavy from Good Hope Road down past Capitol Drive, northbound from Mayfair Road up to Capitol Drive. And checking the TMJ4 Storm Team forecast. Today, storms and showers ending, then becoming partly cloudy and a little bit cooler, starting off at 77 for the high and then falling to 64 by 5. And then tonight, partly cloudy with a low of 48. From the WTMJ Traffic Center, I'm Debbie Lazaga on 101.7 The Truth.
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3: Welcome, Black Truth Nation. I'm the legendary Home Blow, along with my girl,
4: Bailey Coleman.
3: Shout out to MC Dame LZ, our brother.
4: Shout out to Dame.
3: Yep. We are joined in studio by Tony Jones, of course, with Milwaukee County, and giving out some valuable information. And we want to make sure that those of you who may need the information yourself, or you have a family or a loved one that definitely needs help trying to navigate through this situation. And this is what I say, Bailey, you know, we got to utilize the things that we do have.
4: Yes.
3: Instead of always talking about things that we don't have.
4: Exactly.
3: So there's help navigating through this, because it's ever evolving from what you're saying, Tony.
5: Yes.
3: Like, you know, you from the last time you enrolled or whatever, now there's some new nuances and you may not be prepared, and you go to the pharmacy, or you go to a doctor's appointment and be like, oh, well, this is the cause. You'd be like, no.
4: Wait a minute.
3: Mine said, you know, so.
4: Yeah.
3: So that's kind of like what you and the people that work with you work on.
5: Yes, definitely. And just trying to help alleviate some of the frustrations, the anxiety, and the pressures. We are very non-objective. We're not agent selling.
3: Mm-hmm.
5: We
3: mm-hmm.
5: are the process for helping people get through it. I kind of say we're like the GPS system.
3: Okay.
5: You know, we are clearly open and just assuring that, you know, one of our visions is no wrong door.
3: Mm-hmm.
5: So having the benefit enrollment center with the kiosks, so people have options to come in, scheduling time to meet with me or just want to come into the agency to get that assistance or get information. It doesn't hurt right now to get information, because we, of course, know when October gets here, we know for 2 months almost, you know, open enrollment. You get phone calls. You want to get flooded with mail letterings.
3: Right,
5: and, you know, and just be sure that you are understanding, you know, as an employee that works with the SHIP process, we're not commissioned. Our only mission is to help people get what they need and what's available, and understanding those changes. Of course, people don't understand formulas and things from the insurance company that changes the cost of things.
4: Mm-hmm.
5: It's just the fact that if you're used to taking something, what other options do you have? Do you want to continue to take this medication and it's going to cost you? But then, you know, you got to have food on your stomach to take medications.
4: Yeah.
3: Correct.
5: You know, so if we don't continue to let people know, we have this gorgeous new building. And, you know, we had the old Marsha Cox building, which was on 12th and Philly. Now we at the new location, 1230 West Cherry Street. And, you know, just getting folks to come down and understand, there is assistance available. We'll walk you through every avenue that we can help with. Just assure that you get connected, get the services that you need, and that's our goal. You know, making Milwaukee one of the healthiest counties.
4: Mm-hmm.
3: Bailey?
4: Wow. So what can folks do to get in contact with you? So you said they could come down and make appointments and things like that?
5: Or they can call the 289-6334 number 414, or they can send me an email and I can schedule time to come.

0: man, or they can just walk in and just say they need to talk to someone about Medicare.
1: Right. That's what I'm going to ask. Can they walk in?
0: Yes.
1: Right. That's good to know. Yes.
2: What is probably the hardest thing when it comes to talking with people? What's the biggest problem, I guess I should say, for most people?
0: I would say them understanding the change, the frustrations.
2: Mm-hmm.
0: And a lot of times they have so many things going on in life that, you know, they kind of lose a little focus with themselves. You know, sometimes staying active in the community, exercise, preventative services. You know, we live in a climate that's socially and economically and political sides right now. People don't know because there's so much information and not being able to continue, you know. So listening to them when they come in is just understanding the whole process of what they're going through.
2: Mm-hmm.
0: I know for me, being an effective listener also lets me hear the other things that are going on outside of the main thing that's going on. So how do I give them the other pieces of life to help them maintain?
2: Mm-hmm.
0: We do on our website for MilwaukeeCounty.gov, we have events always scheduled. We're getting ready to go into this season of events where we're at different places and we're processing, providing services and information to people and giving people opportunities to address issues that they got going on that Milwaukee County is part of helping.
1: And they can find that on the website these different events are.
0: Yes, yes.
1: Okay. What if for some family members that are dealing with their, again, immediate family members, whether it's mother, father, grandmother, grandfather, or maybe it's auntie, but they may be dealing with Alzheimer or dementia. Are they encouraged to come down as well?
0: Definitely. Definitely. Yeah, we also have our dementia care specialist team that also helps provide caregiver support services for that area. I mean, it's a challenge because currently I'm dealing with that on a personal level. I've dealt with it with family of my own. So, you know, sometimes what I go through, I'm able to empathize and see what individuals that I'm working with go through and try to keep that calming presence because it's being able to be relatable.
2: Mm-hmm.
0: It's hard to not have compassion if you can't relate to it.
2: That's very true. I work with people that have dementia right now, so I understand. What is the biggest changes? What are some of the bigger changes that have happened with Medicare and Medicaid over the last year?
0: The last year, I would just really say what's covered. Doctors, provider networks, and the biggest thing, you know, we see it because, like I said, it's really politicized as far as prescription coverage. Mm-hmm. You know, diabetes supplies, or you know, just getting certain medications because they've changed what's covered and how much is going to be covered. So, if individuals don't know, there are other services that can help meet that cost. You know,
2: gotcha.
0: And you have to contact. You know, you have to just find out the truth. A lot of times is agents will tell you certain things, but, you know, you got to do your due diligence and do your homework.
2: Yeah.
0: You know, sometimes you get in and you figure out that something wasn't what it says. Now what you're going to do, you know.
2: Right.
0: With October through December, that's open enrollment. That's going to be the biggest time to understand what has changed with your insurance. And sometimes just contacting you that HMO and the Advantage plan just to see what has changed.
2: Mm.
0: You know, do I need to be looking into an alternative? What's the alternative for medications? Mm-hmm. You know, and a lot of times it's keeping that cost down.
2: Yeah. Wow.
1: A powerful role
2: that
1: y'all have. And, you know, we definitely appreciate you coming and sharing some of this information.
2: Absolutely.
1: Again, if people want to walk in, give the location.
0: 1230 West Cherry Street.
1: Mm-hmm. So that's that new building that I'm talking about. It looks marvelous. I haven't had a chance to go inside of there, but I'm going to go and just tour the facility.
2: Yeah.
1: But to know that there's a lot of people, and I know on Truth Nation right now, that have family members that need to get this information that Tony Jones has and the other ship workers have. And y'all just need people to come get the information so you can help them navigate through.
2: Yeah.
0: Definitely.
2: And there's a lot of people going through the whole dementia scenario with family.

0: family member. So it's tough. Yeah.
1: And it's a scary thing to watch. And, you know, you're trying to keep your emotions down with dealing with it. But and it's hard. You know
0: it
1: what I mean?
0: Hard.
1: But just life is hard. You know what I mean? Mm-hmm. But we can make it a little bit easier because, like you said earlier, we have resources available.
2: Right. Yeah.
1: You know, and taking advantage of it and just assuring that you walk through it. Because, I mean, you know, we talked about, you know, Medicare and Social Security, they want you to have accounts now. They want you to be able to go online and create these accounts, which I don't think is a bad thing because who wants to keep getting all these mailings? You can't, you know, people don't want to read all that.
0: Yeah.
1: You know, it's enough going on, and especially if you got dementia, you don't know what you're looking at. You're just thinking, this my name on here, let me look at it, and then you don't understand it. So and if you're a family member, you know, walking them through that process and you getting the help, you know, one of the things I wanted to definitely do now is create more caregiver support events to help walk and navigate through the process as well.
0: Exactly.
1: So when October gets here, you know, to be determined, is scheduling dates for open enrollment assistance during Medicare open enrollment.
0: Mm-hmm.
2: All right.
0: Mm-hmm.
2: Well, we thank you for coming in. What last words would you like to leave with the listeners? Again, we're talking with Tony Jones so they can follow up.
1: Just continue to love your family members, your friends. Be very diligent in the process. Be very patient with the process. And just understand that Milwaukee County would do its best to continue to provide services in the communities for those that need.
2: All right. Tony Jones, Milwaukee County, make sure you reach out. I know a lot of people, hopefully you took the numbers down and the website down. And, of course, the address, 1230
1: West Cherry Street.
2: All right. Mm-hmm. 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I am the legendary Home of Blow, along with my girl,
0: Bailey Coleman.
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5: Caller number 7.
6: 833-212-1017. Y'all know the number.
5: Caller number 7.
6: Get them tickets.
5: It's going to
6: be a nice
5: seven.
6: Ride.
5: Absolutely.
6: Nice ride.
5: Yeah. Yeah. You know, bikes, you know, so familiar with bikes. I give away a lot of bikes at the birthday party for the kids. I'm going to also be in another bike giveaway with Alderwoman Larissa Taylor.
6: All right.
5: So, yeah, that's coming up on June 20th.
6: Nice.
5: So, yeah, you'll be hearing more information about that.
6: Yeah.
5: Again, speaking of June, don't forget Saturday, June 27th. It's the 32nd annual Homer Blow birthday party for the kids, ages 2 to 13 years old. Admission is free for everyone, but the party is designed with 2-year-olds to 13-year-olds in mind. And it's going to be at the Fitzsimmons Boys and Girls Club and Metcalf School, located at 3400 West North Avenue on the playground area.
6: Mm-hmm.
5: And, yeah, it's just a great and fun time for the children. It allows them to be able to be kids and have fun in a safe environment and have all of some of their favorite things. So, you know, like free food, hot dogs, burgers, pizza, Kool-Aid, the red kind.
6: The red kind.
5: Yep, absolutely. You know, we got to have some cake. Of course, shout out to the MPD free ice cream truck. They will be there giving out the free ice cream. We'll give some knowledge with the MFD Mobile Survive Alive House. Shout out to Chief Lipsky, who was got a new re-up on his contract as being the fire chief.
6: Oh,
5: you know what I mean?
6: Yeah.
5: So thank you for...
6: Shout out to him.
5: Yeah, making sure that we could get the MFD Mobile Survive Alive House out there and bounce houses, just everything that we can to just let the children come out and enjoy themselves. This is the 32nd year. So,
6: Home of Love the Kids.
5: Yeah, if you and this is why I say so. I try to show them what, you know, being able to be a child is supposed to be like.
6: Yeah.
5: Compared to how life has changed, we're so guarded with our children, and I'm not never saying that you shouldn't be guarded with your children, but you know, I just remember when we could ride our bikes around and not have to be like, okay, you can only ride to the second house from our house and turn around and come back. You're like, that ain't no damn fun. You know what I'm saying? And when I go toy shopping and get these toys and buy all these electric riding and cars and all of that, I'm really trying to think with a child's mind.
6: Yeah.

0: Yeah. Like, ooh, this would be so cool if I was a little kid and I was able to drive around in this little Porsche. Or I got one Fast and Furious car from the movie. They got the Hemi on the top.
1: That's a Hemi.
0: Yeah. So I just want them to be able to, like, really enjoy. And it's for the boys and the girls.
1: Uh-huh.
0: And just know that somebody gives a damn. You know what I'm saying? Somebody really cares about you. That has dedicated 32 years of his life saying, hey, this is what I want to do. This is what I want to do to make sure our community understands how important our children are. They are our future. They are our future, whether you want to own it or not. So what we have to do is try to help shape the minds. And that's why I also appreciate the City of Milwaukee Office of Early Childhood Initiative, Mighty Small Moments, that's ran by Dia Wright, because it's to help those, you know, 0 to 5 and 6 years old, you know, when the mind is developing.
1: Right.
0: And so when they're there, the different things that they do and the activities that they have for the children is, you know, to challenge and massage the minds of those that are coming up to understand, to learn colors and learn numbers and things of that nature. So it's so, so important. So although it's an afternoon of fun and excitement, it's also some educational things that are going on, which are very, very important.
1: Right.
0: And shout out to Tamara and Big Frank and the Bader Philanthropies for being a presenting sponsor this year.
1: That's wonderful.
0: So it, you know, it helps me to end up doing a lot of the things that I'm doing. You know, if y'all see one of the billboards out there, take a picture, tag me in it, you know what I'm saying?
1: All right.
0: And send it so I can share it on my social media pages. And yeah, just let's make sure that these children understand that they're loved and we got some love. They're going to feel the love when they're there.
1: That's what's up.
0: They get to feel the love and the appreciation. They get to run around and be kids.
1: There you go.
0: That's important to me.
1: That is important. Shout out to the young adults at MATC as well. This coming Thursday, I'm going to host, it's my pleasure to host the MATC Barcodes Fashion Show, Styles Through the Decades. Now, this features fashion, hair, and beauty throughout the years. This Thursday, May 21st, from 4 to 6 p.m., the downtown Milwaukee campus. Go on their website, check it out, get more info. Come on out and support the young folk.
0: Yeah, hashtag that part.
1: Yes.
0: And, you know, when we talk about minds and things that people are going through, shout out to West Care, Wisconsin, on tomorrow, you know, from 4 to 7, they have an event, suicide awareness and prevention. So, you know, the information will be out there. I'll be out there providing a musical soundtrack and just kind of bringing people out and having people there that they can talk to and find out the different things that are available. And instead of, you know, just putting yourself alone and away from people and having thoughts that, you know, there's some people out there that care that could end up helping you understand why living is so precious.
1: Yeah.
0: And even when you think you ain't got nobody, there are some people that may not be your immediate family, but they give a damn.
1: Yeah.
0: So that'll be on at their location in the 2900 block on Palmer. So yeah, I'll be there tomorrow from 4 to 7,
1: you know,
0: making sure that people know that there's help. And for people who have family members that may have committed suicide or a friend that committed suicide, find out. There are some people that you can talk to to help you kind of navigate through that process, because a lot of people feel cheated. Be like, how dare you? How could you do this? And all of that. So, you know, we need more than just us.
1: Yeah.
0: You know, sometimes we just be like, I got it.
1: Yeah.
0: But you don't.
1: Yeah.
0: You know, so come out and find out why there's information available for you.
1: Mm-hmm.
0: Yeah, that part. You know, Sherwin's on vacation. Well, he's on assignment vacation. But he said he on vacation.
1: He on vacation.
0: Yeah, he on vacation.
1: Forget
0: he
1: it.
0: He ain't say he no on assignment. Vacation. His assignment is the vacation.
1: Is the vacation.
0: But he has promised to return on next week.
1: Okay.
0: Tuesday.
1: Okay.
0: You know.
1: Sign your sheet, Sherwin, if you're listening.
0: Sign your sheet.
1: Oh, I know, right? I also have
0: calling the kettle black.

0: also have to RSVP. See, I'm just behind right now, but I'm going to get it done today. I also have to RSVP. Hopefully, I can still get into Kyle's wedding. I'll be at the door. They'll be like, no, no, no. Bailey, no,
1: sometimes,
0: no.
1: Bailey, you just got to use your face card. You know what I'm saying? And I've come to understand that. And be like, oh, that's Homer Blow. Y'all better let Homer Blow in. Listen, I have other people fighting for me, even though I may be already approved.
0: Homer, let me just say, y'all, I got to tell y'all, this is a real quick story. One time I was going to a party of my own, and Homer got me in. No lie. Do you remember that?
1: I was just getting the winner name. Go ahead. But go ahead.
0: We went to a party that was my party, mm-hmm. and you got me in.
1: Yeah. Yes, I do.
0: I was like, wait a minute.
1: Right.
0: This is my, I may not be Reggie Brown, but gosh, y'all, this is my party.
1: Right. Yeah, that was crazy.
0: That was real crazy.
1: That was
0: crazy. Okay, now Homer, these fruit
1: you're doing
0: flies
1: the same thing
0: here.
1: That Dane has been doing. I was like, Dave, are you okay?
0: These fruit flies in here are treacherous.
1: I was like, oh, hell no, Dave. Don't tell me you need to go see Tony Jones and the ship workers. He did just have a birthday.
0: Did he?
1: He 50. So
0: wow,
1: he might need to, I don't know.
0: Oh, you mean Damon?
1: Yeah,
0: Damon. Oh, yeah.
1: Yeah,
0: I know
1: I'm saying he was in here doing... I was like, Dame?
0: No.
1: I'm like, unless you're doing the church verse.
0: You didn't see that big old fruit fly?
1: I didn't see it.
0: But I'm not going to say
1: that it's not there. But
0: Dame
1: you and Dame have had the same experience on that side. I haven't. So, up next, the Best Of Show, The Truth with Sherwin Hughes on the award-winning 101.7 FM, The Truth.
0: I'll be back Thursday, y'all. I love you. Be here. I'll be here Thursday, and then me and Dame will be here on Friday together. Hopefully, Dame will come in on Thursday, and all three of us can be here.
1: Yeah, that part. If nobody is

0: 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Celebrate with some sizzle, only at P.F. Chang's.
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0: This is the Bloomberg Black Business Beat. Uncertainty in markets and rising costs have a lot of Americans focused more on day-to-day expenses and thinking less about saving for retirement. Courtney Gibson is CEO of Retirement Saving at TIAA and talked about how people tend to underestimate how much they'll need once they stop working.
1: Part of the reason that people are running out of money is many Americans actually think that Social Security alone is going to help them with their replacement income. And only about 40% of pre-retirement income is going to come from Social Security. So what does that mean? That means you got about 60% left, or let's say you only want to get to 80% of what you kind of had when you were working. You've got a gap, and a real gap.
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0: Views and opinions expressed on this program do not necessarily reflect that of the staff and management of Good Karma Brands, but are the sole responsibility of the host and guests of this particular show.
1: America may have many, many days, but they will be full of trouble. There will be no rest. There will be no tranquility in this country. Until a nation comes to terms with our problems.
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0: Legendary civil rights icon, the Reverend Jesse Jackson in the studio. Reverend Jackson, how are you?
4: Mr. Reverend, good morning on this chilly Milwaukee morning.
0: And I am pleased to have one of the founding members of the Black Panther Party, Chairman Bobby Seale. Mr. Chairman, how are you this morning?
5: Good morning. I'm doing just fine. Thank you.
6: To Mr. Eric Holder. Mr. Holder, so good to see you. How are you?
7: Well, I'm fine, man. How you been? It's been a long time. Haven't seen you for a while.
0: The Dr. Cornell West. Dr. West, how are you, sir?
8: My dear brother, you're so kind, you're so generous, so man, but I salute you and the work that you were doing there. Doing a magnificent job there in Wisconsin.
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1: Good morning. Welcome to the program. Today's Tuesday, February 13th, 2024. Some time ago, I asked you all to rate being black on a scale of 1 to 10, with 10 being the high mark and 1 being the low mark. I wanted to see how you feel about being black. The ethnicity, the culture, the history. This is Black History Month. I was very curious as to what you all would say. There might have even been a couple of white people that rated being black. Who knows? And I had an expectation in my head. And of course, I have a number. I would never ask you guys a question without first asking myself the same question. How would I rate being black, knowing all that I know about this experience? Now, here's the other thing. We have to keep in mind that our experiences as black people are very individual. Black folks don't do the same thing.

We don't see the same things, different levels of education and incomes. We live in different neighborhoods. Sometimes we speak different languages. Sometimes we even come from different countries. So we have to keep that in mind. All of our experiences of being Black are different. Now, there are some similarities. There's some commonalities. We are oftentimes looked at as a group, for better or for worse. We're studied as a group when you look at our disparities, because you always have to find out where the Black people are in comparison to every other group in America. And I think to some extent it's useful so we can see how far we have to go to gain parity. But I was really curious, and I have some information here that stokes more curiosity about being Black. You would think that it's miserable. It's the worst existence possible. Oh, we can't get anything. A fair shake, benefit of the doubt, any kind of opportunity. There couldn't be anything worse than being Black in America. And then you got to throw in some of the things that we witness on the internet, on the YouTubes and the TikToks, the body camera footage that gets uploaded to the internet. And we will admit that there are some really horrible things that happen to Black people every single day that are, in fact, without a doubt, racially motivated. And we see those things and it can strike this fear or anger in us. But I think anger is just fear expressed differently. And we see these things happening, right? This is a big country. Doesn't seem like it's a big country. America's very big. There's a lot of states. We even have duplicate states. Y'all know I got an issue with us having two Dakotas. Why can't it just be Dakota? Why you got two Virginias? Why can't it just be the Commonwealth of Virginia? You got two Carolinas. What's another one? East and Wisconsin? No, we got one Wisconsin. Carolinas, Virginias, and Dakotas. Right? We don't need, why we got duplicates? Okay, don't let me digress. I'm saying this is a big country. And at any point in time, how many people are in this country? 330, 40 million people? I don't know, because y'all don't fill out the census because you're afraid that the federal government is going to know that you have too many people in your house. There's only three people supposed to be on the lease, but you got six people living in the house, so y'all don't fill out the census. That's the dumbest stuff I ever heard. Well, however many people there are in this country, there's a lot of Black folks. And at any point in time, something can happen to a Black person that is racially motivated, even though it did not happen to us. We look at it and say, ooh, I'm going to get shot by the police today because a person in Tallahassee, Florida got shot by the police. And I think we add that to what I'm going to call the Black Misery Index. So I have this number in mind of my personal experience being Black. I'll be honest with you. I rather like it. I do. I can go out in the sun for a long time. The sun is hot though, but I can be out there in the sun. What else can I do? I guess I can dance. Terrible at basketball though. Speaking of basketball, I did experience some racism last night, actually, at the hands of a Black woman. Oh, what? I didn't like how I was treated. That's fine. You know, you need to relax, Rhea. Come on now. You need to chill out. No. Don't let me get off topic. This is my problem. It's 9 minutes, not even 7 minutes into the show. I'm over here drifting. So you have the misery index because being Black is terrible, because if something happens to a Black person, then it's going to happen to all of us that day. Some years ago, I asked, is it a different radio station? A long time ago. I asked, somebody had just been killed. Like, it was a big, like, high-profile police killing. I can't tell you which one, but it was one that was very consuming. Have you noticed the cops haven't really killed? When was the last time a Black got killed? It's been a minute, ain't it? What's going on with that? Aren't we due? I'm nervous. They chilled out since George, ain't it? Because it's one, like, every... a big one, like every 2 or 3 months. I haven't heard of any. Maybe we're getting the reforms that we so desperately needed. And so we'd heard about this, whatever this police killing was. This was years and years ago.

about 7, 8, 9, 10 years ago. I don't know. And I asked people to call in and talk about their bad experiences with the police, because whatever killing we were discussing that day, people were really upset about this. Was it Tamir Rice? No, I think it was a motorist. Or that lady, the lady cop in Minnesota that said she was, she thought she was reaching for her taser and she ended up reaching for her gun and she shot the dude. No, it was before that. It was a long time ago. Freddie Gray, maybe? I don't know. And people were very, very angry. And there were, of course, people were lashing out against the police. It's very, very easy to get an African-American listening audience. Not even an African-American listening audience. A working class listening audience to hate the police and to throw jabs and punches at the police. Very easy to do that. Very easy topic, because people always have a bad experience with the police. People that have good experiences with the police won't call and say that. They won't call and say, oh, yeah, I called the police and they came very quickly and they arrested the guy and everything was wonderful. You don't hear about those. You hear about the bad experiences. So people were very upset about whatever this racially motivated, we believed, racially motivated killing of a black person, man, woman, or child. I can't remember what it was. And then I asked people, I was like, okay, tell me about your experiences with the police. Because we're fixated on whatever that high-profile killing was. And so I wanted to turn it back on those who were very vocal about how much disdain they had for the police. And you know what I found? This opened my eyes. And it also created this thought where I'm going to explore a different line of questioning when I examine the black experience. And I asked, it was black men that called in. Not many black women called in. And I asked them to describe their experiences with the police. And you know what I heard overwhelmingly? Their experiences were positive. In fact, when people called in and they were lamenting about whatever this particular cop did to this black person that we were all very angry about, I would ask that person while I had them on the phone, hey, what was your last experience with the police? Like, you know what people told me? They were nice. They let me go. I didn't get a ticket. I got a warning. One guy, I will never forget this for the rest of my life. It was 7 o'clock in the morning, okay? He's intoxicated. He hits a school bus full of kids, okay? Black guy. Hits school bus full of kids. He is drunk. Cop comes, obviously

Well, the police are racist. The police are going to kill all of us because we were so fixated on this thing that did not even happen to us. We think it could happen to us. But when I ask people about their individual experiences with the police, there's a black people, these are black men now, overwhelmingly positive. Or it could be black talk radio listeners had overwhelmingly positive experiences with the police. And the people that don't have positive experiences with the police don't listen to black talk radio or didn't call me. And so when I asked people some time ago, how would you rate being black? Knowing all that you know, all the racism, all the prejudice, all the bigotry, all the Trump, y'all rated it like a 9. I said, wait a minute. No, listen, no reparations, not even in sight, so we don't even have any money coming. Because I'd imagine the misery index for being black would go way, way down if we knew the check was coming. Reparations stimmies. Y'all rated being black higher than I ever would have guessed. And it didn't make any sense to me. I got a story here. I'm going to talk about it. Take a break. When I come back, I'm going to talk about it. Black people are successful. When you ask African-Americans about success, how they define success, and are they successful of any income level, we rate our lives as successful overwhelmingly. And so now I gotta wonder, what are we so mad at? Look, I know there's a context of history. We don't like that they don't teach our history. We don't like that very much. They're banning the books. They're not teaching the black history. I got some affirmative action stuff here, you know, because the U.S. Supreme Court, the same U.S. Supreme Court that overturned Roe versus Wade, also overturned affirmative action. This is back last summer, I think last June. In June, they overturned looking at race and college admissions. And so what that is doing, it is causing the private sector and private businesses to no longer consider race, and a whole bunch of initiatives that they have, including laying off all the DEI people. I didn't put two and two together until this morning. Did y'all know that all the DEI initiatives that all the companies had some years ago are all being canceled or being reduced, or all the DEI staff are being laid off, or DEI budgets, diversity, equity, and inclusion budgets are all being cut and slashed? That's because the Supreme Court overturned affirmative action. Even though affirmative action, in the context of how the U.S. Supreme Court looked at and overturned it for college admissions, companies are overturning anything that is race-based anywhere. We even went so far here in the state of Wisconsin, where our Republican-controlled legislature looked at any kind of diversity, equity, and inclusion systems and programs in the UW campuses and eliminated those, too. In fact, they held the UW systems hostage. You're not going to get an increased budget. You're not going to get more funding to offer more classes and more things to your student body until you nix all of your DEI initiatives. That's because they overturned affirmative action. Because if someone sues and says, hey, my job laid me off, I was a DEI employee that's racist, they laid me off, if that person sues, the U.S. Supreme Court will likely rely on their decision, which overturned affirmative action for college admissions. But other than that, black folks are still really happy and rate our lives as successful. Like, we don't like how we're talked about. We may not like how we're portrayed in the media. But if you ask an individual black person if they like being black, they do. And if you ask an individual black person if they think their lives are successful, overwhelmingly they say yes. Now, I know we got some health disparities, and we've got high levels of infant mortality and maternal mortality. Like, we have those things. But if you talk to individual people, like, I don't think that they let those negative statistics that exist about us, that are reported about us every day, impact how they feel about themselves, their family, and their blackness. I'm going to ask you guys this question. For the blacks, the whites, we kind of know what your answer is going to be. Whites just have a general happiness. Not too happy, unless they're watching their sports team. Then they get very happy, but they're just kind of generally say, oh, hello, hi, hi there. Oh, what are you so smiley for, sir? I don't know. I don't have oppression in my history. I'm just walking around. Someone think I'm going to get a bagel. White folks like the bagels. Ladies and gentlemen that are African-American, would you rate your lives as successful? And if you do not rate your life as successful, is it because you are black, or because you made bad decisions, or because you were raised a certain way,
Was something deprived of you? And if so, was it because you were black? Because sometimes people just

0: make really bad decisions. And it's easy to blame your blackness. It's easy to blame racism. Racism is the best scapegoat for anything. And I have a joke with my friends. Anything that we don't like, we say is racist. Because we blow it way out of proportion. Like, oh, it's cold out today. It's some racist weather. What? It's supposed to snow? Man, that's so racist. I went to the Bucks game last night, and I thought I was going to get a T-shirt at the T-shirt toss, and I didn't get one, so clearly that was racist. I'm going to take a break. When I come back, I want to talk about African-Americans' views on success in the United States. 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
1: 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Do you consider yourself successful? Has your blackness held you back? Has somebody said to you, I'm very curious, have they come up to you and said, hey, Blackie, get out of here. We don't want your kind here or whatever. You're black. You ever been pulled over by the police and right when they approach the vehicle? Because, you know, they have like a script, right? You see the lights in your rearview mirror. Sometimes it's way, way in the distance. And you think to yourself, ha ha, some dummy's about to get pulled over. And then you see the lights getting closer and closer, the red and the blues and closer. And you're like, ha ha, some fool finna get it, hee hee. And you keep on driving. And then you realize that you're the fool. Ain't nobody else on the road. So you get pulled over. Find a little spot. Pull over. Put on your little turn signal. And you pulled over. You're getting ready to roll the window down or whatever. And then you just sit there. They're not in a rush, are they? They make you sit. And they come up to the vehicle. They mosey, don't they? Hey, good afternoon. You know, I pulled you over today. And then you say something stupid. You're never supposed to answer that question, ladies and gentlemen. Think about this. They pull you over. Why are they asking you if you know why they pulled you over? What they're trying to get you to do is to admit something that they don't know. If they pulled you over, they have to have probable cause. So why are they asking you? They're trying to get you to admit something. Y'all get pulled over. Cop asks you, hey, you know why I pulled you over today? Huh? You know why? Oh, because I got a body in a trunk and a whole lot of cocaine. Uh-oh. 213-18-15-75. I need backup 35-39. Send the chopper. Like a script. They'll ask for your driver's license. They don't ask for your registration because in Wisconsin, your license plate itself is your registration. You ever see like in the movies, license and registration, please. They don't ask for your registration here. Your license plate is your registration. They ask for your license. They may ask if everything is current on your driver's license. Name, ladies may have changed their names because they got married or something like that. Address, do you still live at the address that is on your driver's license? They'll go to the car. And again, they're going to take their time, aren't they? And maybe they come back with a ticket. Maybe they come back with a warning. Who knows what it is. But have you ever had that situation that was overtly racial? And being pulled out of the vehicle, ladies and gentlemen, is not always because of your race. Like, I don't know what the parameters are of why a police officer can pull you out of your vehicle. But I think a lot of y'all watch a lot of TikTok videos. And you watch a lot of stuff on the internet where you want to be combative and belligerent with the cop. Whatever the situation is, you're not going to win by being combative, rude, disrespectful, and belligerent. So police have authority. You have rights. Both of them are incredibly powerful, but they work at different times. In the event in which you are pulled over, the police officers have authority. But whatever it is that they do, it's not over right there. If you get a ticket, you got a court date. If they arrest you, you can get a lawyer. If they search the vehicle, they got to have probable cause for that because if they don't, then whatever they find is not admissible. But have you ever had a situation where you were pulled over by the police where they started off with racial slurs? They start off with racial stereotypes? I'm very, very curious. I bet most of you have not. But some people think just getting pulled over by the police is a form of racism. Forget the fact that your stereo can be heard 17 blocks away and you're literally smoking a blunt with the windows rolled down and you got a bottle of Seagram's gin in a cup holder. That cop pulled me over because they're racist. Here, hold my blunt and pour me some Seagram's gin. Most black Americans consider themselves at least somewhat successful at 66%. When asked to define what success means to them personally, 82% of black adults point to the ability to provide for their family. So if we can provide for our family, we would consider that successful. I think that's a reasonable bar to achieve. This is from the Pew Research Center. However, success is...

isn't exclusively related to financial achievements. A new Pew Research Center survey finds majorities of black adults also cite quality of life measures such as personal happiness at 80%, having enough time to do the things they want to do at 65%, and having a job or a career that they enjoy at 56%. A related analysis finds that most black adults say they are at least somewhat happy to have enough time to do the things they want to do at least sometimes. Roughly half of black adults also say owning their own home at 52% and using their talents and resources to help others. See, we're very self-sacrificing people, aren't we? Using talents and resources to help other people, 50%, are essential to their personal definition of happiness. Yet many measures of black adults used to define success are also major sources of pressure in their lives. Among the pressures black adults experience, the top two cited relate to personal finances. 71%, they face a great deal or fair amount of pressure to have enough money to do the things they want to do. And 68% say the same about being able to provide for their family. This is where financial literacy and financial fluency comes in. All of us are concerned about money. This is not relegated to one race or another, one culture or another, one nationality or another. Everybody wants more money. Everybody wants the money that they have to go further. That's why there's so much affection for going to dollar stores, Dollar General, Dollar Tree, Family Dollar, Step Family Dollar, Divorce Family Dollar, all these different dollar stores. I don't like the dollar store. There's a bunch of junk in there, and it's a lie. I remember when everything in the dollar store was a dollar. Didn't they used to have a store called Everything's a Dollar? Not anymore. You go in a dollar store and stuff costs $7.99. That's a lie. It's not a dollar. Dollar General means generally some things are a dollar. We want our money to go further. We've had a bunch of conversations about financial literacy. We used to have a whole bunch of like guests on. We did a whole thing with Northwestern Mutual for like a year. And it was shocking how little we knew. Like grown adults, middle-aged adults, people that are close to retirement age that did not know what to do with money, how to invest it. More importantly, how you spend your money is just as important as how you save it. And so while I get it, and this makes a lot of sense, when we're talking about our personal happiness or things that can detract from our personal happiness as African-Americans, it's related to finances and money, but you got to know what to do with money. You got to know how to save it, even though I don't like the word saving. Saving it for what? You got to invest your money. If your money is not working as hard as you, you are doing it wrong. There's this thing called inflation. I know you guys know what it is because it's a reason why you hate Joe Biden, because it's clearly his fault because of the inflation. If you have $1,000 and you just let that $1,000 sit, every single month, things that you buy are going to be 3% more expensive technically. So your $1,000, if just sitting, is going to lose spending and purchasing power over time. That's what happens when you save money. You see the real purchasing power of that money decline. And then we talk about investing. Y'all, most people don't know. And I'm not shaming anybody because, again, we're not taught. Especially in the last 20 years where all of the focus on public education, which is another conversation we need to have because this MPS referendum is a bridge too far, has been focused on testing. The kids have to test well. They got to test in reading. They got to test very well in math. And we'll use those test scores to determine, is this a school in need of improvement? They're not teaching children about money. Money is going to be a dominating factor in most of our lives every single day. And so we get out into the world and some people get great jobs, great salary, but don't know what to do with their money, don't know where to put it. And so their worries and fears, their woes about finances follow them and it can impact their sense of happiness. I'm going to take a break, come back. I'll read a few of your text messages, see what y'all is talking about this morning. 833-212-1017, 833-212-1017. Would you rate your life as successful, ladies and gentlemen? I know how you feel about being black. You love it. I think some white people would love to be black for a day, not forever, you know? Just for a day, they just try it out. I wonder what would be the first thing a white person would do if they could be black for a day. I'm very curious. Not that I expect any of you to answer that. If I was white for a day, what would I do? Oh, man. Like go to the moon or something? I'd go. Because, you know, they take space voyages. They just go to space for fun. They go, sure, when they're going to give you.

0: 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Where are you going to go? I don't know, Mars. 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
1: Maybe a better question is, are you happy? Happiness is subjective, and it's not universal. Some days I'm happy. Some days I'm hot. But I don't have bad days. I heard P. Diddy say something. Did we cancel P. Diddy? Did he do something freaky or something? Did he do something that we don't like? I think it was P. Diddy that said it. He said he never has a bad day. Something may happen during the day, but it doesn't ruin the entire day. Something may happen that you didn't plan for, something unexpected, something negative, but it doesn't ruin the whole day. It's a negative occurrence, but we never have bad days. It's just stuff happens in our day that may be less than desirable. Read who this is on line one. I'll just answer it. Hello.
2: Yo, hello, Erwin.
1: Hello there. Hey there.
2: Hey. Hey, man.
1: It's Walt Love.
2: I got it.
1: I know about him.
2: I can't describe my voice, man. You always figure it out, man. I think I'm okay. I'm not super happy. I'm not super sad. I think I take it one day at a time and try to adjust it from there.
1: Well, you travel the world. I'm friends with you on Facebook. You are in like 17 different countries in any given week, living your best life. You drinking stuff out of coconuts, walking around with your shirt off like Usher.
2: Yeah, man, I got some more coming up. You'll see some of those as well. Two things, man. I'm always athletically inclined, to try to be anyway. And I'm representing the state of Wisconsin in 3-on-3 basketball. Not only me, but I'm looking for other athletes to be able to do so. And I mean, white, black, blue, green, as long as you can play ball, we are going to be. In fact, I'm doing a kind of a sign up or a, if you're interested on Sunday, this Sunday coming up at the 12th and North, the YMCA there at 2 p.m., I'm going to be holding a forum there for athletes who would want to get involved with this. And the age group is 40 to 49, then 50 to 54, 55. To 59 and 60 to 65.
1: How do people
2: and
1: sign up?
2: Sure, well, you're in one of those age groups.
1: Yeah, I know, but my knees would down. Never.
2: Come on, man. I need you in the middle. I need you in the middle. they sign up. You can sign up there with us Sunday. If you have any questions or you try to contact me, you can get me at walterlove@yahoo.com. I don't want to give my personal number out, but walterlove@yahoo.com. I check it all the time.
1: All right.
2: And we can represent the state of Wisconsin. And this is we're coming out to play in April in Evanston, Illinois. They went and got potentially Kendall Gill to play against one of our teams who used to be an NBA player. So the competition is good. It's stiff. And then you will be competing against people from all over the United States. So, I think it's incredible, and hopefully I can get more people involved and get up off the couch and, you know, not be a Monday morning quarterback or be a Giannis if you can. I don't know. I'm just, you know, throwing that out there, man. But to your listeners, and I introduced you to your listenership to another buddy of mine named Tony Maselli, and he thinks that you're an awesome guy, so I hopefully he'll keep listening to you.
1: All right.
2: So,
1: thank you, Walt. Walter Love at yahoo.com. Right? Walt Love? What is it? Walter? Walter. Yeah. Walt.
2: It's walterlove@yahoo.com, but you know I'm Walt Love.
1: All right. Of course we know that, Walt. Thank you for your call. Hopefully a lot of people sign up for the basketball. I thought Walt was calling to talk about the topic.
3: Yeah, we're going to do a basketball tournament, and you're going to represent the state of Wisconsin.
1: My knees, I'm telling you. I got a torn meniscus. Did I ever tell y'all that? It's not as bad as it sounds. I went and got an MRI. And I went to the doctor. I said, hey, man, this knee is bum. And the doc was like, yeah, I don't do knees. You got to go see an orthopedist.

0: So he gave me a referral to go see your orthopedist. Go to the orthopedist. So we need to order an MRI. We need to put you in the tube. You ever had an MRI before? A knee MRI, not bad. Because you're only in the tube halfway. A full body MRI, that's different. That ain't fun. That's not a good
1: situation.
0: Okay, but I got my meniscus. My meniscus. It's a thing in the knee. And it's torn. So I don't want to get out there and hurt my meniscus. All right, let's see. Miss Nikki says, good morning, Sherwin. Yes, I consider my life to be a success because I have raised my daughters to be productive assets to the community. I have an education, in parentheses, she says, degrees, and I own property. Still, most of all, I gave myself a foundation that provided me with the opportunity to do what I love daily. No, my ethnicity didn't hold me back. You see there? See, sometimes black folks don't like to hear that. When you hear from another black person that created their own world of success and prosperity, and they say, yeah, me being black didn't hold me back. I would argue in this particular line of work, me being black helped me. I wouldn't be on a black talk radio station if I was Chinese. I don't know if I'd be on a radio at all if I was Chinese. If I was Korean, you know? And if I was Latino or Hispanic, I'd be, there's lots of media. Sunday. They do a lot of media. But if I was Chinese, I don't think I get to do what I love. And I thank you guys for that every single day. Y'all do not know how much you mean to me. You guys have given me a dream career. I get to talk and vent, share information, argue a little bit, prove some points. Apparently, I get checkmated every now and again. So I am very fortunate in that regard. And I can't say that my race has held me back. Many, many years ago, some of y'all know this story. I can tell it now with a little bit more ease. I applied to be a show host over at WTMJ. This is like back in whenever Charlie Sykes left, 2015, 2016. And obviously they didn't hire me. But when Good Karma Brands purchased WTMJ and ESPN and created The Truth, I ultimately got an opportunity here. Because I was better than Charlie Sykes. And that's not even me tooting my own horn. I don't toot my own horn. I'm way better than Charlie Sykes. Way better. Charlie was boring. He was. He was on the air for like 25 years. He had a TV show. I was way better than him. Better show host. But they didn't give me the job. Why you looking at me like that, Rhea? I don't even toot my horn. People just, you know. I don't even got to say nothing about it. When I say that I don't win awards, I'll be honest with y'all. I don't care. I just say that just to say, I don't care. Because, see, I'm different, as you haven't noticed. Here's how I am about awards. It depends on who they come from. Some awards I don't want. If the Klan offered me a plaque, well, Sherwin, we think that you're one of us. I wouldn't want that award. Some people would accept any award that they get. My award and what I contribute to my personal success is I get to be here with y'all. Most days of the week. I got a pretty good attendance. I don't be missing a lot of days. If I miss a day, something went drastically wrong. I'm sick or I don't have a voice. If I lose my voice, that happens a couple times a year. You know, people that use their voices for work. So you lose your voice. You can't do radio when you lose your voice. Can't do it. But this is a high honor and a high privilege. And I would argue that being black helped me get a job in broadcast radio on black talk radio stations. We're listening to The Truth, which is Milwaukee Black Talk. I'm the host, Sherwin Hughes. Don't go anywhere. I'll be right back.
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Welcome back. Curtis wants to know, how do you tear a meniscus? It's just a, it's something you need to just wears out over time. And I thought it had to do with, so if I get my meniscus, because they repair it, you know, it's not major. I still can walk and function. I still can exercise with it. Every now and again, it's kind of annoying. I'm not going to describe for you like the inconvenience, because it's kind of gross. Like your knee just kind of like dislocates. It's very rare that it happens, but it can happen more easily if you have a torn meniscus, but it just, it wears out over time. Do y'all know the knees wear out? I don't know if y'all are aware of that. And so I asked the doctor, I was like, okay, if I get my torn meniscus repaired, will that stave off a knee replacement surgery? The doctor said no. He's like, you can function with a torn meniscus, you just got to be very careful. Like, you're not going to the Olympics anytime soon. I was like, I didn't plan on it anyway. But I don't know if y'all know this, knee replacement surgeries are the most painful. That's what I've been told by someone in the medical profession. So maybe one day I got to get a knee. Maybe, do y'all donate knees? How do you get a new knee? They just make a new knee? Is it made out of metal? What do? They make it in a lab with a 3D printer? Or if somebody dies in like an accident, I don't want anyone to die in an accident, but if you do, do they donate their knees? Because when you think about it, if somebody's in a casket, they don't show the full body, right? It's like from the waist up. Because they might take the knees and they make them be shorter. Like you wouldn't. Aren't caskets full, not full frontal, open casket. Open casket funeral. It's not the, you don't see the whole body. You don't see their shoes. What if they're not wearing shoes? They do a full body sometimes. Yeah, that's, it's, yeah, it's like waist up. They might not be wearing no pants. Like a Zoom call. Because you're sitting down. I've done that before. I had on half a suit. In fact, I think one of my, because we had a bunch of interviews to get hired here at Good Karma Brands. It was a bunch. And it was all virtual. I talked to, everybody had to talk to me. And they asked me a bunch of questions. And I asked them a bunch of questions. It was like five or six people I had to do virtual interviews and conversations with before I got hired, or after I got, it's something, I don't know. Maybe before I got hired. And one of them, I was like, I ain't putting no pants on. I had a nice little shirt, whatever, little button down, and just no pants. I didn't plan on getting up. I did that a lot. You ain't got to get fully dressed. I'm at home. All right. Dion said you can request a full body viewing of the body. Ronnie Bates says Tony Boselli is a Hall of Fame tackle that played with the Jacksonville Jaguars. Is that the guy that Walt Love was talking about that listened to my show? Thank you, Tony. LT says, how are you going to play pickleball this summer with a torn meniscus? It's behind your knee and you can't turn or twist. I'm not playing pickleball. That's for old people. And so is shuffleboard. They got a shuffleboard here at the Third Street Market. I don't be playing no shuffleboard. LT says, Walt's a black hole when it comes to basketball. Once you pass him the ball, it ain't never coming back. LT, you play basketball with Walt Love? Melissa says, we have three Americas.

0: What are they? A black America, a white America. America's way more nuanced than that. Barack Obama said we don't have a red America or a blue America. We have just the United States of America. What are the three Americas? Because when you ask black people if they like being black, they do. If you ask black people if they think their life is a success, overwhelmingly we say yes. Other than people are really mean to us. That happens sometimes. Sometimes people are mean, but they're mean like not necessarily on an individual level to black people. Like as a whole, they're like, oh, we don't want to talk about black history. We're going to take it out of the schools. We're going to ban black history books. Like, we don't like that because it reduces the opportunity that people will learn about how great we are. But then I got to think about this for a second because this is very complicated. Nothing is as easy as we want it to be. When they know how great we are, and Dr. Umar Johnson said this. I used to love Dr. Umar Johnson, but he lost his way completely with the whole vaccine. Y'all remember when I was at WNOV and Dr. Umar Johnson, every time he was in Milwaukee, you know, trying to grift y'all to give him money for his school that he never built. He would be on WNOV every single time that he was in town. He would come, and now he's with Tory Lowe. You notice that? Tory's talked to Dr. Umar a bunch of times, but Dr. Umar lost his mind with the whole vaccine stuff, and he just started saying really, really crazy stuff, and then we were wondering, because he was going around the country. He's really inspirational. He's so inspirational. Like, that man is an orator unlike anything I've ever seen. He speaks directly to the black experience. He tells us, like, what we're thinking, and the way that he announces and pronounces black sentiment is, it's a thing of beauty. But he got a little crazy, so I don't really mess with him no more. And he's talking about the school for black boys, and he wants to train the black boys and tell the black boys all the things that the black boys need to be successful. He would come to Milwaukee. We would go to the black firefighters had a hall on like 77th and Good Hope. It's a big hall. We used to fill it when Dr. Umar came to town, and people would give money and they donate a little money. And that was more than 10 years ago. He never built a school, and then we started questioning some of the stuff he was doing, whatever. But Dr. Umar said, to the extent they know how great black people are, the more racist they become. So if they know our history and know who we are and know the greatness that we achieved, whether it be in America, you know, a lot of the things that we did and invented was done when the schools were still segregated. And people are wondering, how on earth were black people so smart, so creative, you know, and so utilitarian before they integrated the schools? Because there's like this low like perception of us, the standard of us, they think is really, really low. They thought we didn't learn anything or couldn't learn anything until we went to white schools. No. All the stuff we invented was a lot of times before the schools were even integrated. And a lot of it was science, technology, engineering, math related. That's why STEM was taken out of the schools, because black children, believe it or not, excelled at science, technology, engineering, and math. Because most of the things that we invented, that we created, were scientific, technological, that involved engineering and mathematics. But if they know how good we are, how great we are, how resourceful we are, how creative we are, how handy we are, they'll become even more racist, because they'll be very scared of the black people. We already play very good sports ball. You know, but you know what? Pat Connaughton, for a white guy, huh? He plays good sports ball. The Truth with Sherwin Hughes will be back for hour two.
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2: 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I'm gonna let y'all hear the raw material, because we can't even play it on the air. That's how real it is out here. 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
1: Because there are often no early symptoms, nearly half of those with glaucoma may not even know they have it until vision loss has occurred.
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0: Welcome to Hour 2 of the Truth with Sherwin Hughes. State Representative Dora Drake is gonna, she's gonna call in. She got something she wanted to tell y'all. So looking forward to speaking with State Rep Dora Drake. She represents the 11th Assembly District, which is a north-northwest side-ish state assembly district in the state of Wisconsin, or in Milwaukee, rather. All right, let's talk to Bob. Bob, how come you don't play the saxophone no more? Somebody texted in last week and said, Bob just needs to play the saxophone once a week. Instead, you become a bit of a commentator.
1: Isn't that nice? Well, you let me know I can come down there on a Monday.
0: No. Play it over the phone.
1: Oh, no, it don't sound good.
0: Bob, it doesn't sound much. I assure you, it does not sound much better in person. If you play over the phone, it saves you. You know, it's more convenient. You don't have to be inconvenienced because, well, actually, when you come here, you inconvenience us.
1: Oh, please. Just like a guy called in and said, this show ought to be held up and put on. When I said, you don't do nothing but host the show. Just sit down and order this around. You don't, it's not no big deal. It's, you know. Now, what I was going to talk about.
0: Bob, you couldn't do what I do for 5 minutes.
1: No, I couldn't. I really couldn't. I'm so happy I can just call in and say my little piece and get off. Because that's hard, what you do. That's, to me, it's hard. It's harder than loading a truck. But basketball players, football players, I think they're in 50 states. They're millionaires. Then we have rich blacks. Then we have the blacks that make 30, 40, or 50,000. And they know how to share a little bit with their friends. We're only 13%. We're actually not bad off when you look at

0: all of that. You know, and I think racism has gone a little bit in the closet. You know, you don't know as much as you know now. You know, like, you know, you don't know that you're not getting hired on jobs, retaliation of gangs, et cetera, et cetera. You know, you just, racism goes in the closet. Trump tries to bring it out with his meme behind. But Biden is doing a good job in putting a foot in his behind. And the thing that really tripped me out, and that I hope never happens, is I seen a clip from when we bombed Japan, the atomic bomb. And then, the kids and people had big blocks on their face. It's sad how I hope no one ever does the atomic bomb. That is very detrimental to a lot of people.
1: You don't say.
0: Well, yeah, I didn't mean to go off because I just meant to say we're not doing that bad, you know, because it's too many blacks, football players, basketball players, blacks that make 30, 40, or 50, rich blacks, they can share. But, you know, we're capitalistic, so, you know, I mean, without regulation a lot of times. And, you know,
1: so you think the happiness and success is just about money? What about love, Bob? Doesn't love aid in happiness and success? Can someone truly be successful without a partner by their side?
0: People are going towards money now. It's a shame. You should think about love more. But black folks are getting towards capitalistic so much. I mean, they're about money. My mother was about money. My father was about money. They're about money. I could tell when they raised me, they was about money.
1: Bob, you like money too. You love money more than most people.
0: It touches your heart as well as a lot of black people's heart and a lot of white people's heart to give a few bucks away. It just touches your heart to be, you know, giving a little bit. You know, you have the gift of giving. The only thing about gift of giving, you got to know who to give to and how much to give. You got to be careful.
1: Bob,
0: my last point.
1: Okay, make your last point now, Bob. Make your last point.
0: I never can understand how you like Curtis Mayfield. You got to be cool. You ain't cool. You square like me, man. You know, I'll talk to you later.
1: You better get off this phone. Tell me I'm square. You square. You a L7, Bob. Get off the phone, man. Go take a nap. It's time to take your medication. You need to take your medication and go lay down.
0: I'll talk to you later, sir.
1: What's wrong with him? Curtis Mayfield is the most was the most prolific, dynamic, extraordinary musician, writer, composer, you name it. All right, let me read some of these YouTube comments. Nixon says, good morning. Zuri says, hey, family. Creation Muse says, all political. Two Dakotas, two Carolinas, as you probably already know. Creation Muse says, happy early Valentine's Day, giving gifts of love without spending a penny. I'm going to do some Valentine's related stuff. I got a story about love. It's very good. It's about relationships and single people and married people, and it breaks it down a whole bunch of different ways. It breaks it down by race, but I'm saving it for Valentine's Day. Valentine's Day is, it's tomorrow. It's tomorrow. Hey, wait a minute. We were hooking Damien up with Vanessa's niece. Did we make that connection? Because remember Damien called in last week, and Damien, we hooked him up with Tiffany, and Damien sent a couple pictures, and Tiffany sent one picture, but then I gave Tiffany Damien's number, but Tiffany never texted him or something. Tiffany might have been a catfish, but whatever. And then we tried with another lady. What was her name? We got to follow up. I want people to fall in love. If you are lonely and single and not a

0: murderer, call us and let us know, and I'll find you a person. If you're a man and you want a woman, if you're a woman and you want a man, if you're a woman and you want a woman, it's fine with me. Who's David? Who's Dave? Oh, yeah, David, but then he said he backed out. He got cold feet. So really, when Linda came here on Friday, she came here dressed that way to meet David. That's why she would. That wasn't for me. I don't want y'all to think that was for me. All right. State Representative Dora Drake is on the line. State Representative Dora Drake, how are you?
1: I'm good. How are you, Sherwin?
0: I'm doing okay. You know, I'm just hanging out at the job, just answering the phone, cleaning the toilets.
1: I heard you guys were talking about love and matchmaking not too long ago.
0: I have many skills, Madam Representative. I don't just do the talk radio thing and the political thing. I find love for people. But that's not at all why you called.
1: I know you do. No, it's not, Sherwin. So I was calling you today and to let the listeners know that today I announced my candidacy for the 4th Senate District.
0: Congratulations.
1: Thank you. So for viewers that are listening, I wanted to, one, make sure that you were one of the first people that knew about it. So folks don't know already, you know, before running for office, I worked as a social worker. And so a lot of my background, you know, has served as the foundation for me as to how I look at policies, how I enact them, and also finding ways that are tangible and effective for the solutions that we face today. And so, you know, congratulations, you know, to now judge, you know, and now that there is an open seat, I believe that this is now the time for the next generation of new servant leadership that can not only bring innovative solutions, but also make bridges with other individuals and people to advocate for the issues that we face today, whether it's public safety, addressing mental health, making sure that we protect our workers, and especially protecting and investing our kids is what's needed. And I believe that with my track record of not only being able to pass over 20 pieces of legislation, currently serving as Wisconsin's Legislative Black Caucus Chair and Vice Chair of the Study Task Force for Truancy, I believe that I not only have the experience, but I have the heart and the determination that's committed to progress and representing the individuals and people of the 4th Senate District.
0: You heard it here, ladies and gentlemen. State Representative Dora Drake is announcing her run for the 4th Senate District. For those of you that may not know, the 4th Senate District was represented by Lena Taylor. Lena Taylor was recently sworn in as a Milwaukee County Circuit Court judge. Dora, for folks that may be unfamiliar, there's a large difference between an assembly district in geography and population and a Senate district. This is a much larger piece of territory. How do you go about campaigning in an area that is literally three assembly districts as opposed to just one?
1: Well, it's going to take people power, you know, and first and foremost, you know, when I ran back in 2020, I knew that people in Milwaukee, you know, want to meet the candidate themselves. They want to be able to speak and ask us questions about what we think about the everyday issues that they face and see. And so a lot of it is going to be groundwork. It's also going to be calling individuals and making sure that people can get information from me, whether that's through mail or flyers. And I hope to do more radio so that way people can hear the vision that I have for the 4th Senate District. So yes, it is three times larger, as you said, you know, so I currently represent the 11th Assembly District, but each Senate district has three Assembly districts in it. And so with there being a special election, we don't know what the new map will look like due to our current battle of trying to get fair maps in Wisconsin that also uphold the Voting Rights Act. And so for that reason, that's why there's still some uncertainty about when the race will be called.
0: I want to shed a little bit more light on that point that you just brought up. So early voting has actually started for the February 20th primary. There are some folks that are listening to this conversation right now that think, oh, Dora's running in the 4th Senate District. I can go and vote for her early or on February 20th. That is not the case because we do not know what the new boundaries of the 4th Senate District will be.

0: And if I'm not mistaken, the governor has not yet called a special election. Is that correct?
1: Yes, he has not called it yet.
0: So when he does call the special election, that, of course, is when the campaign will start in earnest. Do you have any indication as to when the governor will call that special election for the 4th District?
1: I do not. I think there's a lot of variables right now as to when he might call it, because, again, we're in the middle of a court battle with the Supreme Court and Republicans about getting fair maps. There's currently even talk about the Republicans bringing forth a map in the legislature as well. And so because there's so much uncertainty, we won't know when that race will be called. And we won't be able to run on the previous map. It's because the Supreme Court has already deemed our current maps as unconstitutional.
0: Certainly keep us posted. And when I get information about the special election, I will make sure to let the listeners know. Of the 20 pieces of legislation that you have passed, is there anything that you are most proud of? And what would you like to continue if you are fortunate enough to be elected the next senator of the 4th District?
1: Yes. So there's a lot of things I'm proud of. One of the things that stand out to me was actually in the first session, you know, it was in the light of, you know, the death of George Floyd, you know, globally, right? And so our state tried and attempted to address some of those issues. And while I do not believe we nearly made a severe dent in what we need to do in terms of police accountability and just criminal justice initiatives, there is a bill that was actually passed. So we had law enforcement and we had community members come and say, if there are officers that, you know, have discretions, you know, previously, if there was an officer that had a list of complaints, those complaints were actually not disclosed. So what would happen is you'd have, say, an officer from Washington County come and apply to Milwaukee County or the city of Milwaukee, right? And they would not be, and so they didn't have to disclose those, the infraction, so to speak. That law actually got signed to where now different counties have to release that. And that was something that was bipartisan. People want to make sure that we had officers that were held accountable. And so now there's hopefully a building of trust between community members and even law enforcement relations. So that is one bill that I am proud that got signed into law. And another thing that I'm proud of is actually our advocacy when it came to addressing the UW deal on DEI. Now, as I shared with you, you know, I am currently the Black Caucus chair. And when we got worried that there would be a potential pay raise for our UW workers, the people that work in the system, but we'd have to cut positions that focus on DEI, that was something that obviously we thought was 10 steps in the wrong direction. Though we did not get the result that we wanted, I am proud that we were able to raise the issue to the height that it needed to. There is national coverage and there is local coverage. And quite frankly, I think there was more people that were against the deal that occurred versus for. And I believe it sets a path

0: something that I would love to expand, you know, should I become the next senator, is actually uplifting the issues of mental health in our community. I believe it is something that we know it's there, we talk about it, we address it, but we haven't invested in it the way we really ought to, whether that's building capacity for the people that are already doing the work, or even quite frankly, maybe dealing with still the concerns or disbelief that we have around mental health and knowing that it is real. And so building up a program or initiative that truly speaks to what that is, especially for our youth and the trauma that everyone's experienced at some point in their lives, I think it's crucial and key as we move forward to be a more holistic and healthier state.
1: State Representative Dora Drake announcing that she is a candidate for the 4th Senate District. Dora, so happy you're making this announcement. We appreciate you. Good luck on the campaign trail. And before you go, is there a website where people can learn more about you and the campaign?
0: Yes, I was just about to say it. So you can go to www.doradrake4wi.com. And there you can learn more about my platform, who I am, and how you can get involved.
1: State Representative Dora Drake, thank you so much. We'll talk to you very soon.
0: Thank you. Talk to you soon.
1: All right. Bye-bye. Well, there you have it. Dora Drake is a candidate for the 4th Senate District. That is a famed and storied Senate district. Lena Taylor was in that district for 20 years, and prior to Lena Taylor for 20 years was Congresswoman Gwen Moore. Congresswoman Gwen Moore started as a member of the State Assembly. In fact, Congresswoman Gwen Moore, when she first ran for the Assembly in 91 or 93, guess who she beat? Scott Walker. Scott Walker beat Congresswoman Gwen Moore beat Scott Walker when they first were running for political office. She then runs Gwen Moore at the time, Senator. Gwen Moore runs for the Senate district. She stays there for 2 decades. Then a congressional opening opens up. She runs for Congress and wins. And then Lena followed in her footsteps. Now, Lena is a judge and Gwen is still in Congress. So hopefully Dora being successful in the 4th Senate district, we'll see her political success and political capital go up as well. Going to take a break when I come back. Oh, Damien is on the line. Did we connect him with the lady yet? We did not connect him with that lady. Did we at least send her the picture, him? I didn't send the picture. Well, I got the picture. All right, Damien, you hang on. I'm going to take a break. I'm going to come right back to you. The Truth with Sherwin Hughes will be back in a couple minutes.
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1: All right, let's talk to Damien here. All right, Damien, I owe you, I think I owe you a picture of, what's her name? I don't even remember.
2: Jessica.
1: Jessica?
2: Yeah.
1: All right. So she sent a picture yesterday, and I am going to, wait a second. Yep, here's a picture right here. Have you texted us today? Because if you have, then I'm just going to reply to, so when we get off the phone here, send us a text, and I'm going to reply to your text with the picture of Jessica. And then should we, okay. Well, you gotta like what she looks like now. And if you like what she looks like, then we'll figure out how we go and exchange the numbers, phone numbers.
2: Okay.
1: But you got to be honest now and tell us how you think she looked. I've seen her.
2: How do you think she looks?
1: That don't matter. That why she's cute. She's cute. It's not the best picture. I'll say that.
3: I have to agree.
2: Okay.
1: But she's pretty.
3: She is pretty.
1: Yeah. It's just.
2: Okay, I just sent the text.
1: All right. It's not the best. Okay, I'm going to send it right now. Hold on. We're going to see. And I want you to tell us how you think she looks in real time. All right, let me refresh my text messaging.
3: It's like I'm going to work on a Monday picture versus like I'm going out on a Friday night picture.
1: That is correct. She's going somewhere professional or something. Like she's going to a union meeting with Rhea. I'm joking. All right, and I just sent it. All right, then. So, Damien, if you check your text messages, you will see the picture of Jessica, who is a woman that her auntie called yesterday. Her auntie had listened last week, heard about you, and said, oh, my niece would be perfect for Damien. So you should have had a picture by now, brother. What you think of Jessica?
2: Yeah, she looks cute. She does look like she's trying to stay warm. But she looks cute, though. I like girls with glasses. I actually have a thing for girls with glasses, so.
1: Oh, you do, do you?
2: Yeah.
1: Okay, well, I guess we move into the next step. Oh, I got to send her pictures of you. Jessica, if you're listening, I need you to text us so I can send you some pictures of Damien. She should have heard that. Or hey, Auntie Vanessa, text us. All right, we should be good. And hopefully, I want y'all to go out on Valentine's Day. So we got to make this connection quick because Valentine's Day is tomorrow. I'm assuming you don't have a date. You don't have any plans for tomorrow, Damien?
2: Nope, just probably working.
1: Okay. Well, hopefully we can get you guys talking and chatting. And maybe if there's some kind of chemistry there, if there's a bit of a spark, maybe you guys can meet for your first date on Valentine's Day. I'm going to keep my fingers crossed and so will the rest of Truth Nation.
2: Okay.
1: All right, sir. I'm going to wait to hear from her or her auntie. I'm going to send her your pictures, and then we will go from there. Our fingers are crossed for you, sir. Good luck.
2: All right, thanks.
1: Okay, you're welcome, Damien. We're going to try and get Damien a woman. Anybody else? The Love Doctor is in the house. Valentine's Day is tomorrow. It's the day for lovers. It's a day in which you show your appreciation for that special someone in your life. Or maybe it's a day in which you meet that special someone. Maybe you go and invade a Galentine's Day. It's going to be a whole bunch of lonely, horny women all going to dinner together and they're going to drink too much wine. Maybe that's where you meet your significant other. Rhea.
3: What are you doing for Valentine's Day?
1: After the show, I am going to Chickpea's house. She's making lunch. We're going to hang out. No, making a delicious lunch. She's a very good cook. And then on Thursday, we actually have, that's when we're going to do like our Valentine's thing. We have a dinner we're going to, and then we're going to a show.

0: What show?
1: No, not telling you. Because I don't want nobody showing up.
0: Can we get the genre? Like, is it a Broadway musical, comedy show?
1: Live music. Live music, nice. Yeah. So dinner and then live music. But tomorrow I'm just going to hang out with her. I want a low-key Valentine's Day. You know what I mean? We ain't going to be out there in the streets. That's Thursday we'll be in the streets. So what are your Valentine's ideas, people? Not lonely people. I don't want to know what y'all are doing. Y'all are just going to watch TV probably. But if you are married or dating, have a significant other, what are you guys doing for Valentine's Day? Let us know at 833-212-1017, 833-212-1017. Also, what makes a good first date? We need to have some kind of agreement on what makes a good first date. Ladies, what is an ideal first date for you? What do you want to do? Where do you want to go? Gentlemen, don't be perverts, gentlemen, because I know what some of y'all going to say about a good first date. That's only if you're lucky. She's got to like you. And she's got to be able to trust you, won't tell anybody. But gentlemen, what is a good first date for you? Ladies, we want to hear from you as well. 833-212-1017, 833-212-1017. Also, do you guys believe in love at first sight? Or should I walk by again? You don't believe in it, Rhea? Okay. Well, I'm going to talk about my love at first sight story. It's very revealing. I'll discuss that next. The Truth with Sherwin Hughes will be right back.
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1: Curtis says a coffee date is a good first date. Rhea agrees. Well, you can get to know.

tell somebody. Time-wise, it's non-committal, right? Because you can have a cup of coffee and have a little conversation, and when that cup of coffee is done, you can simply exit stage left. As opposed to what I would consider a good first date, that's dinner. Now, before I go on a first date, I've got to have several conversations. I want to see what kind of personality this person has. Do they have a sense of humor? Politics is a thing. It is. I need to know where they're at. I need to know if we're going to be having political arguments and disagreements, because that is very, very important to me. In these days and times, it is impossible to date a Trump supporter. Impossible. So I got to have some of those things sorted out. But again, this is me, things that I require, because if we don't have some basic things in common, I'm not wasting anybody's time. And no offense, you know. But don't waste somebody's time. If they don't check some of the boxes, then why would you waste time? My love at first sight experience, without being too revealing. Sherwin was minding his own business. Wasn't bothering nobody, just doing my thing. Just living my best life. All of a sudden, I get a random friend request, which is not unusual, on Facebook. Figuring, I don't know, somebody that I maybe met in passing, somebody I don't remember, or maybe somebody who listens to the show, whatever. So as before I accepted the friend request, I took a look at their profile to see what pictures they had and what they said about themselves. And there was actually a fair amount of information that they revealed about themselves just on their profile. And a very attractive looking lady, might I add. It's very cute. Okay. Saw we didn't have any mutual friends in common. That's a little unusual, but okay, it is what it is. So I accepted the friend request, and I did not know if I had previously met that person, because I meet a lot of people. Sometimes I remember, sometimes I don't. And you guys, sometimes I apologize in advance if I don't remember who you are, because I meet a lot of folks, and I'm sometimes very bad with names, but please don't hold it against me. So I sent this young woman a DM. I was like, hey, I apologize if we have met before. Unfortunately, I can't seem to place where we have met, so I apologize for that. And she said, oh, no, no, we ain't met. No need to apologize. I was like, oh, okay. And I was like, well, how did you come to find me on the Facebook? Because we don't have any mutual friends. And usually, there's some suggested friends you'll get on the Facebook, and it's usually folks that you may have some connection to. And she said, well, no, I found you as a suggested friend, even though we had no friends in common. I was like, oh, I found that kind of peculiar. And she said, oh, so I listened to your show. You sound very intelligent. I like the intelligent men folk. I was like, well, you are barking up the right tree, young lady. And then I said to her, I was like, hey, you seem like a nice person. Of course, because I like the compliment that she likes my show and thinks I'm intelligent. I was like, look at here now. If you ever find yourself around these parts, let's grab us a bite to eat. And then I referenced the list of restaurants, my favorite restaurants on my Facebook page. I was like, we'll go to one of those restaurants. We'll grab us a bite. No big deal. Not very committal. I didn't even say, like, when. I didn't give a phone number. I didn't ask for a phone number. I just kind of put it out there like, hey, I'd be open to grabbing a bite with you at some point. So, boom, I see a little dots because she's typing. I said, uh-oh, she finna type back to me. She's like, I'm available all weekend, this weekend. I'm available. You want to grab a bite? I'm down to grab a bite. I'm like, okay. She's speaking my language. She's picking up what I'm putting down, you see. So we agreed to meet at a restaurant. And I said, wait a minute. Sent her a message before we finalized everything. Remember, we still had not exchanged phone numbers. All I've seen is pictures and read the information that is on her Facebook profile, you see. And I said, I will meet you for dinner under one condition. This is how I knew I had her. I said, under one condition will I meet with you. And here's what her response was. She was like, anything. Think about what the condition could have been. I could have been like, show up naked, wear some stripper clothes. You know what I mean? She was like, anything. Name the condition.

0: any condition. And of course, I had to interject my wonderful and one of a kind sense of humor. And I said, the condition is that you are not a serial killer because I'm putting myself at risk. You might want to murder me. And then she, LOLOLOLOLOLOLOLOLOLOLOLOLOLOLOLOLOLOLOLOLOLOLOLOLOLOLOLOLOLOLOLOLOLOLOLOLOLOLOLOLOLOLOLOLOLOLOLOLOLOLOLOLOLOLOLOLOLOLOLOLOLOLOLOLOLOLOLOLOLOLOLOLOLOLOLOLOLOLOLOLOLOLOLOLOLOLOLOLOLOLOLOLOLOLOLOLOLOLOLOLOLOLOLOLOLOLOLOLOLOLOLOLOLOLOLOLOLOLOLOLOLOLOLOLOLOLOLOLOLOLOLOLOLOLOLOLOLOLOLOLOLOLOLOLOLOLOLOLOLOLOLOLOLOLOLOLOLOLOLOLOLOLOLOLOLOLOLOLOLOLOLOLOLOLOLOLOLOLOLOLOLOLOLOLOLOLOLOLOLOLOLO
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1: It's official. July 5th is Tory Lowe Day in the city of Milwaukee and Milwaukee County. I am humbled to receive this proclamation from the mayor's office and the county executive's office. To me, this day represents life and purpose and being driven by passion to serve and empower others. It's about being unselfish and answering the call to help those in need and living life with intention. Despite challenges and obstacles, I remain focused on creating real change in my community, county, and state. This recognition isn't about me. It's about the collective efforts of those who supported me along the way. It's about the resilience and determination that defines my journey. As we celebrate this day, I want to leave you with a challenge. What will you do to create positive change in your community? Will you get out and volunteer, mentor, or simply be a support to a friend? Whatever it is, I urge you to take action. Together, we can build a brighter future, one that's filled with hope, opportunity, and empowerment. I am honored to serve, and I am grateful for this recognition. 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So what does Tory Lowe Day mean to me? 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Now, my question is, what does Tory Lowe Day mean to you?
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1: Even if the system don't make sense anymore. 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It's not a category. It's a student. It's a teacher. It's a classroom. And there's learning. Everything, everybody else, including the superintendent herself, are secondary. Assistant superintendents, whatever the heck you call them, deputy, chief of school, everybody. They are secondary if a child's not learning. The student is the number one thing there. So if we've reached the point where the only way to defend the system is to argue that keeping teachers out of a classroom is essential to education, then we're not just confused. We backwards. And when policy, practice, priorities, and money collide like that, there's only one word for all of this. Nonsense.
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2: I'm going to disagree with you, Miss Nikki. If a woman asked me to meet her at the gym for a first date, no thank you. Gym rats are gross. No, uh-uh. Working out and exercising is something that you do on your time for you. It's people, it's meditative for them. It's their time in which they work on their fitness. I'm not, how do you have a first date at a gym? You're sweating. What?
3: Hey, can you spot me?
2: Excuse me?
3: Yeah, my name is Nikki. Yeah, I'm here on a date. I'm gonna deadlift 700 pounds. Come here.
2: Gym dates are a great first date because it offers a glimpse into a person's self-care habits. I value an active lifestyle, and I seek a partner who shares the same interests. Now, that makes sense, but you can have an active lifestyle outside of the gym. Gyms are disgusting. They're gross. They smell bad. The people there are vain. They sit there, and they look in the mirror. I'm going to pump this friggin' iron. We got a gym here, right? It's a part of us, you know, working here at the 3rd Street Market Hall. We had access to a gym. I can't work out there. I can't do it. Exercising for me is personal. I collect my thoughts. I want to be alone. I don't want to see other people sweating and then people are in there judging you. But, you know, gym rats of a feather flock together. I got so many people on my timeline on social media that need to tell the world every single time they work out. You know who the worst ones are? The ones that work out at 4 o'clock in the morning. Oh, up at the gym again. Oh, getting it in at the gym. 4 o'clock in the morning. Not necessarily you, Miss Nikki, but there are people that are addicted to fitness. That is how they are dealing with their problems. And that can be just as troubling as drinking too much, eating too much, and gambling. There are some people that are so addicted to fitness that it is a problem in their lives. Now, this is just me. I would never meet nobody at the gym on a first date. Ain't no way. And what do you do? Would you hug? So you, hey, I'm going to go do 30 minutes on the treadmill. And then they go do 30 minutes. Oh, what do you talk to each other while you're on the treadmill? Do you spot each other? What if she's stronger than you, fellas? What if you, okay, fellas. Let's say you do your little set. Let's say you're doing upper body, right? You got your plates on the bar. You're doing your 135. You're doing 3 sets of 10. Bench press, 135. That's a decent little weight, 3 sets of 10, okay? She's like, okay. She lays down on the bench. Oh, wait. Only 135 pounds? And she puts on another plate. She over here bench pressing 225. You should leave her. She will kick your ass. Don't do that. Date a woman that's stronger than you. Gym dates are great first dates because it offers a glimpse into a person's self-care habits. That doesn't even show their self-care habits. That shows them just at the gym. Like, your self-care habits are what kind of things do you do to keep yourself active outside of the gym? Like, what are your hobbies? You know, what do you like to do? Do you like to go for walks? Do you jog? Do you go camping and picnicking in the park? I don't know what the hell these people do. A gym day. I bet Miss Shaq would meet somebody at the gym. I could see her doing that. Miss Shaq would also meet somebody to smoke marijuana too. She would definitely do that. All right, let's see what we got here. Not really a city girl says, I love love stories. Gigi says, I never found my person. He must be a spirit. Here's what I would suggest, and y'all don't have to take my advice because I know this stuff is very individual. All you have to do is work on being a better version of yourself. That's it. You don't got to look for anybody. It's just the weirdest thing ever, and I know it sounds kind of cliche. You can't find it. It has to find you, literally. It has to knock on your door. But here's the other thing. You have to be ready to receive it because it's not going to be at a time that is most convenient for you. Ladies, there might be times in which you might be open to meeting somebody. Maybe when you go out, maybe you're out with your friends, maybe you're out with your coworkers, maybe who knows, maybe you go to the grocery store after work, and if you see a handsome man, if he approaches

coaches you in that moment, you would be open to receiving him. It is never going to be when it's convenient for you. But you have to be open to the possibility and the idea that your person is going to come when you least expect it. But if you just continue to live your life, be the best version of yourself, learn what your issues are, learn what your flaws are, learn what your faults are, and do not let those flaws and faults interrupt your relationship with another human being, the person will come. Because here's the one thing that I've noticed in the relationships that I have been in. And I don't ever fault the women. Like, I'm not going to be over here talking mess about my exes. I used to do that. That makes me look stupid. It makes you look so stupid. I don't know if y'all know this, but like, ladies, if you have kids with a man and you talk mess about the man you have kids with, that makes you look stupid. That's clearly communicating that you made a horrible decision about a human being, and that is something inside of you. But the women that I've dated in the past and the relationships that did not work out, those were versions of myself. So I don't blame those women, because I attracted versions of myself. And sometimes those versions of myself that I was in years past was someone that I did not like nor care for. So the people that came into my life and came into my orbit, platonic or otherwise, were versions of myself when I was in transition from one part of my life to another. Meeting people in transition can be very, very difficult. You might be insecure. You might be unsure about some things. You might be transitioning to a new job or a new career. Maybe you're moving. You got a bunch of uncertainty in your life. And sometimes the steadfastness of a foundation of a relationship is very comforting when you are in transition. But just know that that person might just be a crutch while you make it through that transition. Just like meeting somebody when they're getting divorced. Worst time to meet somebody ever. Fellas, if a woman tells you that she is separated or she's going through a divorce, you can't. You cannot. You can't. Bad idea. It's a very bad idea. She has to reclaim her life after her marriage. She's going to have a new routine, especially if she has children. There's going to be a custody thing. There's going to be a placement thing going on. She probably has to find a new place, or she's got to move, or some other kind of transitional things going on in her life. The worst time is to meet somebody is on a rebound. And rebounds never work, because you never have a chance to reflect, to review, and to understand the issues, because you bring something to the table as well. I refuse to believe that in every relationship that dissolves, it's just one person's fault. I refuse to believe that. Now, you may have gotten the short end of the stick in that relationship, but I assure you there was something that you did, there was something that you said, there were some feelings or emotions of your partner that you absolutely ignored that caused the unraveling of the relationship. And here's when you know the relationship is over. I'm very conscious of this. Resentment. Once the resentment builds, it's over. When you begin to despise that person because they don't respect you, they don't take your feelings into consideration, they're not thoughtful. Once the resentment builds, it's really, really tough to recover from that. In fact, I would argue that the relationship is dead. Here's another one. If your significant other confides in another human being about your relationship. This is why I don't do the whole males and females can be friends. Impossible. It's a figment of your imagination if you think that men and women can be friends. No way, no how. I know that there are examples of it, but there is a circumstance that created it. Somebody likes somebody else, or y'all dated and you're not dating anymore. That you can't be friends with that person, because if you have a significant other and you tell your significant other, oh, I'm friends with so-and-so of the opposite sex, somebody that I used to date or somebody that likes me. Ain't no way. Then be with the friend then. Don't have a relationship with somebody else, but you're still hanging. And women in particular, you can't be friends with men, ladies. You can't be. It's a relationship out of utility. He is trying to sleep with you. You might get like protection and security, because even if you're with your male friend, ladies, he is still obligated to protect you. If somebody messes with you, if somebody says something to you, he then can like be like your boyfriend in that situation. So you're getting protection. He might even pay for things. You are getting like the details and the benefits and the perks of a boyfriend just by having this male friend. And he thinks that he may be able to catch you at a weak moment and you probably will sleep with him. And guess what? 9 times out of 10, ladies, you will go and sleep with your male friend. You will. I'm not saying 10 times out of 10, but you know him.

0: he's safe. But here's where the real problem comes from. It's not even necessarily the male friend and a female friend that tell everybody they're platonic, that they sleep together. It is when this man who's in a relationship, and he's got a female friend, let's say, guy's in a relationship, maybe he's married, and he's got a female friend. Maybe he went to high school with her, maybe he went to college with her, maybe he works with her, maybe he slept with her, maybe he didn't. But this man is married, and he's got this female friend. When this man begins to tell his female friend negative things about his wife or the troubles in his relationship with his wife or his girlfriend is over. The moment you start telling another human being the negative aspects of your relationship, you just ended your relationship. You got to be cognizant of that, because guess what? When your relationship is going well, you don't tell nobody that. It's nobody's business. You just enjoy the relationship going well. But if you confide in another human being outside of your significant other, when there are problems in your relationship and you're choosing to confide in somebody else instead of confiding in your partner, your relationship is over. You're wasting everybody's time. And none of this is subject for debate. I hear it all the time. Oh, I can't stand my man. He make me sick. I don't want to hear nothing else about it. You need to go and address him and tell him the relationship is over. The Truth with Sherwin Hughes will be back for hour three.
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1: Welcome to Hour 3 of The Truth with Sherwin Hughes. I guess this is our pre-Valentine show. Talking about love. I love love and love love me. You know what I mean? Ain't nothing wrong with it. Ain't nothing wrong with it. If we had more of it, y'all be nicer to each other. We'd have less crime. You would generally be more content in other areas of your life. You'd be more optimistic. You'd be much more productive. But relationships, you guys know this, it's a lot of work. You got to get over yourself a lot of times. You're not always right. The thing about having your person is there's an open window to your soul. If you're truly in love, right, they see things that you may not want someone to see. It's why you got to trust them, you see. You got to really trust them, because they're going to see things in you that you want to keep shielded from the rest of the world. But if they really love you, they won't run from that. They will want to be closer to you. They also will tell you things from a different perspective, and they're going to tell you things that you don't want to hear. Guess what? It's coming from a good place. If this person truly loves you, you need to listen. You need to learn. That's the problem. We get so stuck on who we are that we don't want to hear any legitimate criticism, because there are things that we do and habits that we probably picked up in childhood or being exposed to poor relationships. And when you bring that into a loving partnership, it will be a detriment. You have to shed the skin of all the negative behaviors and all the negative relationship traits that you have picked up along the way. It is going to kill your future chances at love. You got to get over yourself. It's hard for me to get over myself because I just know I'm right. No, I'm not. I think just because I think and I feel something that it is the correct way. Incorrect. That is wrong. Some people think because they feel a particular way about something that it's fact. Facts and feelings are not the same thing, and I know this person knows it. Hello, Linda.
2: Good morning, Professor Sherwin. Good morning, Good Karma Brand, and good morning to all the good black and white people in Milwaukee. I'm listening to you at the gym, and yes, a first day could be great at the gym, you know, because you want to really vet a person, and that means to really go straight to, you know, who they are, essentially.
1: How does working out tell somebody who, like, I don't understand. How does someone's exercise routine, which is very personal, how does that show you who that human being is?
2: Well, this pushback would come from someone that doesn't work out. But for someone that does work out, they would probably have an open mind too.
1: Linda, I need you to understand that working out and going to the gym are two very, very different things. People that take their fitness very, very seriously are not going to pay money and get a membership somewhere. It's going to be literally a part of their life. The gym is an event. It is a place that you go to. But people that are really into their fitness, it's like it's all encompassing. It's how much sleep they get. It's how much water they drink. It is the meals they eat. It's their preparation of their meals. It ain't just going to the gym. That has very little to do with fitness. And a lot of times people go to the gym to be seen at the gym or to check in on social media and to post a selfie at the gym. That's not somebody's understanding of fitness.
2: Well, that's the superficial aspect of it, Sherwin. But you know, you can find a person's endurance at the gym. You can find a person's optimism against challenges at the gym. You could find, you know, a person's depth in their spirituality at the gym. You know,
1: the hell kind of gym really, you going to?
2: I mean, because these are the things that you are observing and you're having a conversation about. Now, when you talk about, you know, that being existential, yes, so is Cheesecake Factory. So is, you know, a movie and a dinner. Those are existential. If you want to just get to know a person, then, yeah, you could just sit across from them in the car and talk about, you know, get to wherever you want to get to. But what I'm saying that in the experience of someone getting to know me, yes, I would introduce and love to experience our first date at the gym or somewhere that is really not traditional.
1: Linda, don't you want to look your best and be presentable? Like, why are you sweating and wearing workout clothes?

0: talking about first dates now. And I can see if you know somebody, if that's your person, absolutely you can go to the gym and work out with your person. But if you're getting to know somebody on a first date, why do you want to be disgusting and sweaty and smelly and that's the first impression you have of somebody? That's weird to me. Now, again, that's just not my thing.
1: But, okay, that's not your thing. Because, basically, I feel that, you know, you're stripped away the makeup, you stripped away the clothing that may, you know, define you in one aspect, but when you really under that sweat and you're under that grind, you get to see a person in their natural essence. Sharon, I would ask you to give it an experience.
0: No, with I don't you need and, that's not for me. I think y'all just want to look at each other. You want to look at somebody's body. That's basically what that is.
1: But see, Sharon,
0: how are you getting to know somebody at the gym, Linda? What kind of conversation are you having at the gym where it's loud, it's a whole bunch of other people there? What kind of intimate conversation can you have and legit? How can you legitimately get to know somebody while you are trying to talk over the sound of the barbells clanging and all the equipment and all the machinery? There's nothing personal about that. In fact, you're in a space with a whole bunch of other nasty, sweaty people, and all y'all probably got COVID.
1: Okay. Let's just agree to disagree. But your comment yesterday had me rolling, and I'm going to remember it today. It said you said that the person was higher than a giraffe.
0: Are you okay, Linda?
1: Dude, you are crazy. You crazy.
0: I'm crazy.
1: I tell you,
0: crazy. Okay.
1: Put a couple of drinks in you, baby. Listen, we would just be rolling all night. I know. I mean, laughing. Dang, I gotta watch my words. I tell you.
0: Well, good luck. I hope you find somebody at the gym, Linda. Tomorrow's Valentine's Day, and I hope you have a wonderful gym date on Valentine's.
1: Yeah,
0: oh, what are you doing for Valentine's Day?
1: Yeah. I have someone that's, you know, been hollering at me, you know. But I'm a very difficult person to think that someone can get me. I'm very difficult.
0: Did you say you're very difficult?
1: Yes, because I know all the tricks of the trade. They got to come real and they got to come raw with me. They can't come from the left or right, sideways, crooked. You got to come straight and real because that's how I come.
0: Okay. That makes sense. You have your standards, and you know what you can accept, what you can't accept. That's understandable. All right. Well, I wish you the best.
1: I just like to keep it real. Thank you, Sherwin.
0: All right, Linda. Hope you find somebody sweating it to gym. There's nothing intimate and personal about a gym date. I'm talking about a first date. If you are with this person, if that's your partner, well, then, yeah, y'all can go and work out. But how are you genuinely engaged? Like, how do you even keep your attention on that person? Isn't a first date about getting to know this person, watching their body language, talking with them directly, making eye contact? How in the hell do you do that? Unless you want to see what they look like in workout clothes. And you want to, like, gauge their muscle mass. Like, why? How is that? I'm just different. I engage in conversation. That is how you get to know somebody. In fact, there is nothing more intimate than conversation. Intimate is not even physical. Because when the conversation is there, when you can fall in love with someone's mind, oh, the body will follow. It seems like the gym is inviting the body first, and then you hope that there's the mind. And a lot of gym people are dumb. Come on, you guys, you know. Come, ladies. Yeah, I go to the gym 5 days a week. Yeah, I go to the gym. Has nothing else going on in his life, but he goes to the gym. And what does he do when he's at home? Play video games and eat beef jerky. Let's talk to Diane. You're on 101.7 The Truth. How are you?
2: I'm fine. How are you, Sherwin?
0: I'm doing well. Thank you.
2: Yeah, I just want to chime in on Valentine's Day and tell my story about I've been married for 41 years.
0: Well, congratulations. What is the secret?
2: Well, I don't know if there's a secret. But I want to tell you about my first date, my first love at first sight experience. My husband had just got out of the Army, and his mother had brought him to a Pekino party, which I was there also. And I was also selling Avon.

0: And she was like, well, my son wants to buy me some Avon. And so I looked at him and he looked at me. And it was like love at first sight. And he bought up all the Avon that he could buy for his mother.
1: I know he did.
0: And he bought a lot of Avon that night. And I felt like, you know, that movie from Oprah Winfrey when she got married and she said, I'm married. I was telling people, I got me an army man. So it was so funny.
1: That's beautiful.
0: But yeah, another thing is I would suggest on first dates, don't do what I did. I come from a dancing family, and we went out on a date, and I got up and I started dancing with another guy because this was a contest. And I did win second place, but he was not too happy about that.
1: I don't blame him because you're supposed to show the man you're with all the attention.
0: I know, but I love to dance. And so he got over it. He was not a dancer, but he said that he learned that if he was going to be with me, he was going to have to learn how to dance. And he's been dancing ever since.
1: And it sounds like this is a beautiful romance where y'all are still dancing together after 41 years.
0: He loves to dance. He loves to dance. He just doesn't know how to do the bop or swing out, whatever they call it now. But he loves to dance.
1: Well, I'm glad that you guys have found love and have made this marriage last for 41 years. You guys have any children?
0: Yes, I have 3 children. Oh, they're all grown.
1: Wonderful.
0: Yeah, 5 grandchildren.
1: Even better.
0: Retired. Yep, retired. And underpaid Uber driver. Driving my grandkids all over the place.
1: Oh, I believe
0: Nobody
1: that.
0: Pays me anything.
1: They'll appreciate you one day, Diane. We appreciate your call and your story about how you met your wonderful husband. You tell him that we all said hello.
0: I will do that. You take care.
1: All right, you too. All right, Diane, that's very nice of her. Uh-oh, we got another one. Should we take a break or should we take the call? What do you think? Let's take the call. Hi, LaWanda. You're on 101.7 The Truth. How are you?
2: Hi, Sherman. I'm wonderful. How are you?
1: Sherwin is doing great.
2: That's good. That's good. Sherwin, I was just calling to comment on the gym dating thing.
1: Please do.
2: I agree. Maybe it shouldn't be. I agree. Maybe it shouldn't be like for a first date. But I also wanted to say there are aspects of going to the gym with a partner that are kind of intimate. Like if you're working out together, you know, there's opportunities for touching, you know, like because you're working out, you need someone to spot you, and he might or she might touch you in a loving way, and while helping spot you, you know, there's opportunity to sneak a little kiss in there, and
1: on a first date.
2: It's not a, I'm not saying first date, no sir. That's not what I'm saying.
1: All right.
2: I'm not. I'm not saying now on a first date, no sir. I would not. I should not and could not. No ma'am, no Sam, no. Won't do it. But I won't say on a first date. That to me is kind of weird. Now you can

0: about the lengths that women will go to and go through to improve their appearance. And I'm not even saying that they're doing these things for their appearance so they can look good for a man. They want to look good for themselves. And more often than not, they want to look better than other women, okay? And the hair and the makeup and the clothing and like all of the things that women do. And here's the thing. I have a tremendous appreciation for the things that women do to get beautiful for us. I never really appreciated it until I probably was 40 plus before I realized the like watching a woman get ready is like a metamorphosis. There's science to it. There's skill to it. There's artistry to it. And then when I think about, because fellas, we don't ever think about this, the amount of money that she spends to look good for us, her perfume was expensive, her shoes, her outfit, her earrings, her jewelry. She got her hair done. She got her nails done. She got her toes done. She's got all these products and the moisturizing products. She's got all of these things. Think about how much money she is spending to get pretty for you. You can pay for dinner. You can pay for dinner. She might have spent more money looking good for you and smelling good for you than you're going to spend on a little Applebee's 2 for 20 anyway. And stop going to Applebee's 2 for 20. You know when I used to get Applebee's 2 for 20? If it was a snowstorm coming, it was on a weekend, and I don't want to go to the grocery store, I give me a 2 for 20, eat one for dinner one night and the other 2 for 20 the next night. No, don't go to Applebee's for no 2 for 20. Don't do that. You can pay for dinner, gentlemen. It's okay. Now, at some point, y'all going to have an arrangement. I have an arrangement. I like going to restaurants. You guys know that. I have a list of restaurants on my Facebook page. It's pinned to the top. And Chickpea hasn't been to nearly as many restaurants. Like, I'm in awe of how many restaurants I've been to. And the ones that I have on my Facebook page, those are just the ones in the city of Milwaukee. I got a whole nother list that are suburban restaurants. It's probably bigger than the Milwaukee list. I take her to my favorite restaurants. I pay. She cooks for me. That evens out. She prepares meals. Like she did Christmas. This woman made the cream cheese for the cheesecake. Have you ever seen anything like this before? I've never seen. She made it. It was a big ass tub. It's a vat, which she made it, and she had to strain it and the curds and the whey and the cheese. And she made the cheese for the cheesecake. I didn't even know you could make cream cheese. I thought you got it from Philadelphia brand. It's in a silver box. I didn't know you could make it. It was the lightest, most delightful. When I say homemade cheesecake, she also made a pecan pie. Let me tell you something. Let me tell you right now. If you don't like pecan pie, I don't trust you. If you don't like pecan pie, you are probably a communist. So, just letting y'all know that. 833-212-1017. The caller says, 101.7%, Linda. Awesome take by Miss Shaq, Professor Jim Hader. I'm standing on that. Because I know the lengths that people go through to make themselves look good and presentable. And don't you want to smell good? I'm not. Let me tell you something. Okay. Oh, y'all want to go there? Come on then. If I'm sweating on a first date, it ain't in the gym. You understand it? Well, we can sweat. You want to sweat? You want to work out? You want to get worked out? You want to get your abs worked? We'll work them abs on the first date now, but we ain't going to Anytime Fitness.
1: Bust it open. Get yourself.
0: That was perfect. Talking about we going to go on a first date at the gym. Oh, you want to do some cardio, huh?
2: Yeah, I want to do some cardio. You want to meet me at the gym?
0: I got a gym in my house.
2: Oh, you do? Okay, we can work out there.
0: Yeah, all right. Come on over. Walk into the house. It's candles and incense, rose petals.
2: Where the gym at? I brought my gym bag and my gym clothes.
0: Lay down. About to get one. You gotta tell a woman what to do. They like that. Y'all stop acting like you don't like being told. You want them to be decisive. Yeah. Come here.
2: What you mean? Come here.
0: I said, come here.
2: Okay, Daddy.
0: What?

0: I'll never forget it. Denise Thomas, got to be one of the strongest black women on the planet, said on the air, this is why I feel low-key. And she said, yeah, I called a man daddy. Could you imagine Denise calling a man daddy? I can't even imagine that in a million years. If Denise can say it, any woman can say it. But I bet by the end of the session, that dude was calling Denise daddy. Denise, daddy, stop, dad. Ah, daddy. Daddy. The Truth with Sherwin Hughes. We'll be right back.
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0: Another function of white supremacy. 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

0: 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Oh, Cupid has an arrow for the Panthers as they are on the road to take on the Cleveland State Vikings this Wednesday on Valentine's Day. Coverage begins at 5:30 with a 6 p.m. tip. All right. Oh, and also, I'm going to give away a pair of auto show tickets. And we're going to give you another chance to enter to win $5,000 courtesy of David Gruber. So keep listening. Don't turn off the show yet. I know we did it yesterday, too, but we want to give y'all a bunch of chances to win the $5,000. We want to give as many people as possible a chance to win the $5,000. So keep listening, and you're going to get – we're going to give away a pair of auto show tickets. Where am I? Here it is right here. The auto show, which is Saturday, February 24th through Sunday, March 3rd. Going to give away some tickets to that. And the chance to win $5,000. Oh, look, JD has a Valentine's poem. The official poet laureate of 101.7 The Truth, JD Masters. JD, how are you?
1: I'm good. Since it's, we're doing pre-Valentine's Day, I'm going to do the piece that I did at Erotic Poetry. It's erotic, but it has no cussing in it, and it has no blatantly sexual knowledge or anything like that. It's a very beautiful, sensual poem. And then I got a real live black love poem for tomorrow for the actual Valentine's Day. But I wanted to get this in. It's quick.
0: All right.
1: You ready, Sherwin?
0: I am ready, sir.
1: It's called A Love of My Knowledge. I have a strong urge to put my wisdom inside your soul. I want to make you feel the depths of my intellect. Your mind is a garden. I will plant seeds of

0: black love. I'm almost there. I've come to the explosion of justice. Can I teach you? Eat of my truth and be full. I can taste your passion for my knowledge. Your temple is bare and naked before my righteousness. A god and goddess replete with bliss, dying to live and love. And that's that piece. Happy Valentine's Day, y'all. Oh, thanks, Sherwin.
1: Thank you. That was... He went right up to the edge, Andy, with that one. Let me put my soul of knowledge inside your body. I'm coming. I'm almost there to arrive at justice. And I will put this justice all over your face. What? You never had justice on your face? That's what Martin was marching for. I want to make sure that... Every woman across the land.
2: Sherwin.
1: What? You know it's no secret that Martin loved the ladies and the ladies loved Martin. That's perfectly fine. He was a hero. Abraham Lincoln said a man without a vice is a man without a virtue. What, is it too soon to talk about Martin Luther King? Come on, the guy's been dead for like 56 years.
3: Jesse, you know what I want to do after we get done with this rally and this march? I want to go to the Shake Club. I need to relax.
1: Would we have a problem with Dr. King wanting to see a little topless entertainment? I wouldn't have a problem with it.
3: Jesse, you got change for a five?
1: Back then, they probably didn't even tip with dollars because a dollar was a lot of money.
3: Where's the machine where I can get some quarters? So I can tip these beautiful women.
1: Uh-oh. Sherwin, good morning. This is Vanessa, Jessica's auntie. I got word that you need to forward pictures to Damien. You can forward Damien's picture to her at 414. Have a great rest of your day, Auntie Vanessa. Okay, here we go. Thank you, Auntie Vanessa. All right, here we go. So I'm going to copy this. Do I know how to? Oh, how do I compose a message? Oh, right here. Compose message. Yeah. Here we go. And paste. And here we go. Pictures of Damien. I'm going to make them. They're going to fall in love. They're going to have a love at first sight. I want a Truth Nation marriage. And you know what else I want? I want a Truth Nation baby. I want somebody, listeners of this show, to meet each other, fall in love, and have a truth baby. And name it Tori. I can't attach. How do I attach? Vanessa, if I can't attach this. Wait. Oh. No, I can't. I can't attach a file to it. But I can't attach a file to it, though. I can't. Compose message. I put in the phone number, and there's no place for me to do a file attachment. Vanessa, I might have to send you the picture. I tried. It didn't work. Yeah, let me try it again. I need to delete this picture of Tiffany because Tiffany, she never texted us back. She never got back to Damien. Tiffany, a catfish. She catfished us. No, I can't do it. Vanessa, I'm going to send the picture to you. Okay, and then you got to send it to your niece. Because that's just easier. So, hey, everybody relax. Let me just get this, okay? So that I can do. And then send to Vanessa. Okay, and then I'm going to add one more picture because he sent us two. That's the other picture right there of Damien. Bust it open. Get your sound. Let's talk to. Hi, Eastside Corey. How are you?
4: Get you some. You so nasty. I love it. I'm good. Happy VD Day.
1: Happy what day?
4: VD.
1: That's tomorrow.
4: Okay, happy pre-VD. Yeah. How about that?

0: That doesn't sound good.
1: No, it does not.
0: Thank God Rhea stopped you when she did, because you're going a little too far with the Dr. King. Which reminds me of that horrible sculpture in Boston that they made last year. Remember that?
1: I do, yeah.
0: I wonder what they did with that thing. But anyway, I had a question for you.
1: Okay.
0: Sherwin, what are some of your vices or fetishes that you have? Because I know you have them, because I know you freaky. I know you freaky somewhere.
1: I can't believe you're actually asking me this.
0: I mean, something gentle. Like, are you into ankles or, like, pinkies or, you know?
1: Ankles? Pinkies?
0: The neck, boing, the boing, of the boing.
1: I kind of want to tell you. Oh, I don't want to do it.
0: I know you do.
1: I don't want to do it. I can't do it.
0: See if I can guess. Maybe you can just throw me some hints.
1: It's not like... It's just, I like the possibility of potentially being caught.
0: See, are you into role playing? Are you like to put on like little outfits and do naughty scenarios? Some what ifs?
1: Yeah.
0: Come on now. Dress up.
1: No, I'm not. What am I supposed to dress up as, a runaway slave? What you mean?
0: You could be Mr. You could be Obama. You could be the president.
2: You could be a chef for chickpea.
0: Ooh. The voice of reason.
1: I like the runaway slaves in there. We got to go. Girl, I can't stop right now. Girl, we got to keep running.
0: Oh, Mandico.
1: All right. Okay, you're going to get me canceled. And now Miss Shaq is calling back.
0: Yay. Love the Shaq. I love you too, Sharon. Have a great one.
1: Okay,
0: bye-bye.
1: All right, then. We have to do the Gruber thing. Linda going to have to... Hold on. Linda, you got to make this very fast.
3: Yeah, I wanted to. I just wanted to let you know, Sharon, that ever since you met Chickpea, I can tell the difference in how you talk about women now. And I'm like, wow, I need to let Chickpea know that she has tapped into something in you that I know.
1: Linda,
3: my
1: perspective on women has been exactly the same. My perspective on women hasn't changed because I met a woman. I think you're just listening.
3: Yes,
1: different.
3: It has.
1: No, it hasn't.
3: Yes, it has.
1: My perspective on a woman is how I got the woman that I have. My perspective on women has been vast. It's been broad. It's been large.
3: No, how you talk about women in general has softened a bit. And I'd like to attribute that to Chickpea.
1: Okay, let me be real abundantly clear. I don't care what a man says about a woman, right? And men can say all sorts of things about women. The worst things I've ever heard in my entire life said about women came from other women. No man has ever said anything about a woman that a woman has not said times 10.
3: I agree. See ya.
1: Okay, bye-bye. One call. Go ahead, David. Go ahead, David. He's in the studio.
4: One call, that's all.
1: One call, that's all. 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
7: 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Rob from Brown Deer says, good morning, Sherwin. Who chooses your bumper music? Is it you or the producer? Because this is at least the second time I've heard David Bowie on your bumper music, and I can't imagine some of your producers knowing who David Bowie is. They know who David Bowie is, but I choose my music. I actually need to redo it. What I wish we could do, Rhea, is sign into a Spotify account and the producer. Let me finish. Can I finish? Why not?
8: Because it's easier when it's on here. Actually, you know what? Go for it. Do the Spotify account. Let's see what happens.
7: I could do it right now. I'll do it. I'll do my own bumper music. I'll do this Black History Month. I'll do whatever I want to do. Can't tell a black person nothing this month. I'll do whatever I need to do. I'll do everything. I know how to do stuff. Trying to tell me, I don't know what I'm doing. I'm black and proud. Trying to tell me. Sherwin, let me tell you something. Martin Luther King, if I was still alive to this day, I would say play your own bumper music. No, but I choose my music. I gave them, I don't know how many songs I have. A lot of it are like, there's instrumentals. And so when I do my live reads, those, like the information that I read after, before I start a new segment, you guys hear me read like these scripts or whatever. I like to have smooth melodic jazz playing underneath those reads. So a lot of my bumper music is that, but I got all sorts of stuff in there. But if we just signed into a Spotify account, then we could pick like a genre of music and the music would, it would rotate. It would be different artists all the time. Or we could do bumper music. I used to do bumper music of just one artist. Many years ago, we did Jay-Z. Or we did Pharrell and the Neptunes. We would go through like a discography or the anthems of a particular artist. And that's what the bumper music would be. Because WNOV was a music station.

0: before was a talk. I take that back. WNOV was a little bit of both. But there would be hours and hours and hours of music on WNOV. And Rhea would be the first one to tell you. Rhea had a show called All That Jazz with Rhea Riley. How 2 days a week, Rhea? How many days a week? Yeah, 1 day a week? From 6 to 8. 6 to 9. 5 until 8 o'clock. It was Thursdays, wasn't it? I see there. And you would promote the Brown Deer Jazz Rhythm and Blues Granville Blues Festival. Right there, see there? We used to listen to you on All That Jazz. All right, let's see what y'all talking about. Reginald says, VD Day. Vicious Delicious. What horrible sculpture put me in the loop. I ate a large bowl of chili and was rendered unconscious. Y'all figure out how to retrieve those photos from last Friday. No, Reggie, why don't you do this? Just email them to me. Reggie, you still listening? Send them to my Gmail, SherwinAgain@gmail.com. 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Now, look at here. Now, all y'all that just heard my email address, don't be emailing me stuff. I don't want to hear nothing from y'all. But Reggie, send me the pictures. I got to see the pictures that you took on Friday when he was out here creeping. Renata says, does Rhea miss All That Jazz? I used to look forward to her show every week. You miss that show, Rhea, playing the jazz music?
1: Yeah, I do a little bit.
0: Well, now you can do it like from home. You can have like your own little music podcast show. You don't want to do all that.
1: It's not the same.
0: Oh, that's true. All right. I'm driving, Renata says, sent from my car. I think that was an automated message. Okay, what else? Did I read them all? So we sent the pictures of Dion to Auntie Vanessa, and Vanessa will send the pictures to her niece, Jessica. Still trying to make a love connection. Anybody want to fall in love?
1: I should throw my picture in and see what happens.
0: Throw your picture in where?
1: To the gauntlet for Truth Nation Bachelor, Damien.
0: Why didn't you say something? Are you serious?
1: I don't know.
0: Rhea, this is one. Damien! I've been trying to hook you up with someone. I used to get mad at me when I tried to hook you up with somebody. Now you want a slice of that Damien
1: cake. Not hooking up with him. I just want to see what happens.
0: You want to go out with him?
1: No.
0: What you mean you want to see what happens?
1: I don't know. I'm just see.
0: You want to go to the gym with him?
1: How old is he again?
0: 34. A little bit older than you. You know all about him. Rhea, why don't you guys meet up tomorrow? Get a coffee. Have him come here.
1: I have practice. I can't go.
0: What if he came here?
1: No.
0: See, this is the problem. You expressed some interest, and now...
1: I said I'd put my picture into the gauntlet. That's it.
0: So you want to send him your picture?
1: Yeah, I'll throw it in.
0: No, don't. I'm answering this. Hello? Who is this?
2: Sherwin?
0: Yes.
2: Come on now, Sherwin. You ain't got me on air, do you?
0: Absolutely. Who is this?
2: Oh, gosh. Sherwin, it's Kyle. I got locked out.
0: You locked out the studio and you calling the on-air number. Why couldn't you text us, Kyle?
2: Because I'm outside trying to get in contact with Rhea. I was trying to get rid of this smoke smell, the smell.
0: Oh, you out in... Oh, Rhea, she coming right now.
2: Thank you. I'm glad I could interrupt your show.
0: Okay, no problem. We'll let you in a second. What is going on with y'all? All right, let's see what they're saying on YouTube. There's a whole bunch of stuff I want to talk to y'all about. What? You didn't find him? He must be at the other door. Because you can't get locked out of these doors. You can? Well, he can't hear us. Did he text you? Ben, did you see Kyle? Apparently he lost. Just look for a trail of dreadlocks. You see Kyle somewhere?
3: You talking about his race?
0: Yes. He's black. Kyle apparently just called the show and we put him on the air because he's locked out of the studio. So we don't know where he is. Rhea went looking for him this way in the little hallway over here. But I think he must be over there. He must be somewhere. He can't, no, because if you have your phone, you can't be locked out.
3: Well, you could.

0: your phone dies.
1: He called us from his phone, Ben.
0: See, I thought that Kyle was about to go run a 40-meter dash because Cat Williamson did that in like 4 seconds, so he was trying to do the same.
1: I don't think Kyle's nearly as fast as Cat Williams. Not nearly. Did you find him? Where was he at? Oh, there he is. How do you get locked out?
2: Outside.
1: You outside? Oh, the
3: It smells like diesel. I was trying to save you, Sherwin. And so I went outside to go tell them to scram.
1: Yeah.
3: And they scrammed, but the door closed.
1: Oh. Well, thank you. Yeah, because our studio is very close to a loading dock. And when they're bringing things into the Third Street Market Hall, food vendors or whatever, they let their trucks idle and we can smell the diesel exhaust. And a couple of days, if I was acting extra super crazy or if DT and Telly was acting real extra crazy, it's because the diesel fumes that come into the studio. Okay, what does this say? Gigi says, "Oh, so sweet. That was beautiful, Sherwin. Oh, I told you guys about my love at first sight story. Sherwin, what happened to the lady you had the love at first sight with? Why didn't you both make it?" No, we're still together. Gigi says, "I never found my person. He must be a spirit. Not really a city girl," says, "I love love stories." Panama One says, "That was such a beautiful love story. You made me smile and made my heart pound. I'm keeping hope alive for me to find that." You guys will find it. You just have to be open to it. You have to be ready to receive the blessing that you are entitled. But here's the other thing you need to do. You got to tell yourself that you are worthy and deserving of a wonderful relationship because too many people think that they are not. You tell yourself that and know it and understand it and believe it. You are worthy of a loving relationship and it will come your way. The whole gym date thing, I don't understand. I don't understand y'all wanting to go on first dates at a gym. That's disgusting. That's sweaty. That's gross. Ladies, you can't put a lot of care into your appearance if you're sweating out your weave. That's unbelievable. I can't believe you guys would want to do that. I'm going to take a break, come back, and talk about stuff, I guess. The Truth with Sherwin Hughes on 101.7 FM. What'd I do? Oh, all right, right. Hey, Truth Nation, it's that time of year, time for the Milwaukee Auto Show, and since I have nothing but love for you, I didn't write that, by the way. I'm going to give away a pair of tickets to attend the Greater Milwaukee Auto Show. Be calling, call number one, right? This is the first person. Just here. Just call right now, 833-212-1017. Literally the first caller is going to win a pair of tickets to the auto show, 833-212-1017. Your chance to win two free tickets to here, right here. Hey, who is this?
4: This is Tiffany.
1: Wait. Hold on. Not... What is this Tiffany that we try to introduce to Damien?
4: No.
1: You sure?
4: I'm positive. I am 12 years married. Absolutely.
1: All right. Well, you want to go to the auto show?
4: I do.
1: Okay. I'm going to put you on hold. Rhea's going to get your information. Congratulations. You were calling number one. Don't go anywhere. Just hold on, okay?
4: Thank you so much.
1: All right. I promise you, if it was that Tiffany, I was going to hang up on her ass. I swear to God, I was going to be like, click, call number two. The Truth with Sherwin Hughes will be right back.
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And that? 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
1: All right, Reggie sent the pictures from when Linda was here. He was outside of the studio. Reggie, these pictures aren't even that good, dude, because there's glare from the window. This one might be okay, though. This one might be decent. I'll put these in, well, the suitable ones, in the Hughes Views Facebook group. I'll put them in there. Curly Q said they loved your All That Jazz show, Rhea. Rhea's on the phone right now, so she can't hear us. Creation Muse says, first date should be in the bedroom, bed talk. Some say X can be a deal breaker. That is a conversation I think we'll save for tomorrow. Here's what I think. Two consenting adults that meet each other and have a wonderful time and have wonderful chemistry, and they're grown adults and they know what they're doing. They're living their best lives. There's no timeline for when you decide to explore intimacy. The only thing that has to be agreed upon is that it's mutual. I think women believe that. I say that because it sounds like something that women who are much more concerned about reputation would say or do. That you can't sleep. Excuse me. Ooh, can't sleep with a man on a first date. Get some water. Hang on. Because, you know, he may think less of you. Or if you sleep with a man on a first date, he may think more of you. You know what I think? If a woman wants to sleep with me on a first date, she's got great taste in men. That's what I think. Here's the other thing, and I probably shouldn't say this, but whatever. Do you know how many women? Because women have to make the decision. A man, we'll sleep with you on whatever date we can, okay? So, because if we like the woman, we're attracted to her and she's attracted to us and all the things are going right, yeah, of course we'll sleep with her. But it's not up to us. Men don't make that decision. The one thing that men control in the male-female dynamic is we control the relationship. We will ask you to be our wife. Women don't propose to men, okay? And because y'all don't propose to us, in very rare circumstances does a woman propose to a man. Very rare. We control the relationship. We decide if we're going to be engaged or get married. Women don't decide that. Women control the sex. So if sex is going to happen on a first date, the woman has decided it is going to happen. And do you know how many women don't even tell each other the truth about this? You're all over here telling each other, oh, I don't do that. I make him wait. No, you don't. No, you don't. If a grown woman is feeling this man and she's attracted to him, she'll want to sleep with him. She will want to sleep with this man on the first date. And sometimes it's not even like after the date has been going on for hours. The number of women, y'all got to stop this, that will invite a man to her house on a first date, mind-boggling. Mind-boggling. If you've never met somebody before and they're, let's say you meet them on the internet, ladies, don't give this man your home address. Now, if you live in an apartment, it's different because he may not have like access to your actual apartment building, especially if he doesn't know your apartment number. But stop giving men your home address where you sleep with your kids. I'll see you tomorrow for Valentine's Day. It's going to be sexy and spectacular and full of beauty and love. And Benjamin is going to be our special guest. See you tomorrow.
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3: 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They gonna call you out. They gonna let you know that they saw you, and then they gonna tell you, come here. Mm-hmm. Now, you know I'm gonna tell your daddy.
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I'm your host of Truth to Power, Kyle Walton. 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Shout out to my... before I do that, we back on YouTube today. We had a little technical difficulties. Shout out to Brother Z holding it down on the ones and the twos and getting us all together. And shout out to you, Truth Nation. Happy to be back. Happy to be back on YouTube. Shout out to those listening on the radio as well. 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With the transition, I'm staying with Good Karma Brands. I'll still be doing my radio show too.

0: to 5 on ESPN Wisconsin, 94.5 ESPN Milwaukee, Kyle and Bruss. In addition to that, I'll be doing some more stuff around here as well, but the podcast will live on. 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I'll still be doing some, I'll still be streaming live. 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And we'll find out more about how the YouTubes is going to work. 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But Truth Nation, again, I'm so excited about, you know, what the future holds for both the Truth and so excited for what the future holds for me as well. But again, I made the announcement yesterday on the show that Friday will be my last day. I'll keep letting everybody know about that as well. Until Friday, I'll keep everybody updated. But again, my last day on these airwaves of 101.7 The Truth, my baby, this is my baby, will be on Friday. And again, what a ride it was for the last six years, and what a ride it was on air with y'all, man. I mean, since January 20th of 2025, yeah, it's been fun. It's been really, really fun. I've enjoyed every single moment of it. And again, one of these, maybe Thursday, I'll probably take some time to reminisce and look back and tell the story of the Truth. Tell y'all all the behind the scenes stuff, how we picked and how the conversations really went with all the hosts when we were hitting up all the hosts and different ideas that we had. Maybe I'll even share with y'all some of the drama. But it was a heck of a journey. But again, make sure y'all subscribe to the Truth to Power podcast so you don't miss any of Truth to Power as we continue on with Truth to Power after that. But with that being said, Truth Nation, off the top today, I got to talk about these folks. Woke up this morning. You got yourself.
1: Y'all know what time it is. It's time for Off the Top on Truth to Power. Kyle, let Truth Nation know what you got to get off your chest today.
0: Truth Nation, I want to ask a question. And Brother Z, you know what? I'm going to have you poll it. I'm going to have you poll it on YouTube. I'm going to ask y'all a question. It's a serious question. Would you allow your 16-year-old to get married? 833-212-1017. That's the Truth Talking text line. You can call in, text in your thoughts to that. But you can go to 1017 The Truth on YouTube. And would you allow your 16-year-old to get married? I want y'all to ponder that. That's the question that I do have. And again, I'm finna let it all hang out this week. This is my last week, so we're gonna talk about it. If I ruffle any feathers, oh well. Oh well. So I'm gonna be bringing it. Call me the can, man, because everybody gonna get it this week. And we're gonna start with these crazy folks, some of these Republican white folks. And I wanna let people know that I appreciate white people. I do. I just told y'all about my bachelor party. I had a white friend that was there. I love white people. I do. I really do. And I stand by the ones that stand by us and stand on our side. The ones that want to work to eliminate many of the systemic barriers which have been holding us back. But man, oh man, there are some weird folks out there, some weird ones, some different ones. Hell, a very weird one is running for the governor of the state of Wisconsin. His name is Tom Tiffany. Weird white guy. Very weird white guy. But Truth Nation, I stumbled across a story yesterday. Or excuse me, it was last week. My days are still all messed up. But I stumbled across a story last week where I heard about Watertown High School. They were having a symphony. Their high school symphony orchestra had been preparing for a concert for months. Been preparing for it for months, only to have a hiccup come and being told that they cannot perform a certain song. One of the songs they were performing had an LGBTQ tie. It's called Mother of the Revolution. This piece was written 7 years ago. And it was inspired by Marsha Johnson, a trans woman who many people have heard of, who was part of the 1968 Stonewall.

0: Stone Wall Uprising, which was a key moment in the LGBTQ community's rights, fight for their rights. So this happened in 1968. The song was just written 7 years ago. The piece, I should say. The piece was written 7 years ago. The musical piece. But since it had a connection to the LGBTQ community, it was inspired by, I shouldn't even say a connection, it was inspired by Stonewall, the school board at Watertown High School said, oh, you can't play the song. That's what they said. A song that was written about a movement 50 years ago. A piece. Instruments playing. Instruments, music, sound, instrumental. Was banned because of it, the inspiration behind the song. And to me, that is crazy. It's crazy. And what drives me even more crazy about these hateful white people is that they don't even know how hateful they are. They don't even know the decisions that they make, how hateful and despicable they are. These folks will find an issue with a musical piece that is just instrumentals, but will sit there and put a damn Confederate flag sticker on the back of their truck as if that isn't offensive. Right here in Watertown, Wisconsin, you will find somebody with a bumper sticker that has a Confederate flag on it from a damn South that was trying to eliminate the way that we were living here in Wisconsin. You're a traitor. These are the same people who will rep and play Kid Rock music and be happy about Kid Rock playing his halftime show, even though Kid Rock has used the N-word. These are the same people who will hear a song called Try That in a Small Town by Jason Aldean, where the video was filmed. The music video was filmed. A part of it was filmed at a historic location where a lynching happened in America and not bat an eye. These are the same folks. So they mad that somebody was inspired by the actions of people fighting for equal rights. But at the same time, they okay with people saying the N-word. They okay with the Confederate flag. That is what's happening in racist-ass Watertown. These folks are worried about the wrong things right here in Wisconsin. A song. A symphony song. So we're not even talking about lyrics. We're talking about instruments being played, a flute, a clarinet, a trumpet being played is a problem because where it came from, the inspiration. The inspiration came from something that they did not like. These white folks, not only do they hate black people, but some of these folks hate gay people. It's crazy to me. Now, this only gets worse because today, listen, I'm exposing the hypocrisy of whiteness here in America today. In Truth Nation, I stumbled across another story from Oklahoma. Now, this one I thought was ridiculous. Oklahoma became only the 17th state to ban child marriage. And I personally think that's great. Sounds like a win to me. I don't know why all 50 states haven't done that yet. But what got me was the fact that banning child marriage in the state of Oklahoma wasn't a unanimous decision. It was a controversial decision. Go to 1017 The Truth on YouTube to hear the reaction from an Oklahoma state politician who is outraged that teenagers can no longer get married in Oklahoma.
1: It's pedophilia. I mean, it's crazy because we already have a current bill. So we're voting on the current bill and they're wanting to change the current bill. So the current bill allows you, a parent, to give permission to a 16-year-old to get married. What they want to change that to is now an 18-year-old would be the only age you could get married at. So they want to take away the parents' right to give a 16-year-old permission to get married. Now, in cases of pregnancy, or there are cases where a parent might want to give their kid permission to get married, and I think that's between those young people and the parents. And so I don't think the government should be telling us, the people, what to do with our kids. If you disagree with me, I understand that. We should all be able to disagree, have discourse, and take the vote.

0: But at the end of the day, I just think the parents ought to decide. And there are situations that would, and I know hundreds of people who got married because of those reasons. Or I even know a few who got married at 17.
1: I know hundreds of people that got married at 16 when they were 17 years old. We can have a polite discourse. Dog, ain't no damn discourse about when it comes to child marriage. Ain't no discourse. I think it is gross. It's a gross thing to stand 10 toes down on. Yes, a 20-something-year-old sleeping with a 16-year-old is statutory rape. That's what this man is advocating for. It is disgusting for any grown man to be fantasizing about children. A 16-year-old is a child. That is a child. And if you voted on YouTube, go to

damn 16-year-old. It's disgusting. Disgusting. Now, there was also something in that conversation that I thought was extremely hypocritical, where this man said the reason he was against the bill, he said the reason was that he was against the bill that bans people under the 18 from getting married was because he believes it was taking away parents' rights. That's what he said. And I find that to be hilarious that these are the people talking about taking away parental rights. They cannot be serious. Again, these people think y'all freaking stupid. And maybe actually, some of y'all are freaking stupid, because some of y'all will hear that and say, yeah, you can't mess with my rights. Do y'all realize in the state of Oklahoma, they have some of the most restrictive abortion ban laws in this country? That's what the state of Oklahoma has. In the state of Oklahoma, a woman can get raped by her father and be forced to carry that child to full term. Let that sink in. This man was talking about parental rights and having a choice to control what's happening with your family. And in Oklahoma, a 14-year-old can be raped by her daddy and be forced to give birth to that child. That's the sixth state we're talking about. Abortion is completely banned in Oklahoma, with no exceptions for rape or incest, and only allowed if necessary to save the pregnant person's life. Crazy. And this man talking about parental rights. I'm telling y'all, these folks get up here and they talk out of both sides of their neck. They say one thing and then they don't apply it to everything. And one thing y'all learned about me since January of 2020 is Kyle Walls, I don't talk out of both sides of my neck. If I believe something is supposed to be this way, I don't give a damn who it is. Hell, I saw my post on Facebook. Thank you, Brother Z, for getting that posted up. I see people upset. Oh, you're coming for the Democrats. Hell yeah, I'm coming for them. I'm coming for anybody that makes a decision that negatively impacts human beings. That's who I come for. And when I look at a situation like this, ain't no reason in the world why a 16-year-old needs to get married to no grown-ass man. But it's hilarious that this man got up here from Oklahoma talking about parental rights. Well, we know damn well Republicans don't care about rights, and they don't, for sure, don't care about parental rights. This is a state where it's a felony for healthcare providers to perform gender-affirming medical procedures such as surgeries or hormone therapy for transgender minors. Again, I may not agree with gender-affirming care. That may not be the thing that me and mine are going to choose to do. But guess what? The key word is what me and mine's is going to choose to do. I may not be pro-abortion, but you know what? It's not for me to decide what somebody else does, a decision that parents make for their family. Only thing I can control is the Wallace household. Me and baby girl, we control ours. That's the only thing I can control. I can't tell nobody else how to live their life. Now, I can give examples, I can give guidance, I can give help, but I cannot tell anybody else how to live their life. These white Republicans are the biggest hypocrites on planet Earth. People like this guy are the worst of us, Truth Nation. They are. They are absolutely the worst of us, because they believe their view, their vision on life in the world shall apply to everybody. If it ain't about stealing, killing, raping, assaulting people, then know what? Go ahead, do what you want to do. If you want to go on benders, doing drugs and drinking alcohol, that's on you. I don't suggest it, but if you do that, you go ahead and do that. That's your life decision. If you feel like you want to have your... you know, you want to have an abortion, then go ahead, do that. But one thing I ain't for saying a 22-year-old should marry some 16-year-old. That is freaking disgusting, and it's disturbing that

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I'm your host, Truth to Power, Kyle Walls, and I'm in the American Family Insurance Studio, but you know what? I don't know, my last week we got some technical difficulties. All the mics in the studio went out, so now I'm back here kicking it with DJ Brother Z. We're working on getting a camera up and running so everybody can see what's popping and going on, Truth Nation. But oh, we got it, so it sounds good. And so, Truth Nation, as I was saying, I was going on my rant because I just think these people are hypocrites. I think they're sick hypocrites. That's the biggest issue that I have, is that these folks will tell you, hey, we want parents to have a choice to have a say in their family's life. And, we as politicians shouldn't tell families and parents what to do. But it seems to me Republicans are always telling people what they can and can't do with their kids, or what they can and can't do with their bodies. And as I was saying before, I'm pro-choice, but I definitely ain't telling nobody to get an abortion. I want kids to be happy, but I'm definitely not saying go ahead and get that gender-affirming care. I'm not saying that, but what I am saying is I'm not your parent. I can't tell you what to do. It ain't my body. I can't tell somebody what to do. So I think it's hysterical and hypocritical for somebody to use the excuse for parental rights in a state that has completely banned abortions. Craziness. But Truth Nation, 833-212-1017. Now I need to switch over to these Trump folks, because he on my list today too, because I saw some stuff when I was riding down to Nashville. And I saw that Donald Trump is once again trying to bring in more white South Africans to replace black people. That's what he's trying to do. Now, Truth Nation, y'all might say, oh, well, what do you mean by that? Well, I'm going to tell you exactly what I mean by that, is that this administration has displayed quite a few racist characteristics. I've seen them do a lot of racist things, a lot of racist policies, a lot of things that have negatively impacted us in our country. There was a tragic shooting at an Islamic center in San Diego yesterday, and that center actually housed a school. It is currently being investigated as a hate crime. Now, I can't sit here and say Donald Trump, it was his fault why this happened, because that I do not know. But what I will say is, when you have rhetoric like the president has, where he is spewing hate, where he is talking about so poorly about Muslim people, sometimes that allows for people to have that same hate, create hate, because people love Donald Trump. So that hate he spews fuels people to commit some of these horrific acts. So I can't sit here and say it was his fault. But what I can say is, when the rhetoric is so high, it can have results like this. The president's comments about this were reserved, and they were fine. But the one thing I will say is, when there were people who were white or people in the Jewish community who had to deal with anti-Semitism, he had a lot more fury coming out. His response was calling people evil and blaming the deranged left. But yesterday, when this happened, he had a more, calm reaction, because in the back of his mind, he understands the damn rhetoric that he has could have contributed to this. The man y'all voted for has racist and offensive tendencies.

0: And I cannot believe y'all allowed for him to be back in office to continue to destroy our country, the fabric of our country that we tried to build up. Now, this country, as y'all know, is not a great one. It has its flaws, but there's no other country I would rather live. But one thing a lot of these black folks who voted for Trump and voted for this man don't ever want to address is they don't want to address the fact that he is allowing white South Africans to come here to this country. That is what he is doing. News just broke last night that Donald Trump and his administration are looking to bring in more South Africans. And I'm going to talk about that next, why Donald Trump is trying to bring in more white South Africans, which is now causing black people to lose jobs. But remember, y'all was crying, y'all was concerned, y'all was mad. The immigrants, the migrants were taking your jobs. Now these damn white South Africans done came in and took y'all jobs, and now y'all want to be silent. I'm going to tell y'all how white South Africans are coming to our country and they are trying to replace us, and the Trump administration is advocating for it. It's Truth to Power. We'll have more next.
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2: 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I'm Nizir Spencer. The Brewers haven't lost to the Cubs since October 9th of 2025 during Game 4 of the NLDS. Yesterday's game ended with the Brewers win 9-3 with a wild game from Yelich.
3: 0-1, and Yelich a fly ball down the left field line, and it is going to be a fair ball. It lands and then kicks into foul territory. One run is in. Stopping at third is Contreras, and Yelich with a bloop double to add to the lead. It is 9-3 Milwaukee.
2: Lane Grindle on the second game against the Cubs begins at 6:40 tonight. 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The Milwaukee Bucks sit at 46%, the Miami Heat sit at 23%, New York Knicks sit at 16%, and Los Angeles Lakers sit at 3%. I'm Nizir Spencer, and this is the True Sports Update on 101.7 The Truth.

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1: Make sure y'all go to 1017 The Truth on YouTube. My video's back. I'm back. You can see me on YouTube by going to 1017 The Truth on YouTube as we broadcast live here from the American Family Insurance Studio at The Avenue in downtown Milwaukee. Yes, it is my last show week that I'll have here on the award-winning 1017 The Truth, but we're going to go out with a bang. We're going to definitely go out with a bang. And Truth Nation, before we went to break, I was talking about the fact that some of y'all black folks voted for the demise of the black community. Y'all did. Unemployment rate is up for the black community. And now you got these white South Africans who are coming into our country and they're taking jobs away from black people. News just broke yesterday that Donald Trump administration is looking to bring in 10,000 additional white South Africans this year. The president claimed that these white South Africans were refugees and having to deal with all type of hate and all type of things and persecution in this country, in their country of South Africa. And it turns out that stuff isn't true. The problem that he had is that he saw some white people in South Africa struggling. Yep. He saw some of these folks not having the ability to prosper. He saw some of them, maybe there was some hate that happened. But one folks being persecuted, one person's people being attacked. But he was so appalled that some of these white South Africans may have been getting treated like black people here in America that he said, I want to bring them here to America. I want to bring my white brother and brothers to America because they can't be treated that way in South Africa. Now, what I'm going to tell y'all is this, is that it was all a farce because right in South Africa, do y'all realize that 4.5 times, South Africans earn 4.5 times on average more than black people in South Africa. They earn 4.5 times more money than black people in South Africa. Do y'all realize there's a huge wealth gap on average between white households and black South African households, or I should say the real South African households? Y'all realize they're talking about, oh, white farmers are having their land stolen from them. White farmers make up 75% of all privately owned land in South Africa. So I don't know what in the hell this administration is talking about. They make up 75% of all private land ownership while making up only 8% of the population. So I don't think that's anything when it comes to persecution. It's just an excuse. These white South Africans have it better in South Africa than what we have here in America. Let that sink in. We make up more than 8% of the population here in America, and they make up 8% of South Africa, and they own 75% of all private farms. That's what they have there. And they're being persecuted? Hell no. Not the case. They're not being killed. They're not being enslaved. It's not the case. He's bringing over poor whites who are making excuses for their own failures in their country. It's crazy. They share the whole thing.

theory of pick yourself up by the bootstraps. But again, that only applies to people they wanted to apply to. And now they bringing in these white South Africans and they are taking black farmers' jobs right here in America. In Mound Bayou, Mississippi, black unemployment is going through the roof right now. And the reason why it's going through the roof is because there are white South Africans who are moving to that community. And they are taking jobs away from black people. And now Donald Trump is advocating to bring more to this country, which is going to negatively impact we, the African-American community. Truth Nation, what we finna do is this. I'm gonna do a little switcheroo. We doing this live. It is what it is. I'm gonna get back in my studio because y'all know I don't like sitting down during the show. So I'm gonna stand up here, Brother Z. We're gonna walk over there and I'm about to go into the studio. Y'all gonna give me 10 seconds to make my switcheroo. We got everything fixed, so I need to go back to the main studio. All right, we back. We back, Truth Nation. I ain't like being inside of there. But my whole point is this, is that black people are losing their jobs down in Mississippi. And the whole thing that people were mad about during the last election is they were saying, oh, we're losing our jobs to these Mexicans. That's what they claimed. Well, what I'm telling y'all, that is these people have these racist policies, and these racist policies are put in place to benefit white people. That's what this administration is doing. No one can justify saying we don't want Mexican migrants and immigrants, but we're going to bring in the white ones. How does that make sense? 833-212-1017. Somebody, please explain that to me. I really want to hear from y'all. Y'all can call in. Y'all can text in. Explain to me how you can sit up here and vote for this damn clown and Donald Trump and sit up here and hear him talking about all these Mexicans taking these jobs and these immigrants and these migrants taking these jobs and having an anti-refugee policy only for him to make an exception for white South Africans to come here. I just don't understand how y'all are so silent. How are y'all silent when black people are losing their jobs in America, but then black people are losing their jobs to white South Africans? No one can justify saying we don't like refugees from war-torn countries coming to our country, but then you say we're going to bring in these white South Africans. You have people in Sudan, in South Sudan, Syria, Myanmar, in Somalia, where these countries have millions of people who have been killed. Hundreds of millions of people who are in need of urgent humanitarian needs. But our country has closed the door on them to get here. And so when you allow for things like that to happen and you buy into it, what you're buying into is you are buying into white supremacy. That is what that is. Instead of doing the humane thing and really focusing on people who are in need, people are dying in all these countries across this globe. Real refugees, real people who fear for their lives, not these fake-ass South Africans ain't fearing for their lives. And again, this isn't just me being hateful or spiteful. This is me being honest and truthful. Millions of people in Sudan alone have been killed and persecuted. Hundreds of millions of people across this globe are in a humanitarian crisis. And we cannot sit here and say we don't want those refugees, but those light pigmentation, vitamin D deficient folks need to come here. That doesn't make sense to me. Trump does the racist thing, and he says these white South Africans have lost their land, despite me letting you know that white South Africans own 75% of all private land in South Africa, where they only make up 8% of the population. If black people own 75% of all the private farmland here in America, these white folks would have been outraged. They would have burned it down. And you know how I know they would have burned it to the ground? Because they did it across our country for decades and years. They have this victim mentality when they see some white people not succeeding. Not even this country. They literally, they look at white South Africans and they sympathize with them more than they sympathize.

0: empathize with what we go through here in America as African Americans. We have a president that is perpetuating a lie about the persecution that white South Africans are going through. Truth Nation, there is no evidence to show that white South Africans are facing higher crime than real South Africans. And when I say real South Africans, I'm talking about the black people from South Africa, not the folks that came and stole the land. And to give y'all the facts, the real victims of crime, the real victims who are attacked in South Africa are black people. 75%. 75% of the victims of crime in South Africa are black people. They're the ones affected by murder and assault and severe bodily harm. It's South Africans, black South Africans, real South Africans. Meanwhile, the crybaby-ass white South Africans, they make up about 8% of the population and are victims on average about 6% of the crime. So they're selling you a lie only to bring white farmers here to replace your black ass. And some of you black folks is sitting here saying, we love Trump. You want to ignore that. Y'all hate the damn Mexicans, but y'all love these white folks. Some of y'all need to have some self-confidence in who you are. Some of y'all look to white folks to boost up your confidence. Listen, I love white people. My girl white. But she know good and damn well, I stand 10 toes down. I don't need a white person to give me any type of courage. I don't need a white person to give me any type of confidence. All I need is me. So some of you black folks who do stuff to get as close to white people as possible because you think it will give you favor. You think it will make you elevate in your career. You a sellout. And sitting quietly while black people are losing jobs to white South Africans, while Donald Trump is talking about bringing more, and you know what that's going to result in? More black people losing their jobs. And this whole they killing white farmers is a lie. It's a lie. Less than 1% of all farmers who were killed in South Africa were white farmers. And let me say that again. Less than 1% of everybody killed in South Africa were white farmers. So your president is a racist, and the policies he has are racist. They don't really care about folks being persecuted, y'all. They care about white folks being persecuted, which doesn't even exist in South Africa. So, yes, I'm upset about this because I'm mad about it. I'm mad that so many of y'all sat here and supported a man that does not support our community. Our unemployment rate is high. And what frustrates me so much is that y'all was mad at Joe Biden. Y'all took shots at Kamala Harris. Y'all hated the Democrats. But when the Republicans ain't giving you a pot to pee in, they're not giving you anything. They're taking away diversity, equity, inclusion. They're taking away the things that gave us an equal playing field. They're taking away representation of African Americans in the South. Y'all sit quietly. Where does that level of self-hate come from? How do you hate people who give you a little bit and love people who give you nothing? That's what confuses me about some of these black folks who vote Republican. They rather get nothing than get something. And then when they have the other people in power, they don't even hold them accountable. 833-212-1017. That is the Truth Talking text line. Callie, you're on the War Winning 1017 The Truth. What are your thoughts on today's show?
1: What's going on, Kyle? We're going to miss you, baby. I swear we're gonna miss you when you're gone, brother.
0: I'ma still be streaming on Truth to Power podcast. I'm still gonna be on YouTube. I can't announce where the platform gonna be at because we gotta finalize this up. But just know I'm GKB. I'm Good Karma Brands, and you already know we got multiple stations here. So me and Tory Lowe, we still gonna be popping. But what are your thoughts here, Callie?
1: Okay, cool. So I'ma say this, Kyle. You were spot on in everything you said, brother. The problem is that a lot of us as black folks, we have gotten to a place of complacent. Like we're cool with the status quo. We're not angry enough yet. I mean, literally, Kyle, like this past weekend, I believe they had a march on Edmonton Pettus Bridge for the same thing we marched for in

0: the 60s.
1: Mm-hmm.
0: Like, you know what I'm saying? Like, this man is clearly turning back the clock. We're not angry enough. We're still sitting on our hands. We're still saying we're not going to get out here and we're not going to this and that. But it's time. It's time now. Because all this is that he's doing is bringing those folks over is population control. He mm-hmm. understands that their time, the European time has been up. They're losing numbers. So what better way to do that than to bring other people that look like me over here so that I can strengthen those numbers? They did the same thing back in the day with the Italians. They did mm-hmm. the same things with the Irish. When their numbers got low, they let them in. Oh, yeah, come on in. And before that, they was disrespected. They were like black people over here. But then when they realized the numbers add up, they was like, yeah, come on in. This is just a thing with numbers, man.
1: You 100, Callie, you are absolutely right. And the thing is Callie's not making any of that up, and it's factual. They understand. The people inside the White House, read Project 2025. Read it, and you'll find out more information. But 833-212-1017. Josh, what's happening? What are your thoughts on today's conversation?
2: Hey, Kyle. Just a couple things. So your last caller just said the Europeans, who that's my heritage, we're losing our numbers because European countries are being invaded by blacks and browns and being slaughtered. You mentioned where Sudan. At? They are being killed by black and brown Muslims. White people ain't slaughtering them. Y'all want to cry about white people. We make up 8 to 10% of the population now compared to about 30% in 1900. Y'all have killed us off.
1: You talking about where?
2: And
1: where
2: you're at, going to keep killing us off.
1: Where have you killed us off? Where have white people been killed off? Can you send me that? I'm trying to explain. And what country have white people been killed off at, Josh?
2: France has been overthrown.
1: No,
2: the
1: killed.
2: UK has been invaded.
1: So wait. So what are the statistics? What's the white population in France?
2: White people are now the minority. Well, in the UK, white people are now the minority.
1: There
2: are more people of color in the UK than there are white people.
1: Wait. Come on. Explain it to me. So what you're saying is there's more. So who, when you go descent, right, who has the most descent? Is it just like what type of white people lead the population in UK?
2: Well, British nationals are not the majority anymore.
1: Okay,
2: the biggest cities in the UK have been overthrown by Muslim invaders.
1: Why are they invaders? What makes them invaders?
2: Because they are all illegal immigrants.
1: How are they illegal immigrants? How did that happen?
2: Because they are floating over on boats across the channel.
1: So why doesn't the UK do anything by that?
2: Because they have been overthrown. The government has been overthrown, invaded by Muslim immigrants.
1: So I'm looking up. So your UK population. The UK population is predominantly white. The ethnic breakup, it looks like it's 81% white, 9% Asian, 4.2% black, Caribbean, black British, and 3% other. So I'm just trying to figure out where you got. You say they're invaded. And so what we can't do, Josh, is we can't just take propaganda and spew it and not have facts. Did he just hang up?
3: No, I hung up on him. We're running out of time.
1: No, we are running out of time. My whole thing is this, is that you can't, when I ask for numbers and things, you can't say, they're being invaded. How so? What's happening? You said what?
3: But that's typical Trump logic. I don't know why.
1: But that's the, and I know Josh, I've met Josh before. I don't know him like that. He's a listener of shows. And my thing is this, is that y'all, you people who think that black people or people of color are taking over things, we're not. And again, the logic of, oh, they're invading. I said, okay, so where they're being killed, where at? Well, they're taking over and invading. Okay, where are they taking over and invading? In the UK, they're now people of color. He grouped people of color all together. He said, I'm gonna put all minorities in this world together, and they're overtaking London. He didn't even say London, he said the whole UK. They're overtaking London, the UK. And then when I give them facts and the numbers, it's like, oh well. No, text in. Josh, text me the link that you have. But that's my whole point, is that, again, there is this mentality and this fear that white people are losing their power. And that is exactly why Donald Trump is bringing in these white South Africans. He said he is not going to take any refugees.

0: but he took the white South Africans, and now they taking black people's jobs. And a lot of you black peoples that was shucking and jiving for these damn Republicans is sitting quietly and following behind mass ass. It's Truth to Power with Kyle Wallace. We'll wrap up the show next.
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4: 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This is my last week of shows. So if I get a little over, if I start yelling too much, that's okay. 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You can find it, we'll be on YouTube, Apple Music, Google Play, TuneIn. Like, I'll still be in all those different places as we transition stuff. But you'll still be able to find the Truth to Power podcast. You'll still be able to find Tory Lowe. We staying here and we still going to be rocking it. But Truth Nation, for today's show, I just want to let y'all know that some of y'all are sheep. And some of y'all voted for white supremacy, and this is exactly what you get. You get black people losing jobs to white immigrants, not because they don't want to work, but because these white people would rather hire white South Africans than black people. This president stopped allowing refugees to America, but made an exception for white South Africans who have a horrific history of racism towards black people. That is the truth. These people are the descendants of racist individuals who stole land, persecuted, discriminated, raped, and tortured black people in South Africa, their own country. They stole their power in their own country. They locked up their leaders in their own country. These are the people that Donald Trump feels for, sympathized for. He feels bad for them, and he wants to bring to this country. Y'all need to rethink that vote. But it has been Truth to Power with Kyle Wallace here on the award-winning 1017 The Truth. The Tory Lowe Show is up next with 1 to 4. Peace out, Truth Nation. I'll be back tomorrow. I love y'all.

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5: Yes.
4: Some people came through anonymously.
5: Yes.
4: Dropped off money. The family has received those funds. And whatever you can do, if everybody do a little, nobody has to do a lot.
3: The movement continues.
4: What are some of the conditions in the jail that got people upset, like the living conditions on a day-to-day basis?
6: We'll come out of our cell at 11 o'clock in the morning. We'll get food and we'll get medication. So that shortens the time. Out of those 2 hours, we'll probably get an hour out and then we'll have to lock back down. And by lock back down, I mean we're staying in our cell. We get fed in our cell. We don't come out our cell at all. And that's pretty much the biggest problem. And they simply say that they're short staffed, but that's not enough because they knew that they were going to be short staffed. Like, this has been a problem for over 2 years now.
3: The marathon continues.
4: There's never been a better time to make change in the city of Milwaukee, starting with the youth. And we talked about the housing. Willie Hines, y'all boy Willie Hines, and they trying to change the leadership over there. We got our hands full, and it's not the time. But we got attorney B. Ivy Lamar on the lines right now, calling from the courthouse. How you doing, attorney B. Ivy Lamar?
7: Hey, what's going on, Tori? I'm good, man. Happy to be here.
4: Joining me on the lines, Dr. Umar Johnson. How you doing, brother, Dr. Umar Johnson?
7: Peace and Pan-Africanism, good brother, Black Power, to all my brothers and sisters in Milwaukee, Kenosha, Green Bay, Racine, and across the state of Wisconsin.
8: Yo, peace, King. 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
8: 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Regardless if we live in these areas or not, it all affects us in one way or shape or form.
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7: Man, best show in the world, bro. You got the best show in the world. Hope you know that, man.
4: God bless you, brother. I appreciate that.
9: Big up, big up, big up to you both. Thank you so, so, so much. Tori, you spoke to my kids. Liz, you did too. But you spoke to my kids, and when I tell you both that they was talking about what we did earlier that morning all day, that's literally what they was doing. They was talking about it all day.
4: My son
9: was just hollering, we're Tori. Like,
10: I wanted to make sure that I let you know that to hear a person and have a person like you in this community, the way that you are selfless, the way that you give, even when your cup is not even full, you are filling other people's cup. And that just inspires me to want to make sure that I help you the best way that I can by doing my part.
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4: 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The movement continues.

0: Tory Lowe. Tory Lowe Show live from American Family Insurance Studio at the Avenue. And I'm here for the action.
1: And nothing but that action.
0: And I want all the smoke.
1: Who wants the smoke today?
0: Salute to all my brothers and sisters on the front lines. The marathon continues.
1: The movement continues.
0: How y'all doing out there in radio land? How y'all doing in the chat? We got another powerful show for you today. So I'm gonna need y'all to open up your ears, okay? Hey, look, it's gonna be another powerful conversation. This Tuesday, May 19th. I'll say this, you know, a lot of people been calling me. A lot of people been calling me and talking about the changes that's going on with the station. And, you know, and I always tell everybody, you know, the movement is already something that was already going on and it'll continue. And we've switched many different formats over the years, over the past 17 years. And so we just look forward to the next. You know, it's going, I ain't never missed a beat. Let me give y'all some inside information. The community don't care what format I'm in. They just want to help. They just want to help. And we have enjoyed this format, this platform. We built it. We are pillars of it. We founded it. And, you know, as things transition into another operation, God bless, you know, everybody moving forward. And God bless as we move forward, because we still got to do work. There's still work to do. Understand what I'm saying, Truth Nation. There's still a lot of work to be done. And we ain't going to miss a beat. Okay? Understand what I'm saying. So with that being said, I'm thankful for the community members that have chimed in. I'm thankful for the people that, you know, have expressed their concerns, and rightfully so, because we have became a family over the last 5 years, Truth Nation. But as we move in to the new ideas, we have to make sure that we are being active and not just sitting around waiting for somebody to come do something. And I never wanted a listening audience to be like that. I need advocates. I need frontliners. I need people that's willing to get their hands dirty, willing to roll up their sleeves. This is why when I was on the air, I specifically said I needed some active listening audiences, because we need to get, it's a lot of things to do, and it's about 52 fires out here. And a lot of people like the old way it used to be. They like just listening and then going on about their lives. And then, you know, they'll complain or, you know, but you don't want to be a bot your whole life. You don't want to be a bot. At some point, you got to activate. And sometimes when it's bad, you need everybody, all hands on deck, to get active and share the same idea. And the idea that I wanted to share was, we all got to do a little. So ain't nobody got to do a lot. And if I got that point across in 5 years of being on the radio and being active and bringing in families and, you know, winning awards without having a celebrity platform. We didn't bring in a lot of celebrities on my platform. I didn't want that. I wanted our people to be heard. I know that we can do the job. So that was largely my format. And we've won awards all across the board. Understand what I'm saying? But that's because I wanted to show that we, the people, can not give our energy to things that don't do nothing for us, or we don't get anything in return. We need to start giving our energy to things that we can get results from. And if we can start making that turn mentally, we won. If we can start depending on each other to get things done,

0: we won. If one person who never thought about getting active or advocating for anybody or becoming a resource for anybody became a resource listening to the show, that we won. It's around that time where we got to start making sure that we're addressing our concerns, our needs, and seeing an outcome, a tangible result. That's it. It's simple. It's not rocket science. It's been an amazing, amazing opportunity. Now we move into the next space, a greater space, a bigger space, a better space so we can continue to do the work. And that's all that's finna happen. So don't get worried. Don't feel like, oh, man, like this is it. No. It's growth. It's like when your child starts going to high school, you see a difference. They start to enter into a new phase of their life. Then when they get done with high school, they start to go to college, which is another phase of their life. You don't when they leave high school and go to college, you don't be like, all right, I'll see you later. You say, okay, what's next? Then when they get done with school, they got to go to work. And so you live through all different phases of life. And this is just a different phase of life, growing into what's next on all sides for everybody involved. And y'all should treat it that way. We don't stop being family because we're moving into the next space in our lives. Matter of fact, the family gets stronger as the child grows older because the child should grow into being able to contribute to the family. And all we're doing is growing into where we can all contribute to the village. It's powerful. It's powerful, Truth Nation. And I can't wait. I can't wait because, you know what? If y'all only can understand what I see, the amazing things that I see, the beautiful outcomes that's ahead, you'll be excited too. Hey, look, when we come back, Truth Nation, we'll have more conversation. Stay locked in right here on Tory Lowe.
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0: Let me check the chat. I didn't get to the chat. Let me see who in the chat today. Not Really a City Girl says, good afternoon, everyone. Jeff is in the chat. He says, good afternoon. Lil Woody in the chat. He says, we live, bro, till the end and beyond. Zeta Shay, salute Zeta Shay in the chat. Barbara in the chat. Jasmine is in the chat. She says, hey, y'all, S.E. is in the chat as well. I see Jeff is in the chat. Josh, also in the chat, he says, salute to Tory and Truth Nation. He says, I'm still grieving from the news the last week. I'm still in the denial stage. Hey, it's all right. You know what I mean? We gonna keep it moving. Movoda is in the chat. She said, can anyone explain why everyone is moving from the station? Everybody has to make a choice at every transition. So that's why, you know, people have individual choices to make as far as what they want to do as they move on. White fella in the chat. Who else? That's it. Salute to everybody joining us in the chat. Also, Truth Nation, I wanted to get this out the way, because yesterday, out of all of the things that was going on the show, we talked about all of the families that came through, all of the missing people, all of the homicides. We solved a couple of homicides, too. Like, families came in with issues with finding or wanting justice for homicides. We did a lot of great things in 5 years. But I got Andrew as a producer late. Like, what, the last, what, 6 months, 7 months now?
1: Since October, yeah.
0: Since like last October, you became my producer. Out of all the many producers that I had on the show, DJ Brother Z, Benjamin, salute to all of the producers that produced the Tory Lowe show. Then they gave me this white guy named Andrew that came on. And I guess you weren't my... What show did you produce first?
1: I did Jamming with Juice.
0: You said Jamming with Juice.
1: Truth in the Morning, and now you.
0: Okay, so Jamming with Juice first, then it was Truth in the Morning, then it was the Tory Lowe show since October.
1: Yes.
0: Well, I'll say this. The show was making so many great changes in lives that when Andrew got to producing the Tory Lowe show, we came up with Put the Fork Down.
1: Yes, we did.
0: We came up with Put the Fork Down. And I'm going to tell you right now, Andrew lost 50 pounds. When did you start Put the Fork Down? When did you start it?
1: Remember, we started it in November.
0: It started. You joined the show in October.
1: Started in November.
0: You and GP.
1: Yeah.
0: Salute to GP.
1: Blew him out of the water.
0: All of a sudden, so we had this controversy over the weigh-in. So we extended to Put the Fork Down. We even got shirts. We even got shirts for Put the Fork Down, Truth Nation.
1: I wore mine out.
0: This is how serious it is. I wore mine, too. When I go jogging, I wear it. But what I'm saying is, this is how serious it got. We already got our first client from Put the Fork Down, Andrew, 50 pounds. Andrew lost 50 pounds. Now, look at if we watch this, we broadcast live. Look at Andrew. The early Andrew, if y'all watch this, look at this. Look at his chubby cheeks. Look at that. And now, look at him now. 50 pounds down. That's powerful. I think you're going to get a girl this summer.
1: We can only hope.
0: I think that you might catch this summer. I think you might get somebody, Andrew. I think you have leveled up, and he got a haircut now.
1: Yeah, I got a haircut.
0: Got a haircut, looking smooth. I'm trying to tell you, this is why the Tory Lowe show is so powerful. Andrew came in at, what did you was weighing, like?
1: 262.
0: Lost 50 pounds since November due to a simple just bet of weight loss on the show between you and GP. Actually, it started with the celebrity basketball game.

0: GP played so bad.
1: Yeah,
0: bro.
1: GP was supposed to be at the celebrity basketball game, and he didn't play too well. And then he said he's going to get in shape. Andrew joined him or forced him or actually, I don't know how you probably taunted him so much that he wanted to get in the gym.
0: He was sweating butter, Torrey.
1: He was, yeah, sweating butter. And so that's how it started. The first weigh-in was one of the most bogus weigh-ins in radio history. Both actually gained weight.
0: No, I lost weight.
1: No.
0: He gained weight. And the problem was he kept ducking us. Remember, he was like, oh, we'll get on the scale tomorrow. We'll get on the scale tomorrow. I had to go to Walgreens, Torrey, and buy a scale for us to do the weigh-in.
1: Right. Okay, so, but what I'm saying, that, how do you gain weight in the weight loss challenge?
0: By not putting the fork down.
1: Yeah, that was the most bulk. I bet you if we that nobody would have, that weigh-in was trash. But then it got serious, and more money got added to the pot. You went down 50 pounds and you had to struggle a little bit to get the funds.
0: Yeah, I had to fight tooth and nail to get the funds. Now, we got to give a shout out to Adul. He did pay.
1: Adul paid up.
0: He did pay up. GP?
1: GP?
0: Where's my money?
1: Well, now he's not no longer here, so he probably need that to put on some bills. He might be trying to, you know, make sure, you know, he's staying afloat right now. Why are you laughing? But look how powerful the show is. And I never called you White Boy Andrew.
0: No, you never did.
1: I never liked that.
0: I appreciate that.
1: I never liked that, you know, that's like Black Boy Tory, you know what I mean? Like, I would get offended if a white person called me Black Boy Tory. Black Boy Troy. You know, because my grandma called me Troy. So, but what I'm saying is, no, I thought that was kind of, you know, I didn't like that. So we changed the whole identity, regrouped, rethink, and reshaped. Now you got Andrew walking around. I think you're going to catch. You might get married by the end of the summer.
0: Oh, come on,
1: you might
0: Torrey.
1: Be one of those people that if you know, catch somebody, then you might go all the way in with the commitment. Turn it red. You might be one of those people that once you get a taste of something, You might not want to let it go.
0: Got that right.
1: Yeah, so you might just be down, talk about in about, by the end of summer, by what, August, September? Don't talk about you getting married. I don't want to hear it.
0: Could you imagine I start the show in October, and by the next October, I'm down 50 pounds, got a haircut, and I'm married?
1: Yeah.
0: And the change, power of the Torrey Lowe
1: show. Power. The complete change. What they say, a 180. Hey, I'm trying to tell you. Somebody, Josh says, I remember that GP was struggling to put the fork down. Sweating butter is crazy. SC says sweating butter is crazy. I'll say this. This is why everybody that came in contact with the Torrey Lowe show, they have an outcome and a result that they can talk about from being on the show and dealing with the show. And I'm talking about just the power of Truth Nation has been amazing. And as we move forward, let's keep that same energy. You know, I'll tell you this. It's for those that need to hear it. It's other things that's going to happen with me that y'all will be able to enjoy. It's just not going to be in this format. So understand that so we can move on into the next, whatever we do next. And it's going to be just as powerful with actually even more things that we have to do for the community. And I'm looking forward to it. And like I said, somebody asked, you know, why is everybody, you know, moving around? I don't think everybody's moving around. Some people choosing to move ahead with whatever the truth is going to be. And some people are taking this as a move to try to get on to what they need to do with their lives and their business and what they see that their future wants to be. And that's what you do in the transition. Every transition comes with those decisions, so you got to treat it like that. And you got to make sure that you're understanding and that this is a point where when you're in a transition, everybody has to make the decisions that's best for what they're trying to do. Understand what I'm saying? And then you move into that, and everybody gets to have whatever they thought that their outcome or what they thought that they was going to have from their decision-making. So we'll see. Only time. Give everything time. Only time.

0: will tell. But I know I got a lot of people came with conspiracy theories, calling me with rabbit hole theories on what took place. We're telling you what happened. You know what I mean? It's a new operation. It happens in business all the time. You know what I mean? So at that point, you make a transition and you keep it moving and you wish everybody the best. And that's it. It's no big conspiracy. I would have told you. I ain't worried about nothing. I ain't never said nothing on the air. You know, I always try to be transparent with Truth Nation. So it's not a big conspiracy. It's not nothing. It's just business. It's just the way things work. But also, you get to make a decision to make sure that you do the things that you want to do as well. So everybody's happy. Whatever decision everybody's making right now, they're going to be happy with their decision either way. So let's just celebrate all of the people that we've been able to hear and enjoy and make sure that we're making decisions in the transition as a listener and audience. Y'all have to make y'all decisions if y'all gonna, you know, follow people that don't stay and follow people that do stay. And you probably do both. You don't have to even pick one or the other. You can pick it all. You know, just a click of a button and you can see what's going on. It's all digital. It's all, you know, streaming. So it's gonna be wonderful for everybody. So thank you for everybody that was pitching their concerns. And I'll tell you this, you know, when you get a call from Minnesota, my friend in Minnesota called me talking about, you know, he heard what was going on. And I was like, wow, like we have reached so many people all across the country that people are concerned with what's going on. And you don't have to be concerned. Just only thing we have to do is what's the next steps. And then we'll engage and we'll keep it moving. Especially the Tory Lanez show. Hey, look, when we come back, we'll have more conversation, Truth Nation. We got that pop culture report. Stay locked in right here on Tory Lanez.
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3: This sports update on 101.7 The Truth is powered by ESPN Milwaukee. I'm Nizir Spencer. The Brewers haven't lost to the Cubs since October 9th of 2025 during Game 4 of the NLDS. Yesterday's game ended with the Brewers win 9-3 with a wild game from Yelich.
4: The 0-1. And Yelich, a fly ball down the left field line. And it is going to be a fair ball. It lands and then kicks into foul territory. One run is in. Stopping at third is Contreras. And Yelich with a bloop double to add to the lead. It is 9-3 Milwaukee.
3: Lane Grindle on the second game against the Cubs begins at 6:40 tonight. The New York Times is out with its anonymous players poll, and one of the questions is, where will Giannis play next year? The Milwaukee Bucks sit at 46%, the Miami Heat sit at 23%, New York Knicks sit at 16%, and Los Angeles Lakers sit at 3%. I'm Nizir Spencer, and this is the True Sports Update on 101.7 The Truth.
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0: show, Pop Culture Report, brought to you by Tori Lowe and Andrew, right here live at American Family Studio. Hey, look, Andrew, I'm seeing that there's some changes to ChatGPT. What's going on with this change? I guess it's financial planning going on.
1: Yeah, Tori, it's crazy. So I've always said that if you put all your information into ChatGPT, if something happens to that information, it's kind of on you. I don't know how comfortable you would be putting all your information into a chatbot, but how about your financial information? Because that's what people are doing here. They're taking all their financial information, running it into ChatGPT, and now the ChatGPT is going to give you your ideas on your 401k, your investments.
0: What?
1: All the, what mortgage you should get.
0: I mean,
1: get.
0: Maybe chat, because you're not, what, how much it costs to $20 a month for ChatGPT?
1: Right? Yeah, just about that.
0: Okay, so that's financial advisor right there.
1: Yeah.
0: So ChatGPT is actually becoming a financial advisor for $20.
1: So, but the question then turns into, Tori, how comfortable do you feel with trusting the chatbot?
0: With your bank account information?
1: With all of that information, right?
0: I'm not sure if I trust it that much.
1: I don't know either.
0: I don't know if that's what I want to do like that. I don't know if I want to. But if I ask ChatGPT some

0: financial advice and I give them some details, I would do that.
1: So this is the
0: interesting. But I'm not giving no codes and no pass codes or nothing. I'm not doing all of that.
1: Yeah, but a lot of people are, which is the craziest part
0: of
1: this.
0: But are they coming out on the flip side? What's going on the flip side? Have we got a positive outcome? What are the pros and cons?
1: I think the sample size is too small right now. But then we also talk about the job loss from this, right? We've always said ChatGPT will not take somebody's job. It'll just make their job easier to do, a little bit more, you know, streamlined. You know, if I'm an accountant, I'm sweating underneath the collar right now.
0: Well,
1: right?
0: The accountants are stealing money from the people. All right. Let's be honest here. There's some good accountants out here. But how many football players and basketball players and people have came forward, Fat Joe and all those other people that came forward and said the accountant was so shady that they were ciphering the money, and by the time they find out, they was millions in the hole. So let's not say that it's like, you know, it ain't no issue with human accountant.
1: I'll tell you, if ChatGPT starts skimming money off the top, you got to go back to
0: school. But where's the money going to go? You can at least trace it. Let me tell you something. If ChatGPT skims some money from you, it's going to be a digital footprint. When a human still scams some money from you, you may not see the footprint.
1: Maybe ChatGPT wants like a new computer screen, Tori. Maybe they want like a better, you know, better monitor screen, those type of things.
0: Okay, but you're going to see that they place the order. That's all I'm saying. Like, I'm not saying that I trust it. But I'm not saying that I trust regular accountants either. That's why a lot of people say you got to have an accountant to watch the accountant to watch the accountant. You got to, you know. So, no, I'm not going to say that it's not a bad idea. I'm not going to say it's a bad idea. I'm just cautious. And anything with money, whether it's ChatGPT or anybody with money, you just got to be cautious regardless. Young Money says, I'm going to connect my accounts to ChatGPT. Need to tell me to stop so much money on BS. I don't know. I'll say this. If you had, like, you could do an experiment account. Let's say you set up an experiment bank account and hook like $100 in it and see what ChatGPT do with that. Now, if I look up and it's $1,000, if I put in $100 and all of a sudden the ChatGPT that multiplied the money in a couple months, I'm gonna throw a little bit more in there.
2: But nah, you can't. I don't like the idea of ChatGPT knowing my money.
0: I'm talking about, don't give them your real account. How many accounts you got? One?
2: Like three.
0: Okay. Yeah. Give them the one that's the broke one.
2: Okay.
0: Okay.
2: Yeah, I got a broke one.
0: Okay,
2: yeah.
0: You got the broke one. I know you got the broke one.
2: Everybody got a broke one, I feel like, right?
0: You don't keep nothing in it.
2: Yeah.
0: Okay. Give ChatGPT that one and stick $100 in it. And see what happens.
2: That's crazy. I'm not.
0: I ain't even using the account anyway. Okay.
2: Yeah.
0: That's all I'm saying. Don't give them the one that where you pay your bills and financial stuff.
2: That's still a bank account, though. Like, you can still track your stuff.
0: Okay, well, then you can sue them. If it go wrong, you might have a lawsuit. I'm just saying, it's all digital, right?
2: I guess.
0: I'm just trying to say, test it out. Don't go all in.
2: Yeah. It's dangerous. That's dangerous. Hey, I'm back, though. Sorry, I'm late. Look, I got something to bring to you real quick. You know, you like the Kardashians, right?
0: Yeah, I like the Kardashians.
2: Well.
0: But I don't like them as far as, like, the way people think I like them.
2: Right. Well, okay. Yeah.
0: I like them because they expose in the system and we get to watch it.
2: Well, one of them just got caught by the system.
0: What?
2: Kim Kardashian. Well, not her specifically, but authorities found around $9 million worth of cocaine hidden in Kim Kardashian brand underwear shipment yesterday. So she just got
0: $9 million worth of cocaine.
2: I don't know. That's a lot of money. That's a lot of cocaine.
0: That's a lot of bricks.
2: That's like shipments.
0: Well, not like okay. So, shipment. Is it attached to the Kardashians, or did somebody become a delivery driver for the brand?
2: It's in her brand underwear. It's in
0: the underwear.
2: Not in the underwear, but like in the stocks with it. Like it's packed up.
0: It's
2: bricks packed with the underwear.
0: So the underwear on top, bricks at the bottom.
2: Pretty much.
0: No wonder they said it was worth over a billy.
2: No wonder they still rich.
0: They said the brand was over a billy.
2: Yeah, no wonder they still rich. That's ridiculous.
0: But who is supposed to be picking up the cocaine?
2: Yes, you asking the right questions, because I don't know. I'm trying to figure that out, too. Because who, I don't know. Because, man, Kanye probably feeling himself right now, talking about, yeah, I'm right. This family's messed up. Cocaine through $9 million. I,

0: Do we have like a calculation? We need like a calculation of how much that is, how many bricks that is. Because I don't know. ChatGPT can tell you that.
1: All right. So, I'll say this. Okay, because I heard that Chase Bank, it was a boat that brought, you know, one of the ports
0: yeah.
1: that was owned by Chase Bank that had cocaine in it too.
0: Okay.
1: So, if they putting it in the box with the underwear, that's different. Now, if they loading it on the truck and got the boxes of underwear in the front, the bricks in the back, that could be two separate concepts. But in order to put the underwear in the box, you got to be working at the factory.
0: So you think somebody at the factory just put $9 million worth of cocaine
1: in there? I'm talking about maybe they was...
0: That got to be an inside job.
1: Maybe this was first... Yeah, this was... It sounded like an inside job.
0: This ain't no one-person job.
1: No, this sounded like...
0: This came out the factory. Hundreds of people working on
1: right.
0: this.
1: Right. So was this something that was continuing... They just got caught with this one load.
0: She got a cocaine factory.
1: Okay, so how many shipments?
0: That's a lot of shipments.
1: Have they shipped?
0: Yeah, I don't know.
1: Because it seemed like they just got caught on this one.
0: You think it's more?
1: We only know about this one truck, right?
0: It might be more than one truck.
1: Okay, so what I'm saying is, this is one truck that's at $9 million, right?
0: Yeah. It's a shipment.
1: This the one shipment that we caught. How long this brand been out here?
0: That brand's, yeah.
1: Okay.
0: Yeah, so it's been moving for like a decade now.
1: Okay.
0: Oh, man. No wonder they stay rich.
1: Oh, wow.
0: I mean, think about it. They some of the richest, you know, people on the planet, some of the richest females on the planet, and consistently rich. Like, I know they got they own brands. Like, we're talking about her brand right now. Her sister's got, you know, makeup brands, clothing brands, too.
1: Mm-hmm.
0: But
1: they need to check all of the trucks. I was watching Power.
0: Uh-huh.
1: And they was trying to find delivery trucks to put the cocaine in.
0: Man, it's like a GTA.
1: Because ain't nobody going to... It's chances of them pulling over a delivery truck and right. busting it down.
0: This reminds me of GTA, because, like, in GTA, you can do this. You can just buy, like, a cocaine factory and then just, like, ship, you know, cocaine around.
1: Oh, wow.
0: So, she playing real-life GTA.
1: Well, I guess the Kardashians got that white girl.
0: Oh, man. Well, hey, I like that connection you just had there. Because they definitely got it coming through.
1: Hey.
0: She must have some, like, spreadsheet of just, like, where to go, where the shipment's supposed to go. This is another thing, too. The cops must have known about this for a while, because $9 million is crazy. That's a whole job that you got to figure out.
1: Let me tell you something. That's a lot of packing.
0: Yeah.
1: And it's in there with the clothing item and duct taped in with the underwear.
0: That's crazy.
1: That's crazy. From the factory.
0: It's either from the factory or it's separate.
1: Is it a truck?
0: It's a shipment. I don't know if it's a truck or a plane.
1: Is that independent from?
0: I don't know. It
1: got skims on the side of the truck?
0: It don't got no pictures of it. It's just out there that.
1: Because it could be a third party shipment.
0: That's what I'm thinking. I'm thinking that's a third party shipment. Okay. Because it might be in the back of the truck or the plane or the boat, wherever.
1: Well, if it's a third party, then they may not. They don't have to know anything about it.
0: I mean, still, it's not.
1: People hire third party transit systems all the time.
0: But it's cocaine, though.
1: I'm just saying.
0: Oh, hey,
1: keep us updated on this.
0: They keeping up with the Kardashians, man. I'm gonna try to keep up with the cocaine, I guess.
1: Well, make sure that you know.
0: We'll see.
1: Don't be practicing messing with that booger sugar.
0: No, that's not my speed.
1: That's say no to drugs.
0: Yeah, that's like you said. That's the white girl. Whatever you said.
1: They got that white girl.
0: Yeah,
1: she got the underwear with the powder.
0: Steer away from that. Everybody.
1: I got baking soda.
0: Yeah, you tripping. Baking soda.
1: That's your boy. All right. Well, what else is going on? It's popcorn. What else going on out here?
0: I'm gonna tell you after break. I got a lot of stuff going on.
1: Hey, look, when we come back, we'll have more conversation. Truth Nation, stay locked in.
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0: show. We got Nazir Spencer and Andrew in studio for the Pop Culture Report. Nazir, what else we got? What's going on out here in these pop culture streets?
1: So I got some statistics I want to bring to you about Milwaukee. All right. Look, y'all... First of all, I just want to get this out there. Y'all nasty before I even
0: what?
1: Get started.
0: What? What you mean?
1: Y'all nasty. All right, listen.
0: What's going on? Wow.
1: Leading OnlyFans search engine OnlyGuider has calculated exactly how much Milwaukee spent on OnlyFans in 2025.
0: What?
1: Okay, but also how much its creators ranked on the platform.
0: Milwaukee and, creators.
1: Yes, and Milwaukee makes for eye-opening reading. Okay? Key findings. Milwaukee is the highest spending city in Wisconsin.
0: What?
1: At $123,227.
0: On OnlyFans.
1: Per 10,000 residents.
2: Ayo.
0: Oh, wow.
1: Per 10,000 residents.
0: Next.
1: Okay? All right. That's not even the craziest part. All right. Total 2025 spend hit was $7 million. That's $20,000.
0: What you mean? In content or people spending?
1: That's $20,000 every single day flowing through OnlyFans from Milwaukee.
0: I'm talking about coming in or going out?
1: Going in.
0: I'm talking about people are paying to watch.
1: Paying to watch OnlyFans.
0: Not content coming in for
1: that,
0: content.
1: That specific one is flowing through OnlyFans from Milwaukee, so that's coming in.
0: So we paying to see?
1: Yeah.
0: Wow.
1: I'm still going. It's still going. Statewide, Wisconsin residents spent $45 million on OnlyFans in 2025.
0: $45 million
1: in Wisconsin.
0: In Wisconsin.
1: Okay, Milwaukee accounts for 16% of that.
0: What? They said they ain't had no money.
1: That's what I'm saying. Where the tax dollars
0: at? Wow.
1: Okay, why they not getting taxed, okay? Milwaukee leads all four Wisconsin cities analyzed, okay? Milwaukee is home to 3,000 OnlyFans creators, a little bit over 3,000.
0: What?
1: Generating $3 million in annual revenue.
0: What?
1: I don't know no OnlyFans. What?
0: I do know some OnlyFans.
1: I know some in Madison, yeah.
0: And I know some around Milwaukee.
1: I don't know none in Milwaukee.
0: But what I'm saying is I don't subscribe and watch
1: that's
0: it
1: what I'm saying.
0: Like they get.
1: So those are the statistics. Milwaukee spent $7 million on OnlyFans in 2025. That's over $20,000 per day.
0: Oh, wow. So today Milwaukee didn't spend $20,000 watching OnlyFans.
1: Yeah, somebody got $20,000.
0: Nasty.
1: Fine God. Somebody needs to.
0: Oh wow!
1: Get raised right, please.
0: They say that when they get poverty, people got to do whatever they got to do to survive. The content. They said 3,000 content creators, right?
1: Yeah.
0: On there,
1: making
0: $3 million,
1: almost $4 million
0: a year.
1: 3.9 million annually.
0: A month.
1: Annually, 3.9 million annually.
0: A year.
1: Yes.
0: In Milwaukee.
1: You can just live here and go OnlyFans and three point. I'm not promoting it, by the way.
0: Okay, so 3,000 divided by 3 million, how much is that?
1: 3,000 divided.
0: Do the math on that because you say okay, it's 3,000 content creators.
1: Yes.
0: Annually, they say they're making $3 million. Split that up.
1: In annual revenue, yes.
0: Split that up and see what that comes out to allegedly per person.
2: $1,000 per person.
1: $1,000 per person.
0: That doesn't sound like much.
1: That doesn't sound like much.
0: $1,000 a year.
1: No. But
0: annually, what, a year?
1: Yeah,
0: or
1: it's still a lot, though.
0: So if it's $3 million coming in off of content.
1: Yeah.
0: And it's a 3,000 people that they've got content creators.
1: Right.
0: If you divide that 3,000 by 3 million, that's $1,000.
1: Average. But average, they make like 100K

0: per person, bro.
1: How?
0: I don't know.
1: Three, okay.
0: I'm just going on statistics. I'm telling you what I'm looking at.
1: Come on.
2: That means that somebody at the very top is making a ton of money,
0: right,
2: and a bunch of people at the bottom aren't making any.
0: Okay, right. That's what I mean.
1: A couple people that's
0: but still nasty.
1: Some real dollars.
0: Yeah, but people probably starting up.
1: But everybody else probably even getting less than 1,000.
0: So it's 3,000. That means like maybe 1,000 people started pretty late in the year, made a little bit of bucks. But still, statewide, $46 million.
1: That's terrible.
0: $46 million.
1: Start a business.
0: That is a business, technically.
1: Okay. Start one that's honest, you know what I mean? Because they not talking about how many Planned Parenthood visits came from
0: there. Yeah, no. Okay, so they analyzed Milwaukee, Madison, Green Bay, and Kenosha. Milwaukee had $7.3 million in total spent, okay? Total 2025 spend per 10K residents. $123,000. So residents were just paying for
1: just OnlyFans. Just to consume me.
0: Yeah. And Madison.
1: Like a Netflix subscription.
0: Yeah, yeah, yeah. Like an Amazon Prime.
1: Oh, wow.
0: You know? And then Madison.
1: That's horrible.
0: Madison was 2.1. Green Bay was 1.4. Kenosha was 1.1. Kenosha right down there. They right here. they leeching off us.
1: Well.
0: Kenosha OnlyFans? What is that? I never heard of that. Green Bay and Madison make some sense. Kenosha is crazy.
1: Kenosha, wow.
0: I sound like it. They make $1.1 million over there.
1: Racine, what do you got Racine on there?
0: No Racine. Nope. Chicago is like right above us. Okay, Chicago got $47 million total spent. So we ain't too bad compared to them. Milwaukee-wise.
1: Here we go.
0: Chicago got our whole state revenue when it comes to OnlyFans.
1: You know, Chicago got like 4 million people, yeah.
0: So they just got OnlyFans creators left and right there. So those are my Milwaukee statistics. I just want.
1: Well, you know, Andrew just lost 50 pounds.
0: Oh man, Andrew.
2: That's what I'm saying. What are they doing on a Friday at 4:30?
1: If he don't go into the other options as far as broadcasting,
0: Andrew, you might. Hey, you just moved here too. Andrew just moved here. You know what I'm saying? That's crazy.
1: Oh wow.
0: He adapting to the OnlyFans.
1: Here we go.
0: Apparently. Hey, but I just wanted to bring you those statistics. I got some other statistics for you, too. This is sports, though. It's still Milwaukee, all right? The New York Times dropped where they think Giannis is going to go.
1: And okay, everybody doing the Giannis.
0: Yeah, yeah. This is New York Times, though. This is big time.
1: Everybody's trying to figure out where Giannis is going to land. I call it the Giannis sweepstakes.
0: Oh, yeah, this is the sweep. Oh, it's going to start up in the next few weeks. Mm-hmm. So Giannis, it was Milwaukee Bucks are at 46%. He might stay. All right.
1: That's a huge
0: percentage. The next one is, I believe it was the Heat, 26%. And then the Knicks were 16. And then the Lakers were 3%.
1: I think there's a lot of New York talk with Giannis. Mm-hmm.
0: He might go to Boston,
1: but,
0: man.
1: But if you look at the movie, he came through New York. He got drafted in New York, I think.
0: No, he got drafted here.
1: I'm talking about the draft or something like that.
0: What do you mean?
1: Hey, something with New York. He had to come into New York or something like
0: draft.
1: That.
0: Yeah. Okay.
1: No, I'm talking about he came in through, not no draft. I'm talking about when he came to this country, he was
0: lives
1: in New York.
0: Yeah, he lives in New York. I know what you mean.
1: He was in something with
0: he
1: New
0: in
1: York.
0: There. Yeah.
1: And then we chose him and then we brought, and then he came to Milwaukee.
0: Okay.
1: But what I'm saying, or his agents or somebody got him to New York.
0: Yeah.
1: At least according to the movie.
0: Yeah. I know what you mean.
1: So maybe he feel like,
0: that's the place to be. I mean, they're in the conference finals right now tonight. Mm. You know, they play the Cavs tonight in the Eastern Conference Finals. So, realistically, the Knicks don't need him, though. You know what I mean?
1: I think if the Knicks won a guaranteed title.
0: It's not guaranteed, though. You got to play Wimby.
1: No, I'm talking about with the team that they have. Because as Giannis, after this year, if they wait one more year, he's going to be unrestricted. Right? Mm-hmm.
0: Yeah, so you can't do nothing with him.
1: Okay, so that's all I'm saying. So, they don't need him like that. But
0: I
1: think that the Bucks are going to look to make a trade here soon or make a deal.
0: Because after this, he's
1: going to be like LeBron. LeBron can go wherever he want to go right now.
0: And then we just go be in poverty for about 3 years like the Cavs were. The Cavs were horrible until they got Donovan Mitchell and Garland and all them boys. And then, you know, I don't know. I think
1: Diddy Cassie says his brother got drafted by the Knicks.
0: Yeah. Yeah, the Nassus.
1: Yeah, but what I'm saying is something happened with the Knicks.
0: Yeah, I know what you mean.
1: That's all I'm saying.
0: Yeah, yeah.
1: So the Knicks is a part of their journey somehow.
0: Yeah.
1: And if the Knicks drafted the Nassus, they feel like they gave them an opportunity. They may want to come back.
0: I'm saying though,
1: make that full circle. That's why

0: keep hearing mostly everybody's, from what I'm watching,
1: yeah,
0: he's going to land in New York. That's from what I'm seeing. It's more conversations about him landing in New York, and then L.A. is kind of, you know, in the back.
1: Minnesota's trying to get
0: him,
1: too.
0: And Minnesota's trying to do something, yeah. But I think that if you really want to win the title, New York got the pieces.
1: Yeah, but I don't think they go trade for him. That's what I'm trying to say. Like, in this summer, the Bucks might try to get rid of him because he might not sign. The Knicks don't need to trade nobody because they already have a championship caliber team. Like, if you get rid of Cat, that'd be whatever, cool.
0: Right.
1: But they're not going to do that because they've been in the Eastern Conference Finals 2 years in a row. You know what I mean? So I'm thinking he might go to Boston or the Timberwolves. You see Julius Randle and Rudy Gobert is just horrible. So they might get traded to Milwaukee.
0: Mm.
1: Hope not. But
0: well, we'll find out. The Giannis sweepstakes is on.
1: Please stay, Giannis. We need you.
0: I think he should stay.
1: I think he should stay too. You ain't got no reason.
0: I think
1: to leave.
0: It'd be more powerful.
1: Oh yeah, especially if you win another one.
0: Right.
1: Ooh.
0: Well, thank you, Nazir, for coming in with the Pop Culture Report. When
1: yes,
0: we come back, Truth Nation, we're going to open up the lines. Stay locked in.
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0: Days from 9 to noon.
1: People don't realize that glaucoma is one of the leading causes of blindness.
2: Because there are often no early symptoms, nearly half of those with glaucoma may not even know they have it until vision loss has occurred.
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Tory Lowe. Tory Lowe Show live from American Family Insurance Studio at the Avenue. The movement continues. The marathon continues right here on 101.7 The Truth. Thank you for joining me for the second hour of the Tory Lowe Show. And before we get into the show, we got the Tory Lowe Show mixtape. Just send your email. I guess people sending the email in on the talk to text. Or send it in the chat. Some people send it to Tory Lowe on Facebook. I think a couple people send me their emails to my Instagram. But we got the Tory Lowe Show mixtape available for the listeners. It's free. It's my thank you to everybody that tuned into the show. And I appreciate all of the listeners, all of those in the chat. I wish I could do more. Also, Friday after the show in the Third Street Market Hall around 4:30, we'll be having a gathering for Truth Nation on Friday at the Third Street Market Hall at 4:30. So just make sure that, you know, if you put that on your calendar, you want to come through, we'll be out in the Third Street Market Hall having a great time. You know, it's happy hour around that time. So it's going to be a great time. But also, just make sure that you park, have your parking taken care of. And that maybe if y'all want to have a little bit too much fun, make sure you have a designated driver, which, you know, somebody that can drive with you and things like that. So don't be just coming in and then all of a sudden, you know, have too much fun, and then all of a sudden, you know, First District down here too. So don't want to be pulling out, you know, driving off and then talk about I was at the Tory Lowe Show, you know, celebration idea, and then next thing you know, y'all get in trouble for, I don't need that. Make sure y'all come with the crew.

0: Motor Elephant says, till what time? It'll be from 4:30 to 7:30. And if it's extra, fun, we might stay to 8. But like I said, you know, what I'm saying is this is just a gathering of everybody coming together. Y'all know I love to see when we out. And for those that meet me when we outside, y'all know it's a great time when we doing stuff in the community, no matter if it's the cleanup, no matter if it's the walk against violence, no matter if it's a call to action, looking for a missing person. Y'all already know we enjoy hanging out, having a good time together. So salute. And, you know, it's been amazing. It's going to continue to be like that. But just on this Friday at 4:30, we'll be at the Third Street Market Hall. And y'all can, we can gather and maybe I'll tell y'all some things from there. Maybe after that, and maybe I'll gather everybody up and give them some good announcements. Maybe I'll say it then. After the show is over in the Third Street Market Hall.
1: Big post-show reveal.
0: Yeah, you know, just, you know, for those that you know. Because if you come to the 4:30 event, that means you really was hardcore. You loved what was going on. And those that can't make it, salute. I'm not saying that that's not the case, but for those that come out, you know, maybe we'll have a little treat for them, a little great news for them. So, all right. Well, and I got the lines open too. Like, all this week, you know, I think we leaving it open all this week for the people to talk about their best memory from the truth all this week from the last 5 years. That's always something that y'all can call in and talk about. But I want to get into this situation where, once again, a security guard was attacked while confronting a car break-in suspect in Milwaukee. Now, you know, the security guards take a lot of scrutiny, you know, because many times when they get real, they get to ducking. You know, they say security just got a flashlight. And you know what happened at Mayfair Mall with the security guard? You know what happened at Mayfair Mall with the security guard, where he had one job, and that's to spray the pepper spray on the people that was in the conflict, and he sprayed his buddies. Or I don't even know if it was a he or a she. Was it a girl or a guy? We don't know. It's a security guard at Mayfair. sprayed the other teammates with the pepper spray, and then get the people that was causing the problem. So we give a lot of scrutiny to security guards around here. But look, this security guard stepped into action, confronted somebody breaking in the cars, confronted the suspect, and then he got attacked. If you're watching this rebroadcast live, we got some video on this. Let's listen.
2: We are at the MacArthur Square parking garage on 9th and Wells in Milwaukee, just below the Milwaukee County Courthouse. And this is where investigators spent hours this morning just beyond these gates, collecting evidence and blocking off part of the garage. Officers here tell us this was the crime scene. Police confirming the victim is a private security guard for this garage. Police dispatch revealing the dramatic moments the call came in.
3: We have a 34-year-old male patient, PND. Patient is a security guard at the courthouse. He got into an altercation with a civilian. He got punched in the face.
2: Milwaukee police say they're investigating an assault that happened here this morning just before 6:30. They say the 34-year-old guard found the suspect, a 32-year-old man, inside the parking garage trying to break into cars. When the guard confronted the suspect, MPD says the suspect attacked. Police say the guard was taken to the hospital with injuries, that they did survive and are being treated for those injuries. And Milwaukee police say the 32-year-old suspect was arrested near the crime scene. They say criminal charges will be referred to the Milwaukee County District Attorney's Office.
0: Now, two things. You got to be off, a little bit off, to break into that garage. That's right by the police station and the courthouse. They ain't even got to put you in the paddy wagon. If you so close to the courthouse, they just walk you right into the courtroom from there. Like, it may be some mental health issues. I usually don't like to throw off bad behavior with mental health. But I'm going to say this. You got to be, you didn't take your medication that day. If you breaking in cars at the courthouse, this is right under that tunnel where people go down to go under, right by the courthouse where some

0: people go into that little tunnel way and then go into the courthouse. This the park. This that parking structure. Whoever did this was one fry short of a Happy Meal, because 32 years old, breaking into cars at the courthouse. That's. It ain't funny, but I guess sometimes you gotta laugh to stop from crying. You can tell that this person, maybe they was homeless or something. I mean, this is just my opinion. Maybe it was one of those people that was sleeping in the tents or in that area. There's a lot of homelessness going on in that area too. And a while back, there was a lot of people setting up tents, sleeping in that courthouse area over there. But then they moved them out. They moved them out from over there. So now they off of Valet somewhere in, or you can see around 14th and Valet, around the King Center. You can see a lot of homelessness, people sleeping in a lot of them abandoned buildings over there in the front of them and things like that. So all I'm saying is maybe it was one of those people that in those conditions. Because I can't, in my brain, you are a regular 32-year-old, first district, courthouse, everything right there, and you finna go break into the cars. Mm-mm. Yeah. I'm sure that they're gonna, then they said that he attacked the security guard. They didn't say he pulled out a gun. They said he swung off on him, you know, it got to fighting and tussling, you know. I'm going to tell you right now, them people do know how to fight them homeless people, because every night they got to be on guard because they sleeping in a tent, or they sleeping just, they ain't got no protection of a house, so they sleeping in a blanket. So they got to be already on fight mode. They can't rest. So if they comfortable sleeping outside, you know they know how to fight. I'm trying to tell you. So you're not finna mess with one of them people and just met, they, boy. He probably got, that security guard probably wasn't ready for all of that. And maybe he was looking for food. Maybe he was looking for something to sell. I don't know. That's just my opinion. I don't think it was a regular 32-year-old. It could have been. Nowadays, there's a lot of people doing a lot of weird stuff. But in that area,
1: No, if you're a security guard, you got to be ready for the smoke anytime, Tori.
0: Yeah, you should be ready for the smoke if you're a security guard. First of all, there's so many security guards that can't fight, you know. I mean, I believe the one thing as a security guard, you shouldn't just be hiring people just because they, you know, just do security. If you're a security guard, you got to know how to defend yourself, at least. Now, I ain't say go out and attack people and beat people up and talk tough and act crazy. I ain't talking about that, you know. That's more of a bouncer at the club bouncer. No, if you're a security guard, you got to know at least how to do a good 1-2 one-two punch, a good 1-2-3 if you had to.
1: Yeah, you got to be able to do the two-piece in a
0: at least a two-piece in a bit. At least. So, hey, let's send up prayers for the security guard to get a speedy recovery in this situation. But like I said, it's a lot of homelessness downtown. It's a lot of desperate acts going on downtown that they don't even talk about. They don't even talk about it. They want to keep downtown nice and shiny, but it's a lot of stuff going on. Mo the Elephant says, top flight security. I mean, even the Taco Bell drive-thru server was packing the heat after he knocked dude out. Hey, it's true. Also, a judge denies plea deal for teen charged in a Milwaukee kidnapping. Now, everybody been following this story. This was the whole thing where the mother and the daddy of the child and they jumped out the car and grabbed the boy. And it was a huge national story. I think it was last summer. But when we come back, I want to talk about this. The judge is denying bail for the teen charged in that kidnapping. When we come back, we'll have more conversation. Truth Nation, stay locked in right here on Tory Lowe.
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0: coming with straight truth.
1: We can do anything when it comes to being organized, when it comes to making sure that we're active, when it comes to making sure that we're holding people accountable and making sure that we get something out of the deal. Y'all don't know how to make deals. Y'all mad at Donald J. Trump because he's trying to make deals or trying to say that he's the master of the art of the deal. Well, okay. What deals is you trying to make?
0: Catch the Tory Lowe Show every weekday from 1 p.m. to 4 p.m.
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0: denies plea deal for teen charged in Milwaukee kidnapping. This story went all over the country, and they finally going to trial with it. If you're watching this, we broadcast live. We got some video. Let's listen.
1: The video shocked Milwaukee last summer, prompting an Amber Alert. A 7-year-old boy snatched out of his front yard by armed men at 61st and Eustis. The boy, Jamal White, was recovered unharmed about 24 hours later as police uncovered a robbery plot that morphed into a kidnapping and extortion attempt. 15-year-old Barry Coleman came to court after reaching a plea deal with the prosecutor. Already considered a delinquent juvenile thanks to a heroin case when he was just 12, Coleman is charged with kidnapping, taking hostages, and possession of a firearm. Under the plea deal, though, those three felonies would be whittled down to a single robbery charge, not even armed robbery, though prosecutors say he was armed during the abduction.
2: It was largely related to the defendant's acceptance of responsibility.
1: But Judge David Barrow was immediately skeptical of the plea deal, which would reduce the possible prison time from 90 years down to 15.
3: In jumping out of a car, grabbing a 7-year-old in his arms at gunpoint and throwing him in the back of a car, and I'm supposed to take straight robbery? Explain that to me.
2: The total amount of years is equal to his years of age.
3: This is not a mathematical calculation. I've had 16-year-olds plead to first-degree reckless homicide, which is way more than their 16 years. This is a heinous allegation, even for Milwaukee. It is not in the interest of justice for me to accept this.
0: Judge Borowski, that's the wrong judge in the city to bring this. To look for some empathy, and you a young black man. Hey, look, he facing 90 years. Judge Borowski trying to get him 100. Judge Borowski, this man have made so many wild statements over the years. Say he even said that Milwaukee was a sewer, you know. And by him saying that, this young man looked like something that came out the sewer. To Borowski, how many times do they reject plea deals after prosecution gives a plea deal? I don't know. I would love to know. I would love to know. But, hey, he shouldn't have never, you know, sometimes you got to pay the consequences for your actions. And I don't even have nothing positive to say about the young man's actions. Matter of fact, he deserved whatever he get. Anytime somebody do things and harm innocent life or go out here and pull some criminal, God, hey, you got to pay the price. Don't come trying to, you know, ask for community assistance and you went out and pulled a,

0: pull something like this, especially kidnapping. Okay. All I'm saying is, but when you see Judge Borowski, they made sure that Borowski had this case because, you know, he a high profile judge. And this is a high profile case. Ain't going to be no oxygen in the courtroom with this case. And he going to make sure of it. Judge Borowski is, like I said, he got a certain tinge to him when it comes to black people. See, I'm just, hey, I'm just going to say a tinge. Y'all know, if y'all can read between the lines, he got a certain, yeah, when it comes to blacks.
1: Last week of the show, Tori, say what you got to say, hey, right?
0: You know, from my observation, Judge Borowski don't like, you know, I was going to say it, you know, I'm awake. I, you know, y'all know what I'm finna say. And some things, it's best not to say it. You know, here go Andrew trying to geek me to say it. I'm y'all know what I mean.
1: What's understood doesn't need to be said.
0: What's understood don't need to be spoken, okay? But Judge Borowski, I'm trying to tell you, if I would ask for a different judge, if I had Judge Borowski, I don't care if it's for a parking ticket, you know what I mean? And I got video, you know. He gonna find a way. I'm trying to tell you, he's not finna. That he did the Theodore Edgecombe trial. Y'all seen? I'm trying to tell you, Judge Borowski kind of. Every time I get around Judge Borowski, I raise an eyebrow. Do he see me as a sewer rat? You know, he said Milwaukee was a sewer, and he said a lot of things that has narratives that are, you know, not favorable to a certain race. I'm gonna keep it right there. But this young man definitely ain't got no excuses. And I don't feel sorry for him. I don't feel sorry for him. I really don't. It's just that Borowski, you know, is involved in this. And you know, I had to say that about Borowski. But he might have ran into the right situation where he gonna get exactly what he deserved. And shame on the adults that was involved in this as well. To have a young man go out there and do the dirty work thinking, okay, if he go out there and get caught and get the kid and get caught, he a juvenile, so they gonna take it easy on him. We adults, so, you know, if they catch us doing it, we gonna get, you know, thrown in jail forever because we probably on our third, fourth strike. They said this young man had a case at 12. What'd they say, heroin or cocaine or something like that? Wow. Here we go. We're going to keep following this because now we got to see where this ends up. We may not have a follow-up right here on this station. Because at the end of it ain't going to be no, maybe we have to wait a while, but we're going to have a follow-up, but it may not be on this, in this platform. Why are you laughing, Andrew? It's the truth, right? Okay. You said it's my last week, and now you don't want me to say that, but you wanted me to say what I was going to say about Borowski.
1: No, I think it's all good. I think you should speak your truth, Tori.
0: Okay, that's all I'm saying. If we're going to have a follow-up, but it just ain't going to be in this space.
1: No.
0: Okay. Well.
1: Instagram Live, maybe.
0: When we come back, we'll have more discussion, Truth Nation. 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
1: Even if the system don't make sense anymore. 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It's not a title. It's not a category. It's a student, it's a teacher, it's a classroom, and there's learning. Everything, everybody else, including the superintendent herself, are secondary. Assistant superintendents, whatever the heck you call them, deputy, chief of school, everybody. They are secondary if a child's not learning. The student is the number one thing there. So if we've reached the point where the only way to defend the system is to argue that keeping teachers out of a classroom is essential to education, then we're not just confused. We backwards. And when policy, practice, priorities, and money collide like that, there's only one word for all of this. 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
1: 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I'm Nizir Spencer. The Brewers haven't lost to the Cubs since October 9th of 2025 during Game 4 of the NLDS. Yesterday's game ended with the Brewers' win 9-3 with a wild game from Yelich.
2: The 0-1, and Yelich a fly ball down the left field line, and it is going to be a fair ball. It lands and then kicks into foul territory. One run is in. Stopping at third is Contreras, and Yelich with a bloop double to add to the lead. It is 9-3 Milwaukee.
1: Lane Grindle on the second game against the Cubs begins at 6:40 tonight. The New York Times is out with its anonymous players poll, and one of the questions is, where will Giannis play next year? The Milwaukee Bucks sit at 46%, the Miami Heat sit at 23%, New York Knicks sit at 16%, and Los Angeles Lakers sit at 3%. I'm Nizir Spencer, and this is the True Sports Update on 101.7 The Truth.
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0: down to Atlanta, you know they got the driverless vehicles out here now. Now, I don't know if I'm ready for the driverless vehicles. I'm not ready. I need to see somebody behind the wheel. I haven't graduated that far into technology. I deal with technology. I don't mind it. But if I'm going to get in a taxi, I'm not finna go with the driverless taxis. But they said that a driverless taxi and these driverless vehicles in Atlanta was going crazy in the Atlanta neighborhood. If you're watching this, we broadcast live. We got some audio and video on this. Let's listen.
1: You might call them wayward Waymos, one after another driverless taxis streaming into several Atlanta cul-de-sacs at virtually all hours of the day and night.
2: So as more were coming in, more were going out. It was just a constant stream of coming in around the circle.
1: After roughly 50 of them showed up last weekend, the annoyed neighbors put out a traffic turtle, but that only led to longer backups.
3: One of them almost did run over our cul-de-sac cat, Buddy, and so that was the final straw.
1: The robo-taxis appeared to be in a holding pattern, waiting for their next assignment. Waymo tells NBC News it has already worked with our partner to address this routing behavior. It's the latest Waymo speed bump, coming just days after the company recalled nearly 4,000 robo-taxis for a software fix after some cars in Texas and California drove into flooded streets and stalled. In recent years, Waymos have also failed to yield to school buses and caused rush hour gridlock.
4: Nothing we are doing today with automated vehicle technology is safe enough. It's got to be better tomorrow. And that is the change in trajectory we need for vehicle safety in America today.
0: I don't know. See, they, it's you being experimented on.

0: I even remember a conversation a while back last year that they was trying to get the trucks to be driverless. And I saw commercials where Domino's was having a driverless vehicle deliver pizza in California somewhere. They've been experimenting on these driverless vehicles. I don't want to be the guinea pig at this point. I wouldn't even drive in a Tesla right now if somebody was doing the automatic driver, like where they don't have to touch the wheel. I'm not even doing none of that. Not right now. I'm not confident. I'm not confident in letting a driverless vehicle take me somewhere. Not today. Not right now. Some of y'all might not mind it, but I don't. What if it go crazy? You know, what if it's a glitch and then you crash and you run off the road? You know what I mean? I don't know. I'd rather have my hand on the steering wheel. I don't even like some of y'all when I'm driving with some of the people I know. I'm scared because I don't look good in the car accident. I always tell people, I don't look good smashed up. I need you to pay attention. Barbara says, Tori, try it, man. I guess Barbara have done it. Not really a city girl says, yeah, no thank you on the robo-taxis. Yeah, I mean, I'm not ready for all of that. It's people that I know that I drive with all the time, and I done got gray hairs because they wait to the last minute to hit the brakes. They drive too close to the vehicle in the front. They act like they can't see the pothole right there in the front. We hitting every pothole. I mean, hey, we got a caller on the line. If you want to join the conversation today, 833-212-1017. We got Kay on the lines. How you doing, Kay?
1: Hey, good afternoon.
0: Blessings,
1: yeah,
0: queen.
1: I'm like you. It's going to be a no. Everything, AI and everybody want computers to do all everything. Yeah, it's going to be a no. It's some stuff they just not going to be able to do.
0: Right.
1: And they driving just these robo cars driving just as ridiculous as the cars with people in them.
0: I agree.
1: Some stuff we just not going to be able to, we ain't going to be able to match it. It's just like, that's what's wrong with people nowadays. Everybody want to be on the phone. Everybody wants stuff to be computerized. That's why people don't know how to talk to folks. That's why they don't know how to communicate effectively. That's why folks don't know how to, they don't know how to do much of nothing with all of this technology. Yeah, you're only as smart as the tool that you're handling.
0: Mm.
1: And as we can see, we got a lot of smart dummies behind the wheel. Now we got a full-blown dummy?
0: Mm.
1: No. This.
0: Hey, salute to Kay for chiming in. I think that this Waymo taxi need way more work to be done before I trust it. Understand what I'm saying? I don't even want to get in a vehicle. I don't even like, if I don't have to, you know, drive nowadays in Milwaukee, I'm not driving. Period. I only drive when I have to drive or where I'm going somewhere. Like, some people just like to get out and cruise and just, you know, joyride a little bit. Nah. And with the gas prices, especially no. Like, I'm very specific on where I'm trying to go. And I'll say this, I would not let a driverless vehicle with as bad as people running red lights. How do they give account for all of the reckless driving and the things that go on while you're driving? Dude, they can't anticipate it. At least give me a chance with somebody with some reflexes. I don't know. What do you think, Andrew?
2: See, I'm not against the driverless car story. I'm just against them in these neighborhoods. Like, if you want to drive on, like, the freeway or something, I don't really care. But, like, it's in the gridlocked area. Like, downtown Milwaukee, not a good place for them.
0: Mm-hmm. Well, Diddy Cassie in the chat says, but y'all trust airplanes.
2: I think it's a little different.
0: An airplane got a pilot. You think airplanes you autopilot?
2: Yeah, but it's the takeoff and the landing that you need a person for.
0: So you said airplanes, the pilot is just there

0: just to take off and land it.
1: Yeah, when we're at like 5,000 feet, I think the computer's doing a lot of the work.
0: Mm-hmm. Well, it's just kind of floating.
1: Yeah. Yeah.
0: I mean, it ain't like you got to turn the corner or stop at a light. You're just floating.
1: Yeah, yeah, that's a good point.
0: Okay, so
1: imagine if there was a red light at that high. It'd be a problem.
0: It would be a problem. Imagine if you had to turn the corner every time, you know. I don't know. I just, like I said, it is what it is. All I'm saying is I like technology. I like using technology. But I'm not ready for technology to take control over the wheel.
1: Like I said, if you want a situation where nobody is in control of anything and, like, you're just a safe passenger, take a train. Trains, you know, you're on a track. There's nothing to go wrong there. No issue. But with cars and stuff, there's so many different variables, man.
0: Motor Elephant says, please do not do this tour. I'm a train guy, too. I like trains. It's safe. They do have problems, but it's very few and far between.
1: That's what I'm saying. I've taken the train to Chicago a couple times, Story. It's pretty good. At least a little Amtrak, not a bad deal.
0: Hey, if y'all want to join the conversation, 833-212-1017. Also, I want to go over to Baton Rouge, where a high school assistant basketball coach was arrested for sex crimes involving a student. Y'all know I keep up with these stories because, you know, sometimes when we don't talk about them, a lot of these people can creep in the dark. We got to keep an eye open. And everybody always thought that the person that was going to commit these crimes was somebody that was a thief or a felon or somebody that was on the wrong track. No, it'd be like every time we do these stories, and it'd be teachers, coaches, doctors, dentists. That's why I tell y'all to keep a head on the swivel. You don't know who is it going to be that's trying to do something to these young kids in the family, grooming, all of that. We got to really start paying attention because a lot of children are falling victim to groomers, to sexual assault, to sex trafficking. It's a lot going on. I deal with it. That's why when I got my show, I make sure when I see these stories, we talk about them. We're going to head over to Baton Rouge, high school assistant basketball coach arrested for sexual crimes involving student. If you're watching this, we broadcast live. Let's listen.
2: The Zachary Broncos have done it again.
3: Assistant boys basketball coach Tim Johnson, seen here coaching during the team's 2025 championship run, was arrested Thursday for carnal knowledge of a juvenile, prohibited sexual conduct between an educator and a student, molestation of a juvenile, and improper telephone communications. Zachary police say the crimes took place in Zachary and Baton Rouge. They were unable to discuss specifics of the case Friday, but the department is usually tight-lipped about its investigations. The Zachary Community School District released a statement following Johnson's arrest, saying the conduct alleged is deeply troubling and wholly inconsistent with the standards and expectations of district employees. The safety, well-being, and protection of our students remain our highest priority. Johnson is the second East Baton Rouge area school coach to be arrested in a week for inappropriate behavior with students. Last Thursday, Parkview Baptist coach Patrick Yomdom was arrested for allegedly texting with a 14-year-old student about her sex life. Both coaches have been placed on administrative leave from their respective schools.
0: Teachers, coaches, your kid, that's why I tell you, you got to be actively involved in what your child is doing. And you know what I know that helps me a lot? I always ask my children, what adult is talking to them or having interaction with them? And why are you talking to this adult? If it's a math teacher, the math teacher should be talking math. Or, you know, something in that space. If they talking about let's be buddies and stuff like that, hey, let me know. So I'm going to show up and talk to them and try to figure out what's going on. Like, you got to be attentive of what is going on because it could be in the school. It could be in decent programs. Predators are all over the place. Predators, people that want these kids, they all over the place. They in the church. They in the school. They at the hospital. They at the dentist. They everywhere. At the police department. That's why you got to train your kids to speak. And you got to stay vigilant

0: on the conversations with your child, because I'm going to tell you right now, some of y'all children setting up in the house right now with y'all, with them phones in their hands talking to grown people, even Roblox. Some of these video games that these kids be playing, that y'all let these kids play, they got predators in the video game. So we got to make sure that we drive that home, that we have to be consistent with dealing with our youth and making sure that we get them before the groomers get them. Hey, look, when we come back, Truth Nation, we'll have more conversations. Stay locked in right here on Tory Lowe.
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0: 101, 7 the Truth, Tory Lowe Show. I want to head over to Detroit, where a team shot in downtown Detroit. Detroit Police Department stepping up patrols for teen takeovers. They're anticipating a lot of these teen takeovers, Truth Nation. They haven't talked about it in Detroit. And we also got a story where they're talking about it right here. They just had a recent discussion about it in the city of Milwaukee. But I want to go over to Detroit, where the Detroit Police Department is stepping up patrols for teen takeovers after a teen was shot downtown. Let's listen.
1: Well, Keenan Alicia, Chief Todd Bettison says that he is trying to and wants to increase patrols in light of the recent violence that's happened here in downtown Detroit. He says that he wants to continue to make sure these city streets remain safe headed into the summer season. Now, Detroit police responded to shots fired just before 10 p.m. last night. It all happened at the corner where Library and Farmer Streets intersect with East Grand River Avenue. That intersection is between Woodward and Cratchit Avenue, just blocks away from Grand Circus Park in downtown Detroit. Now, DPD says a 14-year-old boy was shot in the chest. However, he's currently in stable condition, recovering at a local area hospital. Two juveniles, ages 16 and 17, were taken into custody. Police also say they've recovered the gun they believed was used in the shooting. Last night, there were hundreds of teens in downtown Detroit as part of that teen takeover you were mentioning. Police believe the shooting stemmed from a fight that broke out. Detroit Police Chief Todd Bettison says they're stepping up patrols in light of the recent teen takeovers.
2: We, in the downtown area, it was over 60 juveniles that we did detain. And so we're going to continue that. We're going to hold parents accountable as well. And we will be increasing our enforcement efforts in an effort to keep everyone safe in the city of Detroit.
0: All right. So these takeovers, we comment on these takeovers. How do we know this ain't a social experiment? Because if somebody's putting out a flyer of events that's causing chaos, causing people to use resources like police, all of this other stuff off of one flyer, and we ain't got the organizer, I think it's social engineering going on. Ain't no way somebody creating these events and nobody don't know who did it. All this talk about takeovers, and y'all, to me, it seemed like they got another agenda with these takeovers, because where the organizer at? Where the organizer? Somebody tell me where the organizer at. All this time, you telling me all over the Atlanta, Detroit, New York, Milwaukee, all these takeover flyers going out here, and not one person, one organizer caught.

0: We know who organizing the No Kings, the Black Lives Matter, all the socialist movements. They got names. We know who putting it together. But yet, we don't see who's behind the takeovers with the kids. But yet, we're using resources and preparing for more of these teen takeovers. But you have not yet said that we was going to bring these organizers to justice. I got a problem with that. I got a real serious problem that it's organizers out here just, nobody says anything about the people who made the flyer. But yet, they gonna increase security for the kids, for the youth. They coming up with community plans around these teen takeovers. But hey, not one person got on the news and said, we're going to arrest every organizer that posts a flyer to these teen takeovers. You're going to jail. Somebody help me out. Somebody help me out. I don't mind them increasing the securities and things like that. But out of all of the videos, out of all of the interviews, out of all of the trusted community members that's, oh, we got to stop these. We got to get these takeovers. We got to get these kids under control. Ain't nobody said, when we find these organizers, we going to throw them in Lake Michigan. That's what I'm saying. Like, we gonna really handle these organizers of these takeovers rough. If you put out a takeover flyer, it's a wrap. See, we ain't hearing that conversation. If it was a Black Panther group, and they was out here protesting and they needed to use police resources, you'll know who the person, you'll know who the leader was. Any group causing chaos, let it happen a couple times. The media, everybody going to have a microphone in the face of the person that they believe is organized. All of a sudden, it's a ghost organizer for the takeover. Stop it. Ain't nowhere in history where somebody was organizing anything like this where we didn't see who was behind it. Even if something happened overseas, they say Al-Qaeda was behind it. Al-Qaeda took responsibility for the situation. Understand what I'm saying, Truth Nation. Who did this? Well, I guess they having meetings in the city about the takeovers, but even they ain't asking who organized it. If you're watching, if you listen as we broadcast live, we got Milwaukee teens. They discussing the takeovers and as summer safety in a listening session. Let's listen.
1: Most of these kids, they just want somewhere to go.
2: A safe haven, trying to fit in, fights, chaos. Sure. Those are just a few ways teens in Milwaukee describe teen takeovers.
3: The teen takeovers, like I said before, it was fun until it's not.
2: It was a hot topic at the New Life Community Development Center Monday. Dozens of Milwaukee teens participated in small listening sessions as a part of the Real Talk with 414 Youth. The sessions centered around youth safety, violence, and prevention.
1: I just want to see this summer better than the last. Less fights, less shootings, less killings.
2: Recently, police have responded to large gatherings organized by teens promoted on social media. In March, more than a dozen people were arrested at Bayshore Mall. The next day, a teen was arrested after a teen takeover at Moody Park that ended in shots fired.
3: There is that select few of youth that can't be reached to the point to where it's like, okay, it might be some type of crime, but that's why we're here to stop it.
2: Malik Edwards says there aren't a lot of places to just be kids and have fun. The mayor says there are resources, but education on how to find them and what they are could help.
4: Milwaukee is really a resource-rich city. We really are. I mean, the fact that, you know, all these young people from so many different youth-serving organizations across the city are here showcases that.
0: I don't know. These are teens that show up to everything that's organized. These ain't the teens that's out here doing the extra. You know, sometimes Milwaukee know how to put on a show. And they'll get organizations that already have teen involvement that's trying to do the right thing. And they'll bring those teens to the discussion to make it look packed. I know they do this, you know. But

0: at the end of the day, why don't we address the real issue? Let's not make it about the teen takeovers, because we don't know who even doing that. Let's talk about the fact that these kids, we've been asking for neighborhood development, and we've been asking for things in our community for how many years, and the neglect has grown to the point where now somebody in the background, in the shadows, can make a flyer. One flyer. Y'all can't even get the kids together. But somebody, a mystery person, the shadow flyer maker, can make something and everybody react to it. That's how bad the neglect is in the black community. How about we talk about that? Hey, look, when we come back, Truth Nation, we'll have more conversations. Stay locked in.
1: He's the voice for the people and the community's connection to change.
0: So I was shocked that they let an advocate get on the air, you know, because I was like, man, y'all, do y'all really want to know what's really going on out here in these streets? I wish I could have a whole show that y'all could listen to every phone call that come to my, I could do a whole show on my voice message. Just people calling, talking about what's happening. Just off the voice message, y'all wouldn't even believe what I got in my voice message. 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I'm gonna let y'all hear the raw material, because we can't even play it on the air. 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That's why I ain't got time for all y'all dunk, all that extra stuff that y'all be trying to do. I'm just happy that we're able to have these great, powerful conversations. But I'm going to always remind y'all that we got to still get out here and get to work.
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0: When I was diagnosed with Hodgkin lymphoma, I had so many questions. I didn't even know that it was cancer. Now I do. It is cancer. 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

0: 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Tory Love. Tory Lowe Show live from American Family Insurance Studio at The Avenue. The movement continues. The marathon continues right here on 101.7 The Truth. Thank you for joining me for the third hour of the Tory Lowe Show. And there's a situation going on with he's a controversial streamer, a live streamer. His name is Chud the Builder. Chud is a live streamer that got famous for using offensive racial language. He's 28 years old. His real name is Dalton Earthly. And he's in the media now because the live streamer chugged him in exchange of gunfire outside a Tennessee courthouse. This story has been talked about. Chud the Builder has got on his streams and said racial offensive language, built his audience up, and I guess there was an incident where somebody finally caught up to him. I don't know. They said that he attempted to kill somebody. We got some news on this if you're watching this rebroadcast live. Let's listen.
1: The Builder appeared in court this morning after investigators say he shot a man outside the Montgomery County Courthouse. News 2's Maggie Weaver is live in Clarksville after a judge set a temporary $1.25 million bond. Maggie, what else can you tell us?
2: Yeah, Kendall, of course, after this arraignment, we actually were able to see that Dalton Earthly was ordered by a judge held on a temporary $1.2

0: So I've been on Instagram lately, and I've been seeing this thing about Chad. He got some traction from OG Big Mac 510. Mm-hmm. And so Chad goes live, and he went past a bouncer coming out of a club, called him the N-word. And so while he's walking away from him, he's yelling the N-word to him, telling him to shut up, telling him he's dumb. And so now he got some traction from OG Big Mac 510 on Instagram, and you know he want him to come, and you know they want to meet up,
1: squabble it
0: so
1: out.
0: So he's he's ready for him and his followers. So Chud, he's just walking around for years. He gets live, he goes on live, and he called people the N-words in whatever situation, you know, it might be an individual somewhere. It ain't going to be around where a bunch of us at.
1: But right.
0: It'll be, you know, an isolated situation like the bouncer at the club. The bouncer just couldn't get at him because he got all these people around him.
1: Mm-hmm. Somebody said that, I saw somewhere that they say he used to like black women.
0: Well, he must have got used and abused.
1: I see a lot of this, but like I said, you know, we right here, and he's facing murder charges. Do you think that a Nashville jury will convict him of this?
0: Hey, because of everything that's going on in Tennessee right now, the gerrymandering, everything, and I think he's calculated with this whole thing. The redistricting, is I don't know.
1: Diddy Cassie said the man shot a white dude with long hair. I don't know. We don't know. We're going to figure it out. I think that many times when people get it, highly racial incidents go down, and then they have to go to court and things like that. Now, if this was a white male, because they said the male was unknown. He said, I guess Diddy Cassie says he did a shot a white male with long hair. I can you confirm that? Do we know who he shot? But hey, look, when we come back, we'll have more conversation, Truth Nation. We got to run the break. If you want to chime in, 833-212-1017. Truth Nation. Stay locked in right here on Tory Lowe.
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0: I had Andrew do a tap in. Did a tap in to try to see who was the victim. What did we come up with, Andrew?
1: Joshua Fox, according to reports, Tory was the victim. He is a black disabled veteran.
0: So they're saying, according to what station?
1: CNN.
0: According to CNN, it's a black veteran.
1: Yes.
0: That exchanged fire with him.
1: Yes.
0: Okay. Well, we'll hopefully get more information before Friday and see what's going on with this story. Also, I want to tap into another story where this story is about a Lyft driver that used AI to falsely accuse a man's daughter of damaging his car. Now this is a scheme. This is another fraud scheme to me, where this Lyft driver will say a passenger damaged something on his vehicle. He would go to AI

0: create the damage, send it to Lyft, and Lyft will charge the credit card however much the damage was. Well, this father saw the charges on his credit card and was like, hey, wait a minute. Asked his daughter what happened in the car with the Lyft driver. And the daughter's like, I didn't do anything. So they investigated, found out that the Lyft driver was using AI to falsely accuse the passenger of damaging his car. We got video on this, Truth Nation, if you're watching this, we broadcast live. Be sure to check them credit card bills. Let's listen.
1: Saturday afternoon, Burt Gore says he had just returned home in Boca Raton after taking his son to the ER when he got this fraud alert from his bank, a $75 damage fee from Lyft. Gore declined the charge.
2: So then I'm thinking to myself, what could possibly have gone on here? So I reach out to my girls. I have a 14 and 15-year-old that had been to the beach earlier. And so I'm like, hey, did you guys take Lyft today? And they're like, yeah.
1: But Gore's daughter said they didn't leave a mess in the Lyft, contrary to what a Lyft customer service rep told Gore via chat.
2: They didn't have food or drinks in the car. These girls were coming back from, the beach. They were in their towels coming back from the beach. And they said, well, we verify everything with the drivers, and the driver, sent us pictures. And I said, well, I asked them, I said, to send me the pictures.
1: These are the pictures Lyft told Gore the driver provided them with, showing evidence of the damage. But he says his daughter pointed out a glaring issue.
2: She goes, Dad, that's AI. You could see the Gemini logo on the bottom right hand side one of the photos. And I'm like, oh, my God, you're right. So I tell them, I said, hey, I said, matter of fact, I said, these photos are AI generated.
1: Gemini AI is Google's artificial intelligence assistant and can generate images and videos. Gore says the Lyft rep agreed that the images were created using AI, apologized, and blocked the driver from their app.
2: Blocking the driver, I don't know how you can have a driver that's doing this to your customers even driving for you. It just doesn't make any sense.
1: Gore said he posted his story on a Boca community Facebook page, getting several responses from other people who have had similar experiences. Now he just wants to raise awareness so it doesn't happen to someone else.
0: Wow. Now, I'll say this. The driver was stupid because he left the watermark on the photo. But let me tell you something. It's some AI generations that you don't even need to, it don't even leave an AI watermark. So if he hadn't been stupid enough to leave the AI watermark, he would have got away with this. And how many times did he do this to other people? This is just another scam. This is why you got to make sure you check your receipts, check your credit card information. Hey, you might have to put life lock on your stuff because the scamming is at an all-time high. Everybody, it seemed like it's a scam. Everywhere you turn, there's scams going on. And all he had to do was not put the watermark there, and it would have been a big controversy. Did they do this or not? I know some AI programs that don't leave where you can see if it's AI or not. Young Money said AI can detect AI-created content. Some AI can detect AI-created content. Understand what I'm saying? Like, if you add some extra to it, it may not can detect it if you put a couple filters or layers on top of it. It can probably detect the raw AI content, but if you add some adjustments and filters, it may not pick up on that. So just check your receipts. Also, remember, we've been talking about all of this chaos going on at the fast food restaurants. There's been a lot of chaos, a lot of fights, a lot of shootings, a lot of people brawling in the restaurants. Well, we got a story out of Indianapolis. Four women accused of jumping a pregnant Qdoba worker. I'm trying to tell you, I don't know what's wrong with these people fighting over food, shooting over food, damaging.

0: vehicles over food items. These stories, after like a while, you start wondering, like, is it the people? Is it the food? Is the food that good to just go to throw your life away? Four women jumped a pregnant Qdoba worker. If you're watching as we broadcast live, we got video on this. Let's listen.
1: They stabbed me. When they were trying to stab me in my stomach, I had to protect myself, so I got, like, stab wounds all over my hands.
2: The victim, who asked us not to use her name, showed us the wounds inflicted when four women showed up at the Qdoba where she works and jumped her. It happened at the restaurant's location on 96th Street on Sunday night. The victim tells us her fellow employees tried to stop them.
1: They told the team members they'll smack the out of them and beat the out of them if they didn't move out the way. So they pushed them, and one girl came up. We was fighting for, like, at least 20 seconds, and that's when they started jumping me.
2: Prosecutors say the ringleader was 21-year-old Anaya Gooch. The victim says she and Gooch were both, quote, messing around with the same man, and that's what sparked the fight.
1: So basically she was mad at me because I was having his kid, and I guess she couldn't have the kids. This is really where it came to.
2: Court records say during the attack, Anaya Gooch and her sister Deja took out knives and began trying to stab the victim in the stomach.
0: Oh, wow.
3: She did try to stab a victim who was pregnant with a knife in the stomach, however, missed and cut her hand instead. There is information in the probable cause affidavit that the defendant was then live streaming on social media afterwards that the baby is dead.
2: The Gooches, along with their accused accomplices, Derek Jackson and Aramonia Malone, were charged today with felony battery on a pregnant woman. All of them appeared in court this afternoon. The victim says the women should have handled the situation like adults.
1: Or really could have been on some grown woman stuff, because it ain't nothing, it ain't no pressure about no boy. But shoot, they get what they get. So I'm not in jail.
0: Wow. This is wild. This is crazy. Over a guy, she got pregnant. They came up to her job. Pulled out the knife, tried to, what? It's cameras. This, what Josh said, this story is wild. This is wild. And I'll say this. They went up there knowing it's cameras. They don't care. Y'all threw your whole life away at Qdoba's. Over what? And this is why a lot of people say, if somebody you dealing with is dealing with somebody else, why you messing with the person they dealing with? Why don't you go and confront that person that you was dealing with? That's a big discussion now. Should you be confronting the other person or the person you with? Asking them questions like, what's going on? Or why are you going after the other woman? And now you in prison, they finna still be in the relationship together, and he finna raise that baby with her. And you're gonna be in prison. And they're gonna ask you, how did you get locked up? You went up to Qdoba's with a pocket knife. That's wild. I think a lot of people are wondering, why would you take out your anger and frustration on the person that's dealing with somebody that you with, you got jealous because of whatever reason, okay, go to him. Talk to him. Try to get an understanding from that. The other person, you know what I found out? I it ain't even no need to go to the other person, because you don't even know him. Or if you did know him, the other person you with had to go over there and deal with them in the first place. Man, that story is wild. I don't even think I did that story any justice, because there was so many parts to that story. The friend came, and you know the baddies, they got that ideal out there where it's cool for these girls to fight out in the street and put it on Facebook, put it on social media. They doing it for content at this point. Hey, look, when we come back, Truth Nation, we'll have more conversations. Stay locked in right here on Tory Lowe.
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2: 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About a good 3 minutes, all right?
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5: 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Uncertainty in markets and rising costs have a lot of Americans focused more on day-to-day expenses and thinking less about saving for retirement. Courtney Gibson is CEO of Retirement Saving at TIAA and talked about how people tend to underestimate how much they'll need once they stop working.
6: Part of the reason that people are running out of money is many Americans actually think that Social Security alone is going to help them with their replacement income. And only about 40% of pre-retirement income is going to come from Social Security. So what does that mean? That means you got about 60% left, or let's say you only want to get to 80% of what you kind of had when you were working. You've got a gap, and a real gap.
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7: 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I'm Nizir Spencer. The Brewers haven't lost to the Cubs since October 9th of 2025 during Game 4 of the NLDS. Yesterday's game ended with the Brewers win 9-3 with a wild game from Yelich.
8: The 0-1, and Yelich a fly ball down the left field line. And it is going to be a fair ball. It lands and then kicks into foul territory. One run is in. Stopping at third is Contreras. And Yelich with a bloop double to add to the lead. It is 9-3 Milwaukee.
7: Lane Grindle on the second game against the Cubs begins at 6:40 tonight. The New York Times is out with its anonymous players poll, and one of the questions is, where will Giannis play next year? The Milwaukee Bucks sit at 46%, the Miami Heat sit at 23%, New York Knicks sit at 16%, and Los Angeles Lakers sit at 3%. I'm Nizir Spencer, and this is the True Sports Update on 101.7 The Truth.
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0: nights when he had to learn to hold tight. When the pain from the bottom was too much to bear, he was there to get you through the storm and the advocate. Tory Lowe, Tory
1: Lowe, Tory Lowe, Tory Lowe, Tory Lowe, Tory Lowe. And Tequila Festival is Saturday, May 30th at Franklin Field, featuring live performances by Rick Ross, Genuine, Soulja Boy, Frankie J,

0: Tacos and Tequila Festival, Saturday, May 30th. 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Hey, that sounds like a good time. A Chihuahua beauty contest. Yo, Keto Taco Bell. Hey, well, as everybody know, Friday will be my last show right here on 101.7 The Truth. And but Dukes on Water, it's a popular club. Dukes on Water closes after 22 years amid rising rent and crime concerns. A lot of y'all, you know, I know a lot of people that go to Dukes on Water. Well, we got video on this. If you're watching this, we broadcast live. Let's listen.
1: Well, there have been some well-publicized incidents of crime outside on the street, outside of Dukes here on Water Street, including a homicide in March, leading to a common council debate focusing on increased policing along Water Street. The owners tell me here that a number of factors are at play, but security is one of the big ones. In 22 years, a lot of customers, a lot of memories made at Dukes on Water.
2: I've been coming here in my early 20s back in 2006. So like now it's like so surreal coming here as a customer, leaving as a bartender.
1: It's a time for nostalgia for Marcus Murph tending bar here on what is Dukes' final night. The building recently sold, and Duke's operator said the new rent is too high, given, among other things, several violent incidents outside on Water Street in recent months. The chaos has led to proposals ranging from walling off the area to a food truck ban.
2: I feel like the food trucks have nothing to do with anything that's going on down here. They actually kind of benefit us at towards the end of the night. So I just wish, like, you know, we had a little bit more of the police presence down here, like maybe on foot.
1: I talked to the operator here who said he didn't want to go on camera, but the crime on Water Street isn't the only issue here. Changing habits as far as drinking alcohol as well as changing demographics also contributed to the decision to close. For customers, the reasons are secondary to the sense of loss for a familiar spot closing for good.
3: This, I call it home base because I would come here at the end of my nights and get one last drink at the end of the bars. And that's, I feel like that's what a lot of people came here to do.
4: Yeah.
3: You know, you would always get packed right before close. And everybody would come here and get one last drink. It's going to be missed for sure.
0: All right. Now, notice that the bartender said that the food trucks wasn't the problem. That notice he said that. That let that fly over your head. And you know all the controversy around the food trucks, X, Y, and Z. This is a bartender that works downtown in the middle of it all. He said the food trucks ain't got nothing to do with the problem that's going on down here. Okay, let's not let that. It was a small sentence, a couple sentences, but it was powerful. But like I said, you know, downtown, the issues downtown many times when we talk about what happened. I always go to when the Bucks was winning in the Deer District. And a lot of those people that was out at Midtown gathering in the empty lot at Midtown. It was one night when the shooting went down over there and they blocked all of those people out of Midtown. And they went downtown. And they've been downtown ever since. and until they admit that's what happened. You know, how did all this happen all of a sudden? No. And I know exactly what happened. And it was around the time where the Bucks first won the championship, and everybody was going down there, but the young people really wasn't going downtown like that. They was up at Midtown gathering in the lot, and all of that was closed down, so it just became where they was hanging out. And once they kicked them out of Midtown and put the boulders up, they found out how fun it was downtown at the Deer District. And now they go down there. And that's what happened. Okay. Now you got to clean out all the riffraff that y'all. And who was the order person when that happened? The mayor, Cavalier Johnson.

0: That's who was the order person. Or he was, it was his district at one point. If I'm not mistaken, let me know. Who was the order person when that shooting went down at Midtown? All I'm saying is that opened up the door for that crowd to start hanging out down there at the MSOE parking lot. And from there, it was a wrap. Now they got videos. They making content down there. They doing all kinds of stuff down there. Hey, it's a hot spot now. And I don't know how you get rid of it at this point. Hey. So, they saying that safety is a growing concern on Milwaukee's Water Street after, when it comes to violence. We got some audio on that one as well. Let's listen.
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2: I live on this block right down here.
1: Top of mind for residents along Milwaukee's popular Water Street Entertainment District.
2: Sometimes I feel like we do need a little bit more police presence.
1: Is safety and security.
3: It gets pretty bad.
1: The concerns from residents come on the heels of a string of violent incidents along the bar-filled street, including a deadly shooting in March. Saturday, Dukes on Water, an institution for decades, sits empty after abruptly closing Friday.
4: All the altercations probably happened between 3 and 4 o'clock.
1: David Pazuski worked security at Dukes on Water. He says there were several reasons for the shutdown, but admits violence, sometimes feet away, made staying open more difficult.
5: Is it fair to say that some of the altercations had something to do with it?
4: The altercations in general caused a hit to Water Street
5: as a whole.
1: For weeks, city officials have debated how to address the problem.
6: I move to send this back to committee.
1: One proposal would have required food trucks to stop serving food at 10 p.m., 3 hours earlier than normal. But a lawsuit filed by a food truck owner stalled the measure.
4: When the taco truck's gone, I've already seen crowds gather with just like out here on this corner.
1: Pazuski says he wants a more visible police presence, particularly officers on foot rather than just in vehicles.
4: When we had an altercation happen in front of Duke's, our bar, there was a cop car that just pulled up onto the curb, flashed his lights and siren, and hoped that they would disperse. They didn't.
0: All right, well, I'll say this. The violence downtown that's going on is not a good look, especially in the media when they used to try to target 618. But they didn't shut that down, and now, they can't say it's because of 618. Now Dukes is up next. Who's next? I remember a long time they was talking about the Ladybug Club. If they get rid of the Ladybug Club, the traffic, the violence will slow down. Or now, what, the Ladybug Club been shut down for a second, or they didn't already suspended them or did something with the license. And now Duke's up next. So, it's not going to stop. It's not these bars, It's just when you redirect traffic downtown and now, it's permanently there. Ever since that Midtown shooting, it's been a lot of reports and death going on downtown. Since the Bucks won that championship, from there to now, it ain't stopped. And it's getting worse because more people starting to migrate down there. I mean, now it's the spot. Now that's where all the action is now. If it was up to me, when they did that stuff at Midtown, I wouldn't have blocked them out. I would have went up there with the resources and said, hey, look, this is what y'all can be doing. If y'all young people want to do something, this is what y'all should be doing. This is how we can help you. Because this is where they was gathering at. Now they, years went by. They grown now, so I don't know. And then just the regular beer fights that's going on, just the bar brawls. Let me tell you something. If I can't get the girl, I'm going to start a fight. That's when you get drunk. If you can't get nobody to, if you ain't can't get a girl that night or you ain't got no girl that night, the other option is to start a fight. I heard people say this. Now, have you heard this, Andrew?

0: You're speaking facts.
1: Yeah, I'm trying to tell you. If you got alcohol in your system and you ain't finna go home and with somebody you know that you met or that you came with, you're gonna be trying to fight somebody, and that's some of the bar fighting mentality. I'm trying to tell you. So that was going on. That was always going on. But at least they was fighting and they was getting up and going back to work on Monday. Some folks don't even know how to do that. Some folks pulling out the pistol. Hey, look, when we come back, Truth Nation, we're going to have the wrap-up. Stay locked in right here on Tory Lowe.
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0: Tory Lowe show. We got the recap. What happened on the show today, Andrew?
1: We had another jam-packed episode, Tory. I do want to mention before we wrap up that if you want a piece of the Tory Lowe mixtape reminder, email us either in the put it in the YouTube chat. You can text it to us. You can put it in our Instagram DMs, wherever. Just a reminder to people because we're dropping the drop that tomorrow. It's going on YouTube tomorrow at 6 p.m.
0: Oh, wow.
1: We're putting the entire thing up, the entire 30-minute mixtape up as just one
0: on YouTube,
1: video. Yeah. And but if you want your own copy, email us because we want to get that over to people. Yep. All right. So we started off the show talking about how many people are asking about us. Honestly, we're asking about you, I should say, about the show going away and where is it going to be. So we were able to get that out. And then we touched on me losing 50 pounds. No big deal. And you were trying to give me some wedding bells early in my summer.
0: I'm trying to tell you, you keep shaping it up. Somebody, you're going to find somebody that want to buy in.
1: I'm just saying, the stock price is an all-time high, Tory. It's going to take a lot.
0: I'm trying to tell you. I think that, you know, the first one that come along, you're going to sink in. I believe that you're going to be like, hey, look, I done came to Milwaukee. I done got with Good Karma Brands, got on the truth, lost 50 pounds. Now I'm married. Now I'm going to get married. Changed your whole life.
1: Now, I'll tell you, the big thing, though, Tory, will be you consistently reminding me to keep the fork down. Because we're both still going to be around, GKB. So you got to, when you see me in the hallway, you got to say, like, hey, put the fork down.
0: Hey, look, let me tell you something. Continue to do the great. You did an amazing job producing this show. So I'm sure whatever you try to do, you're going to be wonderful at it. And like I said, it was a transformation, a powerful transformation.
1: Well, we talked about a guy that was one French fry. I have this written down because I thought it was so funny. One French fry short of a Happy Meal. Breaking into cars next to the courthouse, Tory. It's a good turn of phrase.
0: And I'm trying to tell you, this is something that I have to eyeball because it's right next to the police station, the courthouse, MATC, all those cameras, everything. What he thought you was going to get away with? Then he beat up the security guard. And we want to wish a speedy recovery to the security guard for trying to fight him off. But at the end of the day, this is a lot of issues that's going on downtown that a lot of people don't talk about, a lot of homelessness. A lot of people are out there trying to survive. I heard somebody in the chat or somebody mentioned in the chat that they moving back under the 10 City, moving back under the 6th Street Bridge. I'm about to go over there and see.
1: Yeah, that's something to keep our eyes on for sure. We also went to Atlanta, talked about the driverless cars, the Waymos that got stuck in the cul-de-sac, Tory, and we said that we are not driving in driverless cars. We do not want to be a passenger in those cars.
0: Well, like I said, they need way more time to get it right. I'm not going into driverless vehicles. I mean, maybe if I was in the country and I was going 30 miles to 20 miles an hour and there wasn't a lot of traffic, I would try it. But if I'm in a high traffic area, a city area, I'm not doing it. If I was in a less trafficked area, I would do it.
1: I think there's too many things that can go wrong, and that's why you probably don't want to get into one of those things.
0: Right.
1: We also talked about the fact that, you know, it just consistently it feels like on this show, Tory, we talk about teachers.

0: who are texting these students. Mm. Seems like this is one thing that no matter where you are, whether it's Milwaukee or Chicago or the South or the North, the West, the East, does not matter. I think only places, maybe on the moon, that teachers aren't texting these babies.
1: Well, when the teachers in the school, they have access to all these young students. And it's good. It's a good environment for predators. This is why parents have to make sure that if their child is talking to an adult, no matter if it's a teacher, a gym teacher, a coach, if they're spending time with the adult outside of the school system or extracurricular ideas like texting on the phone, I would raise an eyebrow off the top and I would go and confront the adult to see what kind of relationship are you trying to build with my child and to let them know, to kind of break up some of the frequency of them kind of grooming the child.
0: Yeah, you got to have an eye on your kids, Tori.
1: Of course. All right, I guess that's it for the show today. I appreciate everybody for tuning in to the show. Salute to everybody in the chat. Another powerful chat. How many days we got left? Wednesday, Thursday, 3 days left. I appreciate everybody out there in Radio Land for listening in. I appreciate everybody that called into the show to add to the topics. Hey, look, we got 3 more days to Friday, and I can't wait to the after show. At Friday, we got having an after show party. Keep your head on a swivel. Green don't always mean go. And look both ways before you cross the streets. I love you. Dr. Ken Harris up next.

0: it up. If you were out here doing any kind of foolishness or just something that people know would make your family's name look bad, your neighbor from down the street, if they see the son or daughter, be like, what are you doing? They gonna call you out. They gonna let you know that they saw you. And then they gonna tell you, come here. Mm-hmm. Now, you know I'm gonna tell your daddy.
1: That part.
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7: When I was diagnosed with Hodgkin lymphoma, I had so many questions. 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

0: bringing you his authentic perspectives on important topics.
1: They live in suburbs together. They live in the city together. They hang out together, all in the same family. We're the only idiots that fight because we want our voice to only be on one side. Like, does that even make any sense? And when the side loses, you lose everything. They, on the other hand, have a voice no matter what, because somebody that looks like them is always in control.
0: Frank, candid, and straight to the point.
2: Well, it's just a skewed system.
1: Of course it is.
2: It's a lot of judgment.
1: But answer my question, though. Should we let people go? Should we let people go? Like, let's just forget about bail altogether. And if your neighbor commits a homicide and kills people up. If you kill people and they next to you and you just let them come back and live right next to you, they can live upstairs from you. Let them come in your house.
0: Frank, candid and straight to the point. This is the best radio show in the state of Wisconsin. 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
1: Now, he's the mayor of the city of Milwaukee. He's a young man. Give him a chance. I only complain about things that I care about. What I want you to do is pretend like I'm in St. Louis. And all I'm asking the mayor and the Common Council president and the Common Council, show me.
0: Now, live from the American Family Insurance Studio at The Avenue in the

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I'm your host, Dr. Ken Harris. 833-212-1017 is the number. If you've got anything you want to say on, I almost say Wednesday, and it's Tuesday, what is today? The 19th of May. It's great to be here. This is my final week on 101.7 The Truth, and I'm having an absolute wonderful time, having a great time being here, transitioning to some, I think I'm going to transition to YouTube at Dr. Ken's Truth, so you can go there, follow me there, harass me there. I'll be on at 4 o'clock every day just to, you know, cause trouble. Either that or win friends and influence people. I haven't decided which one it is yet. So, you know, I'm just trying to do that. It's been an interesting day today, but I said this week I'm going to do a one topic per day. Of course, Thursday, I'm going to be doing this is for Kathleen, I'm doing my Black Book Thursday, and I'm going to be continuing that Black Book, except I'm thinking about doing a book a week. That might be too much. I don't know. I'm going to give it a try. Black Book Thursday is The Spook Who Sat by the Door. So make sure if you don't have a copy or if you need a copy or you got 2 days to order it, or you could be lazy like me and just do the Audible. I read it years ago and I listened to it twice since I said I was going to do the book, and it was, it was as powerful as I thought. I still don't like the ending of it. I still don't like it. Still, you know, bugs me to this day. But I think it's something that Black people should read. I think that it's a great book. But there are a lot of things that Black people should do. But let me ask you a serious question about some of the things that Black people should do. What are some basic skills that every Black person should possess to survive, to compete, to be successful in America? Not just exist, not just get by,

0: but to actually like prosper. Somewhere along the line, and this will be strange, me being an educator, we allowed influence to become confused with wisdom. We allowed education to be confused with schooling. We allowed visibility to be confused with a person's value. Now, I believe that there are certain things every black man, every black woman, every young person should know how to do. Not because it makes you better than somebody else, oh, I can do this and you can't, but because it makes you harder to control. Dependence is expensive. Competence is freedom. I've said that before. So first, every black person should know how to, what's my other favorite topic other than leadership? Money. You should know how to manage money, not just make it, not just manage it. There is a total difference. But some people can earn six figures and live paycheck to paycheck. Yes, that is true. Others have modest incomes and they retire millionaires. Build wealth for generations. Some things we have to understand. I'm going to dive into some of it. Some of it I'm just going to skip past and do it throughout each segment. But the bottom line we need to understand, credit, debt, interest rates, insurance, ownership, investing, and taxes. Sounds like a lot, but the line through all of those is taxes. If you don't understand money, somebody else will use you to make theirs. Second, every black person should know how to communicate effectively. No, you shouldn't be able to communicate as effectively as me. Sometimes I do, sometimes I don't. You can tell when I'm tired because I slur my words because I'm up at 4:45 like I was today. You should know how to speak in a boardroom, a classroom, a church, a community meeting, on the radio, and still sound like yourself. Because believe it or not, the way you communicate can open a door when talent by itself can't. Oh, I heard you can do it. You ever met somebody and you heard, oh my gosh, they're great. They can do this, they can do that. And then you meet them, it's like a blind date, right? You meet them and go, I'm very underwhelmed. Underwhelmed. I think that's the word. So much for education. A person who can clearly articulate ideas usually will outperform people with raw intelligence who think fast on their feet. Third, every black person should know how basic survival and emergency skill works. Hey, Zach, you know how to change a tire? Oh, my gosh, he said no. I'm done. I'm going home now. Goodbye. Are you serious?
1: I'm dead serious.
0: You do not know how to change a tire?
1: I don't know how to change a tire. I don't know how to change the oil. Anything about a car, don't know how to do it.
0: You got AAA?
1: You said what?
0: AAA?
1: What's that?
0: Like if your car breaks down, they come and give you what you need?
1: Yeah, isn't that what my insurance is for?
0: It must be with your insurance then.
1: Yeah.
0: Or you've never used it.
1: I just call like the number from my insurance company and figure it out that way.
0: Wow. Unless you're in the middle of God knows where and it'll take 2.5 hours to get there and so you need to change your tire. Okay.
1: Road assistance near me.
0: Wow. I'm going to talk about that a little later. Perform CPR. Can you perform basic life support CPR? Like now it's all compressions, so you don't have to breathe anymore. You have to do all that stuff, right? Red Cross, Heart Association. Pick one, learn it. Do you remain calm during a crisis? Do you defend yourself legally? Can you defend yourself physically? Can you navigate difficult encounters with cops? I'm just saying. Which goes to my last one. How do you respond under pressure? When life goes south, because panic destroys people long before danger does. You worry about how bad something will be, and then you experience it and you find out it's not that bad. Your mind can take you to places that real life can't. Number four, every black person should, I guess I'm going to ask Zach again. You know how to cook?
1: Nope.
0: Oh, wow. If all your meals come from drive-thru and delivery apps, eventually your health and your wallet will pay the price. And we're going to dive into that too. And then fifth,

every black person should know black history beyond slavery and beyond the civil rights era. Listen, I love my frat brother. We're in multiple organizations together. The good late Reverend Dr. Martin Luther King. But if I hear his name one more time during Black History Month, or W.E.B. Du Bois, or Mary McLeod Bethune, and on and on and on, I'm going to get sick. All the things black people have accomplished in the 20th and 21st century. And we keep going to the same 5 or 10 people. We need to know our inventors in recent years. We need to know our business builders in recent years, military leaders, other than Colin Powell, great educators, landowners, architects, economists, philosophers, you name it. But if the only story you know is about black people and oppression, you'll subconsciously limit what you believe is possible. I want to buy a house, but my friend couldn't buy a house because they did such and such. Or you listen to Kyle on his, you need about $65,000 to own a house in the median. And I said, that's half. Median is just the middle. What's the average income? It might be a little lower, but you can still get a house. You just don't have to pay $300,000 for a house. That's the difference. But if you subconsciously limit yourself in what you believe is possible, it'll never be possible because history shapes identity and identity shapes behavior. Now, lastly,

0: You need to learn old school skills with modern tools. The same thing we do when we look up a source and a story using an encyclopedia, a dictionary, or the library, we can now do online. It's just a different tool to do the same thing. But if you don't have the old school skill, the tool means nothing. It makes no sense to, you know, my child goes to a school and they get a wonderful brand new Chrome book. Don't have Wi-Fi at home. Don't know how to use the internet. They're going to porn sites and gambling sites and all kind of stuff that they shouldn't be on, watching movies that they shouldn't. How? Old school skills. Drive a stick shift. You know how to drive a stick shift or you just drive automatic? Nope, you don't know how to drive a stick shift. Read a contract. Write professionally. That's why me and 100 Black Men are here. That's why me and Alpha Phi Alpha are here. That's why me and Prince Hall Masons are here. For all the young men who are under the age of 50 who don't know, call us. That's what we do. Use artificial intelligence intelligently. Understand technology instead of becoming addicted to it. Oops. The future belongs to people who are adaptable. Notice I didn't say surviving or going through trauma. I said adaptable. Skills create options and options create freedom. When you have multiple things, you have multiple options. The world respects prepared people. People that show up on time, people that complete their work in the right time. Not loud people, not flashy people, not prepared people. Not the person that wears a Gucci belt and a Louis Vuitton purse and slippers and Brooks Brothers pants. And when you read them, they have like 12 different, not like one designer and everything is one designer. It's like five different designers because they got to show you because they're flashy. They're like prepared people. That's why I tell people all the time, stop focusing only on being entertained. Focus on becoming valuable, that people need you. Because when difficult times arrive, and they always do, believe me, just haven't lived long enough, and it hasn't been as bad as you think it could be, the people who survive are usually the people who know how to do things. And I think maybe that might be a deeper issue in the Black community. Too many people want shortcuts instead of skills. Too many people want visibility. They want to be seen, but they don't have any real substance. Too many people want success, but they don't want to prepare for it. They just want to get the grade. Too many people want success, but they don't have preparation. Real power has already and always belonged to certain types of people. People who know how to work systems, people who know how to build, people who know how to communicate, people who know how to think critically. That will pay a dividend for generations to come. So, if you didn't get anything out of this, just remember one thing. The most powerful thing in life, other than living, is knowledge.
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You're listening to Truth in the Afternoon. I'm your host, Dr. Ken Harris. 833-212-1017 is the number. We're going to be talking about knowledge today. We're going to see what you got. We're going to see what you can give. I got some questions for you, and I want to see how tough you are. If you got any questions, you can give me a call here at 833-212-1017 is the number. Let me peek at my talking text line. Todd said, Dr. Ken, if we can say anything, great luck on your future endeavors. Thank you. I appreciate it. We'll see what y'all talking about in YouTube. Let me see who all up here in YouTube. Hey, what's up, SC? What's going on? Willie? Sincere? What's going on? Sincere still ain't said, hey, what's up, Dr. Ken? So I ain't talking to Sincere today at all. Never. Lucretia, hey, what's going on? Study Hall, John, Mal, what's going on? Aaron, good to see you. Good to see you, Aaron. And Young Money, I heard you this morning on that other thing from 9 to 10. You know where you was. Young Money said artificial intelligence built on algorithms from the 70s. I would say no. And if it is, guess what? It must have worked because boomers made it. Okay, I'm done. 833-212-1017 is the actual number. So I updated my phone, and because my phone, wait a minute. Oh, Zach, I need you to, remember I talked about my car crash? Did I ever show y'all my phone? This is my phone. If you can do a close-up, I want to show everybody the phone that when it fell off my car, how it ended up. It finally died last weekend, and I had to go to the AT&T store and get a new one. You got it? Wait a minute. Look at this.

Is that wild or what? Is that wild or what? Yep. And it still worked. And then my screen went out and I couldn't use it. And then I couldn't charge it. So I just let it die. And I carry it around for those of you who drive and don't watch where you're going and you're playing with your phone. This is what can happen to you. Okay. All right. I just wanted to show that because it wasn't pretty. It was not pretty. So, what should every black person know how to do? You have to have a skill set. And if you have any skills you want to suggest, 833-212-1017 is the number. Because I want to know, what skill do you think too many people never learned growing up? Like, you learned it and then you thought to yourself, had I learned this when I was growing up, life would have been different. It would have been different. That would have been the difference between survival and success. What was that skill? What skill do you think too many people never learned growing up? 833-212-1017 is the number. I have a few I'm thinking of. Like talking too much? Okay, I'm sorry. Telling your business? Okay, I'm sorry. But I mean, what are those things? When you're good at a skill, you're going to always have a job. You're going to always be able to. My mother told me, and I've said it, when you grow up, make sure you can do something with your hands. No matter what you do with your brain, have something you can do with your hands. Fortunately, the world changed. And those that can use their hands still have to use their brain because now everything is technology driven. But you still have to have the skill set. If you're a plumber, you still have to know how to plumb. You still have to know what's broken, why it's broken, and how to fix it. Now, you might use technology to fix it. Technology might tell you, here's a solution to suggest. But in the end, you have to actually fix it. That's the difference between survival and success. When I was growing up, we were surviving. But at the end of that, I found out we were actually successful. When you come out of it, when you come out of welfare, when you come out of being poor. And I mean, for me, being poor is like having a job. The difference in not having any money and being broke versus being poor. I grew up poor. Then I became broke because I had a low-paying job, then I became successful. Well, no, technically, then I survived, then I became successful. Some people didn't have that. Some people grew up with a silver spoon in their mouth, and they went to HBCUs, and families had money, and they had a generation. So now they've got third, fourth generation of kids that are doing great, and I think that's great. I have a generation of kids that are doing great. Hopefully, one or both of them will have kids and that generation will do great. But you have to survive first. And everybody goes to that survival spot, especially when you have to become an adult. That's the hard part. Becoming an adult, when I grew up, your parents looked at you and said, so where you moving? You're like, wait, what? Where you moving? You're 18, 21, graduated from college. Oh, you staying here? Oh, you got to pay rent. I had to pay my mother rent to stay while I worked in radio in Chicago after I got out of school. Why? Because I had to learn how it was to be an adult. And I thought, well, I was staying here for free all this time for 20-something years. Why can't I? Nah, didn't happen. But then I became competent in taking care of myself. When I became competent, that's what gave me my freedom and the ability to go, yep, I'm moving out. Go get an apartment. And I rolled out. And it got me thinking, what skill do you think too many people never learned growing up? I'm going to talk about one of those throughout these next hour and some change, hour and a half.

0: And I'm going to share with you the one skill I didn't know how to do, and it cost me. And I had to learn how to do it. And today, I'll tell you exactly how it turned out. 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
1: We've got southbound on 41 backing up from Good Hope Road, and it's going to be solid all the way down past Capitol Drive. We've also got northbound backing up before Mayfair Road past Burleigh. We've also got eastbound 94. You've got backups basically from 70th Street all the way to 35th, westbound from 35th Street to Holly Road, and then in patches all the way from just west of Highway 100, on and off the brakes all the way to about Calhoun. Southbound 43, watch out for backups from Capitol Drive down through the Marquette down to Lincoln. On the northbound side, slowing from Kilbourne up to North Avenue. And checking the TMJ4 Storm Team forecast tonight. Partly cloudy skies, low of 48. Tomorrow, mostly sunny and cooler, a high of 51 at the lakefront, 58 inland. From the WTMJ Traffic Center, I'm Debbie Lazaga on 101.7 The Truth.
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0: This sports update on 101.7 The Truth is powered by ESPN Milwaukee. I'm Nizir Spencer. The Brewers haven't lost to the Cubs since October 9th of 2025 during Game 4 of the NLDS. Yesterday's game ended with the Brewers win 9-3 with a wild game from Yelich.
1: 0-1, and Yelich a fly ball down the left field line, and it is going to be a fair ball. It lands and then kicks into foul territory. One run is in. Stopping at third is Contreras, and Yelich with a bloop double to add to the lead. It is 9-3 Milwaukee.
0: Lane Grindle on the second game against the Cubs begins at 6:40 tonight. The New York Times is out with its anonymous players poll, and one of the questions is, where will Giannis play next year? The Milwaukee Bucks sit at 46%, the Miami Heat sit at 23%, New York Knicks sit at 16%, and Los Angeles Lakers sit at 3%. I'm Nizir Spencer, and this is the True Sports Update on 101.7 The Truth.
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I'm your host, Dr. Ken Harris. 833-212-1017 is the number. So my question was, what skill do you think too many people never learned growing up? Henry said math. Well, I mean, what do you mean by math? Do you mean like algebra type math, or do you mean like 1 + 1 = 2 math, like addition and subtraction? I don't know. Kathleen said, thank you for mentioning my name in regards to the book review. You are a sweetheart. Can't wait till Thursday. Okay. Young Money said, I don't understand what that means. Backpropagation algorithm. Yeah. Said, it really is. They didn't have the computing power and data back in the day. That's true. Young Money said, you got shot at? Nah, that was my phone falling. You talking about my phone? That was my phone falling off the car. Kwanda said, almost a year later, that's what you get for procrastinating. Ha, ha, ha, funny. Young Money said, Mark Zuckerberg and I are the same age. I was interested in computer programming, but I didn't have the resources he had growing up. Did he have any resources growing up? Or he just went to Harvard or Yale or wherever the heck he went to? I don't know. Young Money said, watching The Social Network, he didn't drop out of college because it was useless. He did it because he already knew everything. He didn't know everything. He didn't know he was going to end up in court getting sued. He didn't know he was going to end up in court with people suing him because he created something that he knew was addictive. So, anyway. Hey, what's up? Gone to the lawn. I don't know what that means, but... Young Money said, linear algebra powers AI. I know. And so then, is that something you would have learned or should have learned? Linear algebra? Or is that something everybody should learn? Todd said in the talking text line, a skill I think people do not have is to communicate a face-to-face intelligent... Can I get an applause, please? I need an applause for that one. The art of communication has dwindled since the public was given the internet. Nah, I don't know if it was the internet. I think it was phones. Nope, not even phones. The ability to text. Most people under the age of 30 have trouble, that's a lie. Under the age of 40 have trouble making a phone call. A simple, basic phone. Hey, you have to call these people because the only way that you can do such and such is to call. And they have trouble calling. I don't understand that. But that's an old school skill that you really need, because if the satellites ever go, guess what? You have to talk to people. Phones may only work line of sight. They might have to bring back payphones. Miles said, Young Money said he knew enough. That's my point. That is true. He didn't know everything, but he knew enough. And he had a hunch. But you know what's important?

that black people don't do that Mark Zuckerberg did? He took a risk. He took a risk. Everybody that won took a risk. I took a risk going to college. I took a risk getting a master's because I got to finish. You know the worst place to be in a program, undergraduate, graduate school, or doctorate? Halfway through. When you realize the 2.5, 3 years you just went through, I got to go through that again. What? Young Money said, I was lucky enough to take linear algebra at UWM in 2018. Diddy Cassie said, also know how to negotiate. Woo! Y'all coming up with some gems. Mark said, I still have a landline. Why? Do you have a landline at your house? I finally got rid of mine. Because my phone can do everything a landline does. And actually, if I keep my phone with me, if something happens, it'll tell people where I am. That's how I got this. Kwanda said, I'm taking a risk now. Going back and get your Bachelor of Science in Nursing? Absolutely. But it's not really a risk. Think of it as an investment. It's an investment in your future because you're literally going to make more money with a Bachelor of Science in Nursing than you would with an associate's. You'll make more money as a BSN instead of an ASN. You'll make more money as an MSN, and I don't even think people do that anymore. They go straight to doctor of nurse practitioner or become a physician assistant and make significantly more money. So there are a lot of things that we can do that we take a risk about, but we don't. Now, my topic I was going to talk about is money management because I'm going to get that out of the way first because that's one of my favorites, and I know that's also one of the things that we struggle with. And it's one of the things that we always say to ourselves, we can't. But I learned, I'm going to tell you what I learned and what I did and how I invested and what I did. I have no problem sharing that. I am a follower of Warren Buffett. Warren Buffett said in the 1970s, when they started bringing them out, index funds. Put your money in the index fund. Don't worry about it. Don't think about it. Put as much money as you can in index fund. So that's what I did. You put money in an index fund. Vanguard, Fidelity, total market index fund. And it worked out great. Double-digit returns every single year. Some years up, some years down. But over time, did well. Didn't have to worry about it. But one part of the market went down, the other part went up, so I still made money. When the whole market went down, nobody made money, so it didn't matter. And I forgot about it, and I didn't think about it. And then I looked at it and went, oh, wow, okay. I can retire because I forgot about it. Didn't go to somebody, hey, I need a broker, and I need you to do this and look at these stocks. Didn't do none of that. Index. That's what I did. This is not advice. This is education. That is what I learned. The sooner you start, the longer time horizon you have, the more money you'll make. Will it fluctuate? Sure. Will it give you a heart attack? Sure. Sometimes. But it always trends upward. And if the market completely crashes, every single person in America and the world is broke. So you could start over. You have to understand the difference between earning money and actually managing what you earn. Credit, they give it to you, but there's interest on it. Investing, pretty simple. Just talked about it. Debt, they talk about good debt, bad debt. There's no such thing. We talked about owning a house and all the fees over time that if you literally had that money and lived in an apartment and took out a maintenance fee and invested it in a mutual fund for total market, anyway. By the time you were 35, 40 years old, you could just pay cash for a house. But the real killer when it comes to risk is insurance. You got to have insurance. Insurance is for things that can happen that are catastrophic. Like if you have a house or an apartment, you should have insurance. If you drive a car, you should have insurance. Depending on who depends on you, if you have a family, you need insurance. If you're single,

0: single, you need insurance. This is all education. This is all stuff I talk about in my careers class and stuff like that. But remember, the question is, what financial lesson did you learn too late? Too late. I almost was too late in learning how to invest. Almost. Then when I was about 24, 25, and got that job that made you go, hey, you got investments and you can do this and do that and do this and do that. I ran into a woman. I don't know if she's still alive today, but I ran into a woman and we talked and we talked. And she said, you know, my son gave me the best financial advice I ever had. She said, my son's an actor. I said, really? Who's your son? She said, Darryl Bell. He's in a TV show called A Different World. And it's like, wow. And I was living in Chicago. She gave me some advice, and it was the best advice I'd ever had. Because you have to have the generational wealth discussion with you and your family to sit down and go, where are we going? Well, yeah, I don't want to think about it. Yeah, you don't want to think about it, but grandma, grandpa, great-grandma, great-grandpa are going to pass away. What's going to happen? Because there are certain urban economic realities, especially here in Milwaukee, with tax and maintenance and everything costing too much. What are you going to do? And so my second question, what real financial lesson did you learn too late? Mine was I should have put more money in instead of just going, you know, a good number is, should have did more. Mr. Lee, you're on the award-winning 101.7 The Truth. How are you today?
1: Man, blessed by the best. Finished one of my courses into the second one. And I actually use a lot of your advice when it comes to applying it to the work study or let me say the educational study that I've been taking on. Yeah, I want to say, yeah, that's financial literacy at its finest, sir. I mean, that's something a lot of us, at any time you're giving a lot of very credible information. I love the fact that you mentioned about the index fund. That's very key. And I believe for those of us who are guardians or parents that you start something always for that child, that you put something for that child or children thereof. And, you know, and like you said, forget about it. That's another key. You know, forget about it and over time, you know, check and apply. But thank you for the advice. I just came in at the tail end of your discussion. I only heard like 5 minutes of what you've been talking about. And all I could think of was financial literacy. Keep up the good work, sir. God bless. Thank you for your info.
0: All right. Thank you much, Mr. Lee. 833-212-1017 is the number. Young Money said, try to invest 20% of your monthly income. And I said, don't try, do. And yes, Kwanda, it was Ron from A Different World. That was Darryl Bell. Yep, sure was. Sure it was. Mal say, have you seen gas prices? It's not that easy. I filled up my car yesterday. I drive my car until, you know how you got the notches? Like you got a quarter tank and then you got an eighth tank? I drive it to the 16th and then I go get gas. Because my car cuts off automatically. They're trying to get rid of those. I think it's stupid. I love it. It saves me gas when I stop at a light. If you're irritated, just turn the button and it'll punch the button. It'll go off. And $85. No, $88. The first time I did it was $85. When I went back this time, it was $88 to fill up my tank. I drive slow now, and I don't go a lot of places. I am not going. I'm not going. It just costs too much money because you have to control your money. You really have to manage it. Otherwise, you'll get in real trouble. 833-212-1017 is the number. 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Truth in the Afternoon with Dr. Ken Harris. We'll be speaking with Nicole Acosta, director of impact and engagement. She will discuss how your child can do summer.

0: 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Again, that is the Business Spotlight. 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When we come back, communication. I want to talk about communication. Oh, and by the way, I have a first poll question for the day. My poll question is, which skill is most important? Speaking, driving, reading, or writing? I'm just saying. Those are things we learned growing up. Speaking, driving, reading, or writing. Which one of those skills is the most important? When we come back, we're going to talk about communication. You're listening to Truth in the Afternoon. I'm your host, Dr. Ken Harris.
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You're listening to Truth in Afternoon. I'm your host, Dr. Ken Harris. 50 minutes after the hour, exactly. What skill is most important? Speaking, reading, writing, or driving? Interesting. Currently, 40% say speaking, 60% say reading. Nobody said writing or driving. Interesting. Interesting. I'm going to tell you which one I would choose before we go to break. But

Which skill is most important? That's in the YouTube chat. All you got to do is go to 101.7 The Truth, 101.7 The Truth on YouTube and sign in and take the poll. Now 67% say reading and 33% say speaking. I have a different take, of course, because I'm a contrarian. I have a different take on it as to which one of those that you would learn that would give you the most, I guess I can say bang for your buck. Yeah. Yeah. Interesting. So before the break, I said I was going to talk about communication, and that's something Todd talked about in the talk and text line. He said, you know, communication is one of those important things. And so instead of trying to code switch all the time and try to talk like white people or mix in with the group you're trying to mix in, if you master communication, you should be able to be yourself and fit in no matter where you are. Professional environment, talk with your friends. We do it. If you're going to code switch within your culture. Don't code switch with other people. I am who I am. And if you don't like the way I speak, if you don't like the way I talk, if you don't like the way I act, I don't need to be around you anyway. But public speaking is a power. You can capture a person's mind, their intelligence, their imagination, their heart. If you're deep enough, their spirit. Those are some of the things you can do if you are a good communicator. Most people are not. Most people think standing in front of a microphone and talking or being on the internet, that's communication, and it's really not. Because they don't understand the depth of what it takes to encode and decode and the filters and all the things in your brain that cause you to hear something when someone's telling you something and then hear it completely wrong and then do something in response or say something and it's wrong and then an argument breaks out when you're both talking about the same word but you got two different definitions. And every conversation you have, it's six people there. The person you are, the person you're trying to show who you are, and the person you really are. The problem is the other person got those same three people. And now you got six different things going back and forth, encoding and decoding and trying to figure out, and you get into an argument and you wonder why. Instead of asking a question, what is it that you're trying to say? Or you say, repeat yourself, and then they repeat it the same way they gave it. Well, clearly, because I asked you to repeat it, that meant that the way you said it, I didn't understand it. Come up with a different way. Al, what you talking about really, Dr. Ken? Al said, I would choose driving as the most important skill. However, they are all important. Reading is very important, but the skill to drive and navigate these days is very important. Quanda said, my order, reading gives knowledge, speaking builds connection and influence, writing creates record and professionalism, driving provides mobility and freedom. All I asked you for is one. You can't pick all four, Quanda? Goodness. Goodness. Get somebody 27 years in nursing and they just take over the world. By the way, congratulations on Quanda. She got an award at work for 27 years of nursing. So, working at the same place and going from just entry level all the way up to a nurse, and now she's getting her BSN. That's what I'm talking about. Young Money said, my cousin asked me a couple years ago why I sound like a white man. Mm-hmm. No comment. Mal said, it is definitely beneficial, especially with the way the world is expanding and how far it's being bilingual. But that wasn't one of the choices. Young Money said, it's a survival trait. So the one that I would choose. And by the way, Wayne threw something on the talk and text line. Something noteworthy from the book, Millionaire Next Door, your 401k is not just retirement account, it's a wealth accumulation machine. Yes, it is. It most certainly is. You are so very true, Wayne. Mine is driving. The most important skill you should learn is driving. Anybody know why? Why would I choose driving? I chose driving because if you can't write, you can't read, and you can't speak, guess what you can't do? You can't drive. So if I force you to learn how to drive, you have to actually learn how to read.

0: eat. You have to learn how to write because you got to take a test. And you got to learn how to speak because you got to talk to the person who was actually giving you your driving test. If you can't do that, so the one thing kids need to do is learn how to what? Drive. Oh, you want to drive? Oh, you got to go to school. You got to get grades. You got to take the test. You got to read. You have to do all those things in order to drive. My choice, the skill that's the most important, is driving. It's the most important thing you can do because it encompasses every single thing you do. Use your brain, use your eyes, use your ears, use your hands, use your feet. You have to write, you have to read, and you have to speak. Because y'all know y'all be in the car cussing at yourself. That son of a so-and-so driving and cut me off. Seriously. So thank you for that. I'll have another one in the next hour coming up, and we'll dive into it. We're also going to look at survival skills, black adaptability, and my favorite, cooking, something Zach can't do. You're listening to Truth in the Afternoon. I'm your host, Dr. Ken Harris. Top 5 at 5 up next.
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0: When I was diagnosed with Hodgkin lymphoma, I had so many questions. 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
3: They live in suburbs together. 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
0: Now, he's the mayor of the city of Milwaukee. He's a young man. Give him a chance. I only complain about things that I care about. What I want you to do is pretend like I'm in St. Louis. And all I'm asking the mayor and the Common Council president and the Common Council, show me.
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I'm your host, Dr. Ken Harris, 833-212-1017 is... I keep trying to click as I'm talking, but it doesn't load because I'm getting old and I got to click it on. I'm just saying. So right now, all I can say is...

0: Number 5.
1: Two pretty girls graduated from Spelman. For those of you that didn't know, from theroot.com, Angelina Jolie's daughter, Zahara, graduated from Spelman this past week, I believe, or in the last couple of weeks. And so I wanted to say congratulations to her. But more importantly, locally here in Milwaukee, I want to say congratulations to Blair Martin, who graduated from Spelman College and who was also a member of those pretty girls, Alpha Kappa Alpha Sorority Incorporated Mu Pi chapter. So I want to say congratulations to them on their graduation from Spelman. I know you'll do great things. Hopefully you'll make enough money so that your parents can sit back and style. So I'm just saying. Just throwing that out there. Just for a little. And another question on who's watching the watchers?
0: Number 4.
1: From Milwaukee Journal Sentinel, Glendale's former city clerk was convicted, placed on probation in order to pay restitution after spending around $10,400 on some unapproved purchases in 2025. In August of 2025, Megan Hummets was removed from her role as clerk after a city hearing unearthed the scope of the unauthorized spending, which included 128 food purchases, office supplies, holiday decorations, professional development training, and gifts over 8 months. Some of those items were shipped to her house. The lack of reporting and prior approvals were a violation of city codes and employee handbooks, officials said. And afterwards, the city contacted law enforcement to investigate. 4 months later, Milwaukee County District Attorney's Office filed a criminal complaint on December 22nd. Happy birthday, charging Hummets with attempted misconduct. How's it attempted misconduct? That's misconduct. Oh, that's right. She's a white female from a suburb. My bad. Office act, inconsistent duty, a Class A misdemeanor that can come with a fine of $10,000 and a prison sentence up to 9 months. Should have went to prison, should have got the fine, and should have made restitution. She pleaded not guilty, as a matter of fact, on January 27th of 2026, and then somebody talked to her and said, hey, what's going on? And then she said, no contest, on May 11th. Same day, Judge Marisabel Cabrera sentenced Hummets to serve 90 days in Milwaukee County Community Reintegration Center. That's called a jail. But then stayed the jail time, which I think was ridiculous, and placed her on 12 months of probation with several conditions. Number one, she needed to complete 100 hours of community service. She did when she stole $10,400. That was service. Undergo a mental health assessment and follow any recommended treatment, pay restitution of $4,646 to the city of Glendale and provide a DNA sample. On May 12th, Hummets' counsel filed a notice to preserve her right to consider an appeal. Absolutely not. Throw her under the bus. You'd have threw me under the bus. Come on. And then I forgot. White lady from the suburbs. My bad. A former Marquette University student got charged. Again, from when? From 2025. I don't get it.
0: Number 3.
1: Why does it take so long to charge white people? Black people get charged the next day, instantaneously. Interesting. Well, from WISN.com, a driver faces two felony charges of homicide by negligent operation of a vehicle following a September 2025 crash in Milwaukee that resulted in the deaths of two Marquette University lacrosse players. October, November, December, January, February, March, April, May. 8 months. Took the other one 4 months and some change. The crash occurred on September 5th, approximately 5:05 p.m. at the intersection of 27th and St. Paul. According to the criminal complaint, a southbound silver Jeep Grand Cherokee collided with a northbound white Ford Ranger that was turning left onto West St. Paul Avenue, and the driver of the Jeep, Peter McColgan, was transporting 5 Marquette University lacrosse teammates. 2 rear seat passengers were extricated from the vehicle by the Milwaukee Fire Department. Despite life-saving measures, both were pronounced dead at the scene, and the Milwaukee County Medical Examiner's Office determined the cause of death for both individuals to be multiple blunt force

injuries. They were identified as 19-year-old Scott McCall from Springboro, Ohio, and 20-year-old Noah Snyder from Gettysville, New York. McColgan told detectives she was traveling at the posted 30-mile-an-hour speed when the Ford Ranger turned in front of him. However, investigators obtained a search warrant for the Jeep's airbag control module, the ACM. Data downloaded from the ACM indicated that the Jeep's accelerator was 100% depressed and the vehicle was traveling at 53 miles an hour. You ready? At the start of the crash. Surveillance video recovered from a nearby building showed the southbound traffic light transitioning to yellow as the Jeep approached. And according to the complaint, crash reconstruction data and video evidence indicated the driver had ample opportunity to safely stop, but instead actually sped up to beat the yellow light. The driver of the Ford Ranger, identified as Amandrea Brunner, was located at the scene. Police officers observed multiple clues of impairment, and Brunner stated there was an alcohol in her vehicle. That's according to the complaint. And the ACM data from the Ford Ranger showed Brunner was stopped for at least 3 seconds before accelerating into the intersection at 11.8 miles an hour. Brunner was arrested at the scene and faces separate charges related to the incident. Now, McColgan was charged with 2 counts of homicide by negligent use of a motor vehicle, Class G felonies. If convicted, she faces up to 10 years in prison, $25,000 fine, or both for each count. A conviction would also result in a mandatory 1-year revocation of operating privileges and an alcohol assessment. How long did it take? How long did it take? Now, I'm not one to always say that, but why does it take so long? I don't understand why it takes so long to charge white people. Black people get charged like the next day. They go through it, they look at it, boop, done. Like 2 weeks or less, they're charged, arraigned, on TV. Nobody knew who this woman was. I had to watch the video from WISN.com to see that it was a white female, because nobody will say anything. Oh, keep that quiet. We say the media doesn't have bias, but that's a lie. That's a lie. And speaking of bias, I think it's time for women to take, for women. I said that wrong. I think it's time for men to take back their power. It's called the truth.

0: Number two.
1: From theroot.com. So, social media has grown into a necessity for, you know, you young folks, and y'all like to share your life and updates and stay in touch. And sometimes you bring mess to your timeline. A Texas woman from Houston, she went viral in 2023. Now listen to this. She claimed a black man threw a brick at her. It's a black woman. Threw a brick at her. They got a new update. September 3rd, 2023, Rhoda Osmond says she grabbed an Uber after a night of bar hopping. She claimed when she refused the driver's advances, he threw a brick at her head and tried to kidnap her. She posted crying videos on IG from a hospital, showed footage of a swollen lump on the side of her face from the brick attack, went viral. Of course, she's a woman. Everybody rallied around her. Me too. Showed her overwhelming support. Houston police reviewed the footage and proved that Osmond was the aggressor during the attack. And according to authorities, hit the man with an unknown object first. The man did retaliate, hitting her with a plastic water bottle. Detectives even said Osmond's story changed multiple times, but that didn't stop much at the time because her friend launched a GoFundMe page. Help Rhoda recover. Fundraiser.

0: single dime after she was found guilty of theft by deception. She was charged one felony count for securing thousands, which she spent on trips to Jamaica and New York, restaurants and spas. GoFundMe removed the fundraiser, banned Osman, who allegedly conducted a similar GoFundMe scam in 2020 for an alleged assault that police said was never reported. She's banned from the platform and had to refund donors. It took Harris County jurors 2.5 hours to find her guilty. Not 2.5 days, 2.5 hours. She got 90 days in jail. It will spend 10 years on probation and GPS monitoring. We got a woman here that stole $10,400, swore an oath to her office as county clerk, got her jail time stayed, and got 10 years of probation. And got how many years of probation? Does it matter? She got probation. No GPS monitoring. Woman in Houston is actually banned from social media for 10 years. Think about that. Think about that. The man, Olin Douglas, said Osman lied and made his life a living hell. It seems she likes to get on social media and just, you know, manipulate and scam people. What would you do if you were him? What would be the first phone call you would make after they found her guilty? I can tell you what I would do. First phone call I would make? Lawyer.
1: Number one.
0: So, it's not just black people. We just heard that story. And we know that sometimes, every now and then, people tell the truth. And another story from TheRoot.com, there's a video circulating on social media that's worth thinking about. Kelly Snyder is an artist and a writer from Pittsburgh. Asks a question that is as simple as it is profound. You ready? Why do poor white people vote against their own interests? In exchange for voting for President Donald Trump, MAGA politicians and people like them, they get nothing but broken promises. Prices are higher. They were promised a life that would become more affordable. Social safety net that they depended on is slowly, unceremoniously being taken away. Like childcare right here in Wisconsin, in Milwaukee. So she asked again, why do they vote like this? What's going on? Her answer was unexpectedly insightful. So, for those of you that don't remember, W.E.B. Du Bois, prominent American black intellectual of his day, and today, I think, proposed an idea from his 1935 book, Black Reconstruction in America, explains what we see today. He looked at social status and benefits that poor white people gained from the devaluation of black life and called the effects of that on those poor whites. Now get this, the psychological wage of whiteness. He used it to explain how poor white Americans were compensated with racial privilege rather than economic gain. We're just going to make you feel good about yourself, but we're really not giving you anything. Sound familiar? That idea kept them loyal to a system that actually oppressed them and divided them. Poor white people are convinced by elites who look like them that they're better than black people, Latinos, immigrants, anybody who's not white. And they think that their racial demographic gives them the same status of rich white people. Oh, you can be in a room, I can be in a room. And they were convinced of this quote unquote truth. As a result, poor white people vote the same way as rich white people, but they don't really get anything for it. They're convinced that they're not only better than people who are not white, but that people who don't look like them actually pose a threat to their well-being.

0: And so you hear the same thing. Oh, they're taking your money. They're taking money. There's fraud in welfare. Then a poor white person might think, well, I could be getting that money, but I can't get it because there's fraud. White elites promise them protection. But what's the result? They vote for policies that they're told that will hurt the groups that threaten them, but in actuality, they end up hurting themselves. Instead of placing the blame where it should be, white elite people who've been doing them harm for almost 100 years. But they don't do that. They blame us. They blame black people, they blame immigrants, people coming into the country. You hear it every single day. And so that's what Du Bois was talking about. Poor white people get racial status, but no maternal security. And that's why I called it a psychological wage. The book was written almost 100 years ago, but you could swear it got published yesterday. Bible says there's nothing new under the sun. Clearly there isn't. Because if you think about it, in politics today, with all the racial divide, it's putting a new spin on an old game.
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One of my favorite songs. Those words. I'm mad about you. You're listening to Truth in the Afternoon. I'm your host, Dr. Ken Harris, 8332. Hey, that's to study hall. I'm mad about you, just so you know. Guys, not so much. 833-212-1017 is the number. Let me see what y'all talking about in the YouTube chat. Boom, boom, boom, boom, boom, boom, boom, boom, boom. Miles said, I'm pretty sure Dr. Ken is the reason there's usually traffic on the fast lane. What does that mean? I drive too slow? Is that what you're trying to say, Miles? Young Money said, AI going to take over those driving jobs. No, it's not. No, it's not. You should look up some of the things that, how they had to rework the cars because the car didn't know how to notice people in things like smoke or rain and stuff like that and malfunction. Like there are little simple things that made the car malfunction because the person that created the algorithm for the car, like Young Money was talking about, was either too old or too young. So they didn't think about these are other things that happen. It would be like giving a younger person a payphone. They would look at it and go, oh, okay, how's that work? No, just go use it. No direction. So they would use what they've learned past, right? The person that created the algorithm for the car didn't notice certain things or didn't notice certain weather types or anything, mountain areas, cities, all that. That's why they're testing them in places like Texas, with wide open space, Arizona with wide open space. I'm afraid if I get into a hilly area and it goes over the hill, it might not recognize a person crossing the street. I don't know. I am not doing it. Which skill is most important? 23% said speaking, 77% said reading, 0 said writing, and 0 said driving. Oh, that is so terrible. Hey, what's up, Curly Q? How you doing? Jasmine? Anybody hear from Al? No, I haven't heard from Al today. I was listening all day. I haven't heard from Al all day. I wonder where Al is. Al, where you at? You on vacation? Mal said, I have a feeling Al is preparing a trash speech. Get out of here. Y'all crazy. You all are crazy, I'm telling you. Sting the Police, yes, one of my favorite bands. I was telling Zach while the music was playing, I think I'm going to do a cover band and sing Sting. I'm going to do a Sting cover band. Yep. Not Really City Girl, Dr. Ken, I was dropping in for a second. I hope you're doing well. Have a great evening. How you just dropping in, but I saw you on other shows today. You was on Tori's show today. I saw you in other chats today. And then you pop in. Oh, I'm just going to pop in. I'm out. Really? That's how y'all do me. That's how you do me. I thought you was cool. Curly Q said, Dr. Ken, you had me worried yesterday. You signed out saying, have a great weekend. I said, say what now? So here's the thing. The reason I said that is because my brain, when I skip 2 days, I stop. So for a time, my day ended

0: with a radio show. Well, I ended it Wednesday. So in my brain, it was like Thursday or Friday. So I said, have a good weekend. It was weird. I said that. Oh, wow. Oh, well, I'm sorry. I apologize. But I have to go back to something Wayne said. Wayne said, noteworthy from the book Millionaire Next Door, your 401k is not just retirement account, it's wealth accumulation machine. There are some ways that you can use those things to your benefit, and we gotta really, oh, Mr. Medea's here with his happy Tuesday, happy day, happy nonsense. Anyway. But let me get back to it. So survival skills. We talked about it earlier. I'm going to jump into it right quick. Survival skills. What survival skills do you actually need? You need to learn CPR. Zach definitely needs to learn how to change a tire. I'm sorry. I taught my daughters how to change a tire. Emergency preparedness. Remaining calm when the police pull you over. I even have a little, when I get pulled over by the police. And I was the police. So I'm just saying. You need to be prepared. Especially if you're a black male or a black woman, they're going to look at you in a certain way. And they're going to look at you, and it might not be good. And so in order to play that down, now watch this. If you're in a car and you get pulled over by the police, that's the time to code switch. That's the time to show your education and you talk like you're white. Good morning, sir. How are you? It is a wonderful day, isn't it? Oh, Lord, I just swear. Now, don't talk like you're from down south, because for some reason, people think that people that have a southern accent aren't smart. Have you noticed that? Like, all the news people come to the Midwest to go to school so they can learn how to pick up that Midwestern accent so that they can be clear speakers, and then they go into news. And then you ask, where'd you go to school? Medill, Northwestern. Where'd you go to school? UWM. Where'd you go to school? Madison. Where'd you go to school? Michigan. Somewhere in Missouri. They pick up a Midwestern accent because it is middle of the road. So how you present yourself, especially when you need to remain calm during a police interaction, is everything. So are any of these skills that schools should teach? What basic life skill do you think schools should have to teach? Not driving. Should they have to teach cooking? Zach said, how to do your taxes. That's a good one, especially if you're 18. If you're 17, 18, and you're about to go out into the work world or go to college, you need to know how to do your taxes, even though you're probably living on your parents' dime still. But still, you need to know how to do your taxes. That's a good one. What basic life skills should people learn in school? 833-212-1017 is the number. And before I go to break, we're going to be talking about my favorite food. And I got another second poll question for you. You ready? This one's kind of deep because, you know, I got to ask them weird off-the-wall questions because I'm a contrarian, right? Be quiet, Kwanda. I can hear you say it in your brain. You too, Curly Q. My second poll question of the day. You had to learn something to save a life. Which one would you choose? Right? You got to learn it to save a life. Land a plane or quantum physics? Which one would you choose? Your son, your daughter, your mother, your father will live the next 100 years. But right now, you have to make a choice. You need to land this plane, and you ain't got no skills to land a plane at all. You got to land this plane, got to figure it out, or you got to learn quantum physics. Which one would you do to save a life? And now with the final traffic check of the day on 101.7 The Truth, here's Debbie Lazick.
1: Southbound on 41, we've got some backups from just before Appleton Avenue all the way down to Capitol. Northbound's backed up from North Avenue past Burleigh. We've got southbound on 43, very heavy ride from about Keefe all the way down through the Marquette interchange, all the way down to the KK River crossing. On the northbound side, that's backed up from just north of Beecher Street all the way up through the Marquette to North Avenue. And checking the TMJ4 Storm Team forecast tonight. Partly cloudy skies, low of 48. Tomorrow, mostly sunny and cooler, a high of 51 at the lakefront, 58 inland. From the WTMJ Traffic Center, I'm Debbie Lazaga on 101.7 The Truth.
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0: 1-1. And Yelich, a fly ball down the left field line. And it is going to be a fair ball. It lands and then kicks into foul territory. One run is in. Stopping at third is Contreras. And Yelich with a bloop double to add to the lead. It is 9-3 Milwaukee.
1: Lane Grindle on the second game against the Cubs begins at 6:40 tonight. The New York Times is out with its anonymous players poll, and one of the questions is, where will Giannis play next year? The Milwaukee Bucks sit at 46%, the Miami Heat sit at 23%, New York Knicks sit at 16%, and Los Angeles Lakers sit at 3%. I'm Nizir Spencer, and this is the True Sports Update on 101.7 The Truth.
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0: You're listening to Truth in the Afternoon. I'm your host, Dr. Ken Harris. 833-212-1017 is the number. I was looking at the chat. Which, if you had to learn to save, you had to learn to save a life, would you learn how to land a plane or learn quantum physics? Right now, today, somebody walked to you and said, we're going to, your favorite dog is going to die unless you learn how to land this plane without having any lessons or any direction. You need to land this plane or learn quantum physics. Which one would you want to do? 833-212-1017 is the number. That's the one in the YouTube chat. But Mr. Lee, what you calling back for? What you want?
1: Man, now you're asking the right questions. Now I get to really use my brain. and you meant, no, you just said dog, but earlier you said family, if it was sure. To save the lives of the family.
0: Some people love their dog like a family. I'm not a dog guy, but okay.
1: Yeah. I'm the dog and a cat guy. I'm a cat granddad and a doggy granddad and a doggy dad. Whatever the case. But.
0: Whatever, dude.
1: Whatever. Hey, but for me, it would, instead of landing the plane, because I could lose my life in the process and I don't, you know, not drive a plane. But the quantum physics. I mean, I'll have to do quantum physics. We're going to start with E equal MC squared.
0: Plane is landing. The plane is landing. All you got to do is land it. It's going to glide down. But really? You wouldn't, like, that's, it'll be over in about, like, 5-10 minutes. You're done. Or you would rather sit there and take God knows how long to learn 1 + 1 = 2,
1: quantum
0: work your
1: physics.
0: Way all the way through linear algebra, differentials.
1: Hey, listen.
0: Come on.
1: Listen, you did not say what specific type of quantum.
0: There's only one kind of quantum physics.
1: It's only one, but I can come up with an equation that's already came up with, which is M equals MC squared.
0: E equals MC squared, and that's energy. E equals MC.
1: Energy, yeah.
0: What's the M?
1: Electromagnetic. Now you got me going through it. Electromagnetic something. But yes, it would be quantum physics for me. I the landing plane, I think we all would be done.
0: You have no confidence in your skills. You only need confidence when you're scared. You only need to call up confidence when you're scared of something. Otherwise, you're good. So you just have no confidence.
1: You put me out there. I have to. All right. You got some days left. Remember that.
0: I know you're gonna
1: give
0: me.
1: Have a blessing.
0: All right, take care. I'm just saying, like, you know, when it's over, it's over. Land the plane. Okay. I mean, have you played Flight Simulator? I've played Flight Simulator before. I was thinking about buying me one of those things you can connect to a desk and fly it on a computer. I don't think that would work. I think I would end up, crashing. And somebody going, what are you doing? I was trying to land a plane. Which one would you do? Would you land a plane? Or would you learn quantum physics? Wow. You see those numbers? You said, Miles said, you wrong.

Okay. Y equals MX plus B? Question mark. Intersection. That's y-axis. Why am I wrong, Mal? I think I'm wrong because this number is ridiculous. 82%, 83% said quantum physics, 17% said land a plane. You have no confidence in yourself? You would literally know 10 minutes from now, I'm on the ground, all is good. You would rather sit there for what, a month, 2 months, 6 months to learn quantum physics? Since they said quantum physics for 500, please, you fail that. Try again. You fail a plane and you know the rest. That's true. That's true. But at least I gave it a good start. Y'all gave up like instantaneously. Like, okay, I'm done. That's pitiful. That is pitiful. 10 minutes. All you got is 10 minutes. The only thing you have is time. You're going to take the next 6 months to learn quantum physics, a year to learn quantum physics. And watch this. At least you learn quantum physics and a person would be alive while you're learning it. And that's the trick. You always do quantum physics because that way, while you're learning it, take your time, people live. But if you do like sincere and you try to land the plane, Curly Q said, we know what we know in the chat. You only saying that because I said quantum physics. You're only, but we come back, the one thing that makes us live is my favorite. That's food.

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2: 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And if we could communicate, we could plan. And if we could plan, we could strategize. 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
9: You're listening to Truth in the Afternoon. I'm your host, Dr. Ken Harris. Miles said, yes, quantum physics on the safety of my classroom chair or bed if taking it online. Now, you got to go to class, player. You can't be, like, chilling. You can't learn quantum physics online. Stop it. Anyway, Jasmine said, I could land a plane. See this face? Right. Okay. Well, you might be able to. Let me hush. Because all these folks that can do quantum physics, that would be interesting. That would be an interesting thing to see. I would love to see you try to do quantum physics. I would. I would laugh pretty loud because it's pretty difficult, but I'm just saying. The question in the YouTube chat, if you had to something you would learn to save a life, would you learn landing a plane or quantum physics? 79% said quantum physics. Only 21% said land a plane. Do it. Get it over with. All the stress is gone. All the issues are gone. If you crash, well, you didn't save them anyway. Zach is laughing at me, but it's the truth. Land, you're good. 10 minutes later, you'll know if that person's going to live another 100 years. You can do the quantum physics, and you can do a whole year and learn it, and then you fail the test, and guess what? They're gone. I don't know. I think quantum physics would probably be the right one to choose, though, because then you wouldn't have to worry about the rest of it. You can just go through and do it. And so before the break, I said I was going to talk about the one thing that I particularly like, and that is food. Unfortunately, it's the one thing that makes black people live and die, the type of food we eat. Now, if you're going to be independent, you're going to move out, you're going to live by yourself or do anything, you have to what? You have to know how to cook. Cooking gives you independence. The problem is food culture and health disparities, one causes the other. A lot of our health disparities in the black community is caused by food. So my question to you, and you can give me a call, 833-212-1017. What three foods should black people absolutely, positively know how to make? If you're black, you need to make these things. Just three. I have the three that I think you should make because, well, I had to alter one because it's bad for you, but there are just some things you have to know how to make. They have to know how to make. Now, I'm not talking about you youngins that's never had chitlins before. We're not talking about that. I know y'all freak out. Oh, my God. Has anybody had chitlins before? I only eat my own made chitlins. I don't eat anybody else's. I will buy them, I will clean them, and I will cook them, but I will not eat anybody else's. Sincere said, Wild Dr. Ken, I just did both just now. I use right. I used my QP and made a paper plane, and did you know it landed? So you finally learned the trick. You get it? Land a plane or learn quantum physics. If you pick quantum physics, the person will live longer, or you can what? Make a paper plane and land it. Sincere, I take back everything. You can get back your black card. Mao, you got your black card back. SC said, I don't eat chitlins. I don't care. I don't care. RC says, speaking of landing planes, I think it would be a great attention grabber for modern day teenagers in school, simulators. They on the internet enough. They're on the internet. Sincere, Ronnie Ray Real was the only person that was smart enough to read through what I said. Oh, you are smart. You get your black card back. Jasmine, well, let me say if it was an emergency situation, I'd figure it out and land that thing. Yeah, because you would make it from paper, take it and go, and then it would land. You'd be like, I landed the plane. See, that's what I'm saying. Curly Q says, start the class, I'm there. I can do all the things except land that plane. Oh, Aaron, cool. Aaron said, I'm taking the 100 Black Men Aviation Program. So there's a program that 100 Black Men are doing that's really cool. So I think it's on the website, and I think it's on.

Facebook. So go check it out. Might be on LinkedIn too. So if you're interested, check it out. Excellent. Thank you so much. I've always wanted to learn how to fly a plane, but I am afraid of heights. I am absolutely, positively afraid of heights. No, I'm not coming after your black card. Jasmine, you've never had chitlins? Are you black, Jasmine? Okay, let me hush. SC said, here, take my card, because I'm not eating chitlins. Not the internet, getting inside of an actual simulator. Oh, that would be cool. That would be cool. They'd crash a lot, but that would be cool. All right. All right. So, I don't know. Black people need to be more adaptable. Nope. Before I get to that, I got to finish my food thing. See, I'm jumping ahead. That ADHD is kicking in. So, the three foods I think black people need to know how to make. You tell me if you agree or disagree. All right. Todd said, my favorite food is Alaskan King crab legs. Second, ribeye or prime rib. Same cut of meat, prepared differently. Must be a white guy. I'm just kidding, Todd. I know, but I had to throw that out there. Because I like that too. But the three meals that black people must absolutely know how to cook and different types. One, you got to know how to cook chicken. If you can't cook chicken, fried, which is bad for you, of course, baked, definitely. Smothered with some gravy, that's what I'm talking about. Well, the gravy's bad for you too. So just baked chicken. I like my chicken baked. Put it in the oven, let it take some time and all that. Or in one of those big broiler things, those newfangled things, those pressure pots, and you put it in and you could do that. The other one is greens. Black people eat greens. Like every single meal I have, Christmas, New Year's, Memorial Day, 4th of July, greens. You got to have some greens. Now, I'm not a collard green. I'm a spinach guy. I'm kind of bougie when it comes to greens. I'm just saying. But the one thing every black woman has to know how to cook is mac and cheese. If you black and you can't make mac and cheese, do not even sit in the same room with me. Because you got to do it.

0: You got to do it. You got, I'm just saying, you put the three of those together, them 30 pounds I lost coming right back in about a day. And those are some of my favorite foods. Tomorrow, I'm going to take my last one and talk about adaptability. Curly Q say black people don't put it on the women. Chicken, greens, and mac and cheese. That is my perfect meal. I'll eat it every single time. Just depends on who makes it. You're listening to Truth in the Afternoon. I'm your host, Dr. Ken Harris. Tory Lowe's show's coming up on rebroadcast next. I'll see you tomorrow. Have a great day. Zach, appreciate you as always. God bless. Take care. Study hall tomorrow, 4 o'clock. Be there. Be square. Take care. I'm out. Chicken head.
1: Be quiet.

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0: Want to protect our planet? The air we breathe, water we drink, and land we share? Real progress begins with birds. Yes, birds. The very ones we see and hear every day. On a walk, in the park, or simply out the window. That's because birds are more than birds. They're symbols, sentinels that reveal the health of our planet and our people. And by helping them thrive, all of us thrive as well. Audubon is a place where birds matter, where habitats are protected, where communities are engaged, and where change takes flight. Because at Audubon, hope begins with birds. Progress begins with birds. It all begins with birds. Audubon.
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2: Because there are often no early symptoms, nearly half of those with glaucoma may not even know they have it until vision loss has occurred.
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1: I appreciate United Garden Homes for stopping through with a check for $2,000.
2: Yes.
1: Some people came through anonymously.
2: Yes.
1: Dropped off money. The family has received those funds. And whatever you can do, if everybody do a little, nobody has to do a lot.
0: The movement continues.
1: What are some of the conditions in the jail that got people upset, like the living conditions on a day-to-day basis?
3: We'll come out of our cell at 11 o'clock in the morning. We'll get food and we'll get medication. So that shortens the time. Out of those 2 hours, we'll probably get an hour out, and then we'll have to lock back down. And by lock back down, I mean we stay in our cell. We get fed in our cell. We don't come out our cell at all. And that's pretty much the biggest problem. And they simply say that they're short staffed, but that's not enough, because they knew that they were going to be short staffed. Like, this has been a problem for over 2 years now.
0: The marathon continues.
1: There's never been a better time to make change in the city of Milwaukee, starting with the youth. And we talked about the housing. Willie Hines, y'all boy Willie Hines, and they trying to change the leadership over there. We got our hands full, and it's not the time. But we got attorney B. Ivy Lamar on the lines right now, calling from the courthouse. How you doing, attorney B. Ivy Lamar?
4: Hey, what's going on, Tori? I'm good, man. Happy to be here.
1: Joining me on the lines, Dr. Umar Johnson. How you doing, brother, Dr. Umar Johnson?
4: Peace and Pan-Africanism, good brother, Black Power, to all my brothers and sisters in Milwaukee, Kenosha, Green Bay, Racine, and across the state of Wisconsin.
5: Yo, peace, King. 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
1: God bless you.
5: 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Regardless if we live in these areas or not, it all affects us in one way or shape or form.
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6: Man, best show in the world, bro. You got the best show in the world. Hope you know that, man.
1: God bless you, brother. I appreciate that.
7: Big up, big up, big up to you both. Thank you so, so, so much. Tori, you spoke to my kids. Liz, you did too. But you spoke to my kids, and when I tell you both that they was talking about what we did earlier that morning all day, that's literally what they was doing. They was talking about it all day.
1: My son
7: was just hollering, we're Tori. Like,
8: I wanted to make sure that I let you know that to hear a person and have a person like you in this community, the way that you are selfless, the way that you give, even when your cup is not even full, you are filling other people's cup. And that just inspires me to want to make sure that I help you the best way that I can by doing my part.
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1: 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The movement continues.

0: Living the Truth. Tory Lowe. Tory Lowe Show live from American Family Insurance Studio at the Avenue. And I'm here for the action.
1: And nothing but that action.
0: And I want all the smoke.
1: Who wants the smoke today?
0: Salute to all my brothers and sisters on the front lines. The marathon continues.
1: The movement continues.
0: How y'all doing out there in radio land? How y'all doing in the chat? We got another powerful show for you today. So I'm gonna need y'all to open up your ears, okay? Hey, look, it's gonna be another powerful conversation. This Tuesday, May 19th. I'll say this, you know, a lot of people been calling me

A lot of people have been calling me and talking about the changes that's going on with the station. And, you know, I always tell everybody, you know, the movement is already something that was already going on and it'll continue. And we've switched many different formats over the years, over the past 17 years. And so we just look forward to the next. You know, it's I ain't never missed a beat. Let me give y'all some inside information. The community don't care what format I'm in. They just want to help. They just want to help. And we have enjoyed this format, this platform. We built it. We are pillars of it. We founded it. And you know, as things transition into another operation, God bless, you know, everybody moving forward. And God bless as we move forward, because we still got to do work. There's still work to do. Understand what I'm saying, Truth Nation? There's still a lot of work to be done. And we ain't going to miss a beat. Okay? Understand what I'm saying? So with that being said, I'm thankful for the community members that have chimed in. I'm thankful for the people that, you know, have expressed their concerns, and rightfully so, because we have became a family over the last 5 years, Truth Nation. But as we move in to the new ideas, we have to make sure that we are being active and not just sitting around waiting for somebody to come do something. And I never wanted an audience, a listening audience, to be like that. I need advocates. I need frontliners. I need people that's willing to get their hands dirty, willing to roll up their sleeves. This is why when I was on the air, I specifically said I needed some active listening audiences, because we need to get, it's a lot of things to do, and it's about 52 fires out here. And a lot of people like the old way it used to be. They like just listening and then going on about their lives. And then, you know, they'll complain or, you know, but you don't want to be a bot your whole life. You don't want to be a bot. At some point, you got to activate. And sometimes when it's bad, you need everybody, all hands on deck, to get active and share the same idea. And the idea that I wanted to share was, we all got to do a little. So ain't nobody got to do a lot. And if I got that point across in 5 years of being on the radio and being active and bringing in families and, you know, winning awards without having a celebrity platform. We didn't bring in a lot of celebrities on my platform. I didn't want that. I wanted our people to be heard. I know that we can do the job. So that was largely my format. And we've won awards all across the board. Understand what I'm saying? But that's because I wanted to show that we, the people, can not give our energy to things that don't do nothing for us, or we don't get anything in return. We need to start giving our energy to things that we can get results from. And if we can start making that turn mentally, we won. If we can start depending on each other to get things done, we won. If one person who never thought about getting active or advocating for anybody or becoming a resource for anybody became a resource listening to the show, that we won. It's around that time where we got to start making sure that we're addressing our concerns, our needs, and seeing an outcome, a tangible result. That's it. It's simple. It's not rocket science. It's been an amazing, amazing opportunity. Now we move into the next space, a greater space, a bigger space, a better space, so we can continue to do the work. And that's all that's finna happen. So don't get worried. Don't feel like, oh, man, like, this is it. No. It's growth. It's like when your child starts going to high school, you see a difference. They start to enter into a new phase of their life. Then when they get done with high school, they start to go to college, which is another phase of their life. You don't, when they leave high school and go to college, you don't be like, all right, I'll see you later. No, you say, okay, what's next? Then when they get done with school, they got to go to work. And so you live through all different phases of life.

0: And this is just a different phase of life, growing into what's next on all sides for everybody involved. And y'all should treat it that way. We don't stop being family because we're moving into the next space in our lives. Matter of fact, the family gets stronger as the child grows older because the child should grow into being able to contribute to the family. And all we're doing is growing into where we can all contribute to the village. It's powerful. It's powerful, Truth Nation. And I can't wait. I can't wait because, you know what, if y'all only can understand what I see, the amazing things that I see, the beautiful outcomes that's ahead, you'll be excited too. Hey, look, when we come back, Truth Nation, we'll have more conversation. Stay locked in right here on Tory Lowe.
1: And that's Tory Lowe, bringing you all the action and all the smoke.
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70 million people in the U.S. have learning and thinking differences, like ADHD and dyslexia. 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Emotions got bigger, and my kids started falling behind. I felt alone, like I was lost in the dark trying to find answers. 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It was like we had a light to show us the path ahead. 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

0: So it's easy to make a mistake.
1: Oh, I forgot birthday candles. 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
0: We say we'd never put our kids in danger by leaving them in the car alone.
1: Oh, wait. 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
0: But never happens. 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

0: Let me check the chat. I didn't get to the chat. Let me see who in the chat today. Not Really a City Girl says, good afternoon, everyone. Jeff is in the chat. He says, good afternoon. Lil Woody in the chat. He says, we live, bro, till the end and beyond. Zeta Shay, salute Zeta Shay in the chat. Barbara in the chat. Jasmine is in the chat. She says, hey, y'all, S.E. is in the chat as well. I see Jeff is in the chat. Josh, also in the chat, he says, salute to Tory and Truth Nation. He says, I'm still grieving from the news the last week. I'm still in the denial stage. Hey, it's all right. You know what I mean? We gonna keep it moving. Movoda is in the chat. She said, can anyone explain why everyone is moving from the station? Everybody has to make a choice at every transition. So that's why, you know, people have individual choices to make as far as what they want to do as they move on. White fella in the chat. Who else? That's it. Salute to everybody joining us in the chat. Also, Truth Nation, I wanted to say this. I wanted to get this out the way because yesterday, out of all of the things that was going on the show, we talked about all of the families that came through, all of the missing people, all of the homicides. We solved a couple of homicides, too. Like, families came in with issues with finding or wanting justice for homicides. We did a lot of great things in 5 years. But I got Andrew as a producer late. Like, what, the last, what, 6 months, 7 months now?
1: Since October, yeah.
0: Since like last October, you became my producer. Out of all the many producers that I had on the show, DJ Brother Z, Benjamin, salute to all of the producers that produced the Tory Lowe show. Then they gave me this white guy named Andrew that came on. And I guess you weren't my, you. What show did you produce first?
1: I did Jamming with Juice.
0: You did Jamming with Juice.
1: Truth in the Morning, and now you.
0: Okay, so Jamming with Juice first, then it was Truth in the Morning, then it was the Tory Lowe show since October.
1: Yes.
0: Well, I'll say this. The show was making so many great changes in lives that when Andrew got to producing the Tory Lowe show, we came up with Put the Fork Down.
1: Yes, we did.
0: We came up with Put the Fork Down, and I'm going to tell you right now, Andrew lost 50 pounds. When did you start Put the Fork Down? When did you start it?
1: Remember, we started it in November.
0: It started. You joined the show in October. It
1: started in November.
0: Started in November. You and GP.
1: Yeah.
0: Salute to GP.
1: Blew him out of the water.
0: All of a sudden. So we had this controversy over the weigh-in. So we extended the Put the Fork Down. We even got shirts. We even got shirts for Put the Fork Down, Truth Nation.
1: I wore mine
0: this
1: out.
0: This is how serious it is. I wore mine, too. When I go jogging, I wear it. But what I'm saying is, this is how serious it got. We already got our first client from Put the Fork Down, Andrew,

0: 50 pounds. Andrew lost 50 pounds. Now, look at if we watch this rebroadcast live, look at Andrew, the early Andrew. If y'all watch this, look at this. Look at his chubby cheeks. Look at that. Look at that. And now, look at him. Look at him now. 50 pounds down. That's powerful. That's powerful. I think you're going to get a girl this summer. I think
1: we can only hope.
0: I think that you might catch this summer. I think you might get somebody, Andrew. I think you have leveled up. And he got a haircut now.
1: Yeah, I got a haircut.
0: Got a haircut looking smooth. I'm trying to tell you, this is why the Tory Lowe show is so powerful. Andrew came in at, what did you was weighing, like?
1: 262.
0: 262. Lost 50 pounds since November due to a simple just bet of weight loss on the show between you and GP. Actually, it started with the celebrity basketball game.
1: GP played so bad.
0: Yeah,
1: bro.
0: GP was supposed to be at the celebrity basketball game, and he didn't play too well. And then he said he was going to get in shape. Andrew joined him or forced him or actually... I don't know how you probably taunted him so much that he wanted to get in the gym.
1: He was sweating butter, Tori.
0: He was there, sweating butter. And so that's how it started. The first weigh-in was one of the most bogus weigh-ins in radio history. Both actually gained weight.
1: No, I lost weight.
0: No.
1: He gained weight. And the problem was he kept ducking us. Remember, he was like, oh, we'll get on the scale tomorrow. I had to go to Walgreens, Tori, and buy a scale for us to do the weigh-in.
0: Right. Okay, so, but what I'm saying, that, how do you gain weight in the weight loss challenge?
1: By not putting the fork down.
0: Yeah, that was the most bulk. I bet you that weigh-in was trash. But then it got serious, and more money got added to the pot. You went down 50 pounds and you had to struggle a little bit to get the funds.
1: Yeah, I had to fight tooth and nail to get the funds. Now, we got to give a shout out to Adul. He did pay.
0: Adul paid up.
1: He did pay up. GP?
0: GP.
1: Where's my money?
0: Well, now he's not no longer here, so he probably need that to put on some bills. He might be trying to, you know, make sure, you know, he's staying afloat right now. Why are you laughing? But look how powerful the show is. And I never called you white boy Andrew.
1: No, you never did.
0: I never liked that.
1: I appreciate that.
0: I never liked that, you know, that's like black boy Tory. You know what I mean? Like, I would get offended if a white person called me black boy Tory. Black boy Troy. You know, because my grandma called me Troy. So, but what I'm saying is, no, I thought that was kind of, you know. I didn't like that. So we changed the whole identity, regroup, rethink, and reshaped. Now you got Andrew walking around. I think you're going to catch. You might get married by the end of the summer.
1: Oh, come on,
0: you might
1: Tori.
0: Be one of those people that if you don't catch somebody, then you might go all the way in with the commitment. Turn it red. You might be one of those people that once you get a taste of something, You might not want to let it go.
1: Got that right.
0: Yeah, so you might just be down talking about by the end of summer, by what, August, September? Don't talk about you getting married. I don't want to hear it.
1: Could you imagine I start the show in October, and by the next October, I'm down 50 pounds, got a haircut, and I'm married?
0: Yeah.
1: The power.
0: The complete change. A 180. Hey, I'm trying to tell you. Somebody, Josh says, I remember that GP was struggling to put the fork down. Sweating butter is crazy. SC says sweating butter is crazy. I'll say this. This is why everybody that came in contact with the Tory Lowe show, they have an outcome and a result that they can talk about from being on the show and dealing with the show. And I'm talking about just the power of Truth Nation has been amazing. And as we move forward, let's keep that same energy. You know, I'll tell you this. It's for those that need to hear it. It's other things that's going to happen with me that y'all will be able to enjoy. It just

0: may not be, it's just not going to be in this format. So understand that so we can move on into the next, whatever we do next. And it's going to be just as powerful with actually even more things that we have to do for the community. And I'm looking forward to it. And like I said, somebody asked, you know, why is everybody, you know, moving around? I don't think everybody's moving around. Some people choosing to move ahead with whatever the truth is going to be. And some people are taking this as a move to try to get on to what they need to do with their lives and their business and what they see that their future wants to be. And that's what you do in the transition. Every transition comes with those decisions. So you got to treat it like that. And you got to make sure that you're understanding and that this is a point where when you're in a transition, everybody has to make the decisions that's best for what they're trying to do. Understand what I'm saying? And then you move into that. And everybody gets to have whatever they thought that their outcome or what they thought that they was going to have from their decision making. So we'll see. Only time. Give everything time. Only time will tell. But I know I got a lot of people came with conspiracy theories, calling me with rabbit hole theories on what took place. We're telling you what happened. You know what I mean? It's a new operation. It happens in business all the time. You know what I mean? So at that point, you make a transition and you keep it moving and you wish everybody the best. And that's it. It's no big conspiracy. I would have told you. I ain't worried about nothing. I ain't never said nothing on the air. You know, I always try to be transparent with Truth Nation. So it's not a big conspiracy. It's not nothing. It's just business. It's just the way things work. But also you get to make a decision to make sure that you do the things that you want to do as well. So everybody's happy. Whatever decision everybody's making right now, they're going to be happy with their decision either way. So let's just celebrate all of the people that we've been able to hear and enjoy and make sure that we're making decisions in the transition as a listener and audience. Y'all have to make y'all decisions if y'all going to, you know, follow people that don't stay and follow people that do stay. And you probably do both. You don't have to even pick one or the other. You can pick it all, you know. Just a click of a button and you can see what's going on. It's all digital. It's all, you know, streaming. So it's going to be wonderful for everybody. So thank you for everybody that was pitching their concerns. And I'll tell you this, you know, when you get a call from Minnesota, my friend in Minnesota called me talking about, you know, he heard what was going on. And I was like, wow, like we have reached so many people all across the country that people are concerned with what's going on. And you don't have to be concerned. Just only thing we have to do is what's the next steps. And then we'll engage and we'll keep it moving. Especially the Tory Lowe show. Hey, look, when we come back, we'll have more conversation, Truth Nation. We got that pop culture report. Stay locked in right here on Tory Lowe.
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2: Even if the system don't make sense anymore. 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It's not a category. 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Everything, everybody else, including the superintendent herself, are secondary. Assistant superintendents, whatever the heck you call them, deputy, chief of school, everybody. They are secondary if a child's not learning. The student is the number one thing there. So if we've reached the point where the only way to defend the system is to argue that keeping teachers out of a classroom is essential to education, then we're not just confused. We backwards. And when policy, practice, priorities, and money collide like that, there's only one word for all of this. Nonsense.
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0: Low Show, Pop Culture Report, brought to you by Tory Lowe and Andrew, right here live at American Family Studio. Hey, look, Andrew, I'm seeing that there's some changes to ChatGPT. What's going on with this change? I guess it's financial planning going on.
1: Yeah, Tori, it's crazy. So I've always said that if you put all your information into ChatGPT, if something happens to that information, it's kind of on you. I don't know how comfortable you would be putting all your information into a chatbot, but how about your financial information? Because that's what people are doing here. They're taking all their financial information, running it into ChatGPT, and now the ChatGPT is going to give you your ideas on your 401k, your investments.
0: What?
1: All the, what mortgage you should get.
0: I mean, maybe Chat, because you're not, how much it costs to $20 a month for ChatGPT?
1: Right? Yeah, just about that.
0: Okay, so that's financial advisor right there.
1: Yeah.
0: So ChatGPT is actually becoming a financial advisor for $20.
1: So, but the question then turns into, Tori, how comfortable do you feel with trusting the chatbot?
0: With your bank account information?
1: With all of that information, right?
0: I'm not sure if I trust it that much. I don't know if that's what I want to do like that. I don't know if I want to. But if I ask ChatGPT some financial advice and I give him some details, I would do that.
1: So this is the
0: interesting. But I'm not giving no codes and no passcodes or nothing. I'm not doing all of that.
1: Yeah, but a lot of people are, which is the craziest part
0: of
1: this.
0: But are they coming out on the flip side? What's going on the flip side? Have we got a positive outcome? What are the pros and cons?
1: I think the sample size is too small right now. But then we also talk about the job loss from this, right? We've always said ChatGPT will not take somebody's job. It'll just make their job easier to do, a little bit more, you know, streamlined. You know, if I'm an accountant, I'm sweating underneath the collar right now.
0: Well,
1: right?
0: The accountant is stealing money from the people. All right. Let's be honest here. There's some good accountants out here. But how many football players and basketball players And people have came forward, Fat Joe and all those other people that came forward and said the accountant was so shady that they were ciphering the money. And by the time they find out, they was millions in the hole. So let's not say that it's like, you know.

0: it ain't no issue with human accounting.
1: I'll tell you, if ChatGPT starts skimming money off the top, you got to go back to
0: school. Yeah, but where is the money going to go? You can at least trace it. Hold on, let me tell you something. If ChatGPT skims some money from you, it's going to be a digital footprint. When a human still scams some money from you, you may not see the footprint.
1: Maybe ChatGPT wants like a new computer screen, Tori. Maybe they want like a better, you know, better monitor screen, those type of things.
0: Okay, but you're going to see that they place the order. That's all I'm saying. Like, I'm not saying that I trust it. But I'm not saying that I trust regular accountants either. That's why a lot of people say you got to have an accountant to watch the accountant to watch the accountant. You got to, you know. So, no, I'm not going to say that it's not a bad idea. I'm not going to say it's a bad idea. I'm just cautious. And anything with money, whether it's ChatGPT or anybody with money, you just got to be cautious regardless. Young Money says, I'm going to connect my accounts to ChatGPT. Need to tell me to stop so much money on BS. I don't know. I'll say this. If you had, like, you could do an experiment account. Let's say you set up an experiment bank account and hook like $100 in it and see what ChatGPT do with that. Now, if I look up and it's $1,000, if I put in $100 and all of a sudden the ChatGPT that multiplied the money in a couple months, I'm gonna throw a little bit more in there.
2: But yeah, you can't. Yeah, I don't like the idea of ChatGPT knowing my money.
0: I'm talking about don't give them your real account. How many accounts you got? One?
2: Like three.
0: Okay. Yeah. Give them the one that's the broke one.
2: Okay. Yeah, I got a broke one.
0: Okay,
2: yeah.
0: You got the broke one. Yeah, I know you got the broke one.
2: Everybody got a broke one, I feel like, right?
0: You don't keep nothing in it.
2: Yeah.
0: Okay. Give ChatGPT that one and stick $100 in it. And see what happens.
2: That's crazy.
0: I ain't even using the account anyway. Okay.
2: Yeah.
0: That's all I'm saying. Don't give them the one that where you pay your bills and financial stuff.
2: That's still a bank account, though. Like, you can still track your stuff.
0: Okay, well, then you can sue them. If it go wrong, you might have a lawsuit. I'm just saying, it's all digital, right?
2: I guess.
0: I'm just trying to say, test it out. Don't go all in.
2: Yeah. It's dangerous. That's dangerous. Hey, I'm back, though. Sorry, I'm late. Look, I got something to bring to you real quick. You know, you like the Kardashians, right?
0: Yeah, I like the Kardashians.
2: Well.
0: But I don't like them as far as, like, the way people think I like them.
2: Right. Well, okay. Yeah.
0: I like them because they expose in the system and we get to watch it.
2: Well, one of them just got caught by the system.
0: What?
2: Kim Kardashian. Well, not her specifically, but authorities found around $9 million worth of cocaine hidden in Kim Kardashian brand underwear shipment yesterday.
0: What?
2: So she just got
0: $9 million worth of cocaine.
2: I don't know. That's a lot of money. That's a lot of cocaine.
0: That's a lot of bricks.
2: That's a lot of bricks. That's like shipments.
0: Well, is it attached to the Kardashians or did somebody become a delivery driver for the brand?
2: It's in her brand underwear. It's in
0: the underwear.
2: Not in the underwear, but like in the stocks with it. Like
0: it's packed up.
2: It's bricks packed with the underwear.
0: So the underwear on top, bricks at the bottom.
2: Pretty much.
0: No wonder they said it was worth over a billy.
2: No wonder they still rich.
0: They said the brand was over a billy.
2: Yeah, no wonder they still rich. That's ridiculous.
0: But who is supposed to be picking up the cocaine?
2: Yes, you asking the right questions because I don't know. I'm trying to figure that out too. Because who? I don't know. Because man, Kanye probably feeling himself right now. Talking about I'm right. This family's messed up. Cocaine through $9 million. Do we have like a calculation? We need like a calculation of how much that is. How many bricks that is? Because I don't know. ChatGPT can tell you that.
0: All right. So all right. I'll say this. Okay, because I heard that Chase Bank, it was a boat that brought, you know, one of the ports
2: yeah.
0: that was owned by Chase Bank that had cocaine in it too.
2: Okay.
0: So if they putting it in the box with the underwear, that's different. Now, if they loading it on the truck and got the boxes of underwear in the front, the bricks in the back, that could be two separate concepts. But in order to put the underwear in the box, you got to be working at the factory.
2: So you think somebody at the factory just put $9 million worth of cocaine
0: in there? I'm talking about maybe they was...
2: That got to be an inside job.
0: Maybe this was first... Yeah, this was... It sounded like an inside job.
2: This ain't no one-person job.
0: No, this sounded like...
2: It sounded like hundreds of people.
0: This came out the factory.
2: Hundreds of people working on
0: right.
2: this.

0: So was this something that was continuing that they just got caught with this one load?
1: She got a cocaine factory.
0: Okay, so how many shipments?
1: That's a lot of shipments.
0: Have they shipped?
1: Yeah, I don't know.
0: Because it seemed like they just got caught on this one.
1: Hey, you think it's more?
0: We only know about this one truck, right?
1: It might be more than one truck.
0: Okay, so what I'm saying is, this is one truck that's at $9 million, right?
1: Yeah. It's a shipment.
0: This is the one shipment that we caught. How long has this brand been out here?
1: That brand's, yeah.
0: Okay.
1: Yeah, so it's been moving for like a decade now.
0: Okay.
1: Oh, man. No wonder they stay rich.
0: Oh, wow.
1: I mean, we got think about it. They some of the richest, you know, people on the planet, some of the richest females on the planet, and consistently rich. Like, I know they got they own brands. Like, we're talking about her brand right now. Her sister's got, you know, makeup brands, clothing brands, too.
0: Mm-hmm.
1: But
0: they need to check all of the trucks. I was watching Power.
1: Uh-huh.
0: And they was trying to find delivery trucks to put the cocaine in.
1: Man, it's like a GTA.
0: Because ain't nobody going to, it's chances of them pulling over a delivery truck and right. busting it down.
1: This reminds me of GTA, because like in GTA you can do this. You can just buy like a cocaine factory and then just like ship, you know, cocaine around.
0: Oh, wow.
1: So she playing real life GTA.
0: Well, I guess the Kardashians got that white girl.
1: Oh, man. Well, hey, I like that connection you just had there. Because they definitely got it coming through.
0: Hey.
1: She must have some, like, spreadsheet of just, like, where to go, where the shipment's supposed to go. This is another thing, too. The cops must have known about this for a while, because $9 million is crazy. That's a whole job that you got to figure out.
0: Let me tell you something. That's a lot of packing.
1: Yeah.
0: And it's in there with the clothing item and duct taped in with the underwear.
1: That's crazy.
0: That's crazy. From the factory.
1: It's either from the factory or it's separate.
0: Is it a truck?
1: It's a shipment. I don't know if it's a truck or a plane.
0: Is that independent from?
1: I don't know. It
0: got skims on the side of the truck?
1: It don't got no pictures of it. It's just out there that.
0: Because it could be a third party shipment.
1: That's what I'm thinking. I'm thinking that's a third party shipment. Okay. Because it might be in the back of the truck or the plane or the boat, wherever.
0: Well, if it's a third party, then they may not. They don't have to know anything about it.
1: I mean, still, it's not.
0: People hire third party transit systems all the time.
1: But it's cocaine, though.
0: I'm just saying.
1: Oh. Hey.
0: Keep us updated on this.
1: They keeping up with the Kardashians, man. I'm gonna try to keep up with the cocaine, I guess.
0: Well, make sure that you know.
1: We'll see.
0: Don't be practicing messing with that booger sugar.
1: No, that's not my speed.
0: Say no to drugs.
1: Yeah, that's like you said. That's the white girl. Whatever you said.
0: They got that white girl.
1: Yeah,
0: she got the underwear with the powder.
1: Steer away from that. Everybody.
0: I got baking soda.
1: No, you tripping. Baking soda.
0: That's your boy. All right. Well, what else is going on? It's popcorn. What else going on out here?
1: I'm gonna tell you after break. I got a lot of stuff going on.
0: Hey, look, when we come back, we'll have more conversation. Truth Nation, stay locked in.
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0: We got Nazir Spencer and Andrew in studio for the Pop Culture Report. Nazir, what else we got? What's going on out here in these pop culture streets?
1: So I got some statistics I want to bring to you about Milwaukee. All right. Look, y'all, first of all, I just want to get this out there. Y'all nasty before I even
0: what?
1: Get started.
0: What? What you mean?
1: Y'all nasty. All right. Listen.
0: What's going on? Wow.
1: Leading OnlyFans search engine OnlyGuider has calculated exactly how much Milwaukee spent on OnlyFans in 2025.
0: What?
1: Okay, but also how much its creators ranked on the platform.
0: Milwaukee and, creators.
1: Yes, and Milwaukee makes for eye-opening reading, okay? Key findings. Milwaukee is the highest spending city in Wisconsin.
0: What?
1: At $123,227.
0: On OnlyFans.
1: Per 10,000 residents.
2: Ayo.
0: Oh, wow.
1: Per 10,000 residents.
0: Next.
1: Okay? All right. That's not even the craziest part. All right. Total 2025 spend hit was $7 million. That's 20,000.
0: What you mean? In content or people spending?
1: That's $20,000 every single day flowing through OnlyFans from Milwaukee.
0: I'm talking about coming in or going out?
1: Going in.
0: I'm talking about people are paying to watch.
1: Paying to watch OnlyFans.
0: Not content coming in for content.
1: That specific one is flowing through OnlyFans from Milwaukee, so that's coming in.
0: So we paying to see.
1: Yeah.
0: Wow.
1: I'm still going. It's still going. Statewide, Wisconsin residents spent $45 million on OnlyFans in 2025.
0: $45 million?
1: In Wisconsin.
0: In Wisconsin.
1: Okay, Milwaukee accounts for 16% of that.
0: What? They said they had no money.
1: That's what I'm saying. Where the tax dollars
0: at? Wow.
1: Okay, why are they not getting taxed, okay? Milwaukee leads all four Wisconsin cities analyzed, okay? Milwaukee is home to 3,000 OnlyFans creators, a little bit over 3,000.
0: What?
1: Generating $3 million in annual revenue.
0: What?
1: I don't know no OnlyFans. What?
0: I do know some OnlyFans.
1: I know some in Madison, yeah.
0: And I know some around Milwaukee.
1: I don't know none in Milwaukee.
0: But what I'm saying is I don't subscribe and watch.
1: That's what I'm saying.
0: Like they get.
1: So those are the statistics. Milwaukee spent $7 million on OnlyFans in 2025. That's over $20,000 per day.
0: Oh, wow. So today Milwaukee didn't spend $20,000 watching OnlyFans.
1: Yeah, somebody got $20,000.
0: Nasty.
1: Fine God. Somebody needs to.
0: Oh, wow.
1: Get raised right, please.
0: They say that when they get poverty, people got to do whatever they got to do to survive. The content, they said 3,000 content creators, right?
1: Yeah.
0: On there.
1: Making
0: $3 million.
1: Almost $4
0: million. A year?
1: $3.9 million annually. Annually, $3.9 million annually.
0: A year?
1: Yes.
0: In Milwaukee?
1: In Milwaukee. You can just live here and go OnlyFans and I'm not promoting it, by the way.
0: Okay, so 3,000 divided by 3 million, how much is that?
1: 3,000 divided.
0: Do the math on that because you say, okay, it's 3,000 content creators.
1: Yes.
0: Annually, they say they're making $3 million. Split that up.
1: In annual revenue, yes.
0: Split that up and see what that comes out to allegedly per person.
2: $1,000 per person.
1: $1,000 per person?
0: That doesn't sound like much.
1: That doesn't sound like much.
0: $1,000 a year.
1: No. But
0: annually, what, a year?
1: Yeah,
0: or
1: it's still a lot, though.
0: So if it's 3 million coming in off of content.
1: Yeah.
0: And it's a 3,000 people that they've got content creators.
1: Right.
0: If you divide that 3,000 by 3 million, that's $1,000.
1: Average. Average, they make like 100K per person. Probably.
0: How?
1: I don't know.
0: Three, okay.
1: I'm just going off statistics. I'm telling you what I'm looking at.
0: Come on.
2: That means that somebody at the very top is making.

0: a ton of money,
1: right,
0: and a bunch of people at the bottom aren't making any.
1: Okay, right. That's what I mean.
2: A couple people that's
1: but still nasty.
2: Some real dollars.
1: Yeah, but people
2: but
1: probably starting
2: else
1: up.
2: Probably even getting a less than 1,000.
1: So it's 3,000. That means like maybe 1,000 people started pretty late in the year, made a little bit of bucks. But still, statewide, $46 million.
2: That's terrible.
1: $46 million.
2: Start a business.
1: That is a business, technically.
2: Okay. Start one that's honest, you know what I mean? Because they not talking about how many Planned Parenthood visits came from
1: yeah,
2: you.
1: No. Okay, so they analyzed Milwaukee, Madison, Green Bay, and Kenosha. Milwaukee had $7.3 million in total spent, okay? Total 2025 spend per 10K residents, $123,000. So residents were just paying for
2: just,
1: OnlyFans.
2: Just to consume.
1: Yeah. And Madison.
2: Like a Netflix subscription.
1: Yeah, yeah, yeah. Like an Amazon Prime.
2: Oh, wow.
1: You know? And then Madison.
2: That's horrible.
1: Madison was 2.1. Green Bay was 1.4. Kenosha was 1.1. Kenosha right down there. They right here. they leeching off us.
2: Well.
1: Kenosha OnlyFans? What is that? I never heard of that. Green Bay and Madison make some sense. Kenosha is crazy.
2: Kenosha, wow.
1: I sound like it. They make $1.1 million over there.
2: Racine, what, you got Racine on there?
1: No Racine. Nope. Chicago is like right above us. Okay, Chicago got $47 million total spent. So we ain't too bad compared to them.
2: Mm.
1: Milwaukee-wise.
2: Here we go.
1: Chicago got our whole state revenue when it comes to OnlyFans.
2: But you know, Chicago got like 4 million people. Yeah.
1: So they just got OnlyFans creators left and right there. So those are my Milwaukee statistics. I just want to
2: Well, you know, Andrew just lost 50 pounds.
1: Oh, man, Andrew.
0: That's what I'm saying. What are they doing on Friday at 4:30?
2: If he don't go into the other options as far as broadcasting.
1: Andrew, you might, hey, you just moved here, too? Andrew just moved here, you know what I'm saying? That's crazy.
2: Oh, wow.
1: He adapting to the OnlyFans.
2: Here we go.
1: Apparently. Hey, but I just wanted to bring you those statistics. I got some other statistics for you, too. This is sports, though. It's still Milwaukee, all right? The New York Times dropped where they think Giannis is going to go.
2: And okay, everybody doing the Giannis.
1: Yeah, yeah. This is New York Times, though. This is big, big time.
2: Everybody's trying to figure out where Giannis is going to land. I'll call it the Giannis sweepstakes.
1: Oh, yeah, this is the sweep. Oh, it's going to start up in the next few weeks. Mm-hmm. So Giannis, it was Milwaukee Bucks are at 46%. He might stay. That's a huge percentage. The next one is, I believe it was the Heat, 26%. And then the Knicks were 16. And then the Lakers were 3%.
2: I think there's a lot of New York talk with Giannis.
1: Mm-hmm. He might go to Boston,
2: but,
1: man.
2: But if you look at the movie,
1: yeah,
2: he came through New York. He got drafted in New York, I think.
1: No, he got drafted here.
2: I'm talking about the draft or something like that.
1: What do you mean?
2: Hey, something with New York. He had to come into New York or something like
1: draft.
2: That.
1: Yeah. Okay.
2: No, I'm talking about he came in through, not no draft. I'm talking about when he came into this country, he lives in New York.
1: Yeah, he lives in New York. I know what you mean.
2: Oh, he was in something with
1: he
2: New
1: was in
2: York.
1: There. Yeah, yeah.
2: And then we chose him and then we brought, and then he came to Milwaukee.
1: Okay.
2: But what I'm saying, or his agents or somebody got him to New York.
1: Yeah.
2: At least according to the movie.
1: Yeah. I know what you mean.
2: So maybe he feel like,
1: that's the place to be. I mean, they're in the conference finals right now tonight. Mm-hmm. You know, they play the Cavs tonight in the Eastern Conference Finals. So, realistically, the Knicks don't need him, though. You know what I mean?
2: I think if the Knicks won a guaranteed title.
1: It's not guaranteed, though. You got to play.
2: No, Wimby. No. I'm talking about with the team that they have. Because as Giannis, after this year, if they wait one more year, he's going to be unrestricted. Right?
1: Mm-hmm. Yeah, so you can't do nothing with him.
2: Okay,
1: anymore.
2: So that's all I'm saying. So they don't need him like that. But
1: I mean,
2: I think that the Bucks are going to look to make a trade here soon or make a deal.
1: Because after this, he's
2: going to be like LeBron. LeBron can go wherever he want to go right now.
1: And then we just go be in poverty for about 3 years like the Cavs were. The Cavs were horrible until they got Donovan Mitchell and Garland and all them boys. And then, you know, I don't know. I think
2: Diddy Cassie says his brother got drafted by the Knicks.
1: Yeah. Yeah, the Nassus.
2: Yeah, but what I'm saying is something happened with the Knicks.
1: Yeah, I know what you mean.
2: That's all I'm saying.
1: Yeah, yeah.
2: So the Knicks is a part of their journey somehow.
1: Yeah.
2: And if the Knicks drafted the Nassus, they feel like they gave them an opportunity. They may want to come back.
1: I'm saying though,
2: and
1: but
2: make that full circle. That's why I keep hearing mostly everybody's, from what I'm watching,
1: yeah,
2: he's going to land in New York. That's from what I'm seeing. It's more conversation.

0: about him landing in New York, and then L.A. is kind of, you know, in the back.
1: Minnesota is trying to get
0: him, and Minnesota is trying to do something. Yeah. But I think that if you really want to win the title, New York got the pieces.
1: Yeah, but I look, I don't think they go trade for him. That's what I'm trying to say. Like, in this summer, the Bucks might try to get rid of him because he might not sign. The Knicks don't need to trade nobody because they already have a championship caliber team. Like, if you get rid of Cat, that'd be whatever, cool.
0: Right.
1: But they're not going to do that because they've been in the Eastern Conference Finals 2 years in a row. You know what I mean? So I'm thinking he might go to Boston or the Timberwolves. You see Julius Randle and Rudy Gobert is just horrible. So they might get traded to Milwaukee.
0: Mm.
1: Hope not. But
0: well, we'll find out. The Giannis sweepstakes is on.
1: Please stay, Giannis. We need you.
0: I think he should stay.
1: I think he should stay too. You don't got no reason.
0: I think
1: to leave.
0: It'd be more powerful.
1: Oh yeah. Especially if you win another one.
0: Right.
1: Ooh.
0: Well, thank you, Nazir, for coming in with the Pop Culture Report. When
1: we
0: come back, Truth Nation, we're going to open up the lines. Stay locked in.
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3: If you acted up, if you were out here doing any kind of foolishness or just something that people know would make your family's name look bad, your neighbor from down the street, if they see the son or daughter, be like, what are you doing? 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